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11: Happy Sunday fun day. We talked about this in the first hour of the show. I want to know where you stand. And this is not me having an opinion one way or the other. I'd like to know what others think about this. It is that time of year in the sports calendar when we're all very desperate for the National Football League to get here. And all your content creators and your TV shows and your media outlets are coming up with rankings. And they do nothing but piss people off. Okay? they suck. Like, I see all this stuff about this player, that player, quarterback rankings, all this stuff. And people just get mad at each other on social media or online, in forums, all that stuff. No one's ever happy with rankings. And that's okay. I understand the point of it. But I was listening to someone, and I don't remember the person's name, and they were talking about the ranking the five best quarterbacks in the National Football League. And one person was making the claim that Patrick Mahomes of the Kansas City Chiefs is not an elite quarterback in the NFL in 2026, going into the 2026 season. So I heard that. And I immediately dismissed it. But I was listening to the reasoning, too. Now, I don't know what your favorite stat is in the National Football League. I have no idea. But quarterback rating is a pretty good one, okay? I'm not going to dive into EPA per play because that's going to bore you or any of that. But quarterback rating, pretty standard, I think. Pretty standard statistic for most football fans, right? Patrick Mahomes of the Kansas City Chiefs was not in the top five or six in the NFL in quarterback rating. Drake May last year was number one, 113.5. Then it was Stafford. It was Goff. It was Lamar. It was Josh Allen. Then it was Jordan Love at six. Followed by Burrow, Purdy, whatever. You got to go all the way to 23 to find Patrick Mahomes where he ranked quarterback rating wise last season. Patrick Mahomes' quarterback rating last year was 89.6. Basically, it was the same as his now teammate, Justin Fields. And Justin Fields sucks. Mahomes was behind guys like Caleb Williams, who was 22nd in the NFL, Tyler Shuck, Jackson Dart, C.J. Stroud, Jacoby Brissett. Aaron Rodgers was 14th. Okay? And so I'm like, okay, maybe that's just a one-year thing. One year, no worries. It's Patrick Mahomes. All right, let me go back and check the 2024 quarterback ratings. Well, if you look at quarterback rating in 2024, Lamar Jackson led the league with a 119 quarterback rating, and then it was Jared Goff, followed by Joe Burrow and Baker Mayfield, and you got to keep on going until you get to Mahomes at about 16 in 2024. So his last two seasons, if you base it on the success he has in a quarterback rating, aka yards, touchdowns, completions, all those little things that go into quarterback rating, Patrick Mahomes statistically has not been an elite quarterback in 3 years or since 3 years ago. So the question I have for you, if you want to jump in, love to hear from you. We had a lot of people getting into this in the first hour of the show. Is Patrick Mahomes still an elite quarterback in the NFL? You watch Mahomes. He's on all the time. You know, the Taylor Swift games. When you watch Mahomes play, do you put him in that top three, top four quarterback, that the elite going into this season? Would you feel confident putting him in there? You can call, you can text 310-840-4910. 310-840-4910. Now, I understand that there's a lot of factors that go into all of these things. It's a team game. I understand that. Mahomes has a resume that you would obviously put him in the top two or three. But if you say yes, that Mahomes is elite, why? And if your justification is, well, he's got multiple MVPs and Super Bowl rings, that's fine. But in the last 2 years, I would argue that Mahomes' performance has dropped off. Now, why is that? No Tyreek Hill, no real deep threat, Xavier Worthy, Hollywood Brown, Rashee Rice for half a year last year, Tyquan Thornton. Those are the big four receivers that Mahomes had last season. Travis Kelce, getting old. Do you realize that Travis Kelce was still the best wide receiver, the best pass catcher that Patrick Mahomes had last year? It's a true story. He was the number one. I mean, if you play fantasy football, you know that he was tight end 5 last year in PPR formats. That doesn't always translate to success on the field. Travis Kelce caught 76 balls last year, by far the most on the Chiefs. 851 yards receiving, by far the most on the Chiefs. His 5 touchdowns tied Hollywood Brown and Rashee Rice for the most on the Chiefs. And again, I know Rashee Rice only played half a season. He was coming back off the ACL injury he suffered in the previous year. There's not a ton to work with for Patrick Mahomes in that group. I think Rashee Rice had a really good rookie year, got hurt his second year, and we're still waiting to see what comes next. They bring in Kenneth Walker. They sign the running back from the Seattle Seahawks. To me, that says that they're going to rely more on the running game this year, and you're not going to see Patrick Mahomes throw for 5,000 yards and 50 touchdowns or whatever he did, you know, 6-7 years ago. Like, if your answer is yes, Patrick Mahomes is still an elite quarterback, a top 3, top 4 quarterback, I'll listen to it. I'm not going to tell you you're wrong, but I want you to tell me why you think that is, without saying because he's a multiple-time Super Bowl winner. Like, I think we would put Joe Burrow in this conversation, right, as a top 3, top 4 quarterback. Burrow's never won a Super Bowl. Burrow's never won an MVP. Like, would you have Burrow ahead of Patrick Mahomes right now? Now, Joe Burrow is very fortunate to have the best receiver in football, or the second best. If you're a Jefferson fan, you put Chase 2. If you're a Chase fan, you put Justin Jefferson 2nd. That's fine, whatever. And T. Higgins is damn good. Zach Taylor's a good offensive mind. They got Chase Brown back there. But would you put Burrow ahead? Josh Allen ahead? Matt Stafford ahead? Like, at what point does the elite group kind of run out of room? Is Patrick Mahomes, in your mind, still a top 5 quarterback in the National Football League? 310-840-4910. I'd lean no. I'd lean trending out of the top 5. Because I think we right now, I mean, we always have had the big four, right? It's Lamar, it's Burrow, it's Josh Allen, and it's Patrick Mahomes. But if you think about it, 2 of those guys are trending the wrong way. Mahomes and Lamar are trending the wrong way. Mahomes' statistics are trending the wrong way. And Lamar, who, again, 2 years ago led the league in the quarterback rating, and I know some people don't like quarterback rating, I understand that. But I'm starting to worry about Lamar's legs, man. Lamar's got an uncanny ability to avoid contact. You never see Lamar take the big hit. But as he's getting up there in age, it's the hamstrings, it's the quads, it's those things that I start to worry about for Lamar. Like, in 2 years, who's going to be our big four? I don't know who's going to be in the big four. But right now, it feels like to me that Patrick Mahomes is trending the wrong way. Do you have Mahomes still as an elite quarterback in the National Football League? Would you feel that is the guy on your team, whatever your team, whatever your roster is? If I said, I'm giving you Patrick Mahomes, you'd be like, cool, shiny toy, shiny sticker. But you look at the way he's played, and you look at his numbers, and you look at the injury he's coming off of, I'd be a little bit concerned about that. 310-840-4910. You can call, you can text, 310-840-4910. I know we're on in Kansas City, down on 1660 down there in KC. Chiefs fans, I'm sure you're going to say absolutely. But let me give you some more numbers. So back in 2022, Patrick Mahomes threw 41 touchdowns. He threw 12 picks, threw for 5,200 yards that year. That was in 2022. The next 3 seasons, he's thrown 27, 26, and 22 touchdowns. Now, there's no Tyreek Hill. There's no this. There's no that. Whatever. I think there's no Eric Bieniemy. I think that's a huge factor. They've got Matt Nagy in there as their offensive coordinator. We know Andy Reid does most of the play calling. Everybody is playing too high safety against the Chiefs because, and everybody's playing so much too high safety now that you're seeing slow pace of play. You're seeing, if you're into EPA, you're seeing smaller EPAs. You're seeing smaller yards per play. It's all because everybody doesn't want to get beat deep. And once the Chiefs started exploiting everybody playing single high, and the league decided, nope, we're gonna make Patrick Mahomes try to beat us with Dinkin and Duncan, that's when his numbers dropped. That's when his production started to fall. 310-840-4910. We're going to get to your calls coming up on the other side. Do you still view Patrick Mahomes as an elite quarterback in the National Football League going into the 2026 season? We'll get to you coming up on the other side. I'm Mike Wickett here on Westwood One Sports.
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10: So like, I don't want to miss games as much as possible. I know it's like, it's not all in my control. I mean, it's in God's control at some point, but I'm going to give myself a chance to, by the way I work, to be the best I can be. And so I'm in a good spot now compared to where some people thought, but I thought I was going to be here. So it's just doing what I'm supposed to do every single day, and then hopefully that gives me the chance to be out there with the guys whenever we start the season.
11: Patrick Mahomes, he is talking about his rehab. Should be ready for week one against Denver. I'm Mike Wickett here on Westwood One Sports. Talking about him, is he still an elite quarterback in your mind? The last couple of years, his stats, if you're into stats, would say he's slipping a little bit. He was the

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11: 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Hey, it's Austin Ward here. 1 million seconds is almost 12 days. 1 million minutes is almost 2 years. Now make it 1 million pounds, because that's what Awaken 180 clients have crossed. 1 million pounds lost, and by the time you're hearing this, that number is already bigger. I know what my 50 pounds changed for me thanks to Awaken 180, which was basically everything. So when Paige told me the news, I didn't hear a corporate milestone. I heard my 50 stacked in with everybody else's. Scale after scale, belt notch after belt notch, person after person, realizing this time is different. That's not one success story, that's thousands and counting. Awaken 180 gives you the plan, the food, the coaching, the adjustments, and free support for life. The next story should be yours. Awaken180weightloss.com.
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1: Sorry. Well, I know you are, but I'm just being teams in general.
0: All right, Stu, let me throw it to you. Lodgy, wake up. Stuart, what NFL team never, ever, ever, ever has a first-round pick?
2: Oh, that would be the bleep them picks Los Angeles Rams.
1: That too.
0: Yeah, how they doing? You know, how are they? What's going on? The Rams are a perfect example. The scheme, McVay, they can trade first-rounders, and they do all the time. They never have a first-round pick. That's why they didn't even know what to do with one this year. They messed it up, I think, because they don't know what to do with a first-round pick. Like, what do we do here? Oh, my God. We're not used to having these talented players in front of us. We don't even know what to do. We screw it up. We'll see. But, yeah, it's the Rams. They scheme it. And, like, Sean McVay, for me, I would rather have him than, like, almost any quarterback in the league. And I'm almost ready to say that about Mike McDonald. I think he is the McVay of defense. And if you look at that Seahawk roster, that's why Seahawk fans are kind of shaking their head this offseason, kind of like, we got Cy Young winners over here. Like, why aren't you looking at us here? We lost a running back who had 53% of the carries and wasn't the full-time back until the NFC Championship. Guys, Zach Charbonnet got hurt in the divisional playoff round. Fantasy owner, you know this. You couldn't even start Kenneth Walker at the end of the year. You couldn't play him. He was in an RB committee, and he wasn't getting the teeters. Charbonnet was. Like, Seahawks fans, don't look at that as a massive loss. And what did they do to replenish? Well, they took a running back in the first round. That's more capital than they put into K-9. And they got Wilson from Green Bay. And, oh, Charbonnet, we'll see when he's back. Like, they're not really sweating that. And I can't wait to see what K-9 can do as an RB1. Because when the Seahawks tried to do that, he broke down every year. I love the guy, but he broke down every year. The one year he didn't is when they split carries. And then, luckily, he was healthy when Charbonnet went out in the divisional round where he could carry the load for the conference championship and then the Super Bowl where he lives forever and he's an MVP. But it's the scheme, in my opinion, for coaches that makes him so much more valuable. I saw Kevin O'Connell go 9-8 last year with Turd Ferguson's at quarterback. That's real for me. To win games in that league, tough every stinking week. And when you go in, like my reference, when you go in with a butter knife to a machete fight, it's more scheme than players for me. It's easier, I think, and they're both impossible, right? It's damn near impossible to say we have the most talented roster in the league. That's really hard. And it's really hard to say we have the smartest coach, the best system in the league. Two or three teams can say that. And I think Seattle's one of them. I think the Rams are one of them. 310-840-4910. I'm Johnny Ballgame. Download the Westwood One Sports app.
3: 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NFL training camps begin opening in 10 days. And yes, we're counting. 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

0: day.
1: This is Lieutenant Governor Jim Tressel. If you're driving and take a quick glance at your phone, more can happen than you might think. Because taking your eyes off the road for even just a moment is like driving the entire length of a football field blind. Don't let those few seconds distract you from what's right in front of you. Phones down, eyes up, Ohio.
2: I'm Yolanda Harris. I'm a journalist at 10TV News. I don't just report about our community, I belong to it. 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
7: From the Logan AC and Heat Services Weather Center.
8: We have a sunny start to the day, and that mostly sunny sky does continue into the afternoon. There's a very, very small chance of a passing shower later on today. Otherwise, plan on highs in the upper 80s to around 90. For tomorrow, warmer yet, lower 90s for a high with a heat index in the mid-90s under a mainly sunny sky. For the Fan, I'm 10 Weather Impact Meteorologist Justin Gertz.
9: Happy Monday morning. Your boy bowl game Sunday nights into Monday. Good show tonight. Appreciate you guys for chiming on in. Thinking about it, Conor McGregor's going to get crushed today. That whole event is probably going to get crushed today throughout all the sports radio and whatnot that you consume. And it, I guess rightfully so. And that's one of the things about being a sports fan, with the drama that you don't know, and you put your emotions at stake. You know you might be very disappointed in the outcome, but you also know that the outcome, if it goes your way, could give you a feeling that nothing else can give you. Your team wins. Whatever it is you need them to win, they come through for you, and haga laga, you love it. I mean, if I go see the next Tom Cruise Mission Impossible movie, and I will, I can pretty much guarantee it's gonna end well for Tom Cruise and Ethan Hunt. He's probably gonna save the day. I know what emotion I'm going to get when I watch a Tom Cruise action movie. I'm not putting my emotions at stake. I'm not putting anything out on the line. I'm not going to cry in that movie. There's no way. Tom Cruise, Mission Impossible, love it. You're not making me cry. I'm not getting that emotion. And that's what we love about sports, and not every ending is a happy one. Most aren't. And the Conor McGregor, if that's the ending, that's how it goes. I thought he was going to get smoked regardless. And Conor McGregor is who he is because of that opening move that he attempted, right? That's what made him as popular an MMA star as maybe the sport has produced up there. Hall of Fame, statue level guy. Has a huge fan base that worships him. But it felt to me like he's throwing a Hail Mary on the first play of the game. Like, you know, if you're at that age, haven't fought in 5 years, I know you got to be you, but at the same time, I saw Michael Jordan play for the Wizards. I never saw him try to attempt anything from the foul line. He knew his limitations. But it doesn't always end well. And that's just, I don't know if it's good or bad, but it is what it is. And it's why we love sports. And it's why sports give us a level of drama that a movie or a series or anything else of its kind can do. Because sports and the drama, it's the only one where the audience and the performers don't necessarily know the outcome. Or can, you know, you can guess, but you still never know. Kidding me? And that's what it is for me. 310-840-4910. Let's get two for two with Stu.
6: What will the sports world be talking about in the morning? It's two for two with Stu.
0: All right, ball game. As we talked last segment, we have the All-Star break this week. Now, if you look at the MLB, what they do with their home run derby and then their game itself, and compared to other sports, I know the basketball, of course, has the dunk contest and three-point shootout to go along with the game. The NFL now, who knows, they do flag football, whatever they decide to do each year. Is it pretty clear at this point, do you think, that MLB has the best All-Star when you combine the competition along with the actual game itself?
9: Well, the one thing MLB has with the actual game itself is they put maximum effort. You have to. Like, the starting pitcher, Paul Skeens isn't going to go out there and throw 85-mile-an-hour fastballs because it's an All-Star game exhibition. He's still going to throw hard. The batters aren't going to swing less hard because I don't really care. They do that in the other All-Star games. They don't play defense. They don't play as hard as they can. So I'll give baseball that. I would typically say, because I grew up in a time, guys, where the NBA dunk contest, seriously, was like a top 10 sporting event of the year. It was fantastic. It was the greatest thing ever, and it's nothing. It sucks now. It sucks. You don't know the participants. They bring guys from the G League. Like, the NBA dunk contest is the worst thing ever, but it used to be the best thing ever. So, home run derby's cool. They mess with the bracket or how they're going to do it. For me, you got eight guys. Everybody gets around. You take the top four. Then you have everybody gets around. You take the top two. I don't need the bracket and whatnot. And I'm not even sure what the system is this year, Stu. But I'm going to go home after work tonight on the show that I host in the afternoon. And I'm going to watch Home Run Derby just like I do every single year, Stu. And agree with you. Not that any All-Star game is all that cool. But baseball is probably still the best.
0: All right. We are inching closer to some college football. We had the Big 12. They had their media weeks this past week, and some interesting things came from that. They announced a $20 million annual entitlement partnership with Monster Energy, so it's not the Monster Energy Big 12. And then, of course, you had Texas Tech kind of defending themselves in the Brendan Sorsby saga as well. But when looking at the main news, the Monster Energy Big 12, the partnership, what do you make of that, and what does it mean for their long-term future, the Big 12?
9: Well, college football needs to go full-on NASCAR. You know, you just sell everything because you have to pay the players. And if you can't, Well, you're not going to be able to compete with the top 15 programs that are going to have a $30 million plus payroll. Good luck. Some teams might be fine. Good luck, though. And your best players will not stay that next year. They're going to leave. You're going to lose your best players every year. So the Big 12's thinking, like, we need to get this revenue in. If Monster's going to pay us this and that, and you get, what, each school's getting $2 million a year? And I don't know how much of that $2 million can be funneled to the players. But, I mean, the league can do whatever it wants to make the league money. That's not going to change for the Big 12. The players need to make money. The Big 12 needs to be able to pay salaries commensurate with the SEC and the Big 10. Until that happens, you know, it's clearly going to be the number three conference, in my opinion, but it's going in the right direction. I don't see the ACC doing anything. So good for the Big 12. They're committed to being good. They have programs, Texas Tech, BYU, that really care about this thing, Utah. And you know what? They need to get money somehow, some way. Go full on NASCAR. Yes. I'll tell you this, Stu. Good stuff on college football. Big year. I got three coaches. Big year for these three coaches. Prime in Colorado. They won one Big 12 game last year. What's this Dion thing going to be? I got Dabo in Clemson. It feels like they slip every year. Is Dabo going to be able to pick this thing up and get Clemson on a national relevance, top five, top 10? Probably not. And Kalen DeBoer, is Bama fan going to be okay with 9-3, 10-2, still get you to the playoffs, but not the Saban 11-1 type of deal? I don't know. Great stuff. Stuart Kovacs producing, Peyton Lodge running our board. Yours truly, Johnny Ballgame. We go all into the morning and great Westwood lineup coming up. Westwood One lineup. Big week or not. Next Sunday, Stu, is LeBron going to have an NBA team? Quick, yes or no?
0: No.
9: Love ya!
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24: Good morning, I'm Dylan Gonzalez. Yesterday, Joey Cantillo struck out 9 batters in 5 innings, and the Guardians beat the Marlins 5-2 to complete a 3-game series of Miami over the weekend. However, down in Cincinnati, the Reds lost to the Chicago Cubs 8-4. The Redlegs dropped 2-3 to Chicago. Both the Guards and Reds are off until Friday. The MLB All-Star Game will take place tomorrow night. And the University of Michigan Regents are expected to discuss an investigation to the culture of its athletic department on Thursday. 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
32: Are you serious?
29: And you. Wake up.
28: For what?
29: It's time for T-Bone and Tyvis.
33: Welcome in. Happy Monday to you. What's up? I'm T-Bone. He's Tyvis. Good morning, go to hell. Tyvis,
34: Wagwan.
33: How are you feeling today?
34: Wagwan, you bless?
33: Oh, yeah. Feeling great. Exactly what you said. I'm with you.
34: You know, I had quite the weekend. It was very eventful.
33: Did you? Well, you had the birthday party, right?
34: I had the birthday
33: party. For your
34: oldest. That was stressful.
33: Well, it was an outdoor party. Did it end up staying outdoors?
34: Yes.
33: Okay, good.
34: But it was stressful because, like, Friday, we looked at the forecast and it said, you know what? Definitely going to rain. And not only is it going to rain, it's going to rain exactly when the party is supposed to be, because we're supposed to go to a water park. Exactly from 1 to 3, it's supposed to rain. So we wake up Saturday and the question that everybody has is, are you still having the party? If you're not, what are you doing? So the pivot would be, well, everybody would just have to come to the house. Now, my wife invited like a lot of people. But that's a lot of people at the house. So clearly,
33: and that is a,
34: clearly you don't want to do that.
33: No,
34: you just
33: but
34: don't want to do.
33: But that's a risk you take when you invite people for a party that's elsewhere. If it's based outdoors,
34: correct.
33: You know what you're getting into.
34: Yes. So my wife all that morning is stressing. So we wake up that morning, check the forecast, and it says now that it's going to rain, but it's going to start at 3. Said, okay, the party's from 1 to 3.
33: perfect timing. Said, if we can get nature to cooperate.
34: So I told everybody it's on, and this is what we're going to do. We're going to go, and if it starts raining while we're there, we'll just pack up and then bring it back to the house.
33: See, no. That would be, did the party start? Did we reach five innings?
34: Yes.
33: This is an official game. Sorry. Cake and ice cream at my house for me. Y'all can go home. Thank you for the gifts. Yo. Enjoy the time here. See you next year. We had at least 45 minutes of a party. That counts. You came here. You saw. You said happy birthday. GTFO.
34: So my responsibility that day was I had to go pick up the balloons, the cake, and the pizza.
33: Okay.
34: So I had to get all of that.
33: Not bad. I'm saying it wasn't like you had to make the cake. You had to make, grilling out for a 100 people. That's a reasonable.
34: No, I had to go to Walmart to pick up the cake, yep. Michael's to pick up the balloons, and we got the pizza from Costco.
33: Oh, well, you know what? I was with you until the pizza part, just because, I mean,
34: You get a big extra large pizza for $10. Why would you not take that deal? And we got seven.
33: Tell you about this little neighborhood joint called Domino's.
34: I don't know nothing about them.
33: They have the app, and you can get a bunch of pizzas for like $6. That's what we do when we have a bunch of people over, because you get all of it. You can get the pan pizza. You can get the New York style crust. You can get the thin crust. Is it the best pizza in the world? No, but when you're trying to feed like 50 people, it's not bad.
34: I just could have got DiGiorno's and just cooked them myself.
33: Wow. You went to Costco. You don't pizza shame me. I'm actually at a place where they deliver.
34: Hey,
33: Costco, listen, you have to have a membership to get in there.
34: At the end of the day, they all taste similar.
33: Oh my gosh.
0: So since you're someone who openly says that they love the tacos at Sheetz.
33: Yeah,
0: six I will eat those. Six, correct?
33: That's right.
0: May I recommend the street tacos from Costco?
33: Do they have those?
0: Those hit, yes.
33: Really good. Okay. Yes.
34: And according to Dylan, you don't even need a membership to go in there. You could just walk in and go straight to the food.
0: No, that's not what I said. I said I still have my Costco credit card with my picture on it, but the membership is long expired. But all I do is flash that thing. No one's verifying.
34: They make you scan it in.
33: Oh, yeah. Some of the ones the one I go to, they make you scan.
0: Well, I'm assuming me and you go to the same one most of the time, Tyvus.
34: You go to one of Polaris?
0: Yeah.
34: Yeah, you make you scan it in.
0: I haven't. It's probably been like a year since I tried this scheme.
33: He waits. And I was going to say, you wait until you see like a mom with like three kids and they're all screaming. She's like, oh no, I forgot. And then he just is like, yep, good. And then walks past. That's the way to do
0: you're
33: it. 100%.
0: Spot on. Yeah.
34: But the Costco piece, it was, first of all, everybody loved it. I ordered seven boxes.
33: Okay.
34: Too much.
33: Never a phrase that I've heard. Too much pizza.
34: Too much.
33: Nope, that just means more for later.
34: I can't. Every time I get these pizzas, I always get too much. And I'm trying to find the perfect amount. And I can't figure it out.
33: How many people were there?
34: I don't even know.
33: How many people were invited?
34: 30-something.
33: Oh, okay. So in the 30s. So like seven pizzas seems reasonable. If you have,
34: you would think.
33: Yeah.
34: You know how many extra pieces I left with?
33: How many?
0: Three.
34: I think three.
33: Okay.
34: Let's call it two and a half.
33: How many children under the age of like six were there? Like, would it account for more than half of those people?
34: Six, under six?
33: Yeah. Let's say under eight.
34: Probably.
33: I'm just saying like kids, not like kids who are now like hitting adolescence. Yeah, no, they kid, eat.
34: Like my daughter's friends.
33: Yes. Right. How many of those, was that like a third of the crowd, a half the crowd? I'm saying, because you have
34: typically everybody that was there had kids.
33: Yeah, okay. Now, how many of those people are also like fitness douchebags? Because then you have to factor in they're like a third of a person.
34: How many people there?
33: The kids are like half a person.
34: Let me think about
33: it. So it messes with your numbers.
34: None.
33: No? Okay.
34: Maybe.
33: Okay.
0: Incorrect. You're one of those things.
34: Yeah. The only person that cares about their weight is me.
33: Okay. So that's good. So you had some healthy eaters there, but then you had some kids. And so you have to do the math. There's fractions involved there, because it gets like,
34: you know what?
33: Kids don't eat like a full person.
34: My new rule. I don't care how many people my wife invites. Five boxes. That's it.
33: There you go.
34: Five.
33: Hey.
34: Maybe four. Five.
33: Actually, you know what?
34: Is the maximum.
0: Survival of the fittest when it comes to pizza.
33: That's true. Because
34: first serve.
33: I don't know how you guys feel, but when I go to a party, if like, let's say they have pizza, you're at a family gathering of some kind or whatever, or even here at work, if they get like, you know, 7 or 8 pizzas, I guess. And like, if I get up there, get a slice, and then I go back and later there's like one box left and there's 3 or 4 pieces in it.
34: You leave it alone.
33: Yeah, but I'm also like, well, what did I expect? This is work pizza. This is like, if I'm at a family function, I'm like, what did I expect? I know I'm not eating here. We're going to hit a Taco Bell after we leave anyway. We know that.
0: That's so a guarantee.
33: Like, I don't plan on them actually feeding me at these things. So I'm just saying like, yeah, but I'm on the other side. When I have people over, I'm like, everyone must be able to have at least a full Thanksgiving size meal.
34: Nah, I just want them to get at least one.
33: I'm saying I don't want people to be like, oh, they ran out of food. That's probably the move, though, is like, get it to where you almost do run out of food, because most people shouldn't expect that. If they do, they're douchebags.
0: I'm about to say the least surprising thing to you guys.
33: I know what you're going to say.
0: Someone
34: bring your
0: who barely pays for their own food while they're here.
33: Yeah. Mm.
0: When I go to a party, my whole day is planned around it. If I don't eat right at that party, my whole day is ruined.
33: Okay, what is eating right? Like, by the way, neither of us got invites to this party, which, yeah. Thank you, Tyvus.
0: Yeah.
33: Seriously, I didn't want to go, so thank you. I've been to enough kids' birthday parties. I know the drill.
0: Yes. I've spent hundreds of dollars on gifts for kids that aren't mine. I didn't need your kid added to that list.
33: No, so
0: thanks
33: exactly
0: for
33: right.
0: not inviting exactly me as well. Right. Like, we got no problems here.
34: You know what? You're,
33: yeah.
34: You but I'm saying like, we're embarrassed.
33: I'm just kidding. I don't care. No, but honestly, but Dylan, like if you had gone to this party, what would be a reasonable expectation for you as for the amount of food you should have been able to consume?
34: I would have sent Dylan with a whole box. Here, take this whole box.
33: I mean, would have.
0: If a pizza, at least, at minimum, 2 pieces of pizza and then whatever else is going on.
33: We're talking triangles, obviously.
0: Yes.
33: If we're
0: talking
33: little square slices. Yes, yeah, okay.
0: But
33: I'm just saying.
34: The little square. I mean,
33: if I get 2 of those at a party, I'm kind of like, well, that's all I can expect. I don't know what they're going to have here.
0: Most sane human beings, when they're hosting a party, they make it well known like, hey, the food is here and it's ready. Please indulge.
33: Mm.
0: But I've been to plenty of parties where there's psychos that they just put the food out and then don't say anything.
34: That's where
0: my role. My role at the party is I'm breaking the ice. I will be the first person in line to get food to make it okay for everybody else.
34: That's a sacrifice that I make for everybody else.
33: By the way, that is a little bit of, I'm just going to say, it's a little bit of skinny privilege, because like I can never do that. Because when I go to a party, if I'm the first one in line, they're like, oh, of course. Look at him. There he goes. Wipe the flop sweat off, buddy. He's been eyeing that pizza box ever since it walked through the door. I got to pretend like, oh, pizza, I didn't even know it was here. It's like, I clocked it the second it came in. I have been waiting for it. I am sweating, but I can't be the first one in line. I cannot be.
0: They're like, save some for the rest
33: of
0: us.
33: Yes, yes, exactly. They're like, oh, or the one that I get a lot is like, oh, I know you'll eat some of this pizza. And it's like, yeah, what, because I'm a human or because I'm fat? Which one is it?
34: By the way, that's not even the craziest thing to happen. 7 o'clock.
33: 7 o'clock.
34: 7 o'clock. I'll tell the story about the hit and run that I was involved in.
33: You were involved in a hit and run?
34: Yeah. 7 o'clock.
33: Are you?
0: Why didn't you stop, Tyvus?
33: He was trying to get to Chipotle. He was hungry.
0: After his party.
33: Yeah, because he was trying to get his bowl, which we all know what that means. Yeah, he had to get some tortillas.
34: 7 o'clock technically is Dom's fault. I'll tell you why. 7 o'clock.
33: Okay. There we go. So today, by the way, we have a thing we're doing. Fantasy football, team names, and punishments. I want your suggestions on that because I have a lot of them. I want to hear from you. I think it's about the time where people start to turning their eyes towards their fantasy football stuff. Next month, there's going to be a lot of drafts happening, of course. But now it's the planning stages, so I want to help you out with that. We'll be doing that all morning. Also, Conor McGregor made his return to UFC, and it did not go well. We'll talk about it next. T-Bone and Tyvus on The Fan.
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2: 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Good morning, folks, and happy Monday. All lanes and all portions officially back open as you're heading downtown right now. As you may remember, this entire weekend we had major portions closed out there, including 315 northbound at 70, as well as 70 eastbound between 71 and 315. All looking good, though. Roads opened back up about 5 a.m. this morning, so nice and easy going with drive time. Still no crashes to report out there as well. I'm 10TV's Brianna Albizu with your
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8: I'm Jeff Hogan. 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
10: 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Your foot was on the gas and her life was on the line. 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
11: 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And don't forget, pin the tail on Teddy.

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1: Get up in the YouTube chat. 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Click on T-Bone and Tyvus. Tyvus has promised at 7 o'clock an update on his hit and run he was involved in.
2: Yes.
1: And everybody's okay.
2: Yeah, it's Dom's fault.
1: Dom Tiberi.
2: Yeah.
1: Good. That's good to know. Good that it's not your fault, Tyvus. I just don't want to be next to a criminal who's like, you know,
2: I'm explaining
1: participated in a hit and run. That would be bad. Wouldn't go with that. So I saw that. I keep wanting to say Connor McDavid. It's not Connor McDavid. That would be much bigger news. Connor McGregor returned to the MMA octagon, not the ring. Because every time I say ring, people are like, it's not a ring, it's an octagon. Fine. I hope you know that a ring is also not circular. It's square. But whatever. Who cares? The octagon.
3: But a ring is circular.
1: It's not.
3: I mean, if you think about what a ring is.
1: Yeah, no. That's what I'm saying. An actual ring.
2: Here we go.
3: All the fight ring, quote unquote, everything that is fought in, they don't know what shape it actually is.
1: No, absolutely. That's why when I say like, oh, he returned to the ring, and I get people like, it's the octagon. It's like, I'm sorry, I'm not on Dana White's payroll. I don't have to pretend like all these people do. It's a legit sport. Sorry.
2: Dana White's people can't rightfully identify the celebrities.
1: I saw that. He was pissed too.
3: He's always mad about something. Yeah.
1: Well,
3: or mad at his wife.
1: Yes, or well, that in that case, you can apparently slap your wife around and everybody's fine. Everybody's fine with it.
2: Was
1: it Shakur
2: Stevenson? They called him Jalen Williams.
1: Yeah, that's right. And he just said, I gave this man millions of dollars. They didn't even know who he was. That's, well, I hate to break it to you.
2: Didn't they call Bud Terrence Crawford Kendrick Lamar?
3: All they're like,
2: I feel like that's
1: did that happen?
2: I feel like that might be. Was that really? UFC?
3: Their production team there was like, there's a black celebrity athlete in the front row and we're at OKC. It's not SGA. It must be J-Dub.
1: They didn't have any concept of what was going on.
2: At UFC 306 in Vegas, they put Terrence Bud Crawford on the screen and said, Grammy winning rapper Kendrick Lamar. I thought Dave was just trolling at this point.
1: I was going to say, as a white guy, if I was in charge of any of that, as anyone, but especially as a white guy, I'm going to be like, are we sure? Are we really sure? I'm going to say, because I might say, like, I don't think that looks like some whoever you're saying it is, but I just want, we're going to like committee this. We're going to make sure we're right on this. God, yeah, that's a terrible look for the UFC. Anyway, also a terrible look when at least nobody had to really pay, you know, hundreds of dollars to watch this thing because now it's on, what, Paramount Plus? Is that what it was?
2: Yeah.
1: So
3: you got to pay like $9.
1: Conor McGregor goes out, and I'm sure you've seen the highlight at this point, he just tries to do like a giant.
2: Like he was Bruce Lee.
1: Yeah.
2: Just started off kicking, just swing, kicking, falls to the ground.
1: Yeah.
2: Max lets him get up. He kick again, fall to the ground. I'm looking at this dude like, I'm thinking this is his strategy.
1: I don't think it was. Well, maybe it was. Right. Maybe it was. That goes into the conspiracy theories on this because. Yeah. So Max Holloway is who he was fighting, and you're right. He looks at him like, do I go now? Can I hit him? Like, what are we doing? And then, obviously, he's not going to if he's hurt. And they, would the fight last? Like
2: 69 seconds.
1: Nice.
2: Great there number.
1: Yep, absolutely right. So that was all they did, and that's how that went. And apparently now all over.
2: Max Holloway is a good sport for pointing out to the ref that he was hurt because it could have ended badly for him.
1: Sure could have. But yeah, I don't know. Now there's the conspiracy theories that are out there that Conor McGregor was hurt before in the build-up.
2: Yeah, they said he was like, when he kicked his shoes off, when he walked
1: I
2: in,
1: saw
2: he was
1: that.
2: Like limping. He limped a little bit or something.
1: There's a part where he's wearing some kind of slides or, I don't know,
2: Crocs
1: or something.
2: Yeah.
1: And he goes to take them off, and he steps out of one, fine, and he steps on the other one. He doesn't want to put weight on that knee, and he kind of hops on the first foot that he was on and just kind of hops around and then gently puts his knee down, and people are like, oh, see, his knee was hurt.
2: But he came out he said he was fine.
1: I saw the video. I mean, they posted a video before the fight of him, you know, warming up. And I mean, he was jumping around and looked normal there. Like, didn't look like his knee was obviously hurting him. There was nothing that indicated that. So
2: it's unfortunate because,

0: before this was the time he snapped his ankle, right?
1: Oh, yeah.
2: That was 5 years ago.
1: Yeah. Jeez. Yeah, well.
0: So, like, to see him do that, then the boom, to see him come back 5 years later and now he tweak his leg, it's like, you might, it's time.
1: Yeah. Yeah.
0: You had a good run. Your name, it will always be legendary for what you did, but it's like, it's done. Like, the body can't do it no more.
2: Yeah, he had a tweet saying all this stuff, but in the end, he was like, I will return, and it's like, please don't.
0: Yeah, just let
1: it go. You don't have to.
2: Like, now even your core fan base isn't asking for you to come back. They might be asking for the opposite. They're like, you look terrible. The past two times came out, you can't even stay healthy enough to even complete the fight. Like, please get your ACL surgery or whatever you did, and then just please sit down.
1: Well, yeah, like, I mean, I don't understand the logic at some level of, I want this guy to come back when he's clearly past his prime. I didn't understand the Mike Tyson stuff where it's like, let's watch Mike Tyson box at 60. And it's like, why? Did you enjoy him when he was in his 20s and 30s as a fighter when he wasn't in jail? Like, did you enjoy him as a fighter? If so, then that's the memory you want, not the memory of him as a 60-year-old man trying to still make something happen. Now, people tune in to see the freak show, but Mike Tyson, fighters like him shouldn't be reduced to being a freak show. And if Conor McGregor wants to do that to his career, fine, go ahead. He can get another payday here in, what, 8 months or 10 months or whatever he gets recovered from this.
2: Like, another 5 years.
1: Yeah, whatever, right.
0: Do you think Dana White will keep doing that? Because I feel like Dana White's actually pretty good when it's like, all right, bro, it's over.
2: I feel like if he wants to come back and there's money to be made, he's not going to say no to it. I mean, even Max Holloway was like, oh, man, we need to do this a third time for sure. Yeah, I bet, buddy. I bet you do want to do it a third time.
0: No, so you can go in there and be over there inflating his wins off of nothing, though.
2: You can go in there and make a million or two in 69 seconds of not even fighting. Then, yeah, I would be all for that, too.
1: Yeah, I feel like there are a few moments like this in sports, and this is a totally different, you know, endeavor that I'm about to bring up. But in auto racing, you have this where sometimes, like, I mean, this was last year's Indy 500, so 2025, this guy, Scott McLaughlin, was on the pace lap, like the warm up laps before the actual event. Like, they're getting the cars up to speed, and he was just weaving his car back and forth, and out of nowhere, he lost control of it and wrecked it. Like, you build up so much to an event like that. Indy 500, they have, you know, they plan all year for that event. This thing, I'm sure, how much time do these fighters take to train for something like this? It's months and months and months. To have that just blow up in like a minute, all that training. Sometimes that happens when you actually get your ass beat. But like in this case, it was just, no, I got hurt or whatever happened before the fight. I don't know. Now it's all gone.
0: Well, you know, when I realized that Conor McGregor was going to lose, like, it was a guarantee that he was going to lose.
1: Oh, when was that?
2: When he slipped on the banana peel immediately?
0: No, when Drake put down a bet.
2: I didn't know there was a Drake curse.
0: Oh, my God.
2: Why did you not text
0: me? When I seen that, I said, oh, well, he might as well cancel Christmas because it's over with.
2: I would have put Gianna's college fund up if I knew there was a Drake curse involved.
0: Hold on, let me find it for you.
2: You see, I think that's also the reason why the internet's mad, because a lot of degenerate gamblers were like, oh, Conor McGregor? I've heard of this guy. Yeah. Max Holloway? I've barely heard of him. Conor McGregor must be better. And I get plus 200, plus 250 odds. Give me Conor McGregor. I bet you there was so much money on Conor McGregor over the weekend.
0: Said he bet $1 million on him.
2: I wonder how much money Drake has lost gambling.
1: I mean,
0: I don't know, but obviously he should just give it to me, because that's basically essentially what
1: he's
0: doing.
1: Could you imagine, if it was like, hey, instead of gambling this, because I know the lure is for him to like win, but if it's just like, hey, instead of it, take all this money, I'm going to put it into an investment fund, and then like, I'm going to take my 10%, my fans can have the rest. He'd be like the most popular guy ever. Like that, because he would still make money off of his wagers, but then he would also probably have a lot of fans would be taking part of that.
0: Said they asked Max about it afterwards, and he says he thinks Drake's actually a Max Holloway fan because we know what happens when he bets. So shout out to Drake.
1: Wow, that's damn. That's bad. By the way, we asked for your fantasy football team names. We'll be taking those throughout the day. Alex in the chat got us started with a few. He said best team names: Bijan Mustard.
0: Mm-hmm.
1: Okay, good. Yeah.
0: Olave Garden.
1: Olave Garden, like that. Show me your
0: TDs.
1: Yeah, right?
0: That's okay. A popular one. That was in my one of my groups.
1: And Obi-Wan Mahomey. Okay. All right. Those are fine. He said best punishment: loser is everyone's personal beer/snack runner during the draft. take a solo family portrait is another one. I like either one of those.
0: That's the best.
1: The solo family portrait one is pretty great. Like that's a pretty good look there. I like it. So yeah, that's keep those coming. Tweet them to us too at Bone and Tyvus 971. Did Tom Brady give the Seahawks advice on how to beat his former team in the Super Bowl? We'll tell you in 2 minutes. T-Bone and Tyvus on the Fan.
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5: Slowdowns that we're noticing in New Albany, 161 eastbound by 62. There's really no other problems to talk about right now. 270 at 315 on the north side, moving just fine. 70 east of Wilson Road as you make your way towards the city. That's looking nearly perfect. And even 33 westbound at Gender Road. No issues right now, but if anything changes, we will definitely let you know. I'm 10TV's Brianna Albizu with your Fan Traffic.
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3: 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Both of these men played sports in high school. Only one of them was good at it. You're listening to T-Bone and Tyvus.
1: Well, the Bills got their first win. Buffalo, anyway. Did you see this bison?
0: Oh man, I'm watching it right now.
1: this video, it came out.
0: Turned the clock back, didn't he?
1: Yeah, there was a man at Yellowstone, I think is where this was. It was a bison that is, apparently they're in rut, Tyvus. Do you know what the rut is for a bison?
0: No.
1: Means they're like, they're ready to go. Yeah. Between now and September, I guess, is their mating season. So there's like male bison that are just like, they're going crazy. They got all the energy, I don't know if they have testosterone. I don't know what they have, but they have something. And they're going, they're ready, they're excited. And so that means sometimes they're volatile and they just attack people. And so this guy and his grandson are walking, and it looks like from this video, pretty far away. They're not close to this thing. They're maintaining a safe distance. But they stopped, took a photo of this thing. The bison didn't like it. He gets up and starts running towards him. And there's a stand of trees that they're behind, and this bison goes right through him and finds him. And all this video, you can see it. We tweeted out at Bone and Tyvus 971. Where bison is just chasing this older man around. He's like in his 60s, I think.
0: 65 years old.
1: Yeah. And he ends up getting eventually flipped over by the bison. He goes like 8 feet in the air.
0: For a second, when he took off moving like that, he looked like he was 21 because was weaving the tree.
1: Oh, he was. Yeah. And I thought he was going to get away. So he does initially get away from the bison. His grandson, by the way, is there too. And I feel for like,
0: I don't even know where he is.
1: Well, the I guess the bison didn't care about that. Cared about this old man, I guess. But he chases him his first time, and the guy kind of gets away from him. And then the bison gets stuck in a tree. He gets his like horn kind of stuck on a little smaller tree. And at that point, it's like, just get out of there. But instead, he stands there like, I don't know what to do. Then it got loose and came after him again.
0: It launched him.
1: And they said that people who saw this, they were like, not sure what to do. But then once the guy got flipped over, I guess the bison was standing over top of him. Like deciding what it was going to do next. And so all these people, then they had the courage to run out and, you know, hey, stop. And they scared this thing away and it ran off. But yeah, crazy scenes.
2: I feel like we have copied and pasted this story before, like not us personally, but this is not the first time that I've heard of someone getting hit by a bison in Yellowstone.
1: Yes.
2: Why do people continue to try to take pictures of the bison and get close enough to the bison?
1: Well he was off. Like, if you watch this video, I mean,
2: he's,
1: other than being in a car, I guess the answer is, so this, what this was a campground. So these were people who are like camping there. And I guess this bison ran through and just was tearing up stuff. And so people were getting out of the way. This guy looks like he was coming from somewhere else and just was walking down the road. Maybe like, you know, at campground, sometimes you got to walk up to the front to go get
2: right.
1: You know, whatever, wash your clothes, or maybe he's just going on a walk with his grandson. It's something they do. And then it looks like he comes around the corner and it's like, oh, there's a bison, but it was so far off in the distance, I could understand how he's thinking. It wasn't like he walked up to it, was like, oh, hello, little guy. Like, it wasn't one of those situations. So that's why I feel for this dude.
2: He was probably like 20 yards from it, and him and the kid stopped to take pictures. That's where you messed up.
1: Yeah, you probably,
2: just keep on moving, buddy.
1: Well, someone pointed out, and again, I am far from a bison expert, but someone in the comments who clearly had to be a bison expert, why else would they weigh in, right? It's the internet, after all. We have rules. But this person said there's a white pickup truck that kind of drives past.
0: Correct.
1: And that's when the bison like stands up and starts running.
2: That's
1: is when it sees
2: true.
1: The. So yeah. The thought, and then that guy, the pickup truck's like, oh crap. And he like drives
2: he hits
1: away.
2: The gas.
1: And then it's like, poor old man just standing there like, I was fine until the truck came through. Playing highlights from Jim Kelly back in the day just to piss off this bison. It was like, how dare you? Three straight Super Bowls. Was it three?
2: Four.
1: Four. God. Oof. That's rough. Anyway, so be careful. If you're going on any summer vacations and you see a bison, do not engage. Do not be a part of it. So I teased the Tom Brady situation. I didn't see all this on Friday, but apparently it kind of blew up Friday. This was from the Dan Patrick Show. Mike McDonald, who is the head coach of the Seahawks, not the singer of Yacht Rock.
2: Mm-hmm.
1: Mike McDonald had the following to say. He was asked about, did he seek out any help from anyone in the lead up to their Super Bowl victory? Did he reach out to any unorthodox sources to try to get some intel or some insight on how to coach up his team in the Super Bowl? Here is what he said.
11: Who did you seek advice from going into the Super Bowl that might surprise me?
12: Well, I wouldn't have surprised. I called John Harbaugh and I talked. He was great. Probably can't mention one guy that really helped us out that had some conflict of interest.
11: can we guess?
12: Sure. I don't know if I'm going to tell you, but go ahead.
11: Bill Belichick.
12: I'm not that cool.
11: Oh, yeah.
12: No.
11: He wouldn't. No. You wouldn't have a phone call.
12: I've had a beer with Coach Belichick, and that was a pretty cool. That was a pretty cool day.
11: But. Who else would we guess? Kyle Shanahan.
12: No, Kyle. No, right.
1: So they don't guess who it is, but the internet then took over after that interview and said,
0: of course they did.
1: Who would have a conflict of interest more than Tom Brady? He's
0: an owner,
1: current NFL owner of a team that's not the Seahawks, hired one of the guys from that coaching staff to be his new head coach, right?
0: Yes.
1: And Clint Kubiak.
0: Yes.
1: So they may have been some contact prior to the actual, because you know how that stuff works. You're not tampering, but I mean, these guys go interview for stuff in between while they're working on, you know, in between games. Then also he is literally known as Mr. Conflict of Interest because of his job as both a commentator and an owner. That in itself is a conflict of interest the NFL is okay with. Of course, the team they're playing is the Patriots, so
0: he want to see them lose.
1: I mean, I don't know why he would. They literally put a statue of him out in front of the stadium, but whatever.
0: Because I feel like it's like what LeBron's going through. It's like you don't really want to see that team move on past you. It's like, I won the championship. Y'all ain't nothing without me. Like, so I'll always be glorified because, like, y'all need me.
1: Enough to sabotage. Like, I understand if you privately sit there, if Tom Brady's like,
0: Tom,
1: I kind of hope I'm the only one that's successful. Like, okay, I think that's selfish, but it wouldn't surprise me that someone would feel that way.
0: Didn't they say that Tom Brady wanted to come out? Didn't they reach out to Tom Brady? The Broncos reached out to Tom Brady once whatchamacallit got hurt with his ankle?
1: Oh, yeah, did they?
0: I feel like that's the thing.
1: I mean,
0: that was a thing.
2: I feel like that's as real as them saying that they were going to temporarily hire Bill Belichick until he broke the record.
1: Well, hey, like, you know, it seems like Sean McDonough has no problems bringing back guys from that era would at least be open to the idea. But no, I feel like there's a difference between privately kind of saying, I hope my generation was the greatest iteration of this particular sport or this team or whatever, versus like, let me actively go and tell the other team how to beat my former team. Like, that just, like, if it ended badly, that'd be one thing, but
0: all I had to do was say, go at Will Campbell. He got T-Rex on.
2: Maybe that's what he said.
1: Well, and that worked.
2: But also, what inside information / intel does Tom Brady have on a team that he last played for in January of 2020?
1: Well,
2: like, what insight is he given that the coaching staff doesn't already know themselves?
1: I would say the difference is twofold. One is Tom Brady is the type of guy. Now, I don't know what his and Vrabel's relationship is. Obviously not as close as he and Diana Rossini. But like, if they're still relatively close, maybe Vrabel confides in him a little bit. You know what I mean? There's that. Also, Tom Brady does have that. Again, this is the whole conflict, is that he has access to information via his job where he can find out about things that maybe other people can't, or that isn't public news yet. So, yeah, I mean, that is what I would say. It's not about him being, you know, 5 years ago, he can look at it, how to do this. But even if it's just something as simple as, I watched the film and here's what I see. Like, you're getting help from Tom Brady when he doesn't work for you. And he actively was one of the, you know, parts of the, you know, best time for Patriots fans. I can understand Patriots fans being really pissed off if this were true. Now, it doesn't appear that it is, because radio host Zach Gelb shared this nugget over the weekend. He said, I reached out to Mike McDonald to get clarification on his comments on the DP show. I asked if Tom Brady was the person with the, quote, conflict of interest that gave input to the Seahawks. Mike told me it wasn't Brady that he was talking about in the interview. So he is denying that that is the case. So the conspiracy theory.
0: Yes.
1: Well, thank you. Conspiracy theory 101. Just when you get a no, that just proves that it's probably more true.
2: I just
1: that's
2: wish
1: exactly what a conspiracy
2: he would have said, like, the person instead of the guy. Because then it would have been Diana Rossini.
1: Absolutely.
2: Rumors.
1: Yep.
2: Like, that's what I wanted.
1: That's right. Yes. That could have been way more. And God, wouldn't that be dicey if that was Diana Rossini was like, oh no. Yeah. I enjoy hanging out with Mike Vrabel, but I like to give people info whenever I can, saying that as delicately as possible. One of the teams in the World Cup has a coach who sounds like he's part of their lunatic fringe. You'll hear from that guy next. T-Bone and Tyvus on the Fan.
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5: The road still looking nice and green on our Time Saver traffic map, especially towards that east side by the airport. Whether you're heading 270 in that southbound direction or 670 westbound towards the city, not giving you any issues on this Monday morning. A little bit slow moving, I gotta say, though, for our friends in Delaware County. Of course, 23 in that southbound direction, an 18-minute commute between 36 and 270. If you can, take 71 south, a better way to go, looking at 9 minutes out there. I'm 10TV's Brianna Albizu with your
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29: Tybus will put anything in his mouth on a dare.
30: All right, almost anything. No, I stand by my previous statement. This is T-Bone and Tybus.
1: I had more than a few people ask me over the weekend, how'd that lemonade chug go with Tybus? Well, he did it Friday. Did he break the record? Spoiler alert, no. However, you can see the attempt. The video of it is all there. Just go to 971 The Fan's Twitter account, Instagram, wherever you are on social. Find 971 The Fan. The video is there. You can see Tybus and his lemonade attempt all in its glory. We also tweeted it out at Bone and Tybus 971. So yeah, that's all there for you if you missed it. And of course, today we are taking your suggestions on the best fantasy football team names, also fantasy football punishments. If you've got those, we're taking them all day long. We'll have more of those coming up in a few minutes.
0: We got some bangers.
2: Oh, yeah, there's some good ones.
1: All right. We'll get to those in a second. But this is what I tease. This is the English manager, England manager. I think he's actually German, but Thomas Tuchel. Okay.
0: Mm-hmm.
1: This guy has managed big time soccer around the world. Now he's in charge of England. England is in the final four of the World Cup. That's what we're down to now.
0: England. Were you sad when Norway lost?
1: I was. I liked Erling Haaland. Mm-hmm. I think I liked
0: their
1: team.
0: He was very emotional.
1: They have a lot of great players there. He was very emotional, rightfully so. I actually tweeted out a video. Go to my Twitter account, at Degenerate T-Bone. I tweeted out a video of the dumbest soccer dribble you've ever seen, and it's in that game. Because the Norway player has Erling Haaland wide open. All he has to do is play it to him. And so he's like, I shall do this myself. And then he just like dribbles into obscurity. And
0: you know why he did that?
1: So pissed off.
0: What's that? What was that player you was telling me about on Friday?
1: Oh, I tell you about a lot of
0: the
1: players.
0: One guy who was he was dribbling the ball, and I said, you can do that?
1: Oh,
0: you got the cup, the one cup that you wanted that you never
1: that
0: got.
1: Was Ronaldinho.
0: Yeah.
1: Oh, yeah. That dude can dribble like crazy.
0: No, it wasn't.
1: Thierry Henry?
0: Yeah,
1: Thierry
0: that's
1: Henry.
0: Who it was.
1: I got the Ronaldinho cup. Thierry Henry is the one I don't have. Yes,
2: by the way,
1: both of those guys, great dribblers.
2: Friday, I, in my one and only attempt, tried to get you that cup.
1: Oh,
2: and I got,
1: thanks.
2: And I got Grimace. So I gave it to Gianna instead.
1: Hey, you know what? That's better for her.
2: She got joy out of it.
1: Good. Yeah. That's right. That's what I've been doing when I get the Grimace cups. Now they just give them to Abby. So she's, I hate to say it. We got multiples. This is bad.
0: This is bad.
1: Uh-huh.
0: This is bad.
1: Yeah, dude. This
0: they
1: guy,
0: had a 2-on-1 fast break situation he just right here.
1: He slows down and lets everybody pass it immediately or go right to the goalie and shoot it, but don't just dribble it around and then wait for everybody to catch up and then do what he does.
0: Oh, yeah.
1: I was so pissed about that. Anyway, interesting game. England wins this game. And after the game, you'd think the manager would be happy, but he's not. Here's what Thomas Tuchel, England's manager had to say this after the game.
3: We made life very, very difficult for ourselves today. The result is fantastic. We're in the last four. It's amazing, but not happy with the performance.
4: In what sense?
3: In every sense. Again, the commitment is there, but we made life very, very difficult for us in the way we played, how we played. Sloppy, a lot of technical mistakes, not fast enough, not repetitive enough. We were lucky today.
4: Was that the occasion, getting to the players?
3: I don't know, it's just... It's
4: mentality thing?
3: No, nothing. No, it's not mentality.
4: Well, if you're not happy with the players...
3: This is pure mentality. How can you ask about mentality now? This is pure mentality. It's not about mentality.
4: No, I mean, when the players had the problem, was that the mentality? What was it?
3: There's no mentality problem. This is pure mentality. This is pure mentality. You can bottle it up and sell it.
4: Absolutely.
3: This is, yeah, so you where is the problem for mentality? It's the quality of our games. That's it. It has nothing to do with mentality.
1: All right, so he was kind of mad at the team, mad at the reporter who was asking the question, mad at everybody. He's not happy with that performance. Here's the thing. Jude Bellingham, who's playing in this game, one of his best players. This dude's 23 years old, playing for Real Madrid, making a bag. Dude is like living his best life. He's got England in the Final Four. Something England hasn't done since the 60s, basically. This is where they're at. And they asked Jude Bellingham after the game, one of his best players, hey, here's what your coach said. He said you guys sucked, and he thought you could have played a lot better. Here's Jude Bellingham's response to that.
4: The manager's actually not very happy. He said he was disappointed with the performance. There could have been more in many different ways.
5: Well, whatever. Whatever. Yeah,
4: I think he obviously believes there could be more from the team.
5: Yeah, it's difficult out there. It's difficult. It's a tough shift. All the players are putting a very tough shift. So my thoughts and appreciation goes to the players who's out there who put in a great shift yet again.
1: Oh, my appreciation goes to the players, not the manager who's not out there running around. We're the ones doing the work. Shut his pie hole.
0: What is this? Rick Bonus versus Zach?
2: Zach Wins? I was going to say, well, Tyvus,
1: a little bit of that, right?
2: Can you imagine Urban is just going in on you guys after a tough but winning effort?
0: And I come out there.
2: And then you're just like, yeah, he's not out there, though. So who cares what he has to say?
0: Oh, that's pretty much what they're saying.
1: That's how I went.
0: And Urban would be like, get in here. Close the door. Yeah. Shut the door.
1: Now, to be fair, this is the difference, though, in like international soccer is that like the manager doesn't have the power of like a college football player or like a college football coach. You know what I mean? Where they're like in that power dynamic, Jude Bellingham being like, yeah, man, you're wrong. Like, that's enough for everyone to say, oh, Thomas Tuchel, you stepped in it. Like, in college football, that probably wouldn't happen, right? In college football, it'd be like, the coach is the ultimate say-so, and you just kind of, whether that's right or wrong, that's how it goes. So I kind of like that this coach was like, yeah, we won, but not by enough.
0: He ain't out there. He ain't out there, so it don't matter.
1: Oh, no.
0: We got the dub.
1: Yeah, right.
0: We got the dub.
1: How did that go again? How did he say that?
5: Well, whatever.
1: It's so funny because he sounds like such a nerd, but he's literally one of the best players on planet Earth as far as soccer player goes. He's phenomenal.
2: And took a page out of Conor McGregor's book.
6: I just could not give a bollocks.
2: That's what he might as well have said.
1: I like that. I also, you know, going back to the fighting thing, I totally forgot to bring this up earlier. My guy, Paddy Pimblett, he got a victory in that fight. He choked a dude out, right? Yeah. Like, right, I don't remember who he was fighting. But I don't know much about UFC. I don't follow the sport a ton. But Paddy Pimblett ended up on my radar for one reason and one reason alone. Years ago, he gave this answer right after a fight because he was in the like the post-match, post-fight, whatever, press conference. Yeah. And he's eating pizza. You will hear the sound of pizza in his mouth. And he gave this answer when he was asked if he enjoys, you know, the fact that he, you know, is in very good shape after these fights because you have to cut all this weight and everything. There's his response. But
7: do you ever miss the six pack when you blow up between fights?
8: I'd rather be fat and happy than ripped. And like these people who are ripped all year round aren't happy. I'm not arsed. I don't care what they say. This six pack sound, I look great, but I'd rather be fat and happy, lad.
1: Yeah.
0: He's exactly. Wrong.
1: No, he's spot on.
0: He is so wrong.
1: Well, you know what I found out was after this fight, he had pizza brought to him because he's like, as soon as the fight's over, get me the real food. I would know I have to do this professionally. I respect that. So ever since then, Patty the Batty, is that his name?
2: Yes. You see, I don't respect him because years ago he got asked about fighting Conor McGregor and he's like, no, we're both Irish. Like, I'm not trying to fight him. And now they asked him again after this. And now that Conor McGregor's coming off a broken leg 5 years ago and maybe a torn ACL. And he's like, yeah, I'll fight Conor. You'll fight him now that he's in his late 30s and two major injuries after the fact.
1: Is he Irish? I didn't know he was Irish.
2: I'm pretty sure they're both Irish.
1: Oh, okay. He's got that accent sounds like it's Liverpool. That sounds like all the Liverpool, you know.
2: Maybe they're both British, but.
1: Oh, maybe that was.
2: I think they're both Irish.
1: Okay. All right.
2: But he has like this weird core niche fan base.
1: Okay.
2: Like there's going to be people coming after me.
1: See, I don't know. I don't know much about all I know is that quote. And then I saw he now does his hair in cornrows. I saw that and that's let him live. But
2: is that cultural appropriation?
1: I don't know.
2: Are they doing that style in Ireland often?
1: I don't feel like I have the authority to answer on that. What I do know is I read that he said the reason he does it is because when he had just his longer hair, people thought he was taking damage is what he said. It looked like, because every time his head would move, you'd see his hair flying. And so he thought it looked worse whenever someone would hit him. Like, oh man, he's really getting beat up out there. So he's like, fine, I'm going to tie my hair down to make it doesn't look like that. Now he says it doesn't look like he's getting knocked around.
2: According to the chat, Patty is English. So your recognition of his accent was spot on. Both British.
1: The Scouse accent. Yes. When I heard that, I was like, that guy sounds like he's standing in Liverpool.
2: Bet with Chris said he's from Manchester.
1: Manchester. Okay. Manchester. Liverpool. Sure it's the north. Adjacent. It's up that way. Yeah. Sure. Why not? An NFL wide receiver is looking for a job, and he is convinced he's the right guy for your team and your fantasy football team names. Coming up next, T-Bone and Tyvus on the Fan.
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10: Still watching those slowdowns in New Albany, especially 161 and 62, getting even slower than the past 10 to 15 minutes or so. Also starting to see some delays really picking up in our southeast corner. We're talking 33 in that westbound direction at Pickerington Road right now. At least some good news here, though. So no crashes to report around the metro. I'm 10 TV's Brianna Albizu with your...
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2: Good morning, I'm Dylan Gonzalez. Yesterday, Joey Canelo struck out 9 batters in 5 innings, and the Guardians beat the Marlins 5-2 to complete a 3-game series in Miami over the weekend. However, down in Cincinnati, the Reds lost to the Chicago Cubs 8-4. The Redlegs dropped 2 of 3 to Chicago. Both the Guards and Reds are off until Friday. The MLB All-Star Game will take place tomorrow night. And the University of Michigan's Regents are expected to discuss an investigation into the culture of its athletic department on Thursday as part of the review a decision on the future of Athletic Director Ward Manuel is anticipated in the coming days. This update is sponsored by TurboTrack Realty. Done with that property, call John Kosick at TurboTrack Realty for a cash offer today. 614-472-000. Breaking sports news when it happens right here on The Fan, Ohio's sports destination.
30: 1 of these guys still believes he can play in the NFL. It's Tebow. He says it's because of his low center of gravity. He's dumb. This is Bone and Tyvus.
0: All right, before I get to this story, Dylan, don't make me mad. You really just frustrated me.
2: What? How did I do that?
0: If you gonna know these Guardian players, like one thing you gonna do is respect it. That's Joey Cantillo.
2: Oh,
0: not no Cantillo. It's Joey Cantillo.
2: I want to say Cantillo, like pure Joey Hispanic Cantillo. Pronunciation.
0: Thank you.
2: It's pronounced wrongly either way, in my opinion.
1: Yeah, but there you go, Dylan. Yeah. Tell him how his name should be said.
0: I like that. I would have respected it more if you would have said
2: Cantillo.
0: I would have respected it more.
1: Was he the guy that almost ran off the field yesterday when there were two outs and they had to like yell at him to like go back out there? I thought
0: Cooper Engle still there, because that's some stuff he would do.
1: I thought that, I could be wrong. I thought that was him. I don't know, but yeah, someone ran off the field. And like you could see, the guys were all like, "No, get two outs, get back out there."
2: Also, I'm going to be completely honest with you. The update music scared me. Like I forgot that I had to do it. I'm over here looking at Patty the Batty videos, and then I hear the update music, and I'm like, "Oh man, I need to do my job."
1: By the way, if I told my wife that I was looking at Patty the Batty videos, she would just assume the worst, and I would be on the couch. I'd be like, "No, it's a guy who likes pizza and fights and has a Scouse accent. I don't know what to tell you. It's just whatever."
0: Coach Beer said that you was on the same level as the Tortillas guy.
3: Tortillas.
1: My guy. I wonder how he's doing. I wonder how his week went.
0: All right. Let me
1: tell your story this.
0: This is Dom. So this what happened yesterday. Dom had his, they had a surprise retirement party for Dom yesterday, and I was invited.
1: Oh, you were?
0: I was invited.
1: There was a surprise retirement party for Dom, and you were invited.
0: Correct.
1: Did he just invite former Ohio State players, or who did he invite?
0: No, it was, I seen a lot of 10 TV people there. Seen Timmy Hall, Tim May was on, while I was leaving, Tim May was walking up.
1: Oh,
0: yeah.
1: Really?
0: Y'all invitation must have got lost in the mail or something.
1: There was an invite?
0: It was the Evite thing, so you know, wrong numbers. Numbers probably got mixed.
2: Oh, it was in Bone's email, and he doesn't
1: check.
2: No,
1: I check every day for Dom Tavares.
0: It was. You probably had something going on, but yeah, I seen Yolanda there.
1: It's very interesting.
0: Tracy.
1: I'm not hurt by this at all. Not hurt by this at all.
0: Angela.
1: I have had to sit through
0: Chris
1: of Tomer. My life where Dom is like, hey, how about soccer players? What, they hired Lawrence Taylor? What do you think? Good, play soccer? Good? And I'm just like, Dom, that's an interesting. I'm really nice when he says it. He's like, oh, soccer boy, they fall down a lot. Hey, I'm Italian. And then I have to sit there and listen. I'm like, yeah, but you know what, Dom? I appreciate everything you've done for the city, so I'll listen to him. Supporter. I can't tell you. I don't like these crew fans. They yell at me too much because I said soccer sucks. And I'm like, yeah, I kind of agree with them, but whatever. I maybe blocked you on Twitter a long time ago because I didn't want to read those tweets. But anyway, the point is, Dom, now, after all that, I was at the driving thing on Saturday. I was there to help out. They do a safe driving thing, a great charitable thing. I actually was out there sweating it out, helping out. I don't think Timmy Hall was volunteering.
0: It wasn't like
1: I volunteered.
0: But you can't blame Dom for this because Dom didn't send out the invites. He didn't know about it.
1: Apparently, whoever he talks to in his life, he was like, Timmy Hall, I love that guy. I talk about him all the time. I bet you Common Man got an invite and didn't go. I bet you that happened.
0: I don't know if he didn't go. He definitely got an invite, though. He definitely got
1: He there?
0: He wasn't there when I was there.
1: He didn't go.
0: People were showing up all the time.
1: Uh-huh, yeah,
0: they
1: okay.
0: They had a Rooster's truck and everything. Okay. And what I liked about their Rooster's truck is they had the ranch. It's like, y'all got the ranch with the sauce? Ooh.
1: That's fine.
0: Delicious. That's delicious. Anyway,
1: I just want to point out, so you got invited. You worked here for two seconds.
0: Tim Hall,
1: I worked here my whole life.
0: Timmy Hall got invited.
1: I watched Dom. Dom started working here the year I was born. I've been watching Dom all my life. I've lived in Columbus. I don't get an invite to the retirement party.
0: What did you have going on yesterday at 3?
1: Nothing. I was sitting at home going, wish I had something to do. I'm kind of bored.
0: Anyway.
1: No World Cup was on.
0: Can I finish telling the story?
1: Sorry, go ahead. You got invited to this awesome party. I didn't get to go.
0: I went to Dom's retirement party. It was great. Nice turnout. Everybody had a good time.
1: Mitch McConnell got an invite. He also didn't go for some reason. We're not sure why. We don't know why he didn't make it. He's doing great, though. Doing great. He's fine. He's totally fine. Look at that photo. It's awesome. Anyway, go ahead.
0: Anyways, I had to leave the party because Cardell was taking my oldest daughter to Target to buy her a gift because he missed our party. So he was like, I'll just take you to Target, which is what he likes to do. So I had to hurry up and get back because I had to go with him to do such things.
1: Yes.
0: as I'm leaving, right, I'm driving home and I'm on the phone with my wife.
1: Mm-hmm.
0: And as I'm driving, I just hear a boom, like this bird came flying.
1: Where were you? Were you on 315?
0: No, I wasn't on 315. I don't think I was on home road quite yet. I don't know. It
1: okay,
0: was somewhere.
1: All right, so you weren't on like a freeway. You were
0: Yeah, I was on the road. I was on the road.
1: Okay.
0: So, boom. And it like hit the grill of the car, hit the windshield, and then flew over the top.
1: Really?
0: And I like slowed down, looked in the rearview mirror.
1: Mm-hmm.
0: And I hit the gas. I got out of there.
1: It's so this is what you're calling a hit and run.
0: Hit and run.
1: I guess by the definition of it is, but it's a bird. What are you supposed to do?
2: Was it a goose?
0: No, it wasn't
2: because if it was a goose, people would be up and back up. Yeah.
1: Throw it in reverse, Terry, and run it back over.
2: If it was a goose, people would have expected you to take it to the hospital.
1: No.
0: Why?
1: No, hit it. Go in reverse and run it over again.
2: They're an endangered species and everyone cares about them, even though they're gang members.
1: They can't be an endangered species because literally I've gone to Gander Mountain and like Cabela's and every winter they're like, get your geese decoys and get your geese calls. And they shoot them in the face. How can they be endangered? I don't see polar bear like, get your polar bear decoys out. Those are endangered.
0: Wait a minute. What do we
1: have? They shoot geese. I swear to you, people hunt geese. There's no way they're endangered.
0: What do we have in Columbus that we had to bring sharpshooters for?
1: Oh, deer.
2: Yeah.
0: It's the deer.
1: Wasn't that in I could be making this up. It was either Westerville or Worthington.
0: No, Worthington.
1: It was Worthington. Yes, where they were just like letting guys go out there with the AK-47 and just mow down deer.
0: Up in trees, just sniping deer.
1: Did you see? I just was all viral videos all day this week. Apparently, did you see the Russian guy on the? I think it was a tank or some kind of military vehicle.
0: Oh, where he spins down,
1: shoots him, and he spins around. And the guy working with him is standing right there, and he's
0: to get out. Ducks. Yeah.
1: And if he doesn't duck, it's a very different video. A video that's not getting shown anywhere.
0: Speaking of viral,
1: I just pictured that's who was out there mowing down deer on Worthington.
0: Hopefully not.
1: Hopefully not.
0: That's some friendly fire going on right there. Did you see the video of the Usher, Dave Chappelle showed up at Usher's concert?
1: No, I saw the video of Usher wearing the four jersey and everyone thought, that was in Cleveland. And everyone's like, oh, is he saying something? Yeah. He turns around, he was just like on the back, it just said Usher. And he's like, I don't give two craps about your stupid quarterback battle. Who cares?
0: You have
1: losers.
0: To go see this video. Usher is in the middle of performing a song as he's like walking down the stage, like into the crowd. And you know how when you recognize somebody and you stop and like, is that
1: Dave Chappelle in the crowd?
0: Dave Chappelle? And Dave Chappelle just walks in and just casually throwing money in the air. It was like, what is wrong with this?
1: Why was he doing this?
0: I have no idea.
1: Okay.
0: But it was the look on Usher's face when he recognized like, Dave Chappelle?
1: But he wasn't invited on stage. He just started walking up.
0: Yeah, he was in the crowd.
1: Oh, I see. Usher's like got the shirt off and everything. Is this the video? He's got all the ladies with him. He's got the shirt off. This is all right.
0: Old Dave Chappelle.
1: There he is.
0: He just walked into the
1: Oh man, that's too good. Sorry, this is the radio, and I know this does no good, but we'll tweet it out at Bone and Time is 971. I'll make sure I post. That is ridiculous.
2: Geese are protected, not endangered. Two, there might be something to the Usher thing in Cleveland because he used to be a part owner of the Cavs.
0: Yeah, he did.
2: He's in the inner circles of the Cleveland sports community, so maybe he was.
1: He wore that Usher jersey just so everyone would go, and then he turned around and said, Usher on the back, and he was like, I'm taking this off in 5 seconds anyway. Don't worry.
2: But why would he choose number four? Because
1: he wanted everybody to do exactly what we're doing and mention it. He wanted to go viral. He wanted to get the thing. Yeah. All right. By the way, that Dave Chappelle meme of him just smiling and sipping whatever he's drinking with Usher looking at him, that meme will feed families because that is too good. Oh, my God. The internet has waited for moments like this. This is what we've prayed for. This is awesome. All right. I swear we're going to get to some of these fantasy football names. I didn't even get to what I teased in the last segment. We hit birds, and I got mad at Dom Tabari, and Dave Chappelle walked on with Usher.
0: And I still got to talk about the Waffle House.
1: Oh, we got
0: to do that at 8:30. Josh coming on at 8:30?
1: Josh is coming on at 8:30.
0: I was with Josh. Right. We'll talk about it at 8:30.
1: Well, do I want to go? Fine. Sports team is sold, and it costs a lot of money. I'll tell you about it next. T-Bone and Tyvus on the Fan.
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10: Monday morning to you. If you are an East Side driver traveling downtown, a major heads up, we are noticing backups after a crash 70 in that westbound direction at Kelton Avenue. We have not one, not two, but three right lanes that are blocked. Backups, traffic now extending, even passing 70 and 33 over by Bexley. Folks, get off 70 if you can. Once again, if you're heading towards the city, and just take East Broad Street to make it downtown. I'm 10TV's Brianna Albizu with your Fan.
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6: From the Logan AC and Heat Services Weather Center.
7: We have a sunny start to the day, and that mostly sunny sky does continue into the afternoon. There's a very, very small chance of a passing shower later on today. Otherwise, plan on highs in the upper 80s to around 90. For tomorrow, warmer yet, lower 90s for a high with a heat index in the mid-90s under a mainly sunny sky. For The Fan, I'm 10 Weather Impact meteorologist Justin Gertz.
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30: 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Meanwhile, T-Bone

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1: Is April showers brings a flowers. That's good. That went a little bit of a ways, but that's good.
2: Have to have Zay Flowers. Like, okay, so for some of these, do you have to have the player to use the name?
1: You don't have to, but I mean, I think it, I like those ones. I saw a few people in the chat saying they don't like to use the player names. I would prefer to use a player name in a fantasy.
2: Best one of the day. Two girlies, one cup.
1: Yes. Well, that's
2: fire. I hope he wins every year. I really do, because that is fire.
3: He's a porn star.
1: Thank you. Yeah, that's right. But it's spelled, is it Todd Gurley, obviously, is part of Cooper Kupp. Yeah, yeah, okay. Teammates, right?
2: Yeah, they were.
1: Former teammates?
2: What's Cooper Kupp doing?
4: I don't know if times overlap or not.
1: I don't know.
4: That's a good question.
1: I don't know.
2: Todd Gurley was on top of the world, and then he just fell off.
1: Yeah, he did. AJ Hawks to us says, Vrabel's booty call. Hey, Sean Booty. That's good. That's got legs.
2: That's good.
1: That's got legs is what Mike Vrabel said whenever he talked to one of his favorite reporters. Alan said Achilles heels has been my team name for a few years, but spelled like Achilles Smith,
2: yes,
1: former Bengals quarterback, which, yes, very good there. Also, going back to something else we talked about, Alex said get hit by a bison is definitely a white person's story. It does feel like something that my people would do more is say, let's go towards the wild animal. That does seem like, I mean, when you were talking about hitting the bird, Tyvus, I did want to know.
2: The bird hit me.
1: Who ended up on the ground?
2: The bird.
1: Okay. So the
2: it hit me.
1: I mean, it flew in front of you and you didn't avoid it.
2: No, that's, to be honest with you, I don't recall.
1: I don't recall. I have to say, I plead the fifth. I don't recall. Now, what I wanted to do there was ask you, as a nature lover, what kind of bird do you have?
2: It was a black one.
1: Okay.
4: Oh, no.
1: Was it large?
5: I'm glad the people enjoy the black stuff.
6: I just could not give a bollocks.
1: I don't know what's going on. So
2: why would you say that?
1: So hang on. So was this a small bird or a large bird? Because if it was a large bird,
2: this was not a large bird.
1: Okay, so a larger bird would be like a crow or even a raven. So that would have been, maybe. If you hit a raven, like that would be a crow too. That would be a bad thing. They form friendships. Crows. Yeah.
2: They form right in front of my car.
1: That's good.
2: And you know what I'm saying? Like, if I was speeding, I would, like, feel bad. I was actually going under the speed limit at the time.
1: So it was really on the bird.
2: That's what I'm telling you.
1: I'm just saying, if you hit a crow, like, one, the crows.
2: It might have been a crow. They're smart. That's the crazy part.
1: Did you know crows can, like, mimic, they can mimic sounds? So, like, a parrot, they can do that.
2: People don't know what it mimicked?
1: Fine. All right. I'm trying to help you understand that these birds are important. They're not like just average, you know, garden sparrow. They're intelligent. These birds can actually use tools to like sort out problems. They can use a tool to like get a treat out of a little tube.
2: A bird got 9 lives. It's cool.
1: No, it's this thing.
4: No, they don't.
1: You know what? That's cats. Enemy of birds. Also enemy of birds. Tyvus Powell, apparently. Yeah. The last thing I'll tell you about bird facts and we'll move on. Crows. Do you know what a group of crows is called? Not a flock.
2: I was going to say a flock.
1: No, a murder.
2: A murder?
1: A murder of crows.
2: It was a murder. All right. Yeah, it definitely was a murder.
1: By the way, Tyvus brought
2: out
1: up...
2: Out in the streets, we call it murder.
4: Tyvus brought up ranch when he was at Dom's retirement party that he was invited to and we weren't.
1: Oh, yes, that's goodness. Right. That's right.
4: My kid has been making me make her cranch, which is... Ketchup and ranch together.
1: Oh, no.
4: But she's a snob about it because she doesn't actually like ketchup. So she'll taste it and she'll be like, this is too tangy. Too much ketchup. Send it away. Send it away. Come back once you add more ranch.
1: First off, cranch sounds like something that's going to be a problem. That sounds like something that's going to be a problem in like 20 years in like, you know, trailer parks and rural areas where it's like, oh, what's going on with this city? It's like everybody's

0: on Cranch. They're all on Cranch now, and we can't stop it. It's an epidemic. That's
1: Heinz,
0: one.
1: I'm pretty sure has an iteration of it.
0: Well, they have. Don't they have?
1: They have mayo chup.
0: Which
2: mayo chup?
0: Why do they call it KO? Ketchup. Wouldn't that be better?
1: I like.
0: And then you get a boxer involved to like KO, like KO. I'm trying some chup. KO. Yeah, that would be great.
1: They have a few hybrid products.
0: That's stupid. Mayo chup.
1: Yeah, let me look them up. They got mayo chup, mayo must.
2: How do you say
0: that's
2: the
0: so dumb?
2: What is the correct way to say? Is it Worcestershire sauce? Worcestershire sauce.
0: People say
1: last
0: it.
1: Time
0: I've heard people
1: one.
0: Say it. I always say Worcestershire. Worcestershire is how I say. I have no idea how you're supposed to say it.
2: Worcestershire.
0: Yeah, don't even. It's wash your sister sauce. I've heard people call it that. It's. Yeah. I don't know how to say it. It's like a lot of, I take it that that's a British name of something, and then we've had to try to say it. And of course, over there, they just chew on marbles when they talk to, like, oh, it's a
2: Worcestershire.
0: And now we have to try to say it. Like, we're looking at the letters that are in it, and we're like, well, that's how that's pronounced, and it's clearly not. So, like with anything else, cost of buying things is going up. That's the same for sports teams. Did you see what the former Niners limited partner, like means part owner, Vinod Khosla, this man and his family have purchased the Seattle Seahawks. So selling their shares in the Niners, buying the Seahawks.
2: Okay.
0: Because that's been up for sale since the Super Bowl.
2: You can't do that.
0: No, you can. Jimmy Haslam did this.
2: Yeah, Jimmy was a part owner. You can't go from the Niners to the Seahawks. That's rival.
0: I mean, Jimmy Haslam was a part owner of the Steelers, and then he bought the Browns. Like, so... I understand what you're saying. I'm just telling you, the guy who signs your paychecks
1: did that exact thing. That's why Tyvus excuses everything that he does.
2: Yeah. He's a genius. I take back my previous statement.
0: Okay. So did you guys see how much this team sold for? Here are the comparative
2: $14 billion.
0: No. Okay. Well, way to undercut what I was just... it's actually the bargain basement price of $9.612 billion. It's incredible. So the last NFL franchise to go for sale was the Washington Commanders, which was bought by a group led by Josh Harris, purchased for $6 billion in 2023. So that was 3 years ago, but...
2: What happened to Dan Snyder?
0: Oh, lots of things. Bad. The man couldn't come to the U.S. for a while, I think, because he had some investigations going on. I don't know if he still can. Before that, the Walton Penner family, the Walton being the Walmart, Walton family.
2: Yeah, they bought Denver, didn't they?
0: Denver for $4.6 million. So what I'm saying is Denver went for $4.6 million. Then Washington goes, like D.C. goes for $6 billion.
2: Isn't Magic Johnson a part of that?
0: I think you're right in some way, shape, or form, like a small part of that ownership group. This group buying Seattle. Now, yeah, I know they won the Super Bowl, but when you look at the market size, like Seattle is a bigger growing market for sure. There's a lot of wealth there, but it's not DC. Like as far as prestige and all that stuff, I'm shocked that it's not just like a little bit more than the Commanders. It's like 30% more than the last NFL team sold for. That's wild to me.
2: Is it because it's coming off of a Super Bowl?
0: I cannot imagine that's why.
1: I think it adds to the value to that extent.
0: What I'm saying is, not for 30%.
1: Right.
0: Think of, again, the Seahawks are a great organization. They do a lot of great things right. I'm not trying to disparage them in any way, shape, or form. You're telling me what would the price tag be if the Bears came up for sale? You know what I mean? Like think about how much more prestigious some of these franchises we're talking about. Seattle was an expansion team from the 70s that has obviously blown up and become massive. But if the Cowboys came up for sale, if the New York football Giants came up for sale, like
2: if the Cowboys come up for sale, that's like 20.
0: Well, we used to say it's probably going to be a $10 billion franchise. No, it's going to be 20. How much more than this would it be? Like, that's what I'm saying is it's insane how not inflated, but how quickly these prices have grown.
2: Isn't Dallas considered like the number one sports franchise in all the sports? Like,
0: it's one of three, right? But like, here are some other numbers. The Lakers, they were valued at $10 billion when Mark Walter bought them back in 2025 from the Buss family. I want to say, didn't the Celtics just sell not too long ago? That's Boston.
2: Yeah, they did.
0: And I feel like it was like in the $4 to $7 million. I keep saying million. $4 to $7 billion range. Massive numbers, but the Seahawks
1: Celtics
0: selling
1: for $6 billion.
0: All right, there you go. Like the to be that much bigger. I know the NFL TV money helps out with this, but my God, to be like the Seahawks are selling for almost as much money as the Lakers. That shocks me. I never would have expected that. 2 minutes away. Looks like Michigan may finally be moving on from one of their biggest idiots. We'll tell you about it next. T-Bone and Tyvus on the Fan.
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5: Still seeing some slight delays for our friends in our southeast corner by Canal Winchester and even Pickerington. It's on 33 in that westbound direction at Pickerington Road. So just a reminder, as you're making your way out the door this morning, looking a lot better at least for our friends in Madison County. Good morning to you. 40 East is about a 19-minute commute between 42 to 270. Definitely take 70 East if you can. That's looking at 12 minutes as you're heading towards 270. I'm 10 TV's Brianna Albizu with your...
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0: Okay, a few things. One, Tyvus has learned a valuable lesson during the break, which is if you're going to read a team name out loud, we've had people sending in their fantasy football team names all day. Read it out loud. Read it in your head. Before reading it out loud, just because in the break, you're just reading these as you see them. And one of them, I cannot read it on the air.
2: Cam Young is out of his mind.
0: In the YouTube chat. It involves Kareem Hunt. And then it involves someone named Mike. And then it just, the way it's all, I can't. We're not.
2: I'm not even.
0: Not even going to try. No, don't try to do anything with that. But it. It was so we're gonna reset, make sure we read all this.
2: I said it so innocently too. That's
0: you were just reading it out loud, and then as soon as you said it, you went, oh no. Yeah, oh no is right. We can't have that on it. So anyway, we'll read some of your team names once we verify that they are readable on the air. But please send those in, keep them going at Bone and Tyvus 971 on Twitter or in the YouTube chat. Go right ahead and do that. Also, I saw this from Chris G, who said there was a report of an American bald eagle being struck by a car yesterday. Tyvus. Then he said, just kidding. So hopefully that is a just kidding. Hopefully that didn't happen. But Tyvus told us about how he hit a bird with his car earlier today.
2: The bird hit me. It was suicide.
1: Oh, man. Now we're throwing allegations.
2: It was the bird. It was suicide.
0: It's the bird. Oh, well, whatever. Yeah. You know what? RIP to the bird. At least, did you stop to make sure that it had, like, because sometimes people recommend if
2: it was off to the side.
0: Like, okay, but if you hit a bird and or an animal of some kind and it's struggling, the thing you're supposed to do is, if you can, help put it out of its misery.
2: Oh.
1: What's he supposed to do?
0: Don't let it suffer.
1: You ever supposed to curb stomp it?
2: Have you ever seen Me, Myself, and Irene. A long time ago. When the cow was on the road and he like shot it.
0: Yes.
2: And it wouldn't die. So he like choked it out. That's
0: right. You have to do. Got to go grab it and do what's right for it. My favorite part of that movie is when he lets the woman cut him in line at the supermarket, and then she ends up having like three carts worth of groceries.
2: Yeah.
0: He hops onto the mic and
2: had to get a price check.
0: Yeah. That scene was great. All right. So anyway, yeah. So keep them coming. You can tweet us at @BoneandTyvus971, like I said. So Michigan apparently is moving on from one of their big idiots. So Ward Manuel's been the AD there for a long time. He's overseen a lot of alleged cheating, both on the field and off, shall we say. Although, well, am I wrong? Sharon Moore had a very scandalous cheating affair. Not the same one as the vacuum cleaner salesman did, but whatever. They have their issues up in Michigan. Apparently, it is expected, this is according to ESPN. Sources told ESPN that they are going to be releasing some of the findings from their review that they've done, where they hired the law firm to review the athletic department and all the stuff that went on during the Sharon Moore situation, among other things. University spokesman, or sources, I'm sorry, told ESPN that as part of that review, a decision on the future of Ward Manuel as the AD is expected in the coming days. Now, a university spokesman told ESPN on Sunday the school had nothing to report and declined further comment. But allegedly, there's going to be some kind of meeting of all the bigwigs there this week. They're going to release the findings of some of this report, and then there's going to be a discussion about Ward Manuel. So if this news is coming out now, that seems kind of like it's
2: And he knew about the page Shriver. Is it
0: Shriver?
2: Shriver?
0: Yeah, we don't know what he knew, but this is part of this investigation is if his job is in jeopardy, you would think that's been one of the big questions is, what did the Michigan brass know and when did they know it? Because among some of the, like, I don't want to say, it's not even the reporters. It's like the internet circles around college football. There was just a lot of smoke around Sharon Moore may have had an affair with someone. This was like joked about over the course of last season.
2: Yeah.
0: Pretty loudly.
2: It was on their message boards.
0: It was on a lot of messages. Right.
2: I got a buddy up there that was like, yeah, we kind of knew about this a long time ago.
0: Well, the message boards can say whatever they like, you know, I mean, people post whatever they want on those things, but that one was one that seemed to have a lot of traction and it seemed like it wasn't going away. And then I saw like journalist types kind of hinting that there was something, but who, like, no one would say what it was for sure. If it was that openly being kind of joked about, the thought has always been, how would someone in the athletic department not have known about it? If it was a situation where what is alleged by her is that, among other things, like that he got her pregnant, like that's a situation where you would think the athletic department would have been aware. Players supposedly were saying they knew what apartment she had because she lived in an apartment complex that some of them lived in, and they would see their coach's car there randomly at times where it wasn't expected.
2: Oh, he wasn't hiding it then.
0: No, it sounds like, again, these are all alleged. This is just what, if some of this comes out.
2: You ain't hiding it.
0: Ward Manuel being on the job during that obviously doesn't look good if any of that knowledge was reported to the athletic department and they tried to hide it or they tried to suppress it. They didn't go through their usual protocols. That would be bad. But also, it's not the only scandal. We obviously mentioned how, like, everybody who was on that Michigan staff is either in the NFL or in a show cause penalty, right? Won the national championship a couple years ago.
2: Yeah.
0: So you got that problem. You had the Juwan Howard debacle where you hired him, and among other things, he's fighting coaches and his, like, other coaches and his own assistant coaches in the building before he ended up getting canned.
2: He was just trying to grab him by the face.
0: Yeah. Well, as you do, right? Whenever you go meet somebody for the first time, you're like, hey, how's it going? Let me grab your face. Was it Greg Gard? Was that who he did that to at Wisconsin? Was that who he was trying to fight?
2: Yeah.
0: I think it was Wisconsin. Yeah. So I'm just saying, like, there's been a lot of scandal with the Michigan program these last few years.
1: I saw that 12 members of the national championship team staff and the AD were forced out in some way. They didn't leave on their own will.
0: If the AD is forced out, right, which we don't know yet, but that's what it's looking like is going to happen.
2: So he's the last of the Mohicans.
0: Pretty much. I guess you could say that. That's one way to put it. Like, I don't know, man. There's there's just a lot up there at Michigan that I'm sure a lot of their fans have kind of gotten tired of it. Sure, they weren't tired of winning the national championship, though. So I don't know how they'll square that ultimately if it does end up that he ends up leaving. You got a national championship out of basically him and everybody else looking the other way on the on-field cheating stuff. And then you got a bunch of scandal from them looking the other way, allegedly, on the off-the-field cheating stuff.
2: Will Ward-Manuel get another job if he...
1: Hell no.
0: No.
2: If he gets fired.
0: He was a Michigan guy.
2: Basketball national championship, football national championship.
0: Well, right.
2: He did do that.
0: That's true.
1: I mean, you could say he knows how to hire, but...
0: I mean...
2: That's like 70% of the battle.
0: I agree with that part. And the one thing you can take away from his tenure, if this is the end of it, is that, yes, the championship you just won with Dusty May, that one's great. But even there, you wonder how much Dusty May knew. Like, I know everyone just assumed, oh, he just wanted to go to the NBA. He never wanted to stay in college. He had to get out of Michigan. Maybe that's true. But maybe he also was reading the tea leaves and going, oh, they're hiring who to investigate what? Like, not for him. He's just like, it's the athletic department. It's turmoil. It's upheaval. Maybe I don't want to be around for when all this comes down. Maybe I don't want to deal with all that. Maybe that entered into his thinking too when the NBA comes calling. But either way, Ward-Manuel looks like he's on his way out. So, okay, just throwing it out there. Michigan's got two national championships in the last 5 years in the big, you know,
2: was it worth
0: revenue
2: it?
0: Sports.
2: Was it worth it?
0: I don't know. I wonder. Like,
1: I feel like I don't know how they think it was.
2: They think it was.
0: I think they're pretty hypocritical up there, because for years they used to say all the time whenever Ohio State won something, it's like, oh, well, you guys cheated and this and that, even though there was no evidence of that. That, like, the biggest thing they had was Tattoogate, which, compare that to any of the Michigan recent cheating scandals and insert laugh here. But now, when they have their own cheating scandals, they're like, no, it was all justified and worth it. So clearly, hypocrites.
2: All they're going to do is point it. They're going to point at something we did. Talk about the president.
0: Which one? Oh, yeah. Ted Carter. Mm-hmm. Yeah, well.
1: Which corrupt Ohio State president are you referring to, Tyvus?
0: Hard to keep it all straight, Tyvus. There's a lot of interesting characters around that place over there. We'll leave it at that. Overachiever of the week coming up next. T-Bone and Tyvus on the Fan.
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5: Not looking any better for our East Columbus drivers after a serious crash 70 westbound at Kelton Avenue. All lanes are closed. You were still not able to get through because of just the big impact and some big traffic really forming in this area, even passing 70 at 33. We now know a portion of 70 westbound is closed near 270. This is over towards the east side, closer towards places like Bryce and Reynoldsburg out there. You just can't pass through, folks. Get off 70. Not the best way to go, and take East Broad Street to head towards the city. I'm 10TV's Brianna Albizu with your Fan
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24: Two men, one appendix. This is T-Bone and Tybus.
0: Still taking your fantasy football team names. You can tweet us those at Bone and Tybus 971. Also, fantasy football punishments. Because I have long since said, you can punish me however you want to. I'm not even in a fantasy league. Maybe I'll get back into one this year just so I can finish last and get the punishment. If the punishment's going to be go sit at a Waffle House until you finish the waffles. Because... I got news for you. Like, that's not a punishment for me. I'd gladly go to the Waffle House. I would be happy if that was my punishment. In fact, I saw a song over the weekend that inspired me. Did you see this video of the Waffle House employee who had apparently produced a rap song about the Waffle House? And they were playing it in a Waffle House for, like, the customers. It was just some guy who works there.
2: Where was this at?
0: I don't know. I didn't even get the name of the guy. I couldn't find it.
2: Was this guy? Was this Atlanta?
0: I have no idea where it was, but I'm going to play this for you, and you tell me if this is good or not. I think this was pretty great.
25: I'm going to do that at a Waffle House. I'm going to be loving it in a purple.

0: All right. What do we think?
1: Oh, he going off.
2: Yeah, that's what I thought. I mean, I thought that was good.
1: It definitely got some ego
2: by it. Sounds like Migos. That song was produced by Quavo. It absolutely was. I think that's, yeah,
1: that's a banger right there.
2: I will now only be referring to the Waffle House as the Waffy.
3: The Waffy? Yes.
2: I like the Waffy. That's great.
3: That's really good. Yeah, you know what? We need that welcome to the Waffy, like, as a drop or whatever he says right at the beginning. I think that's what we need. But yeah, all right. So that's good. See that? I want fantasy football punishments that are actual punishments, because if yours is just going to be go to McDonald's and sit there for 8 hours and eat, it's like, okay,
0: you know what?
3: Sign me up. I'll tell you what, I'm drafting Phil Rivers for every position. Last I heard, he could decide to come back.
2: JJ McCarthy, go ahead and draft
3: him. JJ McCarthy's my starting quarterback. Are you kidding me? I'm ready for it. Let's go.
4: And now it's time to highlight someone who's better than us in every single way. Meet our overachiever of the week.
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3: All right. I've already talked about this guy a little bit today. I'm going to bring him up again, though. My guy, Real Madrid player Jude Bellingham. So right off the bat, if you know soccer, saying a Real Madrid player, that's not an overachiever. That's a guy who clearly is achieving at the level he's supposed to. He's a fantastic player. 23 years old, playing for England. 6 World Cup games so far. They just beat Norway this weekend. 6 goals, 1 assist in the tournament. Like, all the guys who are ahead of him in assists are forwards, which means they're just living up at the top, waiting for the ball to get to them so they can go score. Mm-hmm. Like Lionel Messi, he just walks around all day. Erling Haaland, similar type of player, right? Where he just walks around. They're just waiting for the ball to get to them. Jude Bellingham is going back and clearing the ball off the line when his goalie's out of the way, and stopping balls on defense, and then setting up passes, and then running up the field, and then scoring the goals.
0: That's
3: like
0: too much.
3: He's a box-to-box midfielder. He is a fantastic player. He's the only midfielder in all this golden boot race who's actually up there, and he may win the whole thing. He may bring a World Cup to
1: England. What team is this? England?
3: First time since 1966. They got to win 2 more games. They play Argentina on Wednesday.
1: It's going to be a big... Argentina should have been lost. They got lucky.
3: They did. By the way, the history, like, these two teams... So France and Spain are playing tomorrow. Those two teams hate each other. England, Argentina, go look up their history. Go Google the Falkland Islands if you need a little bit more insight on why those two teams don't like each other. Yeah, it's going to be 2 bangers for the World Cup. But Jude Bellingham, my guy, overachiever of the week.
1: My overachiever of the week is the Cleveland Guardians for sweeping the Marlins this past weekend. But specifically, I want to give a big shout out to Chase DeLauder, CDL, for the last... He's hit a home run in 3 of the last 4 games. Obviously, he was out for an extended time since he's been back. The band's been on fire.
3: Nice. Let him live. CDL means he can drive a truck. Like it. It's good. Dylan, what do you got?
2: Mine is former Ohio State Buckeye Kelsey Mitchell.
1: Hey.
3: Oh, yeah. Saw her last night playing in that game. Aces.
2: She led the Fever with 27 points, and that's her 6th consecutive game with at least 25 points. But you know what? Caitlin Clark is the best player.
3: Yeah, we got a congressional investigation for Caitlin Clark.
2: Yeah,
3: have a congressional investigation on why the media doesn't talk more about Kelsey Mitchell. I'm with you. That's right. Yeah, let's do that if we're going to investigate things. God. That's good. All right. So, yeah, overachiever of the week. You can always send us yours at Bone and Tyvus 971. By the way, Tyvus, you've run into this. You were just telling me a story off the air about a family member you were talking to because you guys had a WNBA game on.
1: Oh, yeah. So,
3: I run into this same thing. So, you run into it. And it's,
1: so, this
3: I
1: what
3: like
1: happened.
3: How you stepped up in this moment.
1: This is what happened. So, we get done with the pool party on Saturday. I come back to the house. My sister and her kids come back to my house, and we all sitting there, you know, chilling. So, I turn on WNBA game. It was the Fire versus the Dream. It was the Fire versus the Dream.
3: Where the Fire play?
1: Portland.
3: That's the new team. Okay, yeah. Right.
1: So anyways, so I'm sitting there and we watching it. And he goes, my nephew, he 15, he goes, "You watch the WNBA?" And I was like, "Yeah." I was like, "You should watch it. It's really good. It's good basketball." He go, Man, I'm not watching that. He said, I know they don't dunk. I said, see, this your problem. I said, you need to stop saying. He said, it's trash because they don't dunk.
3: Oh, stop.
1: And I said, you being a sexist right now. You need to stop saying that right. Because you think that they just blow layups and it's just terrible basketball. I said, if you sit here and watch this, you'll be like, look, we sitting there. I'm like, look, they hit threes. They pass the ball. They finish layups. They do exactly what the NBA do. They just don't dunk. It's actually a good product. And yeah. I was just looking at him like, hey, you part of the problem.
3: No,
1: because everybody think like this.
3: I want to say this as someone who absolutely, like, if you had, I don't know how old your nephew is, but like, if
1: he's
3: I were
1: 15.
3: Okay, when I was that age, I would have said similar things because I was
1: agree.
3: Stupid.
1: Yeah.
3: The only women's basketball I cared about when I was that age was I was all about, like, that would, for me, that was just around the time, a few years after, when, like, Katie Smith was playing basketball at Ohio State. Mm-hmm. I knew she was good. And I'd watched a couple of her games. I had seen like some of the stuff with the Columbus Quest. We had a women's basketball team here. But beyond that, I was just like, oh, that's good. Like for girls is how I would kind of phrase that. And then I was like, yeah, but it's not real basketball. That is me being a purely chauvinist teenager back when I was a kid.
1: Yeah.
3: And then I actually started giving it a chance and watching it. And to your point, Tyvus, like, yes, there are not as many dunks. And
1: if there is no dunks.
3: If you like dunks, watch the dunk competition. That's fine. But like the rest of the actual basketball in the WNBA.
1: It's just basketball. They got good post players. I was watching Aaliyah Boston yesterday go to work. Her and Asia Wilson going back
3: and
1: forth.
3: That was a great game.
1: Isabel Harrison was balling. She was had like 20 points. I'm like, hey, I don't know what y'all talking about.
3: It was great. Dude, you know what? This is your week. When you're sitting there going like, oh, there's nothing going on in sports. What you mean is baseball has on the All-Star break for a few days. Take some time and go flip on like a good WNBA game. We can give you some suggestions on the teams to watch. But just like in the NBA, there's games if you want to watch bad basketball, you can find that too. Because it's a pro sports league. There's good games and bad games. But that one last night with the Fever and the Aces, that was like...
1: The Fever smoked the Aces.
3: Yeah, they did on that night. But that
2: did
3: was...
2: Did you see Sophie Cunningham was a ring girl for UFC?
1: I did see that. And I was thinking to myself, don't she got a game?
2: Yeah, in Las Vegas. It worked out for her.
3: Listen, that
2: Fights
3: would be...
2: Fights in Vegas, games in Vegas.
3: Sure. That would be a... That would probably, yeah. It's funny, the people who usually care about that seem to really like Sophie Cunningham, so they don't care that she does that. That's fine. We've got some more of those best fantasy football names and team punishments. We'll tell you about those next. Also, a wide receiver who thinks he's better than anyone out there, at least when it comes to one position. Talk about that, too. T-Bone and Tyvus on the Fan.
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6: An update to that crash, 70 westbound at Kelton Avenue. Because of that lingering traffic still out there, we're noticing some big backups with our traffic cams. We now notice that ramps are closed on the east side. Once again, that includes 33 towards 70 westbound. We also have that 317 South Hamilton Road ramp to 70 westbound, as well as 270 northbound ramp and that 270 southbound ramp to 70 westbound. All closed. You were not able to get through. Take East Broad Street as your own alternate route. I'm 10TV's Brianna Albizu with your...
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2: Good morning, I'm Dylan Gonzalez. Yesterday, Joey Cantillo struck out 9 batters in 5 innings, and the Guardians beat the Marlins 5-2 to complete a 3-game sweep of Miami over the weekend. However, down in Cincinnati, the Reds lost the Chicago Cubs 8-4. The Redlegs dropped 2-3 to Chicago. Both the Guards and Reds are off until Friday. The MLB All-Star Game will take place tomorrow night. And the University of Michigan's regents are expected to discuss an investigation into the culture of its athletic department on Thursday. As part of the review, a decision on the future of Athletic Director Ward Manuel is anticipated in the coming days. 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
3: All right, more of your fantasy football teams coming up in a minute. I saw this story. Time is just getting caught up. Here's what happens during the break. This is what we do here. I go to Tyvus and I'm like, hey, did you hear that? Like, I'm not laughing about this. I'm trying to compose myself of the differences between how the things we talk about. I go off when I'm not here and I see a little note that says, like, sadly, 71-year-old Senator Lindsey Graham has passed away.
15: Mm-hmm.
3: And I said, wow, that was kind of surprising. You know, that was a guy who was a very powerful figure. Whatever you thought of his politics, I'm not here to debate that. But I'm just telling Tyvus, like, in the break, like, did you hear about that? And he goes, no, I didn't hear about that. I'm like, okay. A few minutes later, Tyvus is telling me, did you hear about the Doughboy and Youngboy beef? And I'm like, I don't know. I know who NBA Youngboy.
0: Yeah.
3: I know who he is now because of you.
0: Yeah.
3: I didn't know who Doughboy was, but that's another rapper.
0: Dude, I went to school with.
3: Okay. I didn't know you knew that guy.
0: I went to school with him. And they got beef because of Future's, like,
3: so let me see if I understood it. Future had an album come out
0: on Friday.
3: Future and NBA Youngboy don't like each other.
0: Correct.
3: NBA Youngboy came out and said this album is trash.
0: Pretty
3: don't listen to it.
0: Yep.
3: Doughboy is on Future's label.
0: Correct.
3: And so then he felt the need to say, oh, you went against my guy. Now I got to go against you.
0: Yes.
3: And so then he basically said, you're not ever in this country. Mm-hmm. Why don't you ever hang out here where we could come, like, beat you up?
0: Pretty much.
3: Come back here and we would beat you up. Yeah. And then NBA Youngboy said, if I was back in the country, because you're right, I am out of the country, but if I was there, I would beat you up.
0: Correct.
3: And so then that, good.
0: Yep.
3: Great. Okay.
0: Pretty much. That's pretty much what's going on.
3: If I remember correctly, that is the front page story that was on the Washington Post when they showed the picture of Mitch McConnell this week, where he's definitely alive and definitely doing fine. So that ties it all together. Yeah. That was also a story that I was telling you about that you hadn't heard about. So see, we're educating each other.
0: That looks like, I understand the AI allegations with that.
3: That picture.
0: Yeah.
3: Yeah. It's a tough picture.
0: It is.
3: It's definitely one that I don't know what I'm looking at now. Like, with artificial intelligence, I've had it happen to me. I've seen pictures where I'm like, well, that looks legit. And then people underneath it will be like, AI slop. And I'm like, really? And then a few minutes later, you go back and check the post. And it's like, this was flagged for AI. And I'm like,
0: it's crazy.
3: It's starting to get better. Like, I can still see some of it.
0: We should go back to the world without social media. That way we can't get tricked.
3: Could you imagine?
0: No.
3: Because how would Youngboy and Doughboy ever interact with each other? Because they're not in the same country. I wouldn't be able to argue.
2: Youngboy's in South Korea.
3: Yeah.
2: You wouldn't be able to beef with anybody.
0: Well, I just had this conversation with my niece and nephews because they was like, they was arguing with me and my sister, and they was like, y'all wouldn't be able to survive without Wi-Fi either. And I said, do you know we grew up without
3: We lived without it for years.
0: What are you talking about?
3: Yeah, we were outside. Yeah,
0: we played board games or go outside.
3: We did
0: that. There's a lot of stuff you could do.
3: I'll do it right now.
0: That's what I said.
3: I just get outside and walk
0: around.
3: I go to parks. I go to places where nature is. I go do that.
0: A pickup game and go hoop for sure.
3: That's exactly right. There you go.
2: Explaining to my kid that you had to just cold knock on your friend's front door.
3: Oh, my God.
2: She was like astonished.
0: Can Johnny come outside? Hey,
3: yeah.
0: How you doing, Mrs. Sanders? Can Johnny come outside?
2: But you know what? I'm glad I didn't live in that era. Some kid comes knocking on my door trying to play with my kid. I'll be like, go away. Why are you coming to my
3: parent,
2: house?
3: You're saying glad we weren't a parent during that era. Yeah, yeah, yeah. Totally. I'm like, the same way. When I get it, when the door knocks now, I'm like, who
2: is it?
0: That's still happens
3: why are
0: to
3: you
0: me.
3: Here?
0: I got a neighbor like couple houses down. She come knock on the door. Can the girls come outside?
3: Yeah, we, you know what? We did have that for a little bit, but then like that family that used to do that moved away, and we love those kids and we were glad that they came over. But then since they've moved away, no one does that. So when I get a knock on the door, it's 9 times out of 10, it's a salesman. And they do the whole like, hey, how's it going?
0: You
3: hey,
0: like you ain't there.
3: Oh, no. I can't.
0: Shut the blind and peek out the blind.
3: I got a 6-year-old who just is like, someone's here. Yay. She runs through the house and then she's like, hello, come on in. I'm like, no, don't. And so then I have to like, hi. And I had a guy it was a few days ago, but he came to the house wanting to sell like pest control. And he's like, hey, you know Martha up the street? And I'm like, no. And he's like, oh, well, you know Kevin across? And I'm like, nope. And I'm like, sorry, I don't know my neighbors. I'm sorry. I don't know. I know a couple of them.
0: But it's safe to say he didn't.
3: He was trying to like, well, I'm just doing their house. And I'll tell you what, it says here I can do it for $350, but if you come over to my house right now, bang, I'll knock $100. And I'm like, yeah, no, I'm not interested.
2: No.
3: Give me your card and I'll call you if I need you. And he's like, oh. And they just like instant shut. Like when they know that they've lost you, the instant shutdown, I'm just like, okay, I got to go. And then he got his little, like, he had a little scooter thing he was riding around with like no handle. It's like a Segway with no handles. You ever seen these things? Like, you know, like the Segways that you used to stand on and they drive them around.
0: Yeah,
3: it has no handlebar.
0: The hoverboard.
3: He just hops on a hoverboard and then goes to the next house. And I'm like, you can't walk over the whatever.
0: Things took over when I was in college.
3: Whatever.
2: Yeah, so, that's fine. One time it wasn't a salesperson per se. It was one of those people that try to get you to change your like electric company.
3: Yeah.
2: And they were trying to talk to me and Gianna's in the back and I'm like,
0: it's a monopoly.
2: I'm really distracted right now with my kid. I'm like home alone with her. And there's like, oh, can we come back later? When's her mother coming back? And I'm like, she's never coming back. Close the door.
3: Yeah, why are you getting personal information out of me? Like, when's your mother coming back? What's your social security number? What time is the house empty? They're called the wet bandits. Like, what are you doing? You're trying to case the neighborhood?
0: I thought
3: saw Home Alone as a kid. I don't trust anybody who comes to the door.
0: Don't AEP, like, run all of Columbus?
2: No, but then you can pick companies like NRG that'll try to get you to... it's a whole thing, Tyvus.
3: Yeah, there's a whole thing.
0: Stay out of it.
3: Yeah, that's right. So, apparently... Stephon Diggs is saying that he's the guy for your football team. So he is a free agent as of right now. He apparently training camp coming up. He said that if you go look around, this is his quote, my opinion, I can compete with anybody at the wide receiver position. He then said, but take those top wide receivers as your number ones, right? You can't name a number two better than me. Yes, I can.
0: I can too.
3: Yeah. T. Higgins.
0: Yes, T. Higgins. George Pickens.
3: Yep. I'd take those
2: guys
3: over.
2: Whichever one is not the number one in Los Angeles.
3: Yep.
0: Davante Adams.
3: Yep. Sure. Yeah. Like the argument falls apart. He also said there's only like seven number ones, which just by default is not true because there's 32 number one receivers technically.
2: Well,
3: and you're not
2: Browns
3: any of those guys.
0: Well, the Browns do not. Yes. Harold Fannin.
3: Yeah, that's
0: Harold Fannin Jr. Bang.
3: Hey, wow, that's KC Concepcion erasure right there. He's going to be the number one.
0: Well, we don't know yet. We got to see.
3: He's going to be the guy.
0: I don't know everybody on the Denzel Boston train.
3: Oh, well,
0: they say he's like Mike Evans.
3: What a problem to have. Mm. Two number ones drafted in the same year.
2: Yeah.
3: Crazy.
2: They got Zay Flowers and Mike Evans in the same draft.
3: That's
0: what they saying.
3: So speaking of Zay Flowers, it reminded me more of these draft names. Here are some of the ones now. Some of these were suggested by listeners. Some of these are ones that I found. This one is Nakua Matata. Do we like that one?
0: Nakua Matata. I see what they did there.
3: That's fine.
0: It's okay.
3: Bay Area Power Station. I don't know if you want to name your fantasy team that because then it means their knees are just going to explode and all their soft tissue is going to deteriorate. The Sedona Rendezvous.
0: That's messed up.
3: Well, along the same lines, they have Rossini Rollin. They Hayton.
2: Yeah, that's I like that one.
3: Penix Envy. Dak in Goff. You have to say it quickly. If I say it quickly, I'll get in trouble. FF Saquon, which is like, it'd be FFS if it were an abbreviation, but. For F. Saquon is what I'm trying. Yeah. Okay. This one also, I can't read it quickly. Goff, dot, dot, dot. Other words go here. And then the rest of it is uck yourself. No?
0: Okay. Mm.
3: Like a good neighbors. Malik Neighbors. K-pop Travis Hunters. No? We're done with that one. Teenage Mutant Teenage Mutant Ninjigba Turtles. I'm sorry. That's tough to do. Or I'm sorry, Smith Jackson. Either one of those.
0: I like that one.
3: and finally, Josh Darnett, which I kind of like that for Josh Allen. That's not too. Or if your name's Josh, you could just do Josh Darnett.
0: Did I tell
3: Darnett.
0: You what the punishment for the Cleveland show was when you
3: no.
0: when we came? Well, I didn't come in last place, but if you came in last place, our first year, you had to do a 5-minute comedy skit.
3: Oh, did it go better than what that just was? Because that would have been nice if it actually was.
2: It's probably not.
3: To infinity and Bijan. No? Okay. Fine. Are you crazy? No. Brandon Ayuk, little Brandon Ayuk.
0: He is crazy.
3: He is crazy. One Major League Baseball pitcher says he doesn't want to be an all-star this year. We'll explain why next. T-Bone and Tyvus on The Fan.
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12: Good morning to you. The roads and the commutes is looking really messy still for our Eastside Columbus drivers. That's after a crash closer to downtown. All lanes are still blocked.

0: their close as well, including that 270 southbound ramp and that 270 northbound ramp, 270 westbound. You were not able to pass by. Instead, use that detour, taking East Broad Street to head towards the city to avoid all that traffic. I'm 10TV's Brianna Albizu with your...
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13: We have a sunny start to the day, and that mostly sunny sky does continue into the afternoon. There's a very, very small chance of a passing shower later on today. Otherwise, plan on highs in the upper 80s to around 90. For tomorrow, warmer yet, lower 90s for a high with a heat index in the mid-90s under a mainly sunny sky. For The Fan, I'm 10 Weather Impact meteorologist Justin Gertz.
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11: 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It's just T-Bone.
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1: So we will find other things to do the rest of the week. We've got a hot take Tuesday coming up on Tuesday.
2: You got to figure out who you're picking for the home run derby.
1: Oh, yeah. We could do. We'll see you. There we go.
3: Tyvus, who'd you gamble
1: wagers on that? Yeah. Did you place a wager on that?
2: No, it ain't happened yet. We don't even know when it is.
3: Is it tonight? Today, I'm assuming.
1: Because tomorrow the All-Star game?
2: They're still playing today.
1: No. No. The break was Sunday.
2: Oh, I guess that is right.
1: We don't even know when it starts. But I just know.
3: Today. Yeah. Today.
1: There you go. Home run derby. And isn't it on Netflix or something?
3: Yes.
1: Yeah. Okay.
2: Give me Kyle Schwarber.
3: He's playing at home, essentially. It's at Philly's ballpark.
1: Oh, there you go. See, I knew that. Yeah. Tuesday is Hot Take Tuesday. Wednesday, you're going to write our production. Help us out with making new intros for the show. Thursday is the Haters Bowl. Kicking people out of the Hall of Fame. And, you know, any other hate you want to throw out, too. But specifically, we're kicking people out of the Hall of Fame on Thursday.
3: I have a feeling Caitlin Clark will be mentioned.
1: Well, I don't know. We'll see. Friday, there's a special little, it's not a wild card. That'd be Wild Card Wednesday. That's a different thing. Special little show planned for Friday. We'll talk about later in the week. So, all that to come. However, we will do a little baseball here, and it's about the All-Star game. Did you see Zach Wheeler, Philly's ace? Like you said, the game is in Philadelphia. He got left off the initial All-Star balloting. He did not make it as one of their, you know, pitchers that was selected through the process.
2: Mm-hmm.
1: Now, because of, you know, the fact that they don't just let that be the only vote, they add players in afterwards. He was going to be an injury replacement. So he was told, apparently, by Major League Baseball, hey, we would like to invite you to be a part of the All-Star game. You can replace an injured player. I forget who it was. He said, apparently, I'm not going to be the fifth option. You can take that and shove it.
3: Said, go to hell.
1: He did. He said, they disrespected me, so I'm not just going to participate in that thing. So he is 10-1 this year. We talked about him last week when he had, was it 14 strikeouts of the Reds?
2: Yeah.
1: Which is, I mean, tough for the Reds, but for him, that was pretty great. His ERA's improved at 2.14 over 15 starts this season, and he's got 108 strikeouts and 93 innings pitched so far this year. Dealing. Having a great year. Didn't get voted in. Didn't get selected.
3: What do you got to do?
1: No, I don't know. I'm looking at that going, there must be, I mean, I get that, like, in the National League, you got this guy, Shohei Ohtani, who I don't know how he gets picked. He gets picked for everything, but, like, does he count against your pitching staff? Can you just put him on there?
3: I don't even know.
1: That's a good question. Like, I'm saying, I get that he's going to take a spot. I'm sure there's a few other guys that are going to. Admittedly, not the biggest baseball fan, but that seems like a no-brainer that he would be a part of the All-Star festivities. He is not. He said he doesn't want the invite. If you're just going to invite me late after as a secondary option, no thanks.
2: Did you say who was in over him?
1: No, because I don't care. No, if you know who it is, we can debate it. I'll say, yeah, Tyvus, whatever you think. It sounds good. That guy's awesome.
2: It's certain pitchers where it's like, yeah, I mean.
1: All right, let's look it up.
3: Jacob Mazurowski is one of them.
1: Oh, it's a dude from the Brewers who throws like a billion miles an hour. Right, yeah.
3: Chase Burns, I think, is one of them.
1: Hey, there you go.
3: Cincinnati Reds.
1: Yeah, that's nice. Of course, he deserves to be in. Oh, Chris Sale
2: is a dog.
1: Just on levels of insanity, though, I wouldn't let him in. He's crazy. That guy is absolutely nuts. I wouldn't put Chris Sale in. Take him out.
3: Yeah.
1: There you go, Zach Wheeler.
2: Who didn't they announce the starter? Who the starter? Sanchez?
3: Nah, I don't know, Tyvus. We don't know anything about the All-Star game.
2: Sanchez versus Dylan Cease.
3: I'm going to give you a brief heads up here.
2: Sanchez versus Dylan Cease.
1: I'm going to give you a brief heads up. I put the sheet together last night. You could have looked at it any time between last night and right now and developed these questions in your head and then looked it up in a commercial break like, hey.
2: I know it is. It's Sanchez and Cease. Christopher Sanchez from the Philly and Dylan Cease of the Blue Jays.
1: Okay. I also like how you said Blue Jays there. Can you say it that way again?
2: Blue Jays?
1: No, you said Blue Jays. I like that. Is that the one you hit with your car? Was it a Blue Jay? On your way back from Dom Tabari's retirement party, which I didn't get invited to.
2: It's Dom's fault. If I never would have went to the party, I never would have
1: hit. How is it his fault?
2: Because if I never would have went to the party, that would have never hit the bird hit
1: me. To be fair, I mean, it's the same thing people are throwing in my face when I said,

0: you know, I was mad that I didn't get invited to Dom's retirement party despite knowing him for all these years. The response I got was, he didn't invite anybody because it was a surprise party, which is a fair point. To that point, though, that's the problem, is you can't blame him for this because he didn't invite you either. Someone else did. Whoever was in charge of the invites,
1: did you
0: invited you. So that's who you need to be blaming for hitting the bird if you're going to pass the buck from yourself.
1: Real quick, did you see over the weekend that Bam Adebayo and Tyler Hero got into a fight?
0: I was going to bring this up to you and did totally you forgot
1: see,
0: about it
1: did
0: just
1: you
0: now.
1: See that Draymond Green came out and talked about it?
0: No. So
1: he challenges
0: the Heat. Where was this? What happened?
1: In Vegas.
0: Okay, so they're in the summer league.
1: Yes. So and Draymond Green.
0: Do we know that it actually happened?
1: Nobody know. They say it did, but you know, I think they asked Tyler Hero about it, like did an interview, and he said he didn't want to talk about it.
0: Well, was his face, did it have like a giant wound on it or something?
2: They said it was a small mark under his eye.
0: I mean, I would think if Bam Adebayo hits you in the face, I guess if he just doesn't hit you cleanly, but if he gets a good punch in, that seems like that would leave any NBA player, like, there's a lot of big, strong dudes in the NBA. It seems like if they punch you, it'd be bad.
1: The funniest part is that Draymond Green is challenging the Heat's culture. So, which now has sparked up Udonis Haslam has now responded to Draymond Green.
0: Draymond Green, you can't have anything to say about punching teammates in the face. You literally caved in Jordan Poole's face. Did he not?
2: And they're also not teammates anymore. Tyler Hero plays for the Milwaukee Bucks.
0: Oh, well, I forgot all about that.
2: Yeah, that's right. He was a part of the Giannis.
0: I was saying, okay, they were teammates at one time.
2: Yes.
0: But that's, like Draymond did this when the guy was a current teammate. And then you caused your franchise to have to give him a gigantic contract they may or may not have wanted to do. But they felt like they had to do something because you caved his face in and they weren't trading him away.
2: Also, I've seen this all over Twitter. Punches landed in Vegas over the weekend. Bam Adebayo 1, Conor McGregor 0.
0: That's tough. That is true. That is true. Do we buy the conspiracy theory that Conor McGregor was hurt the whole time and just had to cash that paycheck and then got out there?
2: I think if you know going in that you have a torn ACL, you're not out here just throwing two leg kicks to start.
0: Why not?
2: The fight.
0: Maybe that's the way to go. Just be like, look at how bad it is. And then he goes out immediately and it's like, yep, see, I can't go. Because he knew it would happen at some point in the fight. So why not just get it out of the way? Maybe that's it. That's the conspiracy theory.
1: Everybody agreed, though, exactly what he'd be doing.
0: It is you're right.
1: Hilarious.
0: You're right. He did that on purpose so everyone will. You're right. He's a troll. Why did I even feed the trolls? You don't want to do that.
1: Oh, my goodness, because he really got Udonis Haslam putting posts out talking about why he did what he did with Jimmy Butler.
0: Wait, what did Udonis Haslam do with Jimmy Butler?
1: So Jimmy Butler, when he got to the Heat, basically they called a timeout and Spo was going over to play and he basically cussed Spo out. Like,
0: who did?
1: Jimmy Butler. He essentially cussed Spo out in front of everybody.
0: Okay.
1: And Udonis Haslam was like, nah, we don't do that here. So he got into it with Jimmy Butler.
0: Okay.
1: So Draymond Green was basically saying he was like, when I got into it with Jordan Poole, Udonis Haslam was the first person to come out and say, you shouldn't do your young guys like that. And he said, I want to know what he got to say about two guys that was raised under Udonis Haslam. So Tyler Hero and Bam Adebayo fighting, all of that. So.
0: Is this also Draymond, though? Is it a little bit of a jilted lover situation where he made the impartations to LeBron and LeBron did not choose the Warriors? And if he does choose the Heat, maybe this is Draymond already knowing where he's going? Maybe that's bit of that situation.
1: Like, Draymond act like he kind of made it seem like the decision was made, but he kind of said
0: now we've got lots of people joking about that, saying that it's made, but I guess we'll just all have to wait till LeBron decides to tell us all. All right, 2 minutes away, the breakdown with Joshua Perry. That's next. T-Bone and Tyvus on the Fan.
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5: Right now, the left shoulder is blocked on 670. It's that westbound direction as you head downtown and just past Airport Road out there. We also have some slowdowns really developing on the north side of Columbus, just south of Westerville. We're talking 270 in that westbound direction, right over by State Route 3. We also have 71 northbound, pretty slow moving over by Greenlawn Avenue, as well as 70 in that eastbound direction over by Wilson. I'm 10TV's Brianna Albizu with your...
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0: Joshua Perry joining us, the Bryan Heating and Cooling Systems Fan Guest Hotline. Before we get into football discussion, JP, little birdie tells me, and by little birdie, I mean the one that Tyvus hit with his car, that you and Tyvus Powell went out to eat over the weekend, and I heard it was a special location.
12: It was. We did the Waffle House. So I know last week, Tyvus was like, man, I haven't been to the Waffle House in a decade, which I think is a prime. So we had to set up the little meeting over there. It was great. Three tables worth of people, which was awesome. I had the Texas sausage, egg, and cheese melt with the double hash brown, a little bacon, and then a waffle. I'm not sure how Tyvus approached it, but my philosophy is, and I know this wasn't Tyvus's cheat day. He tries to claim to stick to the diet. I'm not exactly sure because I watched him eat a slice of pizza at the birthday party the day before. It's neither here nor there.
1: One slice.
12: I'm not sure.
1: One slice of pizza.
12: Sure.
1: Everybody knows the rules.
12: Did for his meal, but calories do not count within the walls of a Waffle House. So whatever he ate, I'm here for it.
0: That is scientifically accurate.
1: No, it's not. First of all,
0: what did you get, by the way, Tyvus?
1: So this is what I got. I got the all-star breakfast, which comes with a waffle, eggs. I got grits, sausage, and toast.
0: This is a good plate right here.
1: Okay.
0: Sounds delicious.
1: I didn't touch the toast. I don't even know why they put that there. That was not, I gave that right to Lay. Lay was sitting next to me. I handed it right to Lay. She okay. loved it.
0: Fine.
1: I had half of the eggs.
0: Half?
1: I had.
0: There's protein in
1: there. A third of the grits.
0: Okay.
1: I had two sausage patties. I ate one. And I had about 3/4 of a waffle.
2: My 7-year-old can eat a whole All-Star.
1: I was full. I couldn't finish it. Too much. But my wife enjoyed it all, and she's like, oh, yeah, we definitely got to go back. I'm more with Joshua's wife, Maddie. We're going to go to First Watch next.
0: Okay.
1: Eat healthier options.
12: First Watch is terrible. Who wants to eat bird seed for breakfast? That sounds like a horrible idea.
1: Get you some egg white delights.
0: Yeah, that's what you need to do is grind it up, mix it with flour, put it into a batter, and then make that into a waffle. That's the way I'll eat the bird seed. I'm with you on that. So, Joshua, let's do a little football discussion here. I saw over the weekend that ESPN put out their FPI rating, which, of course, I follow the Football Power Index as much as anyone. I like it when it says Ohio State's number one, and that's what it says right now. Gave the Buckeyes a score of 28.7. They ranked ahead of Texas, Notre Dame, Oregon, and Georgia. I mean, it's analytics, but do we feel pretty strongly that Ohio State's roster and all the measurables before the season line them up to be the best positioned college football team to go get a championship next year?
12: I mean, it feels like if they're not the best, they're certainly in the top three or four. Right. I mean, you've got Julian Fan coming back, who was in New York for the Heisman Trophy ceremony. And I feel like the offseason with him and how he's being evaluated and all these quarterback rankings, I feel like is a little bit ridiculous. Like, people act like he didn't have one of the most efficient seasons that we've ever seen from a college football quarterback. But you start there, you've got Jeremiah, who is the single best player in college football, an offensive line that's returning a lot of experience. Now, those guys have to make the improvements, no doubt. But one of the biggest indicators of a good offensive line is having veteran guys around, which they have. Two running backs that were hurt in the spring, but I think those guys will prove their worth. And then you flip it over to defense. Like, the question isn't talent there. The question is a lack of experience. But I think those guys will be able to show exactly why they're players that would fit into an Ohio State defense. Here's the reality of the situation. Schedule is going to be tough. I know people talk about that, but the expectation is the expectation. It's going to be a, what do they look like in week two? I think that's going to drive a lot of narratives of what people think. And like, it's a long season, so right, want to win it, should go down there, have your best performance, but they're not going to be out of it if they don't. I think that's kind of going to be the litmus test for a lot of people who are looking at them and how they stack up nationally, because as you mentioned, Texas is going to be right there as a talented roster, a team that people think can make a run to a championship. But if you just look at the raw inputs, you look at the players, you look at the coaching staff, which I'm not exactly sure that Ryan Day gets enough credit for the way that he staffed recently. Bringing in two coordinators that have NFL head coaching experience, I think is ridiculous. And then having a special teams coordinator in the building again, I think is really helpful. Bringing back former players, right? Like, guys who know what it's like to be here. I think when you look at everything in totality, it's hard to avoid the idea that Ohio State is positioned to be able to make a run at a championship once again.
1: Talking to Joshua Perry on the Bryan Heating and Cooling System Fan Guest Hotline. Josh, obviously the hot news of late last night was that Ward Manuel would be out at the team up north. Now they come out and then say that it's an investigation that has to be done. We'll know something by Thursday. Do you think he survives? Should he survive?
12: So from folks that I've spoken to, it feels like he's going to be out. Like, this meeting that the board is having is basically to fire him. I don't know what's in the findings of the investigation, the report by the law firm. I know it took entirely too long for them to synthesize the report, and a lot of people were bothered by that. There's also some strife, not only within the athletic department, but the board of trustees and kind of the leadership up there. So that's a whole different conversation. They're going through a lot of things. I think the Ward Manuel conversation is so interesting because it feels pretty obvious after Juwan Howard and some of the missteps there, after Jim Harbaugh and like the whole cheating thing, but then how messy it was between Jim and Ward when they had a good relationship that went south. And then you have Dusty May, who's like, I'm out of here. And from what I've heard, part of that is because the investigation was taking too long and he just didn't have confidence in where things were going moving forward. It's interesting because through all of that and like the obvious idea that he's probably a little bit over his skis, they won a championship in football and they won a championship in basketball. And I think spinning this forward, the thing to me that stands out is if they get an athletic director that's actually worth a damn, like it becomes a little bit scary because they did this with a guy who people felt was incompetent for years now running their athletic department. So I'm not exactly sure he survives. And by the way, like part of the Sharon Moore, Paige Shriver thing was that this was a little bit of an open secret and maybe she had told some people about this. Maybe people knew. If he knew at all and they just didn't do anything or they like kind of pretended to do something, it's going to be pretty obvious that he would be out. And I think that's what they were looking for. But I'll be curious to see where they go from here. I think one of the biggest mistakes with all this was actually waiting for the investigation to happen. I think if you're the University of Michigan and you're lacking confidence in your athletic director to the point where you want to investigate, you should probably just fire him and pay the buyout anyway. Because now you're sitting here in the middle of July and you're going to be looking for leadership as you're heading into the football season with a new coach. I think it's a weird spot for them.
0: One quick football-related question. Which one's the better matchup, Spain versus France or England versus Argentina in the football the next couple of days? Which one you like so far? Which one's going to be the better game?
12: Don't ask me that. Don't ask me that.
0: That's the Football International Federation.
1: Josh,
0: A stands for, I forget.
1: Josh, if the bird hits me, am I wrong or is the bird wrong?
12: What kind of bird is it?
1: I don't know.
12: Like if we're talking about like, you
1: who
12: know,
1: who stays and examines the scene? You got to get out. You got to get out of there.
12: If we're talking about like a Cooper Hawk or like a, you know, a special kind of bird, it's definitely your fault. If we're talking about like a run of the mill bird here, then, you know, I mean, like, it's like coaches. They Josh, get hired to get fired. Like these birds, you know, they hatch to
1: the bird flew the into side. Me though.
12: I don't know. I've seen you drive before, Tyvus. I think you might have did a little swerve into it. I don't know if I'm buying this story here.
0: Saw the bird and was like, you know what? Today's your day. Just a little turn left to center. That's fine. Take care of the bird.
12: I know where the fish is going to get mad. Tyvus, we have to tell a story here, and maybe we'll save this one for next week, but Tyvus and I were together on Friday, and we watched a little rerun of the 2015 Ohio State Penn State game. Eli Apple managed to screw both of us in the same play.
2: It was terrible.
0: All right. Here's what we'll do.
1: It was terrible.
0: I think we save this for next week. And then we have a whole build up for that. I think that's the way we have to do it, because now we're too late to do it right here. But Joshua, thank you for dropping in. We appreciate it. As always, we'll talk to you next week and we'll find out about what happened there.
12: All right. Take care, guys.
0: There you go. Joshua Perry on the Bryant Heating and Cooling Systems Fan Guest Hotline. Yeah, he's right. Fish will yell at us if we keep going much longer.
1: Number one on the board.
0: We need to go watch. Now I need to go watch that game. I want to see it. All right. We will hit the buzzer next. T-Bone and Tyvus on the Fan.
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0: 70 interchange. Once again, over on the east side, you were not able to enter this portion of the interstate. Once again, all lanes completely closed out there. We also have some major ramps that are closed in this area, including that 270 southbound and that 270 northbound ramp to 70 westbound. Folks, get off 70. Not the way to go for this Monday. Take East Broad Street instead. I'm 10TV's Brianna Albizu with your...
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15: Ryan Baker is taking the week off. Shame on him. So filling in for him to make Bo and Reeser look good, Isaiah Jacob. How goes you?
18: I'm doing fantastic this morning.
15: How was your weekend?
18: I had a great weekend. I just wrapped up. I'm a little bit tired today.
15: Okay.
18: I wrapped up my bachelor party over this weekend.
15: Ooh.
18: So I got back yesterday morning, and I think I slept for 19 of the 24 hours. It was Sunday.
19: That sounds good. Isaiah, I got to ask you about that, because for people that don't know, FanSports Sunday is normally me, Cole Bartemus, and Isaiah Jacob. So you weren't there yesterday. You were catching strays.
18: Of course
19: from
18: I
19: your
18: was.
19: Fill-in.
20: You?
19: He was saying that...
20: Who was filling in for you?
19: Big Mo.
18: Oh,
19: Big
18: right.
19: Big Mo.
18: Yeah,
19: okay. Yes. He was saying that you may be starting your relationship with no trust because you decided to go with the joint bachelor-bachelorette.
20: Was that what happened?
19: And I would like to hear your response.
18: See, there's trust in the relationship. And Matty Ice has pressed me about this as well, because he said, whose idea was the joint bachelor-bachelorette party?
15: That's a great question.
18: And I said, it was kind of both of ours ideas.
19: Okay. All right.
18: Mainly my fiance's idea, but I also was okay with the conjoined party.
20: Okay.
18: And it
20: all
18: worked
19: right.
18: out.
19: All right. See, I just wanted to get your response. That's all.
20: Listen, I get it. Look, now, when you all got to the strip club, how did that go? Once,
18: with men and women there,
20: yes,
18: it was way
20: right.
18: more fun.
20: Yeah, that's good. That's right. I pictured Chris Farley in the sketch that he was doing where it's him and Patrick Swayze. This is all before your time, but yeah, that's fine. So you had a good time, though?
18: It was a blast.
20: Doing?
18: We did a boat day on Friday, so we all went out, and we almost, I think after we finished the boat day, there was a couple of us on Friday that were ready to go home after that. They overdid it on the boat.
20: Oh, that's a problem.
18: Which, when it's the very first thing you're doing, it was kind of bad planning on my part, because the boat day almost, it could ruin the whole weekend.
19: Oh, yeah.
18: If you don't handle it the right way. The majority of us did. On Saturday, we went to a pool bar.
15: Okay, and did that
18: all day Saturday.
15: I didn't get the experience. Did you have a bachelor party?
20: You know, I'm trying to think. I got married so early, and I was super religious at the time. So if we did, I don't think we did, because I think half my buddies that were in my wedding were like from other places.
15: Well, I never had a wedding, so therefore I didn't have a bachelor's party.
20: You guys went to the courthouse, right?
15: I would have had a magician come through.
20: A magician?
15: Yeah.
19: What is this?
15: I wanted a magic show.
19: This isn't yeah.
20: I mean, they have clubs for that.
15: I want the magic show.
20: I mean, I know what you're saying. I've been there.
15: Everybody would have been mad at me.
20: Watch me make this disappear. Right. I've been there. Yeah, I know what you're talking about. I've seen that show.
18: Not the strip club. No.
20: It's just a magic
18: magician.
20: Show.
18: You know,
20: see, I like magicians. I could watch like the illusionists, you know, the people who do all sleight of hand.
15: I follow
20: all that
15: a
20: stuff.
15: Guy on Instagram that do all that, and they like teach you how to do the tricks.
20: Oh, see, no, I don't need that. I just fake me out. I'm fine. I like being lied to. I know that's the gimmick
15: being
20: going
15: lied
20: in.
15: To.
20: Yeah, that's fine. But what I don't like is when I was in high school, I went to a Christian school, and they didn't allow dancing. Dancing was not allowed. So for our prom, my senior year, we went down to Cincinnati. We went to a riverboat where we had dinner, and they took us out like on a river cruise of the Ohio River, which is known for its scenic beauty. And then they had a Christian magician come out, and that was our senior prom. That was what we had for entertainment.
15: Did you have fun?
20: No.
18: Everybody wanted to dance.
20: Because the guy would bring out the rabbit, and he was like, but you know, the rabbit, he'd be like, yay, the rabbit appears, and then he's like, disappears, and he's like, now, the rabbit is not the reason for Easter. And we were just like, okay, like, we don't need to do that. We got it. Yeah,
19: you weren't even allowed to.
20: It's just like, come on.
19: You weren't even allowed
20: like,
19: to.
20: Like, it had to be a message in the actual moment, and I'm like, I don't need that.
19: You weren't even allowed to dance to the 90s version of, like, Forrest Frank. That wasn't allowed.
20: See, now, I know, Isaiah, we could come up with much better Christian songs.
18: Yes.
20: We used to work
15: slow
20: together.
15: Dance.
20: No, there was no dancing at all. You couldn't touch anybody. No touching.
18: It was like Footloose.
20: No, I'm not kidding you. That was the whole religious experience at our school. It was very like, there will be no dancing.
15: I get the bumping and grinding, but like a slow dance?
20: No, dancing was forbidden.
15: Wow.
20: So we just didn't do it.
19: I like how Tyvus was like, I wouldn't have a bachelor party, but I would want tricks and magic.
20: Yeah,
19: like,
20: right.
19: Okay, yeah, just go down to Atlanta,
20: yeah,
19: buddy.
20: Magic City, get the wings. Yeah.
19: Great wing spot, I've heard. That's what you do.
20: All right, so Isaiah, what do you guys have coming on the show today?
18: We have awesome awards coming on today, but the really big thing is we're starting the 20 most interesting college football programs
20: today.
18: So we're hitting that all this week and into the college football season. It'll be a great show.
20: Perfect. There you go. It's all coming up 9 to noon right here on the Fan. What? That's who? On the Fan with Bishop and Friends.
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20: All right. Question for everyone. Have any of you watched Ted Lasso?
22: Yes.
23: No.
20: Fans,
23: no.
20: Okay. Do... For those of
23: you, I know what it is.
20: Okay, you know what it is, Tyvus. You know what it is, Isaiah. All right, Dylan, you've watched it.
22: Yes.
20: Do you know who the man Danny Rojas is?
22: Yeah. What is his life?
20: Football is life.
22: Yes.
20: That's his phrase. So Danny Rojas was played by a guy. This character, his whole thing is he comes in and he's just super happy. You know, at least in the early seasons, super happy. He's football is life. Like that's what he says all the time, right? His real name is Christo Fernandez. This actor, he played soccer in his earlier years and then, you know, kind of fizzled out with the soccer career, got into acting, ended up being on Ted Lasso, was a huge hit. Now, not long since that has ended, I guess a few years ago, he's now gotten back into playing soccer. Christo Fernandez played for El Paso Locomotive in the USL, which is an American soccer league, a lower division league, made his debut over the weekend. He actually went out and played.
23: How'd he do?
20: They said he was subbed on in the 79th minute of the El Paso USL Cup match against New Mexico United. It says he picked up a yellow card in his run out for a 2-0 defeat for Locomotive. So he obviously didn't score, did get a yellow card. But hey, he was out there playing around, so let him live.
23: Good for him. How old is he?
20: I was trying to think because they said, I mean, he was in his 20s when he retired, and that's been a while ago, so...
23: So you telling me I should come out of retirement?
20: Tyvus, this is you written all over it.
23: What it's saying.
20: Next year.
23: Local radio host goes to the...
20: Columbus Aviators.
23: There we go.
20: Let's start there.
23: Dale Cardio, put me on.
18: His first game, he gets a face mask.
20: Yeah, no tackles. Right.
18: There you go. He just gets one face mask.
20: Exactly
22: right. Or targeting penalty.
18: Yeah.
23: Well, pay to fire.
20: Perfect. Tomorrow here, Hot Take Tuesday. Next, it's Bishop and Fred's 9 to noon. We will see you tomorrow. T-Bone and Tyvus on the Fan.
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24: Well, besides that pretty serious crash on 70 westbound at Kelton Avenue, where all lanes are still blocked this morning, we also have some slowdowns really developing throughout different parts of the metro. Of course, we're talking 71 in that northbound direction at Greenlawn Avenue. We also have a portion of 270 in that westbound direction on the north side, really just south of Westerville, getting pretty busy by 71, as well as both directions on 23, just passing that 270 split. I'm 10TV's Brianna Albiz with your fan traffic. Have a great day.
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32: Good morning, I'm Eric Reeser. The Cleveland Guardians are heading into the All-Star break on a four-game winning streak. Guardians broke up the brooms on the Marlins over the weekend in Miami. Cleveland won yesterday 5-2. Guardians will begin the second half tied with the White Sox for the top spot in the AL Central. As for the Reds, Cincinnati fell at home yesterday to the Cubs 8-4. MLB All-Star games tomorrow night in Philadelphia. The home run derby's tonight at 8. In college athletics, the University of Michigan could decide the fate of athletics director Ward Manuel in a meeting with the Board of Regents on Thursday. Back in December, the school commissioned a full investigation into their athletic department shortly after the firing of Coach Sharon Moore, after it was revealed he had an improper relationship with a former football staffer. That staffer is currently suing the school to release the findings of that investigation. 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Breaking sports news when it happens right here on The Fan, Ohio sports destination.
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0: a husband, a father, and middling youth sports coach. 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
5: I'm talking to Ohio State Athletic Director Ross Bjorken. Coach Day walking on with us right now. Good to see you, buddy.
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11: Hi, everybody. Dom Tabari here.
12: Oh, Reese came in and he's handed me papers.
9: Yeah.
12: And then,
9: it's a rundown.
12: And then he said, you see that button? That's the only button you need to worry about. Don't touch. There's 8,000 buttons in front of me. Oh, I didn't know what he was talking about.
5: The one that says on.
0: We blew the budget on this imaging, and only two guys answered our ad on Craigslist. Ryan Baker and Eric Reeser. Act accordingly. 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
15: All right, let's go live on a Monday edition of the program. Both the boys with you for the next three. Isaiah in for Bake. Reese is here, so we're in very good hands there. Loaded up for you. 10 o'clock, we're going to move it up an hour. Weekend Blitz comes at 10 o'clock. Austin Ward comes at 10:30, as is customary. 11 o'clock, and the reason for the move up, 20 Most Interesting Programs begins today. The subject of today's 20 Most Interesting has really been the program of the summer, Texas Tech. So all of that and a little bit of perspective on the Red Raiders and the Big 12 and the big plan there coming up in the 11 o'clock hour of the program. We finished the youth travel summer this weekend. This is our last one. So we did Indianapolis, which is obviously close, and then we did Richmond, Virginia, and then we did Baltimore, Maryland this week. So all three of the boys play. Basically, the way it worked out, almost all of these tournaments, the first game Saturdays were at 8 for all of them, and we were kind of all done by 2 o'clock is the way that it works. So you just kind of bounced around fields, and the boys are in different locations. And this one in Baltimore, they were in different locations. There are a million little victories that you try to win as a youth sports parent. There's a million of them, and almost none of the million have anything to do with the result on the field. Almost none. All you're trying to do as a youth sports parent is get there relatively safely, in make decent time, stay at a relatively decent hotel, have the car behave in an appropriate way, have traffic work in an appropriate way, have meals that are okay at best, get whatever sleep that you can, go from one location to the next and not lose anything. That's key. If you can somehow not lose an elbow pad, that's a win on a trip. All of these are the little victories that you're trying to make. But there's one big victory that's most important to me, and that is getting home in the most efficient way possible. This is all that matters to me. As soon as they're done with Saturday and their pool play, I'm looking at possible bracket results and seeing how long I'm going to have to stay. For example, this past yesterday in Baltimore, how late am I going to have to stay? And then add 400 miles to that, and that's my get home, right? So the NBC played in the championship at 1. So they played at 1 o'clock. They won it. And as soon as it goes final, we're about 5 minutes. They're up like 11-1. They kind of house the team. And so as we're towards the end of it, I say to my wife, I'm going to go get him food. Everybody needs to use the bathroom right now. This is one of the rare youth sports events where you had like a physical concession stand, like a brick and mortar concession that had a bunch of different food options, wraps, all sorts of stuff. Bathrooms were air conditioning. Like, this is not the norm. Normally it's porta potty and food trucks that aren't any good. I mean, that's usually what I did. This was like pretty legit. So I go and get NBC his food. I say to Bootsy and Beamsy, go to the bathroom right now. Let's go. Let's get it done. Knock it out. Make sure you do number one, number two, all the things that you need to do. We're going to do it right now. There's no stopping along the way that's going to be better than this. Let's knock it out. So everybody acquiesces. So we do the celebratory pictures. Okay, great. Let's get everybody going. Bye to everybody. Thanks for coaching. See you guys next summer. All the best. Let's hop in the car. We get in the car, and the Waze machine says 5 hours, 44 minutes to home. Okay, so that's leaving at 2 o'clock. It had a 7:44 arrival is what the Waze had. Okay, I can live with that. I can be home. We can have a decent meal. That's fine. Well, we start going and look back in the rearview mirror. Bootsy's asleep. Now, if you've ever driven along the Pennsylvania Turnpike, you know that it's essentially Talladega with really high rent. You pay $100 across to drive across the state of Pennsylvania to drive bumper to bumper 85 miles an hour. If there is an accident, just forget it. You're not getting home till 3 days from now. There's no way that they can. There's nowhere to go. It's all in the mountains. It's all turny. There's nothing you can do. So you hope for the best. So we're zipping along. Zipping along, zipping along, zipping along. All of a sudden, we're like 100 miles from home. And we haven't stopped. No potty breaks. No, I'm starving. No, I need a drink. No construction. No accidents. Guys, we've actually made up time. Instead of 7:44, it's now showing 7:33. My wife looks over and she goes, "Should we just keep going?" "Yeah. Let's do it. Let's do it." Boys haven't said anything yet. Still cruising. I think we're going to make it. Beams, he's 20 miles from home, and he goes, "I got to go to the bathroom." I said, "You're in luck, brother. We're home in 20 minutes. It was a perfect game. It's never happened in all the family travels. I've never encountered anything like it. 400 miles, not one stop, not one delay, not anything. Got home 10 minutes ahead of schedule. I have three children and a wife. Normally, that is a three-stop minimum. Minimum three-stopper. Somehow, the stars aligned. And for one day, all my stuff worked. Batters couldn't hit anything. Couldn't see it. I was feeling it, grooving it. Perfect game. It's honestly, of all of the things accomplished, and I'd have medium accomplishments at best, this may be the greatest accomplishment of my life. To get home 10 minutes ahead of schedule, to drive 400 miles and not have to stop, I've never been more proud. When we got home, I just embraced them all. Job well done. Job well done. Sturdy handshake for the oldest. Good job out of you. Just an incredible experience all the way around. Probably my greatest road trip accomplishment. 10 minutes ahead of schedule, no stops, 400 miles. It'll never happen again.
11: They hang banners for that.
15: That's what I think, Reese.
11: I mean, that's where we're going with this, but how's everybody feeling this morning? Yeah.
15: 400 miles.
11: Does anybody else in your family have just the sense either yesterday, late in the evening, or this morning of the accomplishment yesterday? Or is
15: Bootsy in anticipation for, I think he maybe knew in his head what I was going for. He actually tried going to the bathroom three times before we stopped. Because you will recall on the trip to Richmond, he was the one who I said, "We'll just pee in the water bottle. Mm-hmm. Just go ahead and do that." And so he did not want to repeat that. So he went to the bathroom three times in 10 minutes. And I appreciated that effort.
11: I'm so used to the stories out of you where things are going well. And then
15: me too.
11: Like the shoe drops. And I wondered, as you were saying, the family flying through the Pennsylvania Turnpike. I'm like, mm-hmm. And then there was the officer.
15: Mm-hmm. Mm-mm.
11: But nothing.
15: No, Reese, they don't patrol the Pennsylvania Turnpike, as it turns out. They don't believe in law enforcement.
11: Yeah, that's true. They just
15: that
11: have
15: sucker.
11: It. Hope you follow the rules.
15: Best of luck, kids.
11: It's Jesus, take these wheels.
15: That's all it is. They don't believe in it. They don't enforce anything. It's the only state that you can drive the entire width of, which I did. You can drive the entire width of and not see a single highway patrolman ever. Waze at no point says, "Police officer noted ahead." Nothing. Just go. As fast as you want, as long as you want. Pray to God there's not an accident. That's all you can do. Because if then, you're done. If that happens, you're absolutely cooked. But this was it, man. What a way to finish this.
16: About to say, that's the perfect ending for all of this.
17: I was waiting for the butt. The whole time, I'm just, yep. There's a butt. Yeah. Here comes the butt.
15: No butts. No, completely smooth. Completely smooth. And anybody who is, I mean, even if you're just, I don't know how you guys are on road trips, but like, I just want to get to destination. So every time, and this is if I fly, drive, whatever, I will suffer in the process of getting to destination for more time at destination. So to have it all align, it's an all-timer. There's no beating it. Now, I'm sure I fly to Montana on Sunday. I'm sure I'll be stuck in Chicago and miss
11: flights.
15: It'll
11: be fine.
15: Smooth
11: sailing to Montana.
15: All of the rest of it goes straight.
11: I think they've got a heat dome there this week.
15: Oh my God. Like, they got a lot going on out there.
11: Are you seeing some of the weather forecasts for that area?
15: So, yeah, my dad,
16: records.
15: Who apparently the only thing my father and I really have, and we don't even have this in common because we live across the country from one another, but he really likes to tell me the temperature where I grew up. Like, pretty regularly on a day, he will tell me how much rain they've had in the month. He will tell me the temperature for the day, how much, it's always how much they need rain. There never is a point where he's like, oh, we have an abundance, an abundanza of rain. It's never that. They always need rain. And yes, he sent me 110 degrees yesterday. That's not normal, kids. That's going to burn crops into the ground is what that's going to do. So, but I think it's going to be cooler next week when we're there. We'll see. But a lot of those places, a lot of like where I grew up and stuff, we didn't even have air conditioning. So that's pure joy when you're dealing with that. I said, Dad, you know, you could retrofit the house with that.
16: They have the technology.
15: Yeah. They can throw one of those in there for you. Oh, it's fine. Okay. All right. I guess we'll see. Big program for you. As I mentioned, 20 most interesting programs, some trouble up at Michigan. We will get to that coming up next. We're off and running on a Monday. Bishop and Friends, right here on The Fan.
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9: From the Logan AC and Heat Services Weather Center.
10: That mostly sunny sky for the morning hours continues right into the afternoon. There's a very slim chance of a passing shower later on. Otherwise, it's warm, highs in the upper 80s to around 90. Warmer yet for tomorrow, lots of sunshine with highs in the lower 90s. Heat index well into the 90s. For The Fan, I'm 10 Weather Impact meteorologist Justin Gertz.
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15: I guess what I would ask the folks up at Michigan, was it all worth it? Was all of it worth it? And my guess is the answer to that is yeah. Yeah, probably was all worth it. They won a national championship in football. They won a national championship in men's basketball. They did both during all of this scandal-ridden time of their athletic department. And it's not one scandal. It's pick one. There's a thousand things that were going on up there. And it was all under the watchful eye of Ward Manuel. And he survived a power struggle with a president a couple of years ago. And he hired coaches who won, did it in the case of Jim Harbaugh in unscrupulous fashion, but nevertheless won. And we're probably always going to be a little bitter about it around here. And there's probably some folks in East Lansing and maybe some other Big Ten locations that are going to be a little bitter about it. But for the most part, the rest of the country is going to forget that it ever happened, and they're going to move on, and they're going to see the banner, and they're going to forget about the Sharon Moore footnote that happened. It's a big footnote that happened with this. He was always the patsy. But he oversaw this athletic department for its most successful and most tumultuous time by far. I mean, it is. And now his future is a little bit in doubt. A lot of reporting on this, Ross Dellinger, who's all over all of this stuff, the future of Michigan athletic director Ward Manuel is in doubt in the wake of a report of internal investigation around the Sharon Moore saga. Michigan board meeting is scheduled for Thursday, where officials are expected to further respond to the report. Another one from Austin Meek on this. Michigan has a board meeting Thursday. Officials could address

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1: Age is almost however you can do that, do it. Ward Manuel, he oversaw it all, but it kind of felt like he let the inmates run the asylum, definitely let Jim Harbaugh do whatever he wanted to do. It sounds like some of the readings he ran point in trying to distract and not keep the regents abreast to what was going on, hence this report and investigation. But Ward Manuel's Jim Harbaugh's buddy.
2: Yeah.
1: And they played together at the University of Michigan, and the University of Michigan was winning football games, you know, leading up to winning the national championship. Like, you're not taking the banner down. You're not adding an asterisk to it based off of what happens Thursday, if anything does happen Thursday. And then similarly with Dusty May, I don't think Juwan Howard was a Ward Manuel decision. It was one of those, well, he's a Michigan guy, he's basketball, you know, there was a lot of fanfare, bringing the former player, signed a great recruiting class, had him. Was it year two after? I mean, Beilein didn't leave the cupboard empty.
2: No.
1: So they're winning right away, and then that fell apart a little bit, but year one under Dusty May, pretty good. Year two, you did it all again. Like, incredible success with winning in sports that mattered for the University of Michigan. So whatever happens Thursday, yeah, they're fine with this.
3: I don't think there's many programs across the country that would be against it. And we talked about this with Sorsby. I think a lot of people would be really uncomfortable with how many programs and how many schools would have done similarly to what Texas Tech did. And so at this point, with the Michigan backlash that they're going to get over the course of probably whenever these championships are brought up, at least the football one, there's always going to be asterisks next to it. But every Michigan fan is very happy that everything panned out the way it did.
2: Yeah, I think the penalty of it will be found. That's why I think the next 3 to 5 years, I said 5 to 10. I really should have went 3 to 5. Next 3 to 5 years are going to be very fascinating up there. Because are they, to me, from 3 hours south, to me, it looks like they're headed for a dip across the board, like pretty substantial dip. I think Kyle Whittingham will do a fine job there, but he is married to a quarterback that he did not pick. To me, I think they're headed for they'll obviously be one of the 20 most interesting because they're Michigan, but I don't see it this year for them. And I know he's a very good, obviously he's a very good coach. There's very few coaches you could respect more over the last 20 years. One of the most successful, does it the right way guys you're going to find. To me, it just seems very ill-fitting him there. And that to me is just an odd spot. It feels a little bit like Kelly at LSU.
1: Well, we're used to goofballs and miscreants.
2: Right. He's not.
1: I mean, Rich Rodriguez, goofball. Brady Hoke, insane goofball. Jim Harbaugh, completely, utterly, totally insane. Milk chugging, khaki pants wearing goofball.
2: That's a good point.
1: You know, even Lloyd Carr was a villain. Lloyd Carr was respected, I think, especially around here because of what you had, you know, with him in Michigan's heyday. But then after Lloyd, it's all a bunch of weirdos. And this doesn't fit that weird. Even Sharon Moore's the patsy. And so you couldn't ever take him seriously because you knew it was coming with Michigan. But now here's Kyle Whittingham, who is universally respected in college football. And it's like, wait a minute. Like, I think that if they've got, he'll have enough recruiting-wise, and I think there's going to be enough of a bump that they'll be a respectable team this year.
2: Mm-hmm. Yeah, I agree. I think that them contending for titles, though, is going to be a bygone era a little bit.
1: You make the playoff.
2: Yeah.
1: I guess it'd be where their patience runs out with not competing for it, with not playing in the national championship game, because I think that's a way off for this football team.
3: And the Big Ten's really strong right now, too, where with Indiana and Oregon and even Washington and USC and where Ohio State is. I think a couple of years ago in the older version of the Big Ten, this Michigan team, if the playoff was like how it is now, would be almost automatic in it every single year, even as it is now. But I think with the strength of the Big Ten kind of getting pushed up recently, it'll be a little bit tougher for them to make the 12 team.
2: Here's one for you. In the next 5 years, who has the better record, Penn State or Michigan? And do we think, actually, and maybe maybe put that on the poll. The other thing that I think you could add to that is, will both of those guys be there in 5 years?
1: Yes to that question. But it's a good one to throw out there. I think because Penn State doesn't have to face Ohio State every year, then it's Penn State by a nose.

0: I would take Penn State with the also asterisk that Bryce Underwood could change that. Depending on how he looks this season and the following year,
1: he's
0: the one thing for me. If he pans out, they're going to be good. But right now, it doesn't feel like it's trending in that direction, but he has the ability to carry them by himself.
1: Yeah, I mean, we think. I mean, the only thing we know of him is what he was in high school and all of that. And so we saw some flashes last year, but he was pretty lost, obviously, in the game against us. The thing that I think is going to be interesting about those two programs is, can either one of those, both of those guys were at second citizen universities in their own state. Like Iowa State's the second citizen in Iowa. Utah's the second citizen to BYU in those states. They're second. They're not the blue blood even in their own states. And their own states are not blue blood states for college athletics anyway. Neither one of them are. They're B tier. They're not A, and they're surely not S. So now all of a sudden you go to a place like Michigan and Penn State. Can you sell that? Can you sell those programs? And can you recruit it? Can you, all of the things that are required to be at a level that Ohio State's at, that Oregon's at, can you do that? Because both of them are a little fish out of water. I mean, they're both more fish out of water in those places than like Lincoln Riley is almost at USC to me. Now, Penn State's going to be an interesting, that'll be an interesting one to see if he, you know, gets his feet under him and can go. I would probably go with you guys. I'd probably think in the next 3 to 5 years, Penn State will win more than Michigan. That's my guess. I think that it's, he knows the area well from the region. That to me feels like there's a puncher's chance there at Penn State, but I think that's a very interesting one. Which one of those two programs will be better, have the better record in football over the next 5 years? And my lean is slightly Penn State, but I think both of them are in for a little bit of an awakening for even Penn State for, I can't believe I'm saying this, but how good they kind of had it under Franklin, winning 10 games every year. Always lost to us, lost to Michigan, but they won 10 every year.
2: Like, I think it's the Nebraska thing.
1: It is. Yeah.
2: Be careful. Yeah. Like, you don't like 9-10 wins. Okay. How's about 5 or 6?
1: Yeah. Yeah, I think so too. So something to watch, and perhaps we'll find out Thursday if there's new leadership up at the University of Michigan. One of the things that's going to be a heavy topic here over the next 4 weeks is college football as we ramp up to Ohio State's open practices that first full week in August, where we will be broadcasting live. 20 most interesting programs. It starts today. How did it start? What are we looking for? What intrigues us about these 20 teams? We get to it in 2 minutes. Bishop and Friends right here on The Fan.
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1: All right, here's what's up on a Monday edition of the program. 20 most interesting programs for us starts today. Texas Tech will be in the spotlight. And this is the ramp up, right? We saw this last week with Big 12 Media Days. So you got kind of your first day taste of college football, a little bit of contentious back and forth between a Texas Tech reporter and Brett Yormark. And we asked the question, what is the plan for that conference over the next 5 years? What are they around in 5 to 10 years? I kind of think that they're a cockroach, and I think they're going to be really hard to kill. And I think that they will be alive because I think they kind of have found their niche a little bit in terms of what they're trying to be. ACC Media Days this week in Charlotte. One of the major talking points for that is we're a couple of years out from you being able to have some mass exodus. Because this starts to get pretty affordable for teams like Florida State and Miami, those type of programs to bounce from the ACC if they want to in a couple of years. So their media day will be this week. The week after that will be SEC Media Days presented by Regions. You're going to catch a theme here. That one's down in Tampa. That's been in Birmingham forever. I'm shocked that they took that one down to Tampa. That's very surprising to me. That's a long way. You don't realize how far it is from some of those places. One of the big keys to SEC Media Days all these years and all the success they had, usually in Nashville, in Atlanta, in Birmingham, almost always in Birmingham for the longest time. And it's very drivable for most of the people who cover that conference. And so Tampa, not quite as drivable. That's a long ways from Tampa to Baton Rouge, for example. Certainly all of the rest of it is flights when you think about the Texas schools and the rest of it. Big Ten Media Days, again, this is a common theme for us. I don't understand why we do this so late. It's the 28th through the 30th. I guess kind of the only thing that's a little helpful with it is it's Monday, Tuesday, Wednesday. They're out of there by Wednesday. But guess what else is that time? NFL training camps. So in terms of big national attention, most of it's going to be around NFL camps and new faces, new places, those type of things around the NFL. So the SEC is going to have that week of July 20th through the 23rd to themselves, and they probably end up winning with this thing. But the Big Ten's winning on the field. We came up with 20 most interesting when James and I were doing the show years ago. I mean, this is probably 7 years ago, something like that, 8 years ago. I think we did it the very first summer. And my thinking with it was, we are going to obviously pay attention to the Buckeyes the most. But in terms of who are the other teams that we ought to be paying attention to for myriad reasons around the country? So what I mean by that is contenders. Who are the threats? And there's a bunch of them. And as I was going through the list this year, there's upwards of a dozen teams that you could talk yourself into, maybe more, that could win the national championship. In that sense, for all of my problems with the calendar and everything else, the 12-team playoff has worked. The 12-team playoff in conjunction with NIL and free transfer has allowed for kind of an evening out of college football at the top. When you go back to when we first started doing this, I would say probably in the summer of 2018, so 8 seasons we've been doing this, that was the first one we did it. And we used to do this thing, Buckeyes, Georgia, Bama, or Field. You can have those three of the field. And most of the time you'd take those three. You take those three, and you could roll the dice with Clemson if you'd like and take them as part of the field. But you give me the Buckeyes, the Dogs, and the Tide, and pretty confident that one of those three teams is going to win the national title. I don't think you can do that anymore. And I think that's the biggest difference in the last 8 years on the field. All of these off-field decisions that have been made have allowed for an evening out at the top of the sport. And the best example of where this has come home to roost is at the University of Alabama. There was a time where, and this isn't hard, and Georgia's right there too, you could go to 24/7 and you could look at recruiting classes during Saban's tenure at Alabama. I think I did this a couple years ago. I don't think he ever finished worse than second in the cumulative recruiting classes. Kirby's always been a top three recruiter at Georgia, and a lot of times they would win it since he's been there. And same thing here with Urban and Ryan. There were a couple of times where maybe they had the five class, but they were always a top five class. And what has happened is, and Alabama's the best example, there's no program depth anymore. There just isn't. So when a five-star leaves and goes to the NFL, you don't have another guy who sat for a year or two ready to go. You're having to do shotgun marriages in the portal and bring in starters. We did it. Look at our defense this year. Buckeyes will be obviously the most interesting. We'll do them on that Friday when we're out at Ohio State open practices. We'll do the Buckeyes that day. And the reality is there's a bunch of guys we got to get to know. And that didn't used to be the case. And so when you do 20 most interesting now, there's some schools that are going to be on this list that have no shot at a national title. But are they coming? Are they headed in the right direction? Are they a program we're going to have to watch out for? When you talk about the group of six, is there a team there that could make this more interesting than they've made it in previous years? Are there teams with new money? We're going to do a new money team today. Texas Tech's a new money team. SMU's a new money team. Texas A&M, there's a lot of them. Oil teams, a lot of them. Can they make immediate impacts on that? So those are all the factors that come into play on this one. There obviously are going to be some repeats because for all of the change in the sport, there are some certainties that are out there. Georgia will be on this list. Bama will be on this list. Texas will be on this list. Oregon, those type of teams are all going to be on there because you got to get to know the teams that you're going to compete against. But there's some new faces too. And the biggest difference, I think, guys, is just that for all of the, and I don't know if this was an intended consequence of all of this or an unintended consequence of all this, but we have a wide open college football now. And that's not something that we enjoyed 8 years ago when we first started doing this, Reese.
2: I think it was certainly unintended. I don't know if Nick Saban could have foreseen exactly how this was going to go when they were stockpiling five stars and just stashing them away on their rosters. I mean, Ohio State and Georgia were doing it similarly, but Now you've got those guys taking other opportunities. Like, if you'd have told me an offensive tackle, I want to say, for Notre Dame last season, moved over and now plays, or got to play for Indiana in their national championship team, be like, well, that's insane. Why would he ever leave Notre Dame? Like, what?
1: Right.
2: In what world are you making that move? And then Indiana becomes one of the losingest college football programs in two seasons, is your national champion. This is insane. This is crazy talk. One of the things that we haven't mentioned, just because it's been a minute, is the 51 new faces for Ryan Day and company. But that's happening all over the country. And some teams are even more aggressive than that. At least they've been doing that kind of transfer portal transitioning. I mean, Deion Sanders came in year one to Colorado and did that. And so I don't think anybody thought that was going to go that crazy. Certainly, I didn't think you looked at Deion Sanders and be like, yeah, that. All the other schools are doing it now. The Louis luggage thing was bold. It was a bold thing to say, but here we all doing it. Like, there's guys on the roster that you recruited. They're not getting it done. Then you've got to go. I mean, the Texas Tech team that we will talk about in the 11 o'clock hour, their entire new defensive front, portal persons.
1: Mm-hmm.
2: Their quarterback situation. Like, did you imagine telling somebody 5 years ago about how Brendan Sorsby came to be?
1: No.
2: And how he went from, if I can get this right, Indiana to Cincinnati, now to Texas Tech, and he's no longer playing college football.
1: That's right. Yeah.
2: Because of this system that we have.
0: And the crazy part for me as well is the depth is the biggest difference maker. Like, heading into the college football playoff, and we saw it last year with Ohio State. I mean, it's completely changing the way that head coaches are even attacking the game. Like, they're changing the way that they're, how many plays they're trying to run in the game. We saw with Ohio State slowing the ball down and trying to hoard it on offense the entire season. Because at the end of the day, once you get to the playoff, the actual value of the players on the field is so much more now, because you don't have the five stars that are sitting behind Chris Olave and Garrett Wilson waiting to step in and play. Like, you don't have guys on the bench that are like, okay, we can just plug and play these guys now. It's, you probably have your 20 starters that are on the field, and after that, there's not a whole lot more if you get banged up a little bit. And so once you get to the actual run, trying to play four or five games in the playoff, it's who's the healthiest, because the margin of error between these teams is not like it used to be.
1: No, and look what you just did there. You mentioned, used Ohio State receivers as an example. Well, we had two backup five-star receivers. They're going to start at Notre Dame this year.
0: Yep.
1: Mylon Graham, Quincy Porter at Notre Dame. That never would have happened 5 years ago. Never. But you have to make business decisions. And so when that happens, you're going to have people that are going to overpay for guys on your roster. Sometimes they're not. Sometimes it's an appropriate pay. You mentioned the tackle from Notre Dame to Indiana. Like, this is the world we're now in, and there's a mess around all of it. But one of the byproducts is you have a wide open college football. I mean, you look at this. Upwards of 15 teams? Like, would I be shocked? You wait, when we go through this, guys, and we'll do Texas Tech today, like, would I be shocked if Texas Tech won the national title? How can I possibly be shocked if Texas Tech wins the national title? I just saw flipping Indiana win the national title.
2: Yeah, nothing surprising anymore.
1: I'm done. Like, I'm done. I've seen it all now. Indiana had one of the greatest seasons in the history of the sport. That happened. He flipped it in 2 years. Fernando Mendoza won the Heisman, went number one overall, had a perfect season quarterbacking Indiana. They won the national title. That happened. Nothing shocks now. You could talk me into anything. That is as wide open as this thing could be. Go ahead, Isaiah.
0: And isn't it funny, Bo, when we talk about how much it's changed, and a lot of people still really like the way it used to be, and everyone is just craving how college ball used to be. But it's funny because in the previous years, it was, okay, there's three teams that can win the national championship, and that's it. Like, mm-hmm. is it more fun now because there's more teams every single year that are included that can win? Or is it more fun when it was three or four teams that you know are at the top, but there was stuff for other teams to play for as well? The bowl games meant things then. So it's just kind of a give and take. I know a lot of people miss the old days, but it does make it more available for national championships across the entire country now than it ever was before.
1: Ever was. Yes, 100%.
2: I don't miss the old bowls anymore.
1: No, I don't care about those.
2: I don't care. I don't want it to expand the playoff, but I think they're doing it a better way.
1: Yeah, yeah. I think you're not far. I think the simplest way to summarize this is this. Your on-field product has never been better for more programs to compete at the ultimate level. Off the field, it's kind of like a hot dog.
0: It's funky.
1: Yeah, it's you don't want to know. Don't ask. Don't worry about what's in it. It tastes good. Dress it the way you want. Enjoy it. Suck it down. You don't need to know how it's made. Yes, I did see the bison video. Bishop and Friends, right here on The Fan.
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1: 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Race, when did you become aware of the bison video?
2: Sunday morning. It was everywhere. You couldn't open a social media app without seeing some person just go 10 feet in the air because he decided to take a picture of a bison.
1: So I was at youth lacrosse, and in many instances, you're watching games and you're keeping tabs on those things. So I was off of social media, and I saw... When I got home last night, I opened up the X platform and I saw that you put it out from the show page. And then I had probably 60 mentions.
2: Sorry.
1: People saying, hey, dude, Uncle Bo warned you. Yes, I did.
2: And you have several many times.
1: Many times. Yeah. And so this was, if you haven't seen this, if you're like Peterman and you're living in a cave in Burma and you missed this thing, there is a bull bison. This is in Yellowstone National Park. And there's a bull bison, and he's, as someone who's been around animals a lot, what he's doing is he's sowing his oats a little bit. He's feeling pretty aggressive. He's rolling around. He may even have, you know, a bug or a horsefly or something that's biting at the hump on his back, whatever. And he's rolling around, and you see two people who are a decent distance away. To me, it looks like 20 yards, something like that. I'm sure in their mind, they thought a decent distance away from this guy. This isn't one where they were trying to pet it. I've seen that. I famously told the story of my dad when the first time I took my wife to Yellowstone, when this was 20 years ago, my mom was still alive, and we were driving through the Lamar Valley, and all of a sudden all the cars stopped and people started getting out of their cars, and I jumped out of the car and I'm like, I got to see what this is. So I hopped out, and immediately I went, oh dear God, it's a grizzly bear. And I jumped right back in the car. And it was 30 yards away. Meantime, and unfortunately for my wife, native Ohioan, a lady from Ohio, I'll never forget this, started walking towards the grizzly bear. And my dad rolled down the window and he said, ma'am, this is not a blanket zoo. And for somehow that clicked, and she went and ran and got back into her car. But Yellowstone warns you of this. They say, do not approach the animals. Do not be out amongst the animals. This isn't a zoo, but there are so many animals in Yellowstone, and you see them, for example, like if you drive through Gardner, which is one of the Montana entrances to Yellowstone National Park, there are very regularly entire herds of elk just in the streets. Like they're in the park. Like they're just, now, if one of them's in a bad mood, you're not going to do a whole lot to stop it. Right? So I just think people get accustomed to it. Normally, I would come on here and like bang the guy for saying, you know, what are you doing, you idiot? It's not a zoo, but he's at a decent distance. And the reality of it, though, is if you're dealing with a male bison, there is no decent distance. There isn't. It's a one-ton animal.
2: Yeah, that closing speed is pretty incredible.
1: No. Dude, they're running. That sucker's running a 4.2. You're not outrunning it. There's no chance. So, and by the way, there's no bear spray or pepper spray that's going to stop it either at that point. Like, the only way you're going to stop it there is, unfortunately, a final solution with the bison. But that isn't allowed in the park anyway. And God knows you don't want tourists shooting animals. So the whole thing is just, I guess the lesson here, kids, is stay in your cars at a lot of these places and walk away. I think probably the mistake they made, Reese, is the guy did stop to kind of like make eye contact and take a picture.
2: That's the thing I can't get over. It is because it's in a picnic area. So
1: it is.
2: I'm sure they felt like, well, we can be here. What's the problem? But the idea that they kind of stopped to gawk at the thing, I would hope that in that situation, I would just do what I can to get as far away from it as possible and not look at it.
1: Keep walking.
2: Yeah. Keep walking, or get in a car or get in somebody's car. I see a truck bed. I see an SUV in the video. It's up at 971 BFS.
1: Yeah.
2: I think the tourist was seriously injured, but is doing better.
1: Yeah.
2: He
1: went, and it's a big dude. He flung him 10, 15 feet in the air.
2: Yeah.
1: The guy's actually lucky that he didn't die. He actually kind of lands on his back, kind of up against a tree. I mean, the tree probably saved him, honestly, because that kind of broke his fall a little bit. But like, there's a still of it, and it's crazy that someone was filming while this whole thing was going on, because everybody has a phone now. But I think the tree probably saved him a little bit.
0: And it's funny, too, because I love reading the comments on X and people asking Grok on there, if we're in this situation, this is my favorite one, should we punch the bison in the nose to disable it?
2: Yes.
0: Grok answers back, no, punching a bison in the nose is a terrible idea. These 2,000-pound animals are built like tanks. A punch won't disable it and will probably just get you tossed harder. I always think whenever people ask, like, what should you do if you're in a situation with a grizzly bear or a bison, or even people talk about hitting sharks in the nose. I'm like, if you're close enough to touch the animal, you've made a lot of mistakes previously to where you've gotten yourself here. There's not a lot you can do at this point.
1: On the bison front, at that point, he's cooked. If that guy wants to get him, that bison, you just got to hope he gets bored of you and try to get something between you and the animal. That's your best chance. But that's it. At one point, he kind of gets on the other side of a grove, a little small tree grove.
0: Yeah.
1: And I think he thought he was okay. And the bison blasted through it. And that was it. Yeah. I mean, like a grizzly bear, if you head out there, I know a lot of folks head out there this time of year. If you're like hiking in Glacier, just be really loud. Like, talk a lot, make a lot of noise, because they really don't want to mess with you any more than you want any piece of them. So just be loud on that front. And then a grizzly bear will stop with bear spray or pepper spray. They will stop. Like, they don't. If you hit them with that, and those really project a long ways, they'll turn tail and go the other way. A bison's impervious to that. Like, if you're, there's nothing stopping them, man. And the people have no idea how big those things are. Absolutely none. What else? Reese, what is going, what do we, is LeBron James a Cavalier yet? I mean, well, it's July 13th. Is he a Cav or what? What are we doing?
2: As we get closer to the end of July, I think we are closing in on a LeBron return. So the Cavs are in Las Vegas, or at least some members, including Malachi Branham, who was signed by the Cleveland Charge back in March. Hmm. They're in Las Vegas for one of several summer league sessions. Here was Atkinson on the broadcast hinting at a possible free agent, Big Fish.
3: And then you guys know there's a little free agency thing going on right now, so
4: you never know what can happen.
3: That could be our real job.
4: Yeah.
3: And you know what I'm talking about. So, that's exciting too.
2: So he's like, oh, you know what I'm talking about. And of course, everybody's like, oh, LeBron. After the game, he was asked about it.
5: Listen, this is an exciting time for us, right? Like, we're in the mix for the greatest player of all time. You know, my personal opinion. So it's exciting, right? Like, man, I think you're nervous. You know, we understand how it is. Obviously, he's earned that right to take his time. Obviously, family plays a big part of it. But I know the state of Ohio, man, that there's something special there.
2: I would just say be careful, because the last Cleveland coach who was mid-tenure when LeBron parachuted in was the fighter pilot David Blatt, and he got ejected.
1: He did.
2: So make sure everybody's on the same page with this.
1: Well, it reminded me when they, was it Byron Scott they hired who thought he was going to coach him? Who was it they, was it?
2: They had David Blatt. So it was
1: Kyrie. No. Before that, though, like when LeBron was leaving, I'm talking about
2: this was the decision?
1: Yeah, the decision one. They had hired a coach, and I want to say it was Byron Scott. And like he would go to, like, LeBron was running a camp in Akron. I think it was Byron Scott. Do I have that
2: sounds
1: right?
2: I think
1: so.
2: Yes, because he was hired in 2010. So Byron Scott went in thinking like, oh, I might be able to coach LeBron.
1: Yeah, and his whole thing, because he had coached the Lakers, and he was like, oh, I coach Kobe, I'm going to coach LeBron. And he was like going to like the LeBron camp, like trying to talk to LeBron, and LeBron ghosted him. And he's like, oh, I guess I'm not coaching him. So it feels like a fait accompli. My guess is they're documenting all of this for some sort of documentary or something, and he'll end up being a Cavalier. But it's the fact that we're still talking about it, it's pretty wild. Second hour of the program coming up next. Austin Ward at 10:30. We blitz the weekend off the top. Bishop and Friends right here on The Fan.
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2: Good morning, I'm Eric Reese. Sir, you're going to need a Netflix account or a friend with one to watch tonight's Home Run Derby. The All-Star festivities are in Philadelphia this year. Eight players will participate in tonight's new-look Derby, which is doing away with the clock format. Derby begins at 8. The All-Star game is going to be on Tuesday. In college athletics, the University of Michigan could decide the fate of athletics director Ward Manuel in a meeting with the Board of Regents on Thursday. Back in December, the school commissioned a full investigation into the athletics department shortly after the firing of football coach Sharon Moore because he had an improper relationship with a former staffer. That staffer is currently suing the school to release the findings of that investigation. And actor Sam Neill, who played Dr. Alan Grant in the Jurassic Park movies, passed away this morning at the age of 78. 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
1: All right, second hour here on a Monday edition of the program. Austin coming up in 27 minutes from now. I like you put Sam Neill in there, Reese. Everything he showed up in. I mean, he was incredible in Peaky Blinders.
2: Yeah.
1: Awesome in that. Jurassic Park, obviously. He's great in The Hunt for Red October. He's the famously, I would have liked to have seen Montana. Like, just everything he was in, crushed. Absolutely crushed. And for the longest time, I had no idea he was English. Or is he Irish, Scottish? He's from Great Britain somewhere.
2: It's Irish, I think.
1: Is it Irish? Yeah.
2: I think.
1: Had no idea. But he's spectacular in everything he was in. All right, time to blitz the weekend. Hit it, fellas.
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1: I believe I had that. Reese, what did you have this weekend?
2: Well, I guess I'll start with like what I didn't have. Sam Neill's from New Zealand.
1: Oh, my gosh. So, neither one of us had that.
2: I did have on Friday, I remember, or no, it was Thursday. I didn't have the last day I worked. I remember looking to Baker and being like, Conor McGregor's not trying to sell a UFC fight, right? This guy's past his prime. And Baker's like, no, man, there's a lot of hype around this fight. And then, 45 seconds in to the main event of UFC 329, he tries a flying kick. Which I guess not recommend you try to bison either, but also at a trained UFC fighter. And the rest is infamous UFC history now because he blows out his knee and that is it for him. Conor McGregor, I had that. He stinks.
1: Wow. I didn't even see that. That's UFC. Just I didn't see that at all. He tried to flying kick and tore his knee. Good Lord.
2: Mm-hmm.
1: I need to look at this video.
2: It's just so bad.
0: Thing I had over the weekend, and this has been going on here for the past couple of weeks, and I try not to put so much in to the NBA Summer League, but I am a diehard NBA fan, so I watch it every single year. But I will say this draft class, they look like studs. They just all look like studs. Like over the weekend, Bonsa, Darren Peterson, Caleb Wilson, Darius Acuff, like across the board, every single one of them has looked like an absolute hit. And I just can't wait to see this class come into this season, this next year. It makes it so exciting when you have the good young players in the NBA, and every single one of these guys, just they look different. Like, you can watch the Summer League, and a lot of it isn't that much fun to watch because the level is just a little bit lower than the actual NBA play. But every single one of these guys look about three steps ahead of all the NBA guys that have been in the league for the past three seasons that are playing alongside them.
1: Yeah, it may end up being a generational group. By the way, Bruce Thornton, good job out of him with his Summer League debut as well, which was cool to see. The World Cup's been awesome. Once I started to get engaged in it, we were Saturday night having dinner outside of Baltimore and with a whole bunch of people watching England and Norway, and the whole bar was locked into it. Like, everybody was into it, and then Argentina in the night game. It's been awesome, and it's been a complete hit, and it's been a very American World Cup, and that the stars have shined brightest, and the best players on the best teams have been the best players in this tournament, and it's won in a very, very big way. I did not have that. What did you not have, Reese?
2: I did not have be talking spider camera scuttlebutt after Norway and England, where the first goal for the Three Lions kind of came off one of the wires of that spider cam, where I think Norway's goaltender tries to clear it and it just bounces back and nobody's prepared except for England. And Jude Bellingham was at the right place at the right time for their first goal. I think he scored the second one in extra time. He's incredible. But that's kind of an incredible thing in a World Cup that's kind of, I don't know if it's been marred by controversy, but there's certainly been its fair share.
1: The VAR thing is tough.
2: It's bad.
1: I think it's been really tough to not VAR that and get that locked in was pretty wild.
0: First thing I didn't have over the weekend in this story, sometimes when you read the stories, like, this can't be right, can it? Bam Adebayo, he's gonna punch Tyler Hero in the face in an incident in a Las Vegas gym, especially right now when the Heat, it's a little bit cooled off now. The Heat were trying to push for LeBron a little bit, and then you have Bam just punching a former teammate in the face. They were, apparently the actual incident happened because of leaked social media direct messages in which Hero appeared to criticize Adebayo's game and his match contract. And that led to you punching him square in the nose. I haven't seen, I don't know if they've leaked a video yet. Oh my gosh. I hope that's coming soon.
1: But Hero did that interview afterwards where he thanked Dublin's own Chris Quinn, among other people, with the Heat, and his face was fine.
0: I know.
1: So apparently Bam can't hit.
0: And he's huge. I was like, this is a horrible matchup. Like, Bam is so much bigger than Tyler.
1: Yeah, he didn't land it, I guess. I did not have that the Seattle Seahawks would be sold for almost 60% more than the Washington Commanders were sold. From $6 billion to $9-plus billion. When does this stop? What is the number that makes you pause? Like, I cannot believe how these jumps are happening. From $6 billion a couple of years ago with Washington to $9-plus billion. Stunning numbers in professional sports. And the Lakers were 10. So, like, this is what's happening now. Like, these private equity operations and these multi-billionaires are, it's just a great business. Player who impressed, Reese, who do you got?
2: So Jude Bellingham for England was impressive in their quarterfinal win over the weekend. But I'll give some more love to Bruce Thornton, who in their Rockets Summer League win over Denver, I believe this was back on Friday night, he had 27 points, 16 of those in the second half, 3 steals, and 3 three-pointers made. Bruce is an undersized guard, but look, I mean, he said after the game, and as has been shown in the past couple months, undersized guards can do some pretty great things.
1: Mm-hmm.
0: Impressed for me over the weekend, going back to Patty Pimblett on Saturday night, he came out on top with a 52-second submission. I was at a bar, and we were kind of, we had the fights are on, and we're kind of a little bit paying attention to it, a little bit not. And then all of a sudden, they go, "It's over." And I was like, "What do you mean it's over? It just began." After 52 seconds, he put him into submission. Incredible. I didn't even get to see it. That's how quickly it happened.
1: I'll go Jude Bellingham here. He was sensational in one of the greatest sporting events I've ever seen, where I didn't really care who won when they played Mexico at Azteca last week. And then he backed that up in a quarterfinal where he scored both goals, was Johnny on the spot, then gets serenaded by Hey Jude. Like, this is, he might be the best player in the world, right? He's on a short list, and he's an England dude. Like, I don't know when those have all lined up before, but it's a pretty remarkable thing to watch how all of that has happened. Player who disappointed, Reese, who do you got?
2: For me, it's Major League Baseball and their commissioner, Rob Manfred. It was known that Rock Chulowski was going to be the number one pick for a while by people who care about these types of things. Mm-hmm. Shortstop from UCLA was one of, if not the best prospect that the White Sox were probably going to take him. And you botched the name of the number one overall pick. Now, what worked out for Rob is that nobody was paying attention because you decided to have your draft on a Saturday in July at 1 o'clock. So, and I know that all Rob Manfred likes is being the boss of baseball and just being mm-hmm. able to send those letters and those emails that say from the desk of the commissioner of baseball. Mm-hmm. But my guy, you've got to know better than that to botch the first name you hear in the draft. And then to try to do a draft, which is supposed to be a big deal, on a weekend where nobody's paying attention to your product. You have all week.
1: Yeah, do that in prime time, man. Come on.
0: And you know before. It's not like it was like, oh my gosh, it's such a shocking first overall pick. Yeah. I wasn't expecting to say this name.
2: Just try to look like you care.
1: It wasn't Anthony Bennett, like coming out of nowhere. Like, I mean, this was known.
0: For me, and this guy was all over everywhere last week, and back in World Cup action, Erling Haaland. He was everybody's guy. And then I I'm not a soccer guy, but I just getting subbed out. I hate getting subbed out. And so your player that everybody thinks is the star, which obviously he has been the entire World Cup, you want to see him on the field. I don't like seeing him get subbed out. I'm sure he's exhausted, but I hate that.
1: Number player who disappointed for me. So I've been doing these rental cars for these long trips to not put the miles on our cars. And we need one a little bigger for all this lacrosse gear. So I've been doing rental cars. So I'm in, this is Saturday after the game's on Saturday, and the Jeep Grand Wagoneer that I'm driving, it is saying that the rear lift gate is open, but it is not. And so it is beeping, it is doing all of these things, and I'm trying to get it to, it won't respond to anything. So I call a Jeep dealer in this area of Baltimore that we were at, and I get a hold of a guy, and I go, I explain the circumstances. I said, I'm 6 hours from home. Like, can I bring this in? He's like, service closed at noon. Yeah, I said, I'm sure that it did, but is there anybody there that might have a quick fix for something like this? I don't think so. I said, can I talk to a manager? Sure. Puts me on hold. They hang up. I call back. Hey, I was just on hold. Can I talk to a manager? I'm just looking for, is there a simple way to fix this or something I haven't thought of? Is there a way to kind of get this sorted out? Let me put you on, let me get one of my sales guys. Sales guy picks up. Give him the circumstances. I just started here 3 weeks ago. I really don't know anything about it. So you're telling me that if you are a Jeep dealer anywhere in USA and something happens on a Saturday, nobody in the operation has any sort of cheat code how to fix anything? That's where we're at? It's a bad job out of you. It's a bad job out of this specific dealership. Very bad job. Bud Kilmer, honorary coach of the week, Reese.
2: I'm going to give it to a Guardian skipper, Steven Vogt. Your entire roster's injured, feels like. And new injuries every other day for Vogt. They're on a 4-game winning streak going into the break. All you got to do, because I don't trust the White Sox to at least maintain the heater they've been on in August and September. I don't trust anybody in that damn division, but for the Guardians, all you got to do is just be one game better.
0: And Jose's getting close. We're almost there. It's late July. For me, also, MLB, Chad Tracy, the Boston Red Sox manager, they put together 9 in a row, winning 14 of their last 16, so they're hot right now.
1: Bud Kilmer, honorary coach of the week. The maintenance guy at the Hilton Garden Inn in Bel Air, Maryland, who came out, climbed into the back of the Jeep Grand Wagoneer with a screwdriver and manually got it to open. God bless. I gave him a 20. It seemed like that seemed like appropriate for his time. He was appreciative. That's a win. Good job out of him. Got us on our way. Coming up next, when you are on the big stage, you actually have to stand under the spotlight. We'll explain next. Bishop and Friends right here on The Fan.
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36: From the Logan AC and Heat Services Weather Center.
37: That mostly sunny sky for the morning hours continues right into the afternoon. There's a very slim chance of a passing shower later on. Otherwise, it's warm, highs in the upper 80s to around 90. Warmer yet for tomorrow. Lots of sunshine with highs in the lower 90s. Heat index well into the 90s. For The Fan, I'm 10 Weather Impact meteorologist Justin Gertz.
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1: And as always, we are proudly brought to you by our great friends at Diamond Cellar, your true jeweler for nearly eight decades. The NBA, the WNBA has certainly been having a moment for a while now. Popularity continues to go up and up. There's also some uncomfortability with it, right? There's some political stuff that's happening about around the treatment of Caitlin Clark, of which Caitlin Clark wants and asks for none of it, but for whatever reason, she's been thrust into it. And so there's some of the socioeconomic stuff at play here too. And it's hot button. There's no question. But at the same time, you have a sport that for the first time, you have you have an ability for players to make really good money while playing in that sport. You have more people watching it than they ever have before, in large part because of Clark and her popularity and everything that came with it. But there's been other great players.

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1: Is anybody there at the office? We couldn't get a hold of anybody. So Paulie, during the show, is trying to track down somebody so we can at least let the WNBA have their say, have their voice, get out in front of this. But don't say yes. And then all of a sudden, somebody probably said, in my opinion, oh, maybe we shouldn't do. Well, at some point, you have to do this. If you want to be treated as a serious league, then do these. This is what happens. These are tough questions, but this is a fair outlet for you, a fair platform. I will treat you with respect. But when you tell me, and then 2 hours later, with no update, and then we get a feeble response, like, come on. Like, and she's 50 yards away. She's hitting practice shots out of the bunker. So that's what's disappointing. We deserve more respect than what she gave us yesterday. We want to cover the WNBA. The PR staff, somebody did a disservice to this. That's all. Somebody made the call, but this is an important league. There's expansion. There's conversation. It's been agendized. Everybody has something to say about it. Now you have a chance to answer these questions.
2: There's another thing at play here, and I'm curious where you guys, being younger than me, where this kind of lands for you. There is a legacy media belief almost that these are the things that you do. You come on this show, you give your interview here, and this is what you do to establish your legitimacy. I don't know Kathy Engelbert at all. I don't know the WNBA's PR staff at all. We don't talk a whole lot about it, obviously. It's possible that their view of this is what is becoming more and more the view of professional sports teams, which is we really don't need to do any of that stuff anymore. We will go talk directly to our fans when it is required. And it's that silo of information thing we talk about all the time. Like, we're just going to stay in our little silo and not go outside of it. And I wonder if, to me, this lands very poorly, because I think what would be there is to be gained by going on Dan Patrick. That would all be stuff that is to be gained. So I don't see the negative for the WNBA or the commissioner at all in doing it. But I'm also will acknowledge that a lot of people are treating traditional and even non-traditional media very differently now than they used to, because so many of them have their own voices that they can use and their own platforms to get their messaging out. Where did this all land for you guys?
3: So I heard about this would have been Friday. So she, I guess, agrees to the interview. And then on Thursday, they're going to have the interview taped and then do it or air it Friday. Mm-hmm. And she agrees and then cancels, and she's hitting practice shots while they're doing Friday's show.
2: Yeah.
3: So she's, like he was saying in that cut, 50 feet away, and they can't talk to her. Mm-hmm. That felt to me that if they want to be taken as seriously as they would like to be in the same breath as NHL or Major League Baseball, after I was just crushing Rob Manfred for being a bad commissioner there, if you want to be taken seriously, you have to present yourself seriously.
2: Mm-hmm.
3: And avoiding an interview that you agreed to is not that. Like, you cannot go on Dan Patrick's show, but don't agree to do it and then renege on it. Is the worst thing you can do, because he's going to have that response.
2: Then this.
3: And yeah. And now you're being talked about for a lot of this is for all the wrong reasons. Like, you want to promote mm-hmm. your athletes. You want to promote your brand. You want to promote the games. You want to promote your competitive spirit. You want to promote your playoffs. And what's being promoted is your commissioner skipping out on interviews. One of your star players is being choke slammed onto the court. None of this is positive for a league that is supposed to be on the up and up.
4: And to your point too, Bo, I think that there is a shift happening, but I don't know if it's happening for the WNBA. I think it's happening more for the Browns and maybe the NFL, NBA, to where you're able to get straight almost directly to your audience. And if you need to put out PR, you can put it out right on Instagram. Here's our message. But for the WNBA, they're still trying to reach an audience. Like, their audience isn't full yet. And so for them, I think their biggest opportunity is also like their biggest challenge right now, which is when you get more eyes, it's just there's gonna be more scrutiny. And how do you handle that is going to be something that they're trying to attempt to do over the next probably couple of seasons.

0: seasons as they go through this growth period. But you can't ask for more coverage, but only want softball coverage. I want the underhand pitches. I don't want any overhand.
1: Yeah.
0: You got to be able to take both of them. So I do think that there is a way for them to reach their audience. But I think if they want to reach more audience, they have to kind of take these kind of things head on.
1: I always say this to PR people. Like, take it all head on. Take it all. Don't hide. Don't try to stall. Don't release statements. Like, you know when things are being talked about. Get in front of it. Own it. It's always worse if you delay. Always. It's just like what you tell your kids. Tell me the truth right away. You tell 16 lies and now you're in trouble for all 16 things. You tell me the truth right away, you're in trouble for one thing. That's much easier. Just get out in front of it. This isn't even that big of a deal to handle this. This is a nothing burger of a deal to go do a 15-minute interview on Dan Patrick. Yes, some of they're going to ask you hard questions about the way that the league is officiated, and there's going to be some of that. But so what? You're commissioner of the WNBA. You can handle some questions from a journalist.
2: And if you can't, you shouldn't be the commissioner of the league.
1: No.
0: And the NBA was doing this every night in the playoffs. Wemby elbowing people in the throat. Like, this was an every other day thing for the NBA. So for the WNBA, I mean, this might feel like a big deal for them right now, but goodness gracious, this is not a big deal.
2: Well, look at what we're talking about and how we're discussing the league.
1: 100%.
2: Like this.
1: You know who used to do this, guys? Garber used to be like this with MLS. He used to do a lot of this type of stuff with MLS. Like, try to curate everything. Like, just own it. Own it. Get in front of it. Handle your business. Austin Ward in 2 minutes. Bishop and Friends right here on The Fan.
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1: Indeed he is, and he joins on the Brian Heating Cooling Systems Fan Guest Hotline, The Beat with Austin and Berm on YouTube and the Roosters Live Show. I am at a youth lacrosse game in Baltimore on Sunday morning, and one of the parents of one of our teams comes over and he goes, "What do you make of this?" And he hands me his phone, and it's you and Berm talking about this running back from Tennessee and how Adidas is helping Tennessee land him and Nike isn't. And I go, well, first of all, I was proud. I'm like, yeah, those are my dudes. Yeah, these are my guys. Like, and then I missed it. So I didn't hear this in the real time Friday because we were on the way over there. And then I was like, wait, this is happening? So every time I think that I get to the bottom of everything that's happening in this sport, another curveball is thrown. So just for our audience who maybe didn't hear, or the folks who don't follow the recruiting as closely, there's a big time running back. It's between Ohio State and Tennessee. Tennessee is now back to be an Adidas school, previously a Nike school. And Tennessee and Adidas is helping with that? Is that what's happening?
10: Yeah, so as Tennessee is working on its future athletic and sponsorship package, it has asked this partner, Adidas certainly wants Tennessee to be its most effective representative that it could possibly be. It has been getting involved with the direct individual sponsorship for David Gabriel George. Now, I think where, you know, some of the, you know, frustration or gray area or both occurs here is that Ohio State would like, first and foremost, for its top sponsor, its top supplier, to be involved with its individual athletes as well. And that's not really what Nike wants to be doing. You think even if you look at the highest level NBA, Major League Baseball, they have some endorsements, you know, the World Cup and soccer, but they have not gone as far, Nike, with signing those partnerships because they don't need to. They are the most famous and unquestioned biggest brand in athletics where, and so they've sort of like moved beyond the individual deal. Well, that's not the case for Adidas. It's not the case for New Balance. It's not the case for Reebok. And so Adidas is more willing to do some of those things. And so part of the debate we had, and even I was with my family in Wyoming over the weekend, both, you know, preparing, you know, for services for my grandmother, but he's like, you guys got a little argumentative on that show more than normal. And I liked that. And I was like, well, yeah, because I don't know. I think Nike is probably not wrong to not be involving itself with NIL deals and recruitment. B, Tennessee is going to do everything it possibly can to find the biggest pot of money for someone like David Gabriel George, because on merit, it cannot win a recruitment against Ohio State. When you line up every single factor in that recruitment, including Carlos Lachlan's relationship, including Ohio State's success, development, Mickey Marotti, you know, everything that we've talked about over and over, head-to-head against Tennessee, the Vols cannot win that argument, and they cannot even really come close. So, yeah, now here's the other part of this that I can't answer, and maybe, you know, maybe Ryan Day can't answer either, or Mark Pantone. Is Adidas only involved with David Gabriel George because of the Tennessee factor, or would Adidas still sign him if he wound up at Ohio State? I don't know that answer. I don't know. I can't answer if there's some sort of threat that's like, if you walk away from Knoxville, then Adidas money does too. I can't imagine that would be the case, Bo. Yeah. But I do not know that. So it is still, you know, whether that's Jeremiah Smith or Marv in the past or Emeka Ibuka, it's not as if Ohio State prevents Adidas or other brands from signing their athletes. So I don't know how that will play out, but it is just one more headache in the minds of the people in the Woody trying to get this across the finish line.
1: And so, just to be clear, like Jeremiah Smith is Adidas, right?
10: Yes.
1: Yeah. So
10: that can happen.
1: Yeah. So that, what I think is interesting about this, and this kind of ties into basketball and Darren Peterson. So Darren Peterson's an Ohio kid. He got a 7-figure deal from Adidas after his sophomore year up at CVCA in Northeast Ohio. And then he had to go to Huntington Prep and Prolific Prep and all of these places. And I remember when Ohio State was recruiting him and I said, well, he's not going to a Nike school.
10: Yeah.
1: Like, he's going to an Adidas school. And guess where he ended up? Kansas. Guess what Kansas is? An Adidas school. So Adidas has been doing this in basketball for a while. And I, you know, New Balance did it with Cooper Flagg. Like, this has been happening in basketball for a while. Jeremiah is the outlier here and that he's an Adidas under Nike school. But like, if Adidas wants to really flex here, and I'm thinking about now Penn State's an Adidas school after 30 years in Nike. Tennessee, as you know, as you covered them, they bounced back and forth between Adidas and Nike through the years.
10: Yep.
1: This is a new wrinkle. if they're going to, and like, I don't, are they involved at Texas A&M too? That's another Adidas school. Are they at Notre Dame?
10: Right. Yeah. And I would be interested to see if that's the way that this goes, because there is a real difference. And we've all often talked about this from the basketball perspective and how, you know, quickly and more easily you can overhaul that roster because it's smaller. Is it really going to be lucrative, beneficial, intelligent for Adidas to expand its football endorsement roster to hundreds of athletes at Texas A&M, Notre Dame, Tennessee, you know, wherever? I find that unlikely, mm-hmm. personally, but it's certainly something that could happen. And maybe that would just be three or four players a class, which is certainly, you know, maybe more viable for them, which still becomes a problem and an annoyance to Ohio State if they're focused primarily on five stars, which they would have to be in this case. But, mm-hmm. you know, it does get more challenging, because you look at, you know, someone like South Carolina. Nike did sign Lenora Sellers, but the Gamecocks are not, to my understanding, moving towards Nike and not wearing Nike.
1: No, they did. They're Nike this year. Okay. Flipped.
10: Then there we go. I hadn't seen that part of it, but I had seen the Lenora Sellers deal. So, you know, maybe that does become part of it. And I think that that's also why, you know, maybe Ryan Day or Mark D'Antonio would be like, look, you know, Nike, this is a guy we want. Now, Lenora Sellers is a quarterback, and he's an established one at that. So there, every single business, and you and I had this conversation, Bo, like 8 years ago at this point, and I remember it vividly. Like, you and I both talked to, you know, people in Columbus, people in that sell advertising, that have advertising that they are trying to place, and they don't view 17 and 18 year olds as the surest return on investment. So every scenario is going to continue to be different, and that's also what makes it so, I don't, incredibly challenging at this time, and without collective bargaining, without, you know, clear-cut salary caps, is that these things are still going to continue to pop up every couple weeks that you never even thought about before.
1: Is he this good?
10: He seems to be. This is the part where I also get into, you know, a devil's advocate argument with Berm. You look at the film, and you think about the times that Ohio State has won the championships in the last 25 years, and you're talking about Maurice, and you're talking about Zeke, and you're talking about Travion and Quinshon. You have to have a guy like this to win a championship. Now, does that mean, as a true freshman, that he is that for 2027, that you would devote so much of your salary cap? And, I mean, you're basically paying what you paid for Travion and Quinshon Judkins up front to land David Gabriel George. That's how much we're talking about. And again, when we focus on the Adidas or Nike wrinkle in this, Ohio State is not, they may get outbid by Tennessee. They are not cutting coupons here. This is the most lucrative deal that they have ever put together for someone in this position. So this isn't a spot they're just throwing up their hands like, oh, well, we can't do it and we don't want to. They desperately want to. Everybody in that building believes that he, and they've spent the last 2 years making him the emphasis and building up the war chest and putting in the time and learning French and Haitian and all those other things, because they believe that he is that good. I would trust their judgment and their evaluation on that. I have been of the mindset, if you're taking the NFL roster building approach, you have to be absolutely dead certain that this guy is Saquon Barkley if you're going to pay him like Saquon Barkley, because otherwise it's been proven by a lot of teams that not investing high level upfront, you know, finances and contracts with these guys and taking two or three running backs instead can work out really to your benefit. So they believe strongly that he's that good. If they miss out, what do we have? 10 days or so until the announcement at this point, maybe less than that. Ohio State will be able to move on and have a huge amount of ammunition to go out, and whether that's in the recruiting front for the next two guys on their board or the transfer portal, where word is absolutely going to be out, Bo. I mean, it has been out. If they don't land David Gabriel George, every agent and every running back in the country knows what Ohio State is willing to spend in 2027 at running back. That is on Front Street. So I say that to say they believe that he's that good, but there would be other players, I think, that would probably be lining up to take that offer. And then Ohio State may have its choice of anyone in the country at that point. Who knows? I'm not trying to set the table for them to lose, because I do also believe they've done everything that they possibly could to win it. And there's a reason that you're not seeing a lot of those crystal balls and projections flip the other way to Tennessee. Most people still believe Ohio State is in the pole position here.
1: Jeez. Fascinating. Never ceases to be, my friend. Sorry for your loss, by the way. Sorry for your loss.
10: That's all right. That's all right. It was great to be with my family together, even under bad circumstances. And you'll love, we popped up to 10 Sleep Bo. They have a new brewery there for the several hundred people that live. But they had a food truck with an old woman who had Indian fry bread with sourdough that started up there in Montana and it brought that down. So we got the cinnamon sugar and choke cherry syrup for that. And I thought about you and when she told me about that recipe. So that was cool as well. But, you know, my rest of my folks are still out there. So appreciate the thoughts and appreciate that very much.
1: That's undefeated. Indian fry bread's undefeated, brother. That's a good job. That's a very good job. So sorry, brother. And always good catching up with you. We'll do it again next week.
10: All right. Thanks, both. See ya.
1: All right, that's Austin Ward, The Beat with Austin Ward. You want to know what's going on recruiting? Just listen to that. Just listen to that. Download it, listen to it. You'll be smarter, kids, with what's happening, listening to those two guys. We'll get you some Thing or Not a Thing up next. Bishop and Friends right here on The Fan.
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1: All right, time for a little thing or not a thing on a Monday. 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
26: All right, so the general NBA consensus is that LeBron's going to make his decision sometime this week. And, of course, he's probably going to lead us right up until Friday. I would guess Friday at 12:01. You're getting LeBron James' decision. So we can break it all down next week. This from last week from Shams Charania of ESPN. He was covering NBA Summer League and, of course, the entire association's on LeBron watch. And he says, from Shams, quote, some of the leading suitors, some of them have been able to send a voice note to LeBron James via Rich Paul. Whether it's an owner, a president, or a general manager, being able to record a voice note, send it to Rich Paul, and hopefully makes his way to LeBron James, end quote. Thing or not a thing?
1: I guess I shouldn't be surprised that they're doing it this way. I just thought they were over this. I just didn't think, like, my hunch is on this that he's probably known for about a month that he's going to be a Cavalier. And maybe I'll be dead wrong and he ends up somewhere else. But I just think there are way too many breadcrumbs, way too many things. And I am surprised that they are doing this song and dance for this long. And I'll tell you something else. If they somehow choose something other than the Cavs after all of this, whatever goodwill he has remaining in Cleveland, which I still think there's a pretty decent amount. I think it's split kind of 50-50, which is probably surprising to some people down here. There's probably half people are kind of sick of him still, too. So it's an interesting kind of dynamic up there for some of the people. But I will say that if he goes somewhere else after all of this, I think that goodwill will probably be burnt. So to me, it just feels like he's known he was going to go there for the last couple of weeks. And so why are we having, you know, I saw the guy, was it Bob Myers, who was on like Rich Paul's podcast pleading with him, you know, kind of selling the Sixers side of it. It's just all weird to me. I'm a little surprised. Maybe I shouldn't be that they're going down this road.
0: And to your point too, Bo, it does make it worse. If he would have just immediately right off the rip, not done any of this, they'd been kind of quiet about it. And then they had just chose the 76ers, they had chose the Warriors. That would have been one thing. But all the song and dance, it's almost like rubbing it in the face of Cleveland if he doesn't go back, that he was advertising himself and made the best bidder win. But I'm also on the point of Reese's here. You don't want to send voice memos. voice memos never pan out. I have too many of my girlfriends that have always, voice memos always come across as weird. They never come across as charismatic. So if you're ever going to send one, if it's not to one of your friends or maybe to a family member, then I would skip those entirely because they don't come across as good as you think they might.
1: Like you guys both think he's Cavs, right?
26: Yes.
0: I hope so, because if not at this point, I'm going to be crushed.
1: Yeah, I think it's done.
26: So the famous Nathan's Hot Dog Eating Contest took place on the 4th of July, and last weekend's event averaged 5 million viewers across ABC and ESPN2. That more than triples last year's event, and it's easily the largest audience on record for that event on television. Previous high was 2.8 million for a taped airing back in 2014, and immediately followed a FIFA World Cup match. Thing or not a thing?
1: It's a stunning thing. I mean, these numbers are stupefying to me. I've never watched this thing. Like, I used to when I did, like, weekend sports, I would, like, run the highlights of this at, like, the end of a sports cast. So, you know, from that standpoint, it's never appointment viewing for me. It kind of grosses me out. It's not for me at all. I don't understand how 5 million people. I mean, that's more people than watch, like, Major League Baseball games. That's more people than watch the Stanley Cup. That's more people than watch regular season almost anything other than like decent sized college football games. 5 million people watch that dude scarf down hot dogs. I can't wrap my head around how that this has happened. It wasn't a big deal. Like when I was a kid, it wasn't a big deal. I think Kobayashi kind of put it on the map, and then Joey Chestnut just elevated it to just a totally different level. But it's not for me. This number is stupefying to me.
0: And like for me, I feel like on a holiday, a lot of people are just relaxing at the home. Maybe you're in a cookout or something. It feels like, to me, it's like the smallest version of like the Macy's Thanksgiving Day Parade, where like I turn it on. Am I really like locked into it? I'm not, but it's just like, well, that's Thanksgiving, so I'm going to put it on. And that's what you do. And that gets upwards of like 34 million viewers. And so this is like the babyest version of that, to where if it's July 4th and I'm at the house doing a cookout, yeah. If it comes on in an hour, like it's probably just the next thing that's coming on TV. I'm going to have it on, but I don't know how it grows. Like, what is the storyline? Maybe Joey starts to fall off and someone can finally come within 7 hot dogs of him, because right now there's a 30 dog margin. It's not even like it's a real competition. He's just going to win.
1: But dude, they doubled their biggest audience.
0: Yeah.
1: That they'd ever had. I mean, it's crazy.
26: And it did help to have it on ABC, because I had seen Wimbledon. They were obviously showing the tennis tournament that day, and I saw it on ESPN2. I'm like, well, nobody's going to be. I didn't know how many people would be looking for it. And apparently, there is a great amount of people that are looking for this thing. But this was the first year for me, Bo, that I was a little disgusted watching it. Normally, I watch it with great enthusiasm, but this year, I'm like, I don't know about these hot dogs.
1: It's a lot about that.
26: Late last week, Texas's University Interscholastic League ruled by a 4-1 vote that Colton Nussmeier isn't eligible to play this fall at Denton Ryan High School, where he had transferred earlier this year from Flower Mound Marcus. The 4-star Georgia commit had his appeal denied because it was determined Nussmeier was transferring for athletic reasons. The 6'4", 200-pound quarterback is the youngest brother of former LSU quarterback Garrett Nussmeier. He is expected to look for a destination with less strict transfer rules so he can play this fall. Thing or not a thing?
1: You know, it's pretty interesting to me, for all of the Wild West that I think I perceive Texas to be, and I've been there a lot, but just kind of the way that I think that they run things. Remember with Quinn Ewers, they wouldn't let him take NIL, and that's how he ended up here a year early. And now this one. Like, this is the first. So this is the first kid that transferred to high schools in Texas for athletic reasons.
26: Like, audible, it's just gasp.
1: Yeah, like Voodoo Taylor. Buddy Garrity was trying to get him to go to Friday Night Lights. Was trying to get Ray Voodoo Taylor to come to the Dillon Panthers. Like, this has been going on for a long time in high school sports. So like, why is this the bridge that you decide to die on? Surprises me a little bit.
0: Especially right now. And like, is it fair to punish a kid for making a decision that will impact his future? Like, this is clearly his future. And so these are tough conversations. Everything that happens at the NFL level starts to trickle down to college football. College football, it trickles down to high school. It's just how it works. It's just how quickly does it trickle. And right now it's trickling.
1: Yeah, yeah, absolutely is. All right, coming up next, we kick off 20 most interesting programs with the program of the summer. They are the Texas Tech Red Raiders. Despite the loss of Brendan Sorsby, where do they go from here? And are they going anywhere long term? My hunch is no. We'll kick it off with them next. Bishop and Friends, right here on The Fan.
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30: I'm Yolanda Harris. I'm a journalist at 10TV News. I grew up here, and after 25 years of telling this community stories, this place still means so much to me. 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I don't just report about our community, I belong to it. What happens here affects us all. And that's why we care so deeply about getting it right. And when local journalism is done right, it doesn't sit still. It moves. It moves you to act, to verify, to volunteer, to speak up, or lend a hand. 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And yes, it moves your heart through the kind of human storytelling that stays with you wherever you are. 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
26: Good morning, I'm Eric Reeser. Baseball's hit the All-Star break. Philadelphia will host tonight's Home Run Derby at 8 p.m. It will be a Netflix-only event. The All-Star Game's tomorrow night in Philly. The second half of the MLB season resumes on Friday. The Guardians are tied with the White Sox for first place in the AL Central. And on a four-game winning streak, Cleveland swept the Marlins in the week in Miami over the weekend. Jose Ramirez is set to return sometime this month. In NBA news, the Spurs have given Victor Wembanyama a five-year max extension worth $252 million. In college football news, Michigan's Board of Regents will meet on Thursday to reportedly decide the future of athletics director Ward Manuel. The Traverse City meeting comes in the wake of a $12 million investigation into Wolverine athletics during Manuel's tenure. And actor Sam Neill, who portrayed Dr. Alan Grant in the Jurassic Park movies, passed away this morning at the age of 78. 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Peach ice cream is back at UDF. Right now, get two large cartons of UDF peach ice cream for just $10.
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1: All right, final hour on a Monday edition of the program. Time to kick it off. 20 most interesting. Hit it, fellas.
11: We'll expand conferences. We'll expand the playoffs. But we'll never, ever expand our interests. Bishop and Friends present the 20 most interesting programs.
1: And we kick it off with the Texas Tech Red Raiders. They have been kind of the program of the summer. They have kind of been the program of the nouveau riche, if you will, with Cody Campbell and all of his money. They're a pretty good team. They returned 13 starters, 7 on offense, 6 on defense, key transfers. How about their entire defensive line comes in the transfer portal? Of course, the keyest of all transfer would have been Brendan Sorsby, but of course, he is not playing this year. They were 12-2 a year ago. They won the Big 12. They lost in the quarterfinal game. It was a game in the Orange Bowl to Oregon, 23-0. Jacob Rodriguez and that defense for Texas Tech was a formidable one a year ago. This gives you an idea of where they're headed. Their 24/7 recruiting class rankings for this year was 15th. Not bad. Certainly better than what they used to do a decade ago. So they are a program that's in the mix on the recruiting side of things. Their national portal ranking was number 6. That number, of course, would have been higher had Brendan Sorsby had been allowed to remain in it. Joey McGuire is the head coach. Former Texas high school coaching legend. He was a Baylor assistant. They hired him 4 years ago. He's going into his fifth season. He's 35-18 there. 8-5, 7-6, 8-5, 12-2. They are the epitome of this era. They're the poster child of it. You could argue SMU's kind of in this too, but in a very different way. SMU's paying their own way in the ACC. Texas Tech is, from my vantage point, eating out of both sides of their mouth on this thing a little bit. And I think it came home to bite them in the Brendan Sorsby way in the biggest way possible. They are spending at the very top of the sport to build a roster. They are ultra aggressive in the portal. They are pretty aggressive in high school recruiting. They have endless supply of oil money backed by former player Cody Campbell, who if you watch college football on a Saturday, you see his face over and over and over again pleading for, guess what? You guessed it, help from Congress to help them level the playing field on all of this. Texas Tech, from my vantage point, kind of wants their cake, and they want the cake, and they want to eat it too. And the reality is they want to be able to spend all that they can, but they also want to make sure that they're always invited to the party. So the reason that they are so adamant about congressional intervention in all of this, and if you looked at the SCORE Act or whatever we were dealing with a month ago that felt like it had a little bit of momentum, one of the big keys there was it prevented the Big Ten and the SEC from growing beyond what they are. It prevented them from gobbling up these other conferences. Texas Tech knows that they are not a program that's going to be invited to the SEC or the Big Ten. And so, but some people in their conference maybe could be. And so they want to make sure that they have a sandbox to play in. And that's kind of what they've been. They are the lightning rod of the sport. at the moment. They have been. And the Swarovski thing is kind of was the kind of catalyst for it at the very, very height of it, was him in the middle of all of it and them being the place. Guys, remember, they beat LSU for him. He was the number one choice quarterback in the portal. They beat LSU for him. And they will continue to overpay. And it's not just in football. It's in softball. It's in basketball. It's in other sports. They will continue to pay and be at the top of it. The question is there a concrete ceiling for this program that they cannot break through? Is last year as good as it's going to get? Can they get to a college semifinal? My hunch is that there is no ceiling for this type of program. I think Indiana probably proved that.
26: Yeah, does a ceiling like that exist for a program with unlimited funds and unlimited enthusiasm to spend those funds? That is Cody Campbell, and it feels like he has purchased the athletic department. He runs things in Lubbock, and even so far as to having dinner or lunch with Big 12 officials telling them, hey, the rest of those schools, they got to start ponying up a little bit more and paying their way so that we can all eat a little bit, or at least have... Because I don't... At least have more shots at a college football playoff appearance, like BYU, maybe. For Tech last season, you know, they had kind of run through that conference. They had one loss to Arizona State, but then they got in the college football playoff, and even with Jacob Rodriguez, even with David Bailey, they got shut out by Oregon.
1: They did.
26: And so your one chance at a national spotlight didn't really go well, and now you have no Rodriguez, you have no Bailey. As you had mentioned, you went to your portal for your entire defensive front. You're hoping that a linebacker transfer from Missouri can be the Austin Romain, the four-star from Missouri, Kansas State, excuse me. And I don't know what a four-star out of the transfer portal means. If anybody knows it, I'd love to hear it. So they're without their two defensive stalwarts from last season. They don't have the quarterback, the guy that they thought was going to be worth $6 million, because their starting quarterback, or at least the guy they've tabbed to be the starter, Will Hammond, they said, well, we need to replace you because they paid $6 million for a quarterback.
1: Yeah.
26: I don't know what the hell this team's going to be, but I do not think it's going to be anything in the college football playoff. And, you know, that was saying they weren't anything in the college football playoff last year.
0: But they were in it. And if they're in the Big 12,
26: yeah.
0: And even after losing all of that,
26: got to get those units.
0: They're still even odds to win the Big 12. They're plus 105. Then you go to BYU, Utah, Kansas State, down the line. But as long as they're in there, I mean, they are the class of it right now. That could change quickly this season. If it kind of rolls back down a little bit, they could change. But the way they're pumping money into it, it doesn't feel like anyone else in the Big 12 is trying to overcome them.
1: I don't know who can in that league. I mean, I guess the conventional wisdom would be that Baylor and Texas Tech have money, or Texas Christian have money, too.
26: They do,
1: but are they willing
26: right?
1: to spend it? I mean, I saw Landman. It seems like TCU's got a lot of money. So it feels like they could sling it around a little bit. BYU's another one that could really sling it around. And then the only other one that maybe would be Oklahoma State, and that would only be if there are remnants of T-Boone Pickens, you know, inheritance that people there want to get involved in a little bit the way that he did. You mentioned the quarterback and Swarovski, and that's really what takes them from being, and we'll go through the categories and identify where Texas Tech is in a second, but the Swarovski loss is monumental for them. Will Hammond is going to be the starter there. Now, he's coming off of an injury. He played quite a bit last year and even started a couple games. He actually started in the Arizona State loss. He went 22 of 37 for 167, threw a touchdown, two touchdowns and a pick. And he had some moments, and I think they do believe in him, but basically, in fact, he was the quarterback of the winning at Utah. They won 34-10. He was the quarterback of record in that one. So the question then becomes, okay, but why did you not believe that he was ready for this? And I think what Texas Tech did is they said, this kid's good, but if we get Swarovski, we can contend for a national title. That was their belief. And so, you know, That's the way that this happens. So now it will fall on Hammond, and he's going to have to be the one that kind of does it. Obviously, if you go out and you get Swarovski, your intent is to go win it. They're going to be a step back from that. But if you look at their schedule, there is nothing here that I look at that leads me to believe that they cannot navigate this to the tune of 10-2, 11-1. I just don't see it. I think the Big 12, a lot of these teams are coming way back to earth in a big, big way. And I just don't see anything on here that is scary at all. The one that you're going to want to pay attention to probably will be, and it would have been even crazier if Sorsby was there, is going to be the game at Cincinnati, because the two athletic departments are kind of going at each other in terms of who knew what and when they knew it. But the rest of the schedule, and it's just a reflection of, I think the Big 12 is kind of in an in-between year. They don't play BYU. They're not on the schedule this year, so they avoid them in the regular season. They're bringing their quarterback at BYU. They're bringing Bachmeyer back. Everybody else on the schedule, there's nothing here that's terrifying to me. To me, this feels like 10-2, 11-1 at worst. And I think the other thing about Texas Tech is we got to get used to this. Get used to them. Just like we got to get used to Indiana. They're not going anywhere. What they've done at the facilities out there, Campbell's money, Patrick Mahomes involved to the level that he's involved in it. There are a lot of things. And Lubbock's an outpost. Agreed. But I even think a show like Landman helps. That kind of romanticizes that part of the country a little bit. I think all of those factors lead you to believe that they are the bell cow in the Big 12 Conference, and they're going nowhere on the national scene. And a little teaser for what's coming up next in the categories. My hunch is they will be a team to be reckoned with, not just in the conference, but my hunch is they'll be a playoff team as well. Are they as good as they were last year? No, probably not. If they had Sorsby, would they be a team that you could see win a national title? Yeah, probably. So they're probably not there, but they're going to be in the mix, and we've got to get used to seeing the Red Raiders for a long time at the top of the sport. We'll hit the categories with the Red Raiders coming up next. Bishop and Friends, right here on The Fan.
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5: From the Logan AC and Heat Services Weather Center.
6: That mostly sunny sky for the morning hours continues right into the afternoon. There's a very slim chance of a passing shower later on. Otherwise, it's warm, highs in the upper 80s to around 90. Warmer yet for tomorrow, lots of sunshine with highs in the lower 90s, heat index well into the 90s. For The Fan, I'm 10 Weather Impact meteorologist Justin Gertz.
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1: All right, time to hit the categories on the Texas Tech Red Raiders. And for the backdrop of that, it is Fight Raiders Fight. Let's have a listen. Remind me a little bit of OU's. The way that it comes in big with the horns right away.
26: It's very much a theme song you would hear when you load up NCAA football.
0: Yes, that's the first thing I thought as well.
1: All of these have that. They have that feel to them. All right, new categories this year. Let's start with this one. College Football 26 Adaptability Grade. So what we're looking for here, how are they adapting to the modern college game, Reese?
26: Oh, it's an A, if that's the case.
1: Mm-hmm.
26: Everything is not, if it's not the front of the line, it's slowly crawling up to the front of the line. Transfer portal, NIL, booster enthusiasm, new arena or new uniforms, everything trying to be as up to date as humanly possible because they got a ton of money to throw at it.
0: Mm-hmm. A for me as well on this one. I think a lot of people are using kind of Indiana as the poster child for the new college football playoff era, which is fair, but Texas Tech is right there with them, and I would not be surprised if 4 or 5 years from now they overtake that just because of the money spent. Indiana killing it in the transfer portal was fantastic, but Texas Tech is pouring so much money into their program. If they continually keep on doing this in a Big 12 where no one really is standing up to them, I think they could easily overtake IU as a poster child for how this has changed the college football playoff era.
1: What's the price of a barrel of oil? As long as that's high, we're good.
26: Well, didn't John Hamm say you wanted to keep it between 90 and 100?
1: I think so. There was something there in Landman about that. Yeah, it's an A+. I mean, they are the poster child for this era. They are the nouveau riche. They are, we can buy players? Let's go. We got funds to do it. They are as good as anybody. They've kind of come from nowhere with it. It's worked, and they're not going anywhere. I'm with you, Isaiah. I don't think they're going anywhere. I think they're going to be in contention for national titles in this sport in the next 4 or 5 years in a big, big way. Uniform brand grade. So we're looking for uniform brand, all of it. Put on your best Don Draper hat. Reese.
26: So they redesigned, or they released the redesign back in May, and these stink. This screams arena football. They have a new T within a T logo, and it stinks. The Patrick Mahomes logo is a P and an M, and it looks like a Spartan helmet. They're forgettable.
1: Mm. Oh.
0: I'm looking now, too, because for me, I just am imagining. I had them down as an A- because I've always liked their uniforms. I think the blackout look, a lot of other teams have kind of followed that. And they were the ones with the black helmets. It makes me think back to, and this is going to come up as well, but it makes me think back to Michael Crabtree and those old black uniforms. It's one of the few players when I think of, I immediately think of the uniform.
26: Yeah.
0: And I like the all black look for Texas Tech.
1: I didn't see that. Now I'm seeing them. Yeah, they're not spectacular. I will say, though, that I do love the Yosemite Sam guy that they use. I think he looks great. I see him on a hat, and I feel like I have no ties to that place, but I feel like I would wear that hat. So I'm going to go B+ with Texas Tech on the uniform brand grade. You kind of touched on this. I think I know where you're going here, Reese. Coolest to ever play at Texas Tech.
26: Well, I have, you know, a lot of appreciation for Michael Crabtree, but it's Mahomes. The guy's logo is on their football uniforms.
1: The game that he played with Baker, Oklahoma against Texas Tech, where he threw for 740-some yards or something like that.
26: Throw touchdowns.
1: Baker threw for 500 or 600 is one of the craziest. And I think it's Trotter. Jake covered that game. Jake Trotter covered that game. He'll join us on Wednesday, and he covered that game. I'll remember to ask him about it. But, yeah, it's pretty – you could go down the Mahomes route pretty quickly. Go ahead there, Isaiah.
0: I'm going to – for me, it was Michael Crabtree was the first one I thought of. I think about the cover athlete for 2010 on the NCAA football game, just a total beast back in the day. I mean, so many great plays. But he was the first player that came to mind immediately for me for Texas Tech. There's obviously a case to be made for Mahomes, but for me, it's Michael Crabtree.
1: He probably should have had more Heisman juice, Crabtree. I think he was a finalist once,

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1: By the way, him or Jamie Foxx in Any Given Sunday, best actual portrayal of a quarterback on film, they both are studs. Like, you can tell. Played a lot of high school football. And Michael B. Jordan looked the part as Vince Howard. Would they get an official visit from Vince Howard, Reese?
2: Yes, and they'd pay for it.
3: Of course they would.
2: It's an A-plus is the grade, yes.
3: Of course they would get one from Vince Howard.
4: Absolute A-plus. That's the first thing I thought of, too. Not only is he rolling up 100% to Lubbock, but he's also, there's going to be a briefcase sitting there when he arrives, is how it would be.
1: Well, and the other thing is this would be the hometown team, would it not? I mean, we are Odessa Permian is where Friday Night Lights was filmed. Like, what is the distance from Odessa Permian to Lubbock? I mean, that has to be the closest pot. Yeah, it's 140 miles. Mm-hmm. That's the closest one you're going to get to, is that one. You're just going straight north up to Lubbock from Odessa. So, of course, they're going to get in. And my guess is they'd have a chance to win him.
2: I think it's 2026. You wanted to pick it'd either be them or Texas
1: or SMU. Or A&M. I mean, there's several, but they would be if he wants to remain close to home. Yeah. Texas Tech is there, and they would compensate him richly, and he would be an absolute legend there. The coach is Joey McGuire, as I mentioned off the top. He's in his fifth year at Texas Tech. What do we make of the job he's doing and the job that he's going to have to do going forward, Reese?
2: I think it's an A, and I think his job's gotten harder because the expectations have gotten so much loftier.
1: Yeah.
4: I'd let B plus here for me, and I think he's been good, obviously getting them to the playoff last year, but the way they lost is going to stick in people's mouths, and I don't know if that changes again this year. I think they go back to the playoff, and it probably ends in a similar fate. I think they're the class of the Big 12, but I'm not sure if they're the class of the Big 10 or the SEC or whoever they're going to meet in the playoff isn't going to manhandle them the same way. I think how you lose at the end of the season can stick in people's mouths, not as a team, but for the coach. And I think that loss for Joey McGuire, that was a tough one. A lot of people were excited about that, and it didn't go well.
1: His path is one that is becoming more and more normalized. So Joey McGuire is 54 years old. He's been at Tech since 2022, so he gets the job as he's turning 50. He is predominantly a high school football coach. At Crawley High School, coaches D-line in the mid-90s, and then goes to Cedar Hill where he starts as a defensive backs coach. I mean, think about this. You're a 25 years ago, he's a defensive back coach at high school in Texas. Then he becomes the head coach there for 14 years, has a bunch of success, and then Baylor hires him to be the tight ends coach in the 17-18 season. What's kind of crazy about that, too, is it's almost like he survived the coaching change at Baylor because he goes from tight ends coach, offensive coordinator, then assistant head coach, defensive coordinator, I'm sorry. And then he was never even a coordinator. My apologies. Assistant head coach, DNs, assistant head coach, outside linebacker. And from that, he gets the head job at Texas Tech. Pretty wild ascent. He's 35-18. They've gotten better and better every year. And with Campbell's money, and probably with his ties in the state of Texas, he's in a pretty good spot kind of going forward. I mean, he's a Texas native, coached high school football in Texas for a long time, knows the state. I'm going to give him a B+. I think they're in a pretty good spot with him, and eventually there will be major pressure, but he's probably still playing with a little bit of house money for a couple of years. So here are your categories on how we're going to define this team. Is this a win-it-all team, a make-the-playoff team, a too-soon team, so not quite there yet, or a flame-out team? Reese?
2: Unless the BYU Cougars, sponsored by Crumble Cookies, can knock off the Texas Tech Red Raiders, sponsored by Oil, in the Monster Energy Big 12 Championship game. Yeah, I see the Red Raiders in the college football playoff.
4: Feels like the front runner of the Big 12. I think that Texas Tech likely will come back and make their way into the playoff, but that will be the furthest they'll go.
1: So I think I'm going to keep track of this year and see how close we are on all of these in terms of where they land. So I'm with you guys. I think this is

0: playoff team too. I think they win the Big 12. I think they make the playoff. I think it's a very similar season to last year. Their overall record might not be 11-1, but I think you're going to have a lot of more parity in the sport this year. To me, this team screams 10-2, and it screams Big 12 champions, and it screams we'll see them in the playoff, and maybe it's another quick exit and then a reinvestment in funds to the point where they're really not going anywhere after that. So I think we got to get used to them. Think they're not going anywhere. To me, it feels like they're the class of the Big 12 by a decent margin, and it feels like they'll be in the playoff again this year. For perspective on the Texas Tech Red Raiders and the Big 12, our old buddy Shahan Jaraj is going to join us coming up in 2 minutes. Bishop and Friends right here on The Fan.
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0: All right, for perspective on the Raiders, the first of our 20 most interesting programs this summer, we had it on the Brian Heating and Cooling Systems Fan Guest Hotline. He's a national college football writer at CBS. He is our Cody Campbell Bureau Chief now. I think we've coined you that as well. Shahan Jaraj joins us. Thank you so much for the time. Let's go back, before we get into tech, let's go back to last week at Big 12 Media Days. What did you make of how the conference handled it? Some contentious moments it looked like between some of the Texas Tech beat and your mark. How did the plane land on all of that last week?
10: Yeah, I mean, look, I'm never going to like when a commissioner kind of declines to take questions about a pretty pressing issue. But other than that, you know, I thought that it honestly went pretty well. I thought that the Brendan Sorsby stuff did not dominate Big 12 Media Days the way that I expected it to. And, you know, I don't even think that Texas Tech necessarily dominated the headlines the way that I maybe expected. And, you know, when I talk to sources around the Big 12, I mean, a lot of them were like, look, here's the reality. Like, we just don't want this whole event to be about that. We don't want this whole thing to just be the entire conference essentially being questioned constantly about a situation that we feel is resolved. And, you know, that was one of the reasons I think that they were so sort of assertive in the way that they filed that injunction to prevent Brendan Sorsby from playing in the first place. So, you know, I think overall it ended up working, though. Again, I typically am in sort of as a rule against commissioners saying we don't want to necessarily take a question.
0: So from my vantage point, Shahan, I look at the league and I go, Texas Tech is their Ohio State. Like, that's their, where as Texas Tech goes going forward, the Big 12 will go. They have the money. They're organized. They are benefiting tremendously from this version of college football that we are in right now. If not Tech, or if I'm off on that, please correct me. Is there another program that you look at that can that could consistently be on that level with everything it takes to be competitive in this version of college football that we're currently in?
10: The only distinction that I'd make is that I think that they're new money more like Oregon, but that's really the only kind of semantic distinction that I'd make. But okay. I do think that, you know, BYU is a program that I'm very interested in. They've actually recruited at a very high level these past couple of years since getting into the Big 12. They just landed a five-star quarterback last year in Ryder Lyons. And so, like, you know, they definitely are a program that I think is competing. And, you know, is it at the level of Texas Tech? They're probably right now half a step behind. But I think that they can certainly close that gap with some smart positioning. And there are other programs that I think have the upside to get there, right? I'm kind of waiting for one of Baylor or TCU to take on the mantle and kind of compete at that level. But, you know, right now I do think that Texas Tech is competing in a class of its own. And look, I think that everybody's going to talk about the quantity of money, and that's obviously a big part of the story. But I think that it's also they've been really good at having a plan of how they want to build a roster, of identifying in the transfer portal. I mean, again, everybody can point to the guy, you know, everybody knew that David Bailey was going to be really good, but their hit rate last year on transfers was, you know, 90%. Like, you just don't see that very often in college football. So I think that there are other teams that have the capacity to compete, and BYU's chief among them. But, you know, Texas Tech is kind of pressing every correct button right now.
0: Two other teams in the league I want to ask you about before we get to kind of a deeper dive on Tech. Number one, Colorado. Deion comes in a couple of years ago and just, I'm bringing Louie. Well, he brought his kid and he brought Travis Hunter. They win a Heisman. He wins 10 games. And I know they got a massive recruit a couple of years ago, a quarterback who's now in position to play. But it feels like that has ran its course a little bit from my perspective. What do you make of what has happened with Colorado and Deion? Do you think there is life after Shadur and Travis Hunter there?
10: Yeah, it was. I definitely was holding on to the ability to write the phrase. The Louis ended up being counterfeit last year. That was a lot of fun. but you know, it's interesting, right? I think that what is unquestionably true is that the you know, and I mean, it's a positive and negative way. Like, the circus of Deion is over. I think, like, this year at Big 12 Media Days, like, you know, the past 2 years, like, there have been crowds following him around, like, people just looking at him at his every move. That was gone this year. Like, he was interviewed. Like, obviously, people wanted to talk to him. People, you know, obviously were there at the podium. But, like, it was much lower key than it's been in previous years. And ultimately, it's because they've gone, 3-9 in two of the past, or 3-9 and 4-8 in two of the past 3 years, right? Like, there was only that one season. And like you said, I mean, there hasn't really been a vision of life after Shadur and Travis to this point. You know, last year, I actually thought that they were ironically coached pretty well, but just the talent level has not been there. I think that the fatal flaw for Colorado has just frankly been that they think that they can approach the offensive line from an NFL mindset of replacing the pieces. That's just not how it works in college football. You're not going to transfer in a great offensive line, and I think that that's been existential. You know, I like the hire that they made of Brennan Marion as offensive coordinator. Frankly, I'm not saying that it's for next year, but I do think that down the road it could be potentially a head coach in waiting situation. People kind of view him as a future major college head coach, but I just look at this roster right now, and there are individual pieces that I like, but it is really hard to kind of go through and find a vision of a program that I think can compete with almost anybody in the Big 12.
0: Speaking of personalities, no Mike Gundy at Oklahoma State for the first time in an awful long time. Eric Morris comes in. He brings his quarterback with him, Drew Mastemaker from North Texas. Oklahoma State in the T. Boone Pickens era was a program that, honestly, they would have flourished in this era. Now I'm not sure what to make of them. What do you make of that, and how important is it for the league for Oklahoma State to regain something at least to the top third of the league? And do you think that Morris is the guy to do it?
10: Yeah, no, it's huge for them. I mean, like you said, Oklahoma State is one of those programs over the last 20 years, I guess you'd say, that has been one of the stalwarts, right? I mean, there's been Texas and Oklahoma, but Oklahoma State was kind of right there with them, along with Kansas State as well. And so I think that the thing I love most about the Eric Morse hire is that it feels like it's kind of getting back to some of the basics that made Mike Gundy a great coach early in his tenure. And what I mean by that is, I mean, you have to go back to 2021 probably was the last time that they had passable quarterback play, not even good quarterback play. Mm-hmm. Well, Eric Morris might be, and I'm including, you know, Ryan Day and Lincoln Wright, like anybody, like he might be, you know, the best quarterback developer in college football. You know, if he's not number one, he's top five, right? Like you talk about the guys who have come through his program, by the way, at Incarnate Word in North Texas. And last year, for example, John Mateer was recruited by Eric Morris. Obviously, the famous one is Cam Ward. Patrick Mahomes worked with him at Texas Tech. Even if you want to talk about the Chandler Morris level at Virginia, like they have had so many guys at programs, by the way, where they're just frankly, you know, very disadvantaged. The thing I love about Eric Morris coming in at Oklahoma State is that he comes in with a little bit of a scarcity mindset of, you know what, we're used to not having. The first time that I met him was actually back in 2019 when he was essentially coaching out of high school classrooms at Incarnate Word. And now he's going to be at an advantage program. And I think that between his offensive skill set and mentality with his quarterback development, bringing in, by the way, like you mentioned, the number two overall quarterback in the transfer portal, Drew Messemaker, who by the way, never started a game in high school, and basically Morris found him and recruited him as a walk-on. When you talk about Caleb Hawkins coming over, who was, I think, the number two running back in the portal, Wyatt Young as receiver, a top 50 player, all from North Texas, like, this is going to work, I think, and I think it's going to work pretty quickly.
0: I'm with you. I'm with you on that for a lot of the reasons you just mentioned, my friend. Let's do Tech now. I think I know the answer to this, but how big is the loss of Sorsby? How big is the drop-off? I guess what I'm asking is, if he would have played, what was the expectation for this Tech team? And now that he's not, how much has that expectation changed?
10: It's interesting. I view Sorsby in the context of that Tech roster less as a floor raiser than as a ceiling raiser. And what I mean by that is I think that in the Big 12, it might not cost them very much at all, right? Like I actually picked them to go 12-0 with Sorsby. I think that they're maybe looking at more like 10 or 11 with the schedule that they have. But I expect them to be in Arlington. I expect them to still win the Big 12, to still be in the college football playoff. The question for me, because I think talent-wise, going to Will Hammond, I don't think is much of a loss in talent at all. Like, they really love Will Hammond, but he was a player who tore his ACL last October. He has not gone through, obviously, spring practice. He's not going to get a chance to go through most of fall practice as well. So you're just talking about a player who is going to be thrown into his first major situation, and it's just ultimately, like, it's a lot to ask. But at the same time, it's going to be a question of, can you get Will Hammond ready by December? Not necessarily, can you get him ready by September? So with Sorsby in the lineup, I mean, it would have been the expectation to try to win a playoff game, maybe, and maybe more than that. With Hammond in the lineup, I think that it would be considered success if they essentially replicated what they were able to do last season and make it to the playoff and lose in their first game. But I think that they still would really like to try to get a little further than that. Because, again, I think that one of the existential issues, obviously, as somebody who covers the Big 12 that they face a lot, is, like, there's a lot of really good teams in the Big 12, but there's no teams that can actually compete with the top of the top. Mm-hmm. And I think that whether it be Texas Tech, or, by the way, whether it be BYU, who's the team that I think has a chance to make the playoff, I think that it is critically important to the Big 12 that they develop one or two teams that can actually not consistently beat the Notre Dames and Ohio States, but at least hang on the field with them.
0: I couldn't agree with you more on all of that. I'll get you out of here on this one, my friend. In the next 5 years, will we see a national championship caliber team at Tech?
10: It's a great question. I mean, you know, look, I said 2 years ago, or a year ago, I guess, when I wrote that story, you know, I've kind of been of the opinion that the Big 12 will not, maybe in the next 10 years, produce a national championship caliber team, but it's actually not the guys that they brought in, who are awesome, by the way, it's the way that they're recruiting right now. They are recruiting at an incredibly high level. They've got like 8 kids in the top 100 already committed. They have right now the number one player, Jalen Brewster, committed. And he's being pursued by a lot of other schools, but he's stuck firm so far. Like, this is just stuff that I never expected to see in high school recruiting from Texas Tech. You know, they got some big swings over the last 2 years. They haven't had the sort of quantity of production that they're going to have with this upcoming class. So, you know, look, national championship level is really high, but I do think that the sport has changed a little bit, where it rewards you for identification and development. It rewards you for retaining your players, for having a good plan, for taking good swings. You know, I'd probably lean against Texas Tech winning a national championship in the last 5 years, but I think it's possible, and a year ago I would not have said that.
0: Buddy, I just watched Indiana win it. If they can do it, they can. So,
10: 100%.
0: If you can do it in Bloomington, you can do it in Lubbock. I promise you that. Great stuff as always. Always enjoy the conversation. Thanks for your time, Shahan.
10: Thank you so much for having me.
0: All right, there you go. Shahan Jeyaraja joining us on the Bryant Heating and Cooling Systems Fan Guest Hotline. Get you three things on a Monday. Coming up next, Bishop and Friends, right here on The Fan.
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0: Hi, Reese, what have on the poll today?
30: The Daily Fan Poll, sponsored by JT's Pizza and Pub. It asks, will Michigan fire their athletic director, Ward Manuel, by the end of the week? 86% of respondents say yes. The Board of Regents is meeting Thursday in Traverse City, Michigan, because of course.
0: Nice place.
30: Why would you meet in Ann Arbor when you could go to Traverse City?
0: No, you put it on the tab. Nice little resort. Play Acadia Bluffs. Crystal Dunes.
30: We have to get our
0: Crystal Downs.
30: Beamer, our Traverse City bureau chief, on that.
0: He is our Traverse. Yeah, Crystal Downs is the golf course up there. That's like a top 50. All right. And what about our Penn State Michigan question? How'd that end?
30: So we'd asked at the top of the show which team has more college football wins over the next 5 years, Penn State or Michigan. 62% of respondents say the Nittany Lions.
0: Yeah, I kind of lean that way too with Matt Campbell. I think I might lean that way as well. All right, time for three things on a Monday. Hit it, guys.
31: One, two, three things.
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0: All right, number one for me, I mentioned that I had a temperamental Jeep Grand Cherokee as the rental car for this 400-plus mile trip to Baltimore that we did over the weekend. So we go to dinner, and as we go to dinner, I'm like, the gas, it's got 78 miles, so I'll just get it Saturday night. I'll get gas on the way back. We'll be fine. There's 78 miles left on the gas gauge, and I don't like to go low on that. Like, so I noticed it. So we go in to have dinner, and we're at dinner, and then on the way out, my wife's like, hey, we're going to take a couple of these other kids home. So now all of a sudden I've got my wife, Bootsy, and three of his little buddies. The two older kids went with somebody else. I go out to get to the car, and it had poured, and it was really sweaty in Maryland. The car was running. It ran for an hour and a half, full air conditioning. Now panic is setting in. Oh my God, I have no gas. I've got all these kids who aren't mine. It's one thing if I run out of gas with my kids, I'll deal with it. But now I got other kids who are going to be in the car too. I get in the car. I don't understand how it was running. I turned it off. I have no idea why it was running. None of it makes sense. Everything was in the car. Anything could have been stolen. Just open the doors. I had the key in my pocket, by the way. So none of this made any sense. So we go and get in the car. No negative story here. We get to a gas station, which is a block away. It's a 25-gallon tank. It took 24.9 gallons to fill it. We were at the very end. If there was one more post-drink cocktail, we would have been SOL. Yeah.
30: Is that because that's something I do? I'll make this my first thing is where whew. I see the gas light come on, but I'm waiting until that ticker is at least a smidge to the left of empty. Before I'm like, I gotta fill up.
0: That's how Kramer used to go be. I don't do that. If the light goes on, I go. It's not worth it.
30: My commute's not terrible or long enough to where I have to really worry about it. But yeah, I push it.
1: I'm the same way, Reese. For me, first thing, over the weekend, I did my bachelor / bachelorette party for my wedding. Me and my soon-to-be wife, we did it together. And I found on the way there, you kind of have that little bit set in where you're like, I feel like I'm forgetting something. And on Friday, we were going straight to the boat. We were doing a boat day on Friday, and that would just send us into the weekend. I get there on Friday, we go out on the boat, having a blast, and I'm in my Crocs. I wore the Crocs on the boat.
0: Okay.
1: I get back to the house, and I realized I didn't pack any other shoes.
0: Mm.
1: The only shoes I've got for the whole weekend are Crocs. So for every single photo, and it wouldn't have been a big deal if it was just the guys' bachelor party, because it would have just been me and my friends. We wouldn't have taken any photos, as men do. Since my soon-to-be wife is there, we're getting a million photos. And in every single one, the dismay of her looking at me with these Crocs on. I look ridiculous.
0: What color were they?
1: They were black. So they kind of like...
30: forgivable.
1: It blended in a little bit more. They weren't like white or yellow or something crazy, but still you could clearly tell they were Crocs.
0: You're essentially a 14-year-old because they basically wear those things everywhere.
1: Exactly.
0: I
1: went to the bar. Like, we went to the bar, and I was like, I have to wear... It's the only shoes I have are just these Crocs, so that's what I wore.
0: I may have to relitigate if you actually had a bachelor party or not. We may have to have a chat about that tomorrow. Number two for me, I'll just say it. Crab cakes are overrated. They just are. I've been to Maryland twice this summer. I get them every time. I go, this is the greatest place for crab cakes. Okay, let's have it. It's fine. It's fine. They're not bad. I'm not suggesting that they're bad. I'm just saying that crab cakes and football and all of that, just give me the crab. I'd rather just have the crab with a little butter. I don't need the cake.
30: So, doing a little bit of work during the show, we've got a Red River rivalry over the next 2 days for our 20 most interesting programs. You've got Texas tomorrow and then Oklahoma coming up on Wednesday.
0: Oh, bigly. Boy, Red River back to back. The Horns tomorrow.
30: We're staying in the Lone Star State. I figure, you know, we can do a lot of the SEC while you're here.
0: Yeah. Yeah, that's a win. That's a win.
1: Coming up here for Rothman and Ice, we got Adam Schefter joining at 1:30. Ian Fitzsimmons coming on at 2:30. So hang around and join those guys for a great Monday.
0: All right, number three for me. I watched episode one of the Dutton Ranch on Thursday. I'm in. I'm in. It's candy. It's cotton candy. It's cake, but it's fun cake. And Rip's got the answers to the test, and Beth and all of it. I'm in. Annette Bening's really good. Ed Harris sold. I'm in. I'm gonna. It's one episode in, so now I got that and House of the Dragon. I'm in on both.
30: Yeah, the cast for Dutton Ranch is pretty spectacular.
0: It's elite.
30: So that might be something I dive. There's a lot going on right now, DVR and streaming wise for me. But I was thinking my final thing. We were talking about Monster Energy, how they're the new sexy sponsor for the Big 12 Conference and likely for the Big 12 title game. No more Dr. Pepper football toss. Instead of the half, are you to be doing Monster Energy? And if you really want to be extreme Monster Energy, you do not let them do chest passes.
1: Yes.
30: You ban the chest pass, and then you also add fireworks and motocross to your championship game halftime show.
1: I like it, Reese. Fire me up. Final thing for me, and this will go on throughout the week, but I'm heading to San Antonio this weekend. I've been once, but it's been a long time, so I'm going to need to start working on some recommendations of places to go in San Antonio over the course of next week. I leave on Friday, so we have some time.
0: We've got some Texas folks who listen regularly. I'm sure they can help you out with that. Rothman and Ice coming up next. Have a great Monday, everybody. Bishop and Friends right here on The Fan.
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1: Good afternoon, I'm Isaiah Jacob. Major League Baseball is at the All-Star break, and the Guardians head into the pause with some momentum. Cleveland won its final four games before the break in the midst of the AL Central race, despite playing without Jose Ramirez. The star third baseman is expected to return before the end of the month. And the All-Star game is tomorrow night at 8. Cleveland's Travis Bazzano was named a reserve, while Parker Messick and Cade Smith are part of the pitching staff. The Reds send Sal Stewart as a reserve, and Chase Burns is pitching. Up in Michigan, school regents are expected to discuss an investigation into the athletic department's culture on Thursday, with an official decision on athletic director Ward Manuel expected soon. 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
2: Daddy's home, boys. I will serve no fries before their time. It's good to be back in the saddle, Rothman and Ice. The Iceman to my right, the loose cannon behind the glass. Oh, refreshed and ready to go, right? Not. Vacation from the vacation. I need one. It's good to see you, fellas.
3: What up? It's always good to see you, man. I hope you enjoyed your time off. We missed you around these parts. JP was in the house all nice. Last week. Even TLC was out for a little bit of time. So it's that time of year, man. Middle of July, everybody's got to get their vacation. And what piqued my interest about your time off was what was happening in the golf world for you personally, because it looked like you were out there attacking and dominating. Were you taking out?
2: I had a
3: former pros.
2: No, I had a moment.
3: What was going on?
2: I had a moment in time where things kind of came together, but I learned something that it's really not always about winning.
3: Okay, so let me ask you this, because
2: very Rocky-esque.
3: On your very well-established resume, on said resume is you took out a nine-ball champ before in pool. So sometimes you can go into these other realms of entertainment sports and knock out some of the elites. Did this happen in golf? What happened exactly?
2: It didn't happen. The last couple years, I've decided that I don't think you really know what kind of golfer you are until you play in a tournament.
3: Okay.
2: And I didn't pick up the sport till late, and I never played tournaments, never played high school golf or any of that. I wish I could kind of go back and do it.
3: By the way, I love that flex out of you. You know, I didn't pick this up until late in my life. You know, I'm so good at this sport.
2: Give me one on the way back in. Fine, do it. I thought actually that I didn't even know that was a humble brag. I thought it was more of just kind of,
3: you know,
2: factual.
3: Picked it up so late in life, it was easy for me, you know?
2: No, it has not been easy. It's been quite a long journey from Milan to Minsk. So anyway, I've done the Columbus District Golf Association the last couple of years, puts on an amateur, and I decided to play at my skill level and to challenge myself. And there's an 18-hole qualifier. You have to shoot a certain score just to make the field. And the field then advances. If you're in the top 15, 16 really, but I think the defending champ gets gifted the top seed. So it's the top 15 get into a bracket. And then the bracket goes to match play. Are you familiar what match play is?
3: I am.
2: So match play, obviously you don't need to, it's not total strokes. You just need to win that hole. So if I make a 12 and you make a 5, you're not leading me by 7.
3: Mm-hmm.
2: You just win the hole.
3: Just one
2: so
3: up.
2: So now you're one up.
3: Yep.
2: And so I played on Monday at North Star. I had played last year and qualified, which is always my goal. Can I qualify? Okay. And then I got in the field and got beaten in the round of 16. And I decided to do it again. Why not? And so I did it again this year, and I qualified on Monday at North Star. And I hadn't seen that place since it opened in 07. It was awesome. And I went out there on Friday to practice. I hadn't seen the course. And I went out with a few boys from the Turtle, and it was 105 degrees on last Friday. And we played, and I shot the temperature. Like, it was awful. And I came off the course thinking, this is great. Because I'm the opposite. I don't want to play well in a practice round because I know I probably won't go 2 straight days. So I actually think that it was better that I did not play well because I knew I had handed away at least 4 strokes. I made a triple on a par 3, hit it long, went in the water. Like, I knew going in that I'm 4 strokes better just by waking up today. Like, I really believe that. And so if I could then erase a couple more, and you never know how golf's going to go. But I went out there and played horrible on Friday and then came back on Monday and played pretty well. Locked in, played well, and wound up qualifying. And so I go back on Tuesday, so now I'm in the bracket. And I'm Fairleigh Dickinson playing Purdue. Like, this is, think of all the 16 seeds that have had a chance but never done it. And then, obviously, there have been some 16 seeds that have won. Mm-hmm. One I mentioned, right? And so that was here, right? Was that here? TLC, did Fairleigh Dickinson beat Purdue here at Nationwide?
3: That sounds right.
2: Is that the one?
4: I was in St. Louis at the time, so I wouldn't know.
2: Well, it's worth a Google. So anyway, there have been some 16 seeds that have won, and I'm going up against a great player, Joe Podolsky, and he's an awesome guy, and we had a great time. I had never met him. He was the defending champ. This is a 16 playing a one. Go ahead.
3: March 17th, 2023, Nationwide Arena, Columbus, Ohio. Fairleigh Dickinson beats Purdue.
2: Mm.
3: Yep. 63-58.
2: Angie Dickinson College. So I go out there, and the beauty of this is I'm going to get wiped. Like, this is fine. Please, former collegiate golfer. Like, this is a defending champ. And so what that does for me, it frees me up.
3: The
2: so
3: ultimate now, mental hedge. You're going in.
2: But I think it's factual. I think it's okay.
3: House money.
2: 100%. And that may be a very pessimistic way to look at life. That, hey, nobody shows up to lose. Don't show up to lose. And so I really wasn't showing up to lose. I was showing up to try to hang and see if I could.
3: Okay.
2: See how long you could do this.
3: Yeah.
2: Because I thought I'd get wiped 10-8, like lose every hole. And so I wasn't as nervous as I usually would be because I wasn't protecting anything. I didn't really think I was going to win. This was a Cinderella story. This was not anything that was supposed to happen. Yeah. So we play the front nine, and I'm hanging. Like, I'm playing well. Like, I don't know. The stars are aligning. It's a little cosmic. I'm swinging free.
3: I feel like we need to have, like, one shining moment underneath this.
2: No,
3: like, the instrumental.
2: Don't go that far. You asked, I'm answering.
3: No, I love it. I just think, let's add a little bit to it. Because, here we go. Now, tell the story now.
2: This is, now you're overselling it.
3: You're talking about seeding.
2: It's ruining it.
3: I'm the 16th seed. Now, please continue. Now we're cooking.
2: So I'm one down after nine, and I lose 10, and now I'm two down. And I'm going to 11, and I hit a horrible drive that almost ends up in somebody's backyard. And now I'm ready. Now it's time. I've had my shining moment was the front nine, and now it's time to exit stage left. And I play it down in the front of the green. I pitch on. I've got about a 12-footer for par. And I roll it in. And I roll in a par putt, and I have the hole. So I stay two down. And then I have 12. So now I'm still two down. So I'm still within shouting distance. I birdied 13 in the qualifier. And so I had a pretty good feeling there. And I got a knife between these trees and all that. And I hit it to about 8 feet.
3: Let's go.
2: And I make it.
3: Let's go.
2: And so now I'm one down. And I'm going to 14, and I lose. He birdies 14. So I'm back to two down with four to play. The whole thing for me was, you haven't seen it. TLC hasn't seen it, but maybe has. You've seen Rocky?
4: Yeah.
2: All right. So Rocky goes to the arena the night before the fight with Apollo, and he's all nervous, and the shorts are wrong on the promo thing, and he's just all in his head, and he goes back, and he wakes up Adrian, and he's lying in bed with his clothes on. And he's like, I can't do it. Like, I can't do it. Like, this guy's going to cave in half my face. Like, now it's become real.
3: Mm-hmm.
2: And she's like, you work so hard. And she's like, what are we going to do? And he's lying there and he goes, you know, he changes his philosophy. And he goes, you know, no one has ever gone the distance with Creed. Like, now I just want to go the distance. I don't want to get knocked out. Mm-hmm. And he's like, you know, when that bell rings and I'm still standing, you know, I'll know for the first time in my life that I wasn't just another bum from the neighborhood. And it's such a great line. It's so good.
5: Go the distance.
2: Yes. And it's about just going the distance. And so I kind of thought that, can I push this thing a little further?
3: Mm-hmm.
2: And so we get to 15 and I win 15. And we get to 16. And I win 16.
3: Go,
2: and now we're even.
3: Let's go.
2: And 17's a par three. And I roll in a 20-footer for birdie. And now I'm one up. All right. So now this whole story of just showing up and playing.
3: It's gone now.
2: It's now, can you meet the moment?
3: AR's got to bring it home now.
2: Well,
3: let's go.
2: Because there's certain times that it goes from you just wanted to get yourself out of your comfort zone to now, can the story be even better? Can it be real for you? And 18's the toughest hole on the course. I'm just telling you right now, I can't get home in two. It's like 4:30, par four.
3: Palm sweaty right now on the tee box. Take us inside your emotions right now.
2: I'm trying to slow myself down, okay, but I'm not trying to overthink it.
3: Gotcha.
2: Like, you're walking this tightrope of go through a normal progression. Don't rush it. Don't slow-mo it.
3: Yeah, yeah.
2: And so now I've got to pick which spot I'm going to try to peel off of that gorge. And I played it aggressive, but in the halfway down, I kind of tugged it left. And I said to myself, you asked me what my mindset was. My mindset was, don't hand the hole away. Make him beat you. And now, in a little bit of hindsight, I probably should have been a little more aggressive. I wanted making bogey. He made a terrific up and down for par from off the green.
3: Mm-hmm.
2: And we go to extras, we go to overtime, and I missed a, I don't know, it was like a 6-footer downhill for par, and he winds up winning, beat me in 19 holes. And I'll tell you as honest as I can, I felt like I won. I felt like I won. Now, that may be a weird thing to feel, because I didn't win. Mm-hmm. But in my mind, I did win.
3: I can understand.
2: Because
3: that.
2: I showed up,
3: yeah.
2: I hung, and took him to the toughest match he'd had all week. He wound up winning it again. And all of it. And so
3: you should feel good about that.
2: That was it.
3: I support it.
2: And it took a lot out of me physically and mentally. And it's like fantasy. I don't know if I'll do it again, but it was a good week.
3: Good stuff, brother.
2: All right. That was my week. And then I had to come back to work, back to reality.
3: Welcome.
2: Thank you, my man. Yep. Oh, so Zeke pitched that we had Adam Schefter on today. It's a little bit of a come down. It's actually Adam King. So
3: a little bit.
2: One guy that makes millions and the other guy who thinks he should. So we're going to come down. So we'll come back to reality, which is the theme of today's show, with Adam King, our friend from 10 TV at 1:30. All right. There was a story this week, and we'll get to a lot today. We had part of like a Rothstar. Yeah. We have the floor is yours at 1 o'clock, Matty.
3: Yes, sir.
2: For the Skyline gift card.
3: Yep.
2: Home run derby to predict. We'll have our friend Ian Fitzsimmons on today. So we are back at it. And the story earlier in the week, there's a coach who is known for like his out-of-the-box thinking, and he was trying to pull an end around on the record book and get revenge at the same time. We'll tell you that next. Rothman and I.
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24: That mostly sunny sky for the morning hours continues right into the afternoon. There's a very slim chance of a passing shower later on. Otherwise, it's warm, highs in the upper 80s to around 90. Warmer yet for tomorrow, lots of sunshine with highs in the lower 90s. Heat index well into the 90s. For the Fan, I'm 10 Weather Impact meteorologist Justin Gertz.
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25: 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You're listening to Rothman and Ice on 97.1 The Fan. Give me a little Spider 2 Y Banana. Bring it in here, guys, man.
2: Thank you, Johnny. So I saw the story last week. I'm sure you guys saw this about... Well, let me go back. So, I don't know, 15, 16 years ago, Sean Payton pulled off the onside kick in the Super Bowl. And was it like ambush, they called it, or whatever? And he's an out-of-the-box guy, right? Creative. And a guy willing to take chances. And he did it in the ultimate game. And then I started remembering, this is a tough one. In 23, when the Dolphins put a 50-point beatdown on Denver.
3: I remember that.
2: He was the coach of Denver. Am I right?
3: That sounds accurate. That sounds accurate.
2: Okay. So, in a way, I feel this is too much of a coincidence. I'm not saying he wouldn't want to help Belichick, but I think this has some personal feel to it. Think about who owns the all-time wins record.
3: Oh, Donnie?
2: Miami Dolphins, Don Shula. Who put the worst beatdown of his life on him? The Miami Dolphins. So this was honestly one of the stupidest things I've heard in a while from guys that are really established, almost like making a mockery of it. Like if Belichick wants the record, earn it the old-fashioned way. Get a job. Try to get back in the NFL. See if someone will hire you. Now, I never thought he wouldn't have gotten hired. I thought Dallas was... prime for him. Maybe he and Jerry didn't see eye to eye, or maybe he wanted too much that Jerry didn't want to give. I don't know how the story went, but that was his opportunity probably. And so when I saw the dent with Sean Payton, when Seth Wickersham, a very respected writer, that Payton wanted to pitch the idea to the Broncos ownership that he would step aside and bring in Bill Belichick to go ahead and win 15 games with his roster so he could break Shula's long-standing career record of 347 wins, and that this was somewhat real. Now, I'm not putting this on Belichick. I have no idea whether Belichick was in on this, wanted to do it. Like, the feeling, did you guys get the feeling that Payton proposed this to Denver and then waited to find out if they were like, okay, we'll listen and then go tell Belichick?
1: That's,
2: or do you think Belichick already knew that Payton was

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1: If Sean Payton were coaching or had been coaching in that division for years and years, then I'd roll with you on that. I don't know if one game, which was really embarrassing for Payton, would be the driving force in this.
2: I don't think it was the driving force. I'm saying it's a residual. You asked the question, what's in it for him? I'm telling you what's in it for him. That's part of it. It's not the ultimate motivator, I don't think. Here's a report from Wickersham. When Belichick and the Patriots divorced in 24, Sean Payton considered presenting owner Greg Penner a proposal for the ages. Hire Belichick as head coach until he reaches 15 wins, enough to break Shula's career record. Payton would temporarily step down to assistant head coach and run the offense, and then move back to head coach after Belichick becomes the all-time leader.
1: I would say this. If it were to happen, or if it did happen, that would have been one of the best coaching staffs that we've seen, at least up top. It would be so top-heavy with Sean Payton running your offense and Belichick running your defense. That would have to go down as one of two of the best coordinators to get together for a single season in the NFL.
2: So part of it, so if you want to look at this from face value and just say, hey, this is the ultimate sign of respect. Like, this is how much Payton respects Belichick. Like, he would do this for his friend. And I think it would have been as gimmicky as it gets.
1: Yes.
2: And I don't even know where the complication starts and where it ends. I mean, are you starting at the beginning of the season? Are you starting at... I really don't know. I mean, this is one of those deals, and then you couldn't get it done in one season, probably.
1: Right.
2: That would be a gamble. Right. Like, you're not
1: so
2: doing
1: then you're
2: that.
1: You're running it back for another year.
2: Running it back to get him the extra wins he needs, and then he's retiring as a Bronco. Yeah. Like, honestly, it's...
3: You know what? Life's a gamble. Let's take
2: brutal.
3: It.
2: Brutal. I mean, it honestly was one of those things that I'm glad it didn't happen.
1: Me too.
2: I'm certainly glad that Belichick didn't... Nobody forced this. It sounds like it just never got off the ground.
1: Yeah.
2: The fact that Payton's the one that admitted this to Wickersham.
1: I'm assuming that's why.
2: Or did Wickersham find out through sources with the Broncos?
1: That's a good question. I don't know what Wickersham has said about it. I ran this by both JP and Shefty last week when you were out. And both those guys, they don't believe that Belichick would be very high up on list if he leaves North Carolina and makes it known,
2: 74.
1: I want to come back to the NFL. And I disagreed with those guys.
2: Mm-hmm.
1: I think when Bill Belichick becomes, quote, a free agent again, he is going to be high. How could he not be?
2: 74 years old, 75 years old.
1: Belichick, though. And I think that would be the thinking, is that this guy is arguably the best to do it. And so I just think he's going to be high up on teams list. He may not be number one, but I don't think this is a, hey, we're not going to be interested in Bill Belichick type of thing. I don't think we're there. I think coming back to the NFL, I think there would be more comfort for those people when he's back in that realm. The college stuff is odd for everybody and just feels odd, I think, for a lot of us. But you've always said this, and I agree with you, that I don't think he's going to leave this on the table, this record.
2: I think now he is.
1: You think he's just going to leave these wins on the table?
2: I was more surprised that he went the route of North Carolina for nostalgic reasons. His dad, like, it made me feel like in the beginning I was really shocked about it. And then I started thinking, well, maybe his opportunities in the NFL weren't there. Like, maybe I just had to come to grips with that no one really wanted to hire him.
1: I think the opportunities were there. I think, AR, teams didn't want him with full power. I think that was some of the stuff that came out with Atlanta. You mentioned Dallas. Like, that was, I remember you and I talking about that. Jerry Jones and Bill Belichick, those egos with who gets the credit for the roster and all that. Like, that was far-fetched to me. If he backs off of that, I think that'll warm some people back up to the idea of him being the guy again.
2: At that time, I never thought he would give up on it. It's too big of a record. Now, I'm going to give him credit if he doesn't want this, because most guys would not want to get that close and say, eh.
1: Yeah.
2: So it made me think like that maybe he just wasn't hireable with what you said, maybe what his stipulations were. Could he come back? New York Giants was a team that a lot of people thought, okay, the Giants would have been one with all his ties there. And or could he attach himself to when Buffalo was looking for a head coach? Right. There were opportunities where he could have jumped in and probably

0: blinked and won 10 games.
1: Yeah, to your point, this was the cycle when Josh Allen was available to be coach, Lamar was available.
0: So doesn't that make you think like he just was not a guy that ownership wanted to tie themselves to? Because A, he's probably short term. He's probably now with him. Maybe you can snap your fingers and win a Super Bowl in 2 years if you had the right roster.
1: I can't blame owners for being scared off of what they saw in New England, right? Like when he had all the control, when Tom Brady left and the staffs he was putting together and some of the offenses he was putting together, that's totally fair. But I think AR now, if he's changed his thought on that position and he just comes in and he's focused on coaching up ball and ball only, I still think you got a heck of a head coach in there somewhere at the NFL level. The college stuff, I don't know what the heck we're doing here. I just don't think AR, he's going to end his football career with this taste in his mouth of the Chapel Hill experience, which I don't think is going to go very well, even again this season.
0: I don't know. I guess his recruiting's getting a little better. I mean, it is what it is. He needs financial support now. He probably, you know,
1: it's proven, your goat.
0: Proven that he can win. Right. You can win.
1: Your goat.
0: I mean, he could at least be really competitive.
1: Yeah.
0: No, this one's a shocker that he did not want to come back for that record, or at least try. And I don't know. Maybe that story will be told 10 years from now when he's done. Or whenever he's done, 5 years from now, 4 years, whatever he's done.
1: So you think he's good with just leaving it there?
0: Yeah, I think if it was that important, he would have never gone to North Carolina.
1: I think he's coming back. I think in time, I think he's going to come back. It's got to be soon.
0: Yeah, he's fairly committed to North Carolina right now. They've got a recruiting class for 2027, it's ranked in the top 45.
1: I don't trust college coaches in their commitments.
0: It's not.
1: Wait, what you're saying is there's some momentum
0: there's a little bit of building there.
1: I just think, man, that title, having that crown on your head, that's tough to sleep at night. I think if you're Belichick, for me, it would be to leave that there. That's all.
0: I just think he was so close.
1: He still is.
0: He is close.
1: Still is.
0: But if it was that important to him, I don't think he would have taken this route. And I also don't think. Important thing I want to know. Is did Peyton do this completely blinding of Bill? Did Bill have any knowledge
1: that
0: he was thinking about trying to propose this?
1: I'm sure he'll be asked about it at ACC Media Days. I think they're this week, so I'm sure he'll be asked about it.
0: All right, we come back in 2 minutes. When is number two number one? We'll tell you about that next. Rothman and Ice.
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0: These two have a ton in common. Anthony loves hockey, and Maddie's always cold. This is Rossmann and Ice.
5: All right, so this either goes down as being your own best advocate, which I do subscribe to that theory, that we kind of live in a world now where if you want something, you can't wait. You got to go get it. There's a fine line between being a pest and being, you know, a guy that goes after it. And it just persists. I think it's pest versus persistent was the word I was looking for. And it feels like that Stephon Diggs feels like there's probably not enough energy around him from the media. And he's already 32. He'll be 33 at some point during this season. And I feel like he just decided to be his own best advocate. Now, remember, Diggs, he settled a big lawsuit, did he not, recently?
6: Over the weekend, there was another one that popped up. He had a situation, I think, maybe a month ago that involved a chef of his, a personal chef. They went to court. He came out of that fairly clean. I don't think he looked in a bad light at all with that situation. He's in the clear with that. And then over the weekend, something else popped up to where did he have to pay somebody a pretty large chunk of change? I thought I saw $10 million or something like that.
5: It's a weird story. There's a guy that claimed that Diggs, like, sexually assaulted
6: him. Yeah.
5: And there was a lawsuit, and then there was a beat down or something happened.
6: He settled
5: but the
6: this
5: guy
6: weekend, right?
5: Dropped the $10 million suit against his brother.
6: Uh-huh.
5: It was Darius Diggs. Maddie, it's so confusing.
6: So just another odd story for him.
5: There was a separate lawsuit against Stephon.
6: Yeah.
5: That one's still pending.
6: Okay.
5: The other one was because that guy claims that he was hanging out at his house and the guy claims he was drugged. I mean, it's a weird story. And he says that the dick, like, it's, go ahead and read it. I'm not even going to say it. The allegations are pretty horrendous.
6: So it's been a few things this year, right? The two stories that we're talking about, there was the video that popped up, I believe, prior to the season even starting. Remember, he was on the boat with some IG models or whatever, and there was something in his hand that looked like a substance. I don't know. And then that was just kind of in the wind. And so off the field, there's been some things attached to Diggs, which aren't great, but football wise, he seemed like he was able to compartmentalize all that and power through and do what he did as a member of the Pats last season.
5: I feel like he's trying to get the eyes back on football. He's still a free agent.
6: He's still a free agent.
5: And NFL training camp is a little over 2 weeks away.
6: Yeah, man, we're about to get to it. I don't know whether or not he's with Cardi B still or not, but that brought a lot of eyeballs on the situation as well. But coming out of the weekend, he throws out this quote. There's not a number two on a team. Let's presumably give people the credit and just say, okay, you want to take away the number one spot. Name your number two receiver right now and tell me how much he makes. And then my last question is he better than me? And so Stephon Diggs is digging in and saying, there's not a number two wide receiver in the sport better than your boy. And the first guy that I thought of was, would you take Stephon Diggs over T. Higgins for the upcoming season? And I wouldn't. And so right out of the gate, I don't think he is that. But before we start working through some other options, would you take Higgins or Diggs for 26?
5: So the hardest part about this is knowing what T would be like if he didn't have Jamar. I'm not saying he's not great. He is.
6: Yeah.
5: Very talented. But it's kind of like what we're going to see out of Devonta Smith. Like, are you ready?
6: Mm-hmm.
5: Diggs, I think we've seen him be the man.
6: Yes, at a few different, couple different spots. Yes.
5: And so that's what goes through my mind is, because I think when you first asked, everybody probably listening who watches the NFL said, oh, I'm taking T. Higgins all day. 6'4", 220, I want that guy. Like, over Diggs.
6: Mm-hmm.
5: I just think he has more versatility to him. But what stops me is, what if Ja'Marr Chase didn't play for the Bengals? Would T. Higgins still be who he is all the time? And I would say probably not. But would anybody, if you took the number one off the team and and vaulted the two guy up, at least I think Diggs is speaking from a place where, I mean, I don't know. I mean, Higgins certainly should take some issue with this. If anything, this is good for the Bengals because now it adds even more motivation. Because Higgins has always been looked at as the best number two guy.
6: No doubt.
5: But don't tell Diggs that.
6: Don't tell Diggs that. And look, Stephon Diggs has every right to feel this way right now. I'm glad you brought up who he was in his past. Minnesota, Buffalo, this guy was an elite guy, a top five wide receiver in the sport throughout those windows of time. Then he goes to Houston. That gets dicey. But what he was last year was a receiver coming off an ACL injury with the Texans. He led the Pats in receiving yards, and he was third on the team in receiving TD. So, again, he racked up a 1,000-yard season. I just think when I look at T. Higgins in certain spots without Ja'Marr Chase, I've tapped into some Bengal games, and it's like, oh, yeah, T. Higgins is a number one in this league. He's a number one in this league, even without Ja'Marr Chase. Some other guys I thought of, AR, would you take Pickens or Diggs right now? I'm taking George Pickens.
5: Because
6: I think Pickens in Dallas.
5: Is he the one or is he the two? He had a better year than CD.
6: In Dallas, for me, my knee jerk is
5: it's CD,
6: he's the two. Or, yeah, he's the two. 1B, probably. Yeah. But I just think perception-wise, CeeDee Lamb is a no-doubt number one. Pickens is a two in my mind. And I would take Pickens over Diggs for the upcoming season.
5: So here's the question we have to ask.
6: Yeah.
5: If we put Diggs on the same team, like if we gave Diggs Cincy and we took Higgins off, he gets Burrow. Like he gets a guy. And if we took Pickens off Dallas and we put Diggs in Dallas, then he gets Dak. And so I'm with you. I'd probably take T and Pickens. I agree with you. And then the other guy that I thought of was who's the number one in Denver now?
6: Waddle.
5: Is it Waddle?
6: To me.
5: So Sutton would be the guy we'd have to compare Diggs to?
6: I'm glad you brought him up because he was on my list too. I like that call, AR.
5: Boy,
6: I'd take Sutton.
5: I'd probably take Sutton. The one guy that I had in fantasy that I really liked, and you can tell me who's 1 or 1A. I think he's 1 by name, but so Arizona, so Michael Wilson and Marvin Harrison Jr., like who's truly the number one? It's Marvin? Trey McBride's the number one target.
6: He's the number one pass catcher, Trey McBride.
7: Michael Wilson's better right now.
5: I love him. He's
7: amazing.
5: Matt, he heard me talk about him
6: that was your
5: every
6: boy.
5: Single week.
6: And there's some people kind of spooked off of this picture going around about, involving Marvin Harrison Jr., I think training somewhere where he looks almost too bulked up a little bit.
5: People are David Boston.
6: For a guy that came in and had some separation issues, that's not the greatest thing to see that. We'll see how it works out. A couple others that I had on my list, they are Devontae Adams or Diggs?
5: Diggs. I think Adams is...
6: He had an incredible season with the Rams.
5: Yeah, he's got Stafford and he's got Puka.
6: To your point, the ceiling would feel a hair higher with Diggs this year, but Devontae...
5: It's close.
6: He's coming off a great season. And then another one I had was Jordan Addison or Diggs.
5: Addison was great this year.
6: He was. Yeah,
5: he had nobody.
6: I would rather have Addison. I would.
5: I mean, it's funny. You're making me fight between a current Viking and a former Viking who caught the Minneapolis Miracle. And who'd he catch it against?
6: Sean Payton.
5: I've always had a thing for him because during that game, when the Saints took the lead, Peyton was barking at the Viking fans. He was taunting them.
6: Yeah, he was.
5: And then Case hits Diggs and away you go.
6: Peyton's an interesting cat, man.
5: He's a very good coach.
6: He's an interesting dude, right? Yeah. Didn't he have a little back and forth with Adrian Peterson? They had, I think, some static between the two. And then out there in Denver, we know he wasn't feeling Russell Wilson, and he was ripping him on the sidelines, and then they ate all that money. Like, Sean Payton's a dude that's not afraid to say anything. and he's not afraid to be emotional during games too and get after people. So yeah, he's one of those coaches I appreciate because I think he's pretty authentic in who he is.
5: We're coming back with Party Like a Roth Star next. Roth,
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0: Let's all gather into the Kiki. 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
5: All right, Iceman. I definitely have a baseball one in me here.
6: Go ahead and cook, so, man. Lead us off.
5: How about a rookie, a guy that I saw was on my waiver wire weeks ago, And I was so close in picking him up. And this is one that is going to come back to haunt me. Okay. This one will. So back in late May, he was promoted to the bigs for the first time. And I think he hit a home run in his first at bat. And it was like the third game he played. Actually, let me take that back. I think his first hit was a home run in the third game. And so on Saturday, I watched this guy, the magician, as Merlin Valdez, hit two home runs, including a granny, drove in six in game one of a doubleheader, comes out in game two, hits another home run. He had eight ribbies in the doubleheader. So that's the second most in a doubleheader in the last 50 years in Pittsburgh. So in 88 at bats, he's got 10 home runs and 26 ribbies. And maybe, and I don't know why I haven't noticed this, but maybe I just haven't watched enough Pirate games. This is the best celebration outfit in the bigs now. The welder's mask, it's the best one. I mean, there are a lot of good ones, but when he puts on that welder's mask and walks through the dugout, a la Flashdance or whatever, like, he's also batting 311. So as Merlin Valdez, partying like a Roth star, and I could have had him, should have had him, would have had him if I just would have pulled the trigger. And that's he's crazy. Killing it in our league now.
6: TLC's Pirates, they got a nice little offensive squad, man. They're doing some good
5: that
6: things.
5: That dude is on offense ridiculous
6: right now. So
7: you don't
6: have
7: a bullpen, though.
6: What's that?
7: So we don't have a bullpen, though.
6: One of the worst things that you can have in the sport, because that door is always open for the other team to walk through. First candidate for me. AR, when you tell the league, that being Major League Baseball, to kick rocks, you got to circle back around and have a good performance after you do that. The guy that did that was Zach Wheeler. Zach Wheeler for the Philadelphia Phillies. Yeah. First time around, didn't get into the All-Star game. Snubbed. Even second time around, didn't get in. Major League Baseball comes knocking at his door yesterday morning and says, Zach, we got a spot for you, man. All-Star games in your ballpark on Tuesday night. And he says, you know what? No. Take your invitation and shove it where the sun don't shine. Mm-hmm. And Zach Wheeler does that. And then Sunday afternoon, up against Tarik Skubal and the Detroit Tigers, he throws six scoreless innings with 10 strikeouts, and he only walked two. Zach Wheeler has been absolutely out of his mind recently. That's his third straight game with at least 10 strikeouts. The Phillies pitching staff has been awesome. That's their 12th shutout of the season. They lead all of Major League Baseball. I just thought it was hilarious that he told the league to blank off and then goes out there and has an incredible, incredible performance against Tarik Skubal. So Zach Wheeler partying like a Roth star.
5: All right, so I remember putting him in pressure before Wimbledon, and I mentioned about Yannick Sinner, and I said that, you know, he's defending his title, and there was a lot of question whether he could play in the heat. Like, he just wasn't the same guy. And this was a big chance for him with Alcaraz missing time due to the wrist, and he was going after a fifth granny and trying to defend his title at Wimbledon. It was one of the better opportunities, and it was no secret that Novak Djokovic wants to win number 25. Even though he has the most Grand Slam titles. But Djokovic upset Sinner, I believe, in the semis at the Aussie Open. He got him back in the semis here at the Big W, and then he beat Zverev in the final, who's had a great year. So now he's beaten Zverev for two of his five grannies. He's only going to be 25 years old. So that was a big one for Yannick Sinner. And he lost the first set, and I thought we were going to get into some crazy deal where it was going to be the summer of Zverev, but it wasn't. Yannick Sinner is your Wimbledon champ, and I think he is partying like a Roth star for sure.
6: I'm going down to H-Town for my second candidate, and it's Yordan Alvarez for the Houston Astros. This guy is having a monster first half of the season. He is second in Major League Baseball in RBIs. Mm. He is third in Major League Baseball in hits and tied for second in dingers behind your guy and Kyle Schwarber. Schwarber's got 32. Yordan Alvarez with 31. And so he's top five in everything. RBIs, home runs, batting average. The dude's batting 318. If he played more of the outfield, I think he would be the runaway MVP right now.
5: He can't. He's got knee trouble.
6: So that's a big problem. But my goodness, this dude is an absolute offensive machine. And you and I can't catch a break when it comes to this dinger draft. Because finally, well, I won't say finally, but one of his guys gets injured and he only goes on the 10-day IL going into the All-Star break, and that's Nick Hurts. So he even gets a little bit of a dent in doesn't even matter.
7: And unreal. Vinny's back as of 2 days ago.
6: And Vinny Pasquantino is back. But Yordan Alvarez, dude that's on my Dinger team, has just been lights out this year. He's partying like a Russell.
5: I can just hope that the break, the timeout is what we needed. God. Just to slow any kind of momentum and change something.
6: We need it.
5: I'm going to... This is an interesting one because I don't know if you guys talked about this, but you know the Seahawks, you know, have a new owner for the first time in nearly 30 years, and they sold it to a group led by Vinod Khosla, who held a minority stake in the Niners and now has to like divest from that and jump ship in the division. Like it's, ooh, I like it's divest, amazing.
6: By the way, I like that.
5: Yeah. So
6: the divest.
5: I don't know.
6: Welcome back, Firehead.
5: That's awful.
6: It's an official word. No, it's a great word. Just new. I'm adding that down. Divest.
5: So the price was a little under $10 billion. So it's the highest price ever paid for an NFL franchise. And I guess Maddie.
6: Yeah.
5: A lot of people in his family are going to be part of this ownership group. Like,
6: that's cool.
5: His son is going to have a role with the team. His wife is like the primary decision maker.
6: It's the whole game,
5: like, it's
6: man.
5: Like,
6: yeah.
5: I mean,
6: that's cool.
5: And so he's got a net worth of, you know, $14 billion. And he was like a tech investor guy and Sun Microsystems and all that. Not Sun TV, where I proudly invested years ago and lost. This was Sun Microsystems. It's completely different. And when I drive on Soma Road and I can still see a little bit of the shadows of the Sun TV logo, it makes me think like, boy, you could really pick those stocks, big guy. Anyway, so this is the cool part of the story. The Seahawks have been owned by Paul Allen since he bought the team in 97 for under $200 million. And if he had not bought the Seahawks, they could have ended up in Anaheim, like they were going to move, and the deal was done before he stepped in. So anyway, my point in all of this is that part of his will was that all the money was going to go to charity. Like Paul Allen stipulated that the Seahawks would eventually be sold and the proceeds are going to go into the foundation, the Paul Allen Foundation, and it's going to be donated to multiple charities. I mean, think about this. It's not only the biggest price in history, it's like 60% higher than anything. Like shatters it. Yeah. So good for them on that.
6: That's good stuff.
5: That's your party like a Roth star. We come back with the floor is yours. The number is 614-821-9710. Light TLC up. We put you on. The best call gets the Skyline gift card. Top of the hour. Rothman and Ice.
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26: Good afternoon. I'm Isaiah Jacob. Major League Baseball is officially on its All-Star break, and the Guardians head into the pause playing some of their best baseball. Cleveland won 4 straight games heading into the break and remain right in the middle of the AL Central race. The good news for Cleveland, Jose Ramirez is expected to be back on the field before the end of the month. The All-Star game is set for tomorrow night at 8 o'clock. The Guardians will be represented by Travis Bazana, Parker Messick, and Cade Smith, while the Reds send Sal Stewart as a reserve and Chase Burns to the pitching staff. Up in Michigan, the school's regents are expected to discuss an ongoing investigation into the athletic department's culture this week. A decision on athletic director Ward Manuel's future could come soon. 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
5: All righty, the floor is yours. 821-9710 if you want to get in on the Skyline time. 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
6: We had some great calls last week. People calling in asking about people that we looked up to, you know, in life and in the business. And, you know, it was awesome, man. It went a lot of different directions. Our callers have been really good with the floor.
5: This is a segment, Maddie, where you and I get to turn our brains off. I don't want a quiz. I want to turn it over to them.
6: Well, now you know how we feel when you're always giving us the quizzes.
5: Yeah, I don't do that as much anymore.
6: You turned me into the quiz kid. Now you little taste of your own medicine. You don't like it, huh?
5: Well, I mean, I certainly could come up with an answer. It's just we usually view this segment as our time to take a nice time out, full time out. All right, so this hour, we'll do the floor is yours now. And we got Home Run Derby is tonight, and I believe we're going to do a secondary draft tonight.
6: We got to get to it.
5: There are only eight guys.
6: We got to get to it.
5: And how do we know who's going to be picking first?
6: He's got some little on his, one of that offshore browser that he's got a website that he goes to that can cook up a draft order for us.
5: All right, let me ask you this then.
6: Yeah.
5: Are we going, since there's only three of us and eight guys, does the person picking third get to go twice? Is this going to snake? Because I don't want to go first then.
6: Why not?
5: I just think it's, well, I guess you could get the favorite, but yeah. I feel like having three and four might give me a better opportunity.
6: Okay. Listen,
5: I'm not positive.
6: If that's what you want, I'll grant that to you. I'll just give you that. You want that pick?
5: Why? Do you want Schwarber at home?
6: I'm not going to tell you.
5: We'll go random.
6: I may want Bryce at home.
5: All right, let's just make it random so everything is fine.
6: Fair enough. Mm-hmm.
5: But that's
6: fair enough.
5: All right.
6: Fair enough.
5: The home, do you guys believe, I mean, the home park has to be big, right? With Bryce and Schwarber?
6: You would think there's some type of advantage to that. Yes.
5: Comfort.
6: Yeah.
5: The fans.
6: Backdrop. You're used to seeing that.
5: Pressure, too. But
2: yeah. I believe Kyle Schwarber has already won a home run derby in his home ballpark when he was with the Nationals.
6: Okay.
5: I didn't think Schwarber has a home run derby title.
2: Yeah, I believe so.
6: I'm pretty sure he's got one.
2: In Washington.
5: Okay. Mm-hmm. Washington. All right. So that's big. All right. So we're going to do that next.
6: Yes, yes. Right, and this thing's on Netflix tonight. Games tomorrow on Fox.
5: It is?
6: The Home Run Derby will be on Netflix tonight.
5: I'm not as upset. Like, I can access Netflix. I've been able to master that. I think my reaction is like, wow. Like, and I shouldn't be shocked anymore.
6: Yeah, with the way football yanked us around all these different places, this is just the world we're living in, man. Netflix and Paramount.
5: Amazon.
6: They got all this money to throw around to host these events on their, you know.
2: Have you ever been boxed out of a game straight up because you're like, I don't have that service?
5: And then you won't buy it? I think that I have been on Paramount. Is that right?
6: Yeah, Paramount Plus.
2: So you didn't see Conor McGregor's two-second fight?
5: No. And it was it a non-contact injury? He like whipped his leg and something just kind of.
2: Yeah. So I heard. I didn't watch it.
5: And by the way,
2: I don't have Paramount.
5: They said that 92% of the money that came in was on McGregor.
2: Yeah, those are people just betting with their hearts, you know.
6: And he's still walking away with what I'm sure a whole bunch of money, right? Regardless, win, lose or draw, right? With
2: and
6: these
2: zero
6: fights,
2: dignity.
5: I don't know. He's got to have leg surgery, so I think he's probably in his mind thinking, all right,
6: I'm done now.
5: I was injured. I couldn't go on. So he doesn't probably look at it as a horrendous upset. But yeah. All right, TLC, who's in the queue?
2: Let's fire it up. Danny in Delaware.
5: Oh, it's home run derby. So Danny in Delaware gets the lead off. Your dime, your dance floor.
4: Boys, happy Monday. Rothman and TLC, we did miss you last week. And TLC was probably one of the worst scripts I ever had. It was a little bit of a debacle.
2: See, I knew you had scripts.
4: I mean, JP and Isaiah had no idea what Carl or who Carl was or what we were talking about. So it was a little awkward, but either way, quick update on Carl. We haven't heard from him since probably 2 days after the call. He went on vacation with his main chick. We do have an APB out on him, and we do have questions. We're not concerned about his health. We just need more stories to make us feel better about ourselves. So Either way, we'll get some more updates on Carl hopefully throughout the week. I did want to talk about the World Cup real quick. I do have some financial interest in VA Argentina, but the World Cup is more rigged than the ring toss at the Delaware County Fair. I mean, it's been absolutely awful. I'm rooting for VA Argentina. The Egypt game, it was a little out of control. I did want to say rest in peace to Conor McGregor's the rest of his career. His fight lasted 69 seconds, and that's not a lie. You guys can look it up. Even I can last that long without finishing. My wife did make a comment to me actually after it and said she's seen better performances out of me after a fifth of tequila and some dank Sinatra. So either way, guys, since we're in the summer doldrums and I do want some chat participation in this, what was your favorite outdoor game to play as a kid? I'm going with kick the can or either that or cul-de-sac baseball. Welcome back, boys.
5: Was there Annie, thank you. Remember when I brought up lawn darts? Now, that even predated me, but...
6: Did we get a dank Sinatra in there?
2: That's my first of ever hearing that term.
6: Can you play the Where to Weed At clip for me? Because that's good from Danny right there. A little dank Sinatra?
5: I'm not familiar.
6: There we go.
5: Oh, man. Spill the bong water all over the carpet. So yes, there have been some, well, let's go back to his game. So there was nothing that I liked more than playing Nerf football in the street with a Nerf in the snow. Like nothing more. Like in the street, we had, the lines were like 10 yards apart. The parkways were included and the sidewalk was out of bounds. And I told you one touchdown end zone was the stop sign. Mm-hmm. And the other one was kind of halfway down the block. And like, if we ever ran on the grass in the summer, my stepdad would kill us because he'd come out of the house and go, "Hey, there's a park two blocks that way and a park two blocks that way. Pick one." And because he loved the grass being good. But we played in the street. It was Nerf football. And sometimes with a real football, but when we were young, it was Nerf all the time.
6: Yeah, yeah, yeah.
5: And that was the best.
6: We heavy on the backyard baseball, both the game, the PC game. Did you ever get in that backyard baseball? You remember that game?
5: Not really.
6: TLC, you ever play that game as a kid? Backyard baseball?
2: Yeah, but that was more of backyard football.
6: Okay, both of those were good. But yeah, we used to get to it with a tennis ball in one of my friend's backyard. So Alex Bear, one of the guys that was good friends growing up, he had one of the bigger backyards in the neighborhood that we lived in. So we would do home run derbies and stuff in the backyard, which was fun. And then just playing football with the gang in the backyard. No pads, no nothing, full tackle, nosebleed, twist, like all of that. Like that was just the best growing up as a kid. Those two things for me.
5: We did, at a school near us, we played wall ball. And it's basically you paint the strike zone on the wall, and then obviously you don't need a catcher, which is awesome.
6: Yeah.
5: Now, the bad part is that if you don't swing, it's hard to know whether, like, you have to have, the pitcher has to be honest and say, did it catch the
6: line? No ABS challenge.
5: Yeah, there's no ABS challenge.
6: Going on. No, I used to love in school, not dodgeball, which was fun.
5: Oh, that was good.
6: But pinball, which was like dodgeball, but elevated to like higher heights. So you had on the other baseline of a basketball court, three pins.
5: Yeah.
6: And you had to knock those down and throw through the other team. And if they didn't catch it, they're out. So it's kind of got a dodgeball vibe to it, but there's some targets on the other end.
5: Okay.
6: And I think our gym teachers cooked that up because they were tired of us hitting people in the head. Cause I was just straight, I'm trying to take your face off with this with this dodgeball.
5: Well, if you hit a dude in the head with a dodgeball,
6: doesn't count.
5: He wasn't out.
6: Doesn't count.
5: But you could like mentally, it was like people started aiming for right.
6: Exactly. Yeah, yeah, yeah.
5: But it was almost weird that it'd be like honestly, if they really want to do safety, it'd be like, if you hit somebody in the head, you're out. But it wasn't.
6: It was really no penalty.
5: He's fine. Doing.
6: Exactly.
5: The other thing, floor hockey was good. You guys ever play floor hockey in gym?
6: I remember us, I think we cooked that up a few times. It's
5: great. Street hockey's good too, but floor hockey was.
6: Okay.
2: I wish I played street hockey.
5: Yeah, you could really make
2: put on
5: that
2: some rollerblades.
5: You could really make that thing whistle. All right.
6: Could make that thing whistle.
5: I mean, there were no masks involved.
6: I probably would have enjoyed that AR because I loved the Mighty Ducks movies, and I remember being in my basement trying to pull off the knuckle puck. Like, so I probably would have enjoyed doing that outside,
5: yeah,
6: the hockey that you're talking about, because I could not figure out the knuckle puck. Could never do it.
5: All right, so we'll filter. I hear his phone ringing again. So we'll filter a few calls over into the next break, and then we'll have Adam King bottom of the hour. But we'll set the table for Home Run Derby as well. Do our draft. Take some more calls.
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3: From the Logan AC and Heat Services Weather Center.
28: That mostly sunny sky for the morning hours continues right into the afternoon. There's a very slim chance of a passing shower later on. Otherwise, it's warm, highs in the upper 80s to around 90. Warmer yet for tomorrow. Lots of sunshine with highs in the lower 90s. Heat index well into the 90s. For The Fan, I'm 10 Weather Impact meteorologist Justin Gertz.
0: 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We may have a bit of a football problem. Oh, yeah. The Fan, Ohio sports destination. Maddie's favorite show is Big Brother. Don't read into it. He's only watching strangers through hidden cameras. You're listening to Rothman and Creepy Stalker Guy.
5: All right, back at it. We'll get to the Home Run Derby draft in a moment. Continue with a little bit of The Floor Is Yours. And I believe Gavin in Pataskala is on, and The Floor Is Yours. Gav, take it away.
1: Iceman, AR, how we doing?
5: Outstanding.
1: How we doing, boys?
5: Good, great, man. Appreciate the call.
1: Yeah, of course. So Bishop and Friends, they had kind of touched on this in a segment on Friday with DeVere. What's your guys'? We're going four wide. We're going four wide. I would say we're going against that team up north. All time, what are we going four wide and quarterback?
6: It's a great question.
5: Four wide.
6: So you get in a quarterback.
5: Oh, my goodness.
6: I'm going to go with 2006 Troy as my quarterback. Who are you going with for your quarterback?
5: Boy, it's the Heisman Trophy quarterback. How can you go wrong there? I'll ride with you there. Right. I was thinking, you know, I could just be different because once we hand this guy for whoever we're going to hand him,
6: we're good.
5: Honestly, I think we're going to be okay.
6: We good.
5: I mean, the odd part about the four is like I think if I hadn't seen. Like, part of this is what the guy does in the NFL a little bit, and part of it isn't. So I think a lot of people would have said, give me Marvin Harrison, like, right away.
6: Yeah.
5: And, you know, for me, it's probably a little old school and a little more into the 90s, and so I'd probably have Chris Carter.
6: Okay.
5: I'd probably have Terry Glenn.
6: Okay.
5: I'll take... I'm thinking I would take Michael Thomas.
6: Good call.
5: And potentially Galloway or...
6: Got one
5: yeah,
6: more.
5: Give me Joey.
6: All right, so you're going Chris, Terry Glenn, Michael Thomas, and Galloway?
5: Yeah.
6: All right, I'll go Teddy Ginn.
5: Mm-hmm.
6: I'll go Jeremiah, Chris Carter, and one more.
5: Oh, I thought you were going to say... I thought you were going to say Garrett Wilson.
6: There's so many, right? Like, you can't go wrong with that window of time. Like, any of those guys, Garrett, Chris, JSN.
5: Chris Olave.
6: Olave. Yeah. Like
5: that's what I mean. It really honest, the quarterbacks are somewhat irrelevant here.
6: One more. Oh, man. Who would I want as my fourth Ohio State receiver? I got speed. I got power. Got a little bit of everything in my three.
5: Honestly, I probably didn't even give it that much thought. JSN?
6: Yeah, why not? I'll go JSN. So I got a little old school, a little new school in mind.
5: That's right. It's a good call.
6: Shout out to Gavin. Shout out to Depot, too. Depot did a hit with the boys on Friday. Sounded good.
5: All right. Do you know the particulars on this Home Run Derby?
6: I have...
5: Because the rules have changed.
6: So, let's talk financials. Let's lock in on the financials, AR. The winner of the Home Run Derby tonight, they're going to get $1 million. The total prize pool is...
5: Why they don't mind not having a break.
6: It's $2.5 million. So, you come in second place, AR, you're getting $500,000. All the other participants will get $150,000.
5: Just for showing up tonight.
6: And an extra $100,000 is awarded for the longest home run. So that I think that's good. Incentivizing these guys. I know the NBA would dream to have star players participate in the slam dunk contest in the way that the Major League Baseball has stars for the Home Run Derby. So I think that's pretty cool, and they're incentivizing them that way. I like it.
5: It's funny. TLC mentioned... a couple of former winners, and I don't know why it's escaping me, but I didn't remember Schwarber winning it.
16: I hope I'm correct now that I said that, but yeah, if I'm not mistaken, he won it in Washington.
5: What year would that have been?
16: 18?
5: I think you're thinking of Harper.
16: Maybe.
5: Yeah, like when you said it, I was like, Wait a minute. I'm trying to picture him holding that trophy.
16: Because Kyle Schwarber, you know what? Maybe Schwarber was a Cub and lost to Harper in the final.
5: That sounds better.
16: Okay. We'll go with that.
5: Okay.
16: But they're both there.
5: It's a big deal. And now it's not clock. It's not. It's just total swings and three outs, correct?
6: Yeah, you guys are right.
5: How many outs do you get?
6: Just real quick, you guys were right. It was the 2018 Home Run Derby in Washington.
5: Mm-hmm.
6: Harper of the Nats, Schwarber of the Cubs. They were getting after it there.
5: Yeah, so he hasn't won one, which you couldn't have a better spot.
6: Now he's home.
5: He's leading the league, and he's at home.
6: And
5: like it lines up incredibly well.
6: And I think he's one of those guys, AR, that like the stat, like he's strong enough to get through this. Like I like to lean into some of those guys too, like some of the bigger, stronger guys and their ability to go round by round.
5: He's healthy.
6: Wow. And he is healthy. So it looks like participants are going to be allotted 20 swings and rounds in round one, 15 in round two, and 15 in the final round. If you homer on your last swing in any round, then you continue.

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1: I've talked a lot about the big Schwabowski, and I have him in the Dinger draft. He's leading the league.
2: Okay.
1: When you said to me, hey, I'll grant your wish, I had a second thought and said, you know what? Let's not turn down. If there was ever a year where he was going to win the whole thing, I think this is it. He's swinging as well as he can. Mm-hmm. If he doesn't win one of these, I think it would be weird. In front of his hometown fans, I'm not going to overthink it. Give me Schwarber.
3: All right. Who's up next?
4: I just got the second pick.
1: And now you're going to get my slot. You're going to get the 3 and 4, which isn't bad.
4: I
3: already know who he's taking.
1: Got to take his own guy.
3: Yeah, of course he does.
4: No, you don't know who I'm taking.
3: Just do it.
1: Oh, I know maybe who you might take. Maddie. Okay, I just whispered it to Maddie.
4: Did you actually?
3: Yeah, you did.
4: All right. Well, I'm between two guys. Hopefully I can get both of them.
1: Between two pillows.
4: You took Schwarber, you said?
1: Those aren't pillows.
4: I am going to go with the guy because I don't know if he's actually going to win.
1: You're going to go with a guy.
4: I'm going to go with a guy. I can confirm that.
1: I think all of these are guys.
4: I don't know if he's actually going to win this thing, but I think he will have the longest home run, so I'll have a very fun time rooting for him. Jay Lou said I should have taken him instead of Vinny Pasquantino, and he was right, and that's Jack Caglione.
1: Okay. Wow. Young kid.
3: I'm going back-to-back here?
1: Yes. Hey, by the way, that'd be the youngest champ ever.
3: Who do you go with?
4: Jack Cag.
1: Jack
3: with a C, huh?
1: That's right.
4: Yeah, J-A-C.
3: I'm going to go back-to-back here. I'm going Junior Caminero and Ben Rice. Yeah. I'm not messing around.
4: Dang it. I want Ben Rice.
3: Give me Junior Caminero, who is on fire, so I get a righty and I get a lefty in this thing. I like that there's not a short porch in left, but I think this is a decent park for left-handers to hit in. So Ben Rice has been on fire, as has Junior Caminero. So I'm going Caminero, Ben Rice. They are two guys from the AL East to get it done for me tonight.
1: So how many are left to be drafted?
4: One from me and one from you.
1: But how many guys are left in the field for us?
4: I guess four, technically.
1: So who's left? Harper,
3: Murakami, Jordan Walker, Wilson Contreras.
4: Those are the four.
1: Okay.
3: Yeah, and that's it.
1: So for me, is it my pick?
4: No, it's mine. We snake it back to me.
3: Wait, what? You last, player?
4: Yeah, because you went first. Yeah,
1: this is the... See, I didn't want to...
4: You're first and last.
1: First in, last out, Philo?
4: I am only interested in lefties, given the park. And so that narrows it down to Murakami and Harper. So I'll go with Bryce Harper in this one.
3: Yeah, home park guy. And then AR gets the guy that's just now coming off an injury. So that I'm sure he's going to love that.
4: You get Jordan
1: Walker.
4: Well, it was a
1: hammy. I was actually thinking about Walker.
3: Okay. All right. Okay.
1: Hang on.
3: All right.
4: So Jordan Walker's enormous, by the way.
1: He's having a great year.
3: Yeah, he is.
1: I mean, he's...
3: So is it Jordan Walker or Munetaka Murakami? For AR, the guy that you've kind of regretted not having on your dinger team. Here he is, available for you.
1: He's a mystery.
3: Mm-hmm. What you gonna do, player?
4: Damn, man. I should have taken Jack Cag in the second round.
1: I thought you would take Walker, just a little Cardinals love. I really thought you'd go that route.
3: St. Louis kid.
1: I mean, Murakami hits those moonshots.
3: But the hammy,
1: the hammy is not. I mean, he could tweak the ham. First of all, why is he even doing this? He just came off the injury
3: list.
1: There
3: we go.
1: No, I'm being serious.
3: No, I think it's a great question. Like, if you're the White Sox,
1: why would he do this?
3: We're telling him, like, no, you just got back.
4: What would Sebastian Maniscalco say?
1: Why would you do that? Like, that makes no sense.
3: No, I'm 100% with you on that. So that's why you're not going to take him. I know you too well, playa. You're going Jordan Walker.
1: He's one of the best stories of the first half.
3: Let's go.
1: No, I'm talking about Murakami.
3: Oh. They both are.
1: All right.
3: All right, we're putting a shot clock on you. You got 30 seconds.
1: All right.
3: 30
1: I'm
3: seconds.
1: I'm thinking about...
4: Well, the alternative is Adam King.
1: Probably
4: so
1: pretty aggressive. This is the first derby for both.
3: Yes.
1: So I have no tiebreaker there.
3: No experience, none of that.
1: Murakami is...
3: Fresh off an injury.
1: I'm taking him.
3: You are?
1: Yeah.
3: Okay.
1: I'm going to take him.

0: There we go. So you've got Kyle Schwarber and Munetaka Murakami of the White Sox. Okay. TLC's got Jack Caglione of the Royals.
1: Yep.
0: The hometown kid and Bryce Harper. And I've got Junior Caminero and Ben Rice.
1: I wish I had Ben Rice and Jack Cag. So I should have taken Rice first.
2: The key for me is going to be just Schwarber, win it. Like, just go win it.
0: Yeah.
2: You're the guy.
0: He's the favorite.
2: Go win it.
0: Yep.
2: I don't have to worry. This isn't total home runs. This is just to have the champ.
0: Mm-hmm.
2: So nobody wins if one of the guys undrafted wins it. And what's at stake here?
0: Power course. Core powers. I really don't know what the name is. Is it power core? I'm honestly asking.
2: It's
0: TLC.
2: A power. It's a power power.
1: Well, they're not sponsors yet, so we don't owe them that.
2: We can
1: call them whatever we want to.
2: We know the big draft is the big meal.
0: Uh-huh.
2: What would be on the line for this?
0: The loser of this?
2: Do you have? Oh no,
0: the winner of this has to get something.
2: The two guys pay the winner something. Is there a? We'll ask Adam.
0: Yeah, he'll come up with something.
2: Okay. All right. So in 2 minutes, Adam King will roll in.
1: The other two have to co-host with Adam.
2: If they win or lose?
1: The losers.
2: Okay. All right. Wasn't sure where we're going with that. We'll saunter in next.
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2: We pitched, but we didn't. Isaiah pitched you before the show is coming up on Rothman and Ice. Adam Schefter at 1:30. Ian Fitzsimmons at 2:30. And I just wanted to know if you took that as a compliment or an insult, that when he heard the word Adam, the first person he thought of was not you.
13: That's fine. It's okay. It's hurtful, but you know, you have to work through things like that. And you know, Adam Schefter is very good at breaking news. I am also
2: breaking things.
13: Mm-hmm. So you know, we'll check back in 30 years.
2: Okay.
13: In 30 years, we'll see where we stand. That's okay. The important part.
2: All right. Just want to see if you're okay with that.
13: So typically when we come in here, there is no game plan. We don't pre-plan this. We don't talk. I walk in and we just talk.
2: But I think you had to explain that to people?
13: But I just, you know,
2: who've heard this segment before?
13: It's very structured. I have two things that I want to talk about, and they are not related, but they are both important to me.
0: Okay.
13: All right. The first thing is the poop in the sports department this weekend.
0: Okay. What happened around here?
13: Hold on, and I will tease the second thing: the naked bike ride that happened in Chicago. And you are a Chicago man.
1: Wasn't me.
13: There was a lot of people there. And you were on vacation. All right, back to the poop.
1: Was it a double-seater bike?
13: Back to the poop in the sports department. I got a call Saturday at about 2 o'clock, maybe 1:50, saying, hey, was Ruby here last night? I'm like, no, my dog wasn't in the sports department. Why? Nicole very kindly said...
1: And it wasn't a Tuesday.
13: And it wasn't a Tuesday. Right. And Nicole very kindly said, there's poop on the floor. And it has been dragged around all around the carpet. And in one of the most confusing yet hilarious moments of my career at 10TV, she said, it looks as if it's been smeared on Cole's chair. And I both cheered and thought, that's gross. So I walked in, and yes, there was what I hope is dog poop could also be human poop. Mm. Hard to distinguish without a DNA test. And it looked like someone had either pooped in the middle of the floor and taken Cole's chair and said, let's go for a ride. And or they had it on their shoe and they said, that Cole guy, I don't like him very much, and wiped it intentionally off on his chair and went home.
1: This was what day?
13: This was Saturday morning that there was. And now, okay. I mean, there's still poop, but we're getting it cleaned. But there's still poop remnants.
1: But he's been sitting there all day.
13: And the best part is, he said, and I quote, it doesn't stink. I walked in there. Okay. It stinks. Cole, what? How can you not?
1: I was standing there. I didn't smell it.
13: You can smell it. Once you know, it's okay. In my nostrils. Because Saturday, it smelled like somebody had taken a fresh poop.
1: Do you subscribe to the phrase, whoever smelt it, dealt it?
13: Well, the problem is.
1: Because you obviously have smelt it.
13: No, I have an alibi. I have now. There is this has come up.
1: Oh, Adam checked the security tapes.
13: We did. We okay. checked the tapes.
1: And
13: inconclusive.
0: Come on!
1: Wait, it was a shadowy figure.
13: Here's the problem. Here's the problem.
0: Inconclusive.
13: It doesn't show that part. Like you can't see. You could see people walking, but it's,
1: play stands is called.
13: It could be. Like, it's inconclusive video evidence. It could be any number of 10 people. I didn't have them as a prime suspect, but they are now. Timothy Hall. You ever heard of him? He does the show around here.
1: I didn't say I didn't know who he is. I just said I'd never heard of him.
13: Exactly. But you have heard of me. That's Pirates of the Caribbean. Timmy Hall was in here on Friday night. He scared the poop out of me, no pun intended, because I turned around and no one's here at 10:45 at night. And there was a shadowy figure. I thought it could have been anyone. Rachel Maddow, I thought, was standing in the doorway. Turns out it was Timmy Hall. He said, I'm here to edit some stuff. I said, okay. Mm. So he goes back into his little booth. I finish the show. I walk up to Timmy and I say, hey, don't stay too late. And I left. Now, between the time that I walked out and the time that I walked back in on Saturday.
1: How many hours?
13: We're looking at about 12 hours.
1: 12 hours.
13: Somebody brought poop into this sports office. And they will not own up to it. And I didn't think it was Timmy. But then I asked Timmy, tell me about your Friday night. He said, I left at 6 o'clock with Mike. I said, no, but you came back. He said, I don't know. It doesn't sound right. I said, Timmy, you came back. I saw you. And he was very hesitant to admit what time he came, where he came from, if he had stepped in dog poop. A lot of questions. And I don't know if we'll ever get an answer. But the grossest part of this, there is still dog poop on Cole's chair, and he continues to sit in it without any concern.
0: So after watching the tape, that I guess is inconclusive.
13: Yes.
0: You're coming away as a detective with only one suspect on your suspect list?
13: And he wasn't even a suspect. He's just recently a suspect. I mean, there
1: he's
13: are...
1: the guy you saw here closest to the crime.
13: Yes, and I mean, that Tito was here. You know, Rhyme Time was here. Nate was here. We have morning anchors that sometimes wander over here to get coffee. Could they have? Listen, there is a lot of leads. I'm only a couple days into this detective work, but I will get to the bottom of it.
1: I got to question our surveillance system.
13: Well, it's
1: like
13: it's
1: you're
13: there
1: not
13: for the
1: looking
13: doors.
1: At weeks of tape. You're looking at 8-10 hours where no, like, you would know.
13: But you got to understand, the surveillance system is here to keep us safe.
0: Apparently not.
13: It's there to watch the door, not watch Cole's desk. Okay?
1: Yeah, but I received other intel as far as who's the top
0: suspect. You claim, though,
2: There were remnants of this, and it's not like a pile. It was like something you could tell, some tracks, something was smeared. You're contending that someone dragged this in maybe unknowingly at first, but you
13: have to intentionally wipe that off on a chair. I mean, you have to, like...
2: Who would do that?
0: Who doesn't like Cole? On his list.
13: Let's start with 100,000 people that don't like Cole, and we'll narrow this down.
0: He's got his own suspect list. You have yours, which included Timmy Hall, Tito, Nate, Rhyme Time, and possibly a morning anchor. Who is on your suspect list?
14: What I was told.
13: Easy. We don't.
14: Are you eliminating all the TV side?
0: He said morning anchors.
13: I said morning anchors.
0: That's okay, though. Just anchors.
13: Cole, there was another suspect.
14: Thank you.
13: But I am not going to accuse this other suspect until
14: we have more on the grassy knoll.
13: Until we have more information on that suspect, I'm not going to bring them to the radio.
14: I will bring them to the radio in a very delicate sense.
0: Okay.
13: I was not going to do this, but here we go.
14: I don't want to beat up a 9-year-old. So shall we just say a member of the Thidoff family?
13: I wasn't going to do that. Okay. So I wasn't going to add a 9-year-old.
2: How would it have gotten on the chair?
14: He must have sat in my chair.
13: Cole, you've taken this.
2: But it was on their body?
13: Now you are trying to...
14: I'm not charging anybody.
13: You're trying to charge a 9-year-old on radio.
14: I'm not charging anybody. It makes the most sense.
13: I wasn't going to do that.
14: That it was a child.
13: I was going to say it was Timothy Hall, and we could all move on. All right, so that is the poop story.
14: It was brought to my attention that the lead suspect was, in fact, an elementary schooler.
2: Okay.
14: Now,
13: how do you know what grade he's in, you weirdo?
14: Because I knew that he was 8 last year, so he's either 8 or 9 now.
13: When's his birthday?
14: We've been combing the grade schools.
13: All righty, then.
14: He's coming here many times. I've shot Papa Shot with him.
13: Let me talk about the second thing.
2: Believe me, he popped a shot all right.
0: The second thing you want to talk about. Tease it.
13: Okay, the second thing I want to talk about, where was Anthony Rothman Saturday night in downtown Chicago?
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28: I'm Jeff Hogan. I've been a journalist at 10TV for more than 20 years. I moved back to Columbus with my beautiful wife and our two amazing daughters and our golden retriever, Harley. This community brought me back because this is where I feel connected. Where my daughters were born, this is my home. And that is to say, I don't just report about our community, I belong to it. What happens here affects us all. And that's why we care so deeply about getting it right. And when local journalism is done right, it doesn't sit still. 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These are the stories that move Central Ohio.
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2: Poopgate 26. The Fan.
13: We will get answers.
0: I don't know what's going on around here. We got Poopgate going on. We got Carnell Tate. Rookie card missing gate now going on.
13: I got to show you, remind me, show you this new card I got.
0: Around here
13: Carnell
0: as well.
13: Tate rookie card's really cool.
0: Because apparently Timmy Hall over the weekend, he had a Carnell Tate card on his desk that is no longer there.
13: And I'll say, so that's much worse than the poop.
0: He's back here in the office flustered about
14: he
0: that
14: should
0: as well.
14: Hey, speak for yourself on that one.
13: No.
2: All right, I've examined the first part of this.
13: And you would admit it's a lot of poop.
2: All right. Clearly what happened was that somebody tracked it in. That means it was in their car, too.
13: Interesting. Then you got a little choked up there. Where were you this weekend, Rothman?
2: And so, as far away from here as possible.
13: Yeah, we know. We'll get to where you were in a minute.
2: We'll get to the airman in a minute. Movie?
1: Home Alone.
0: Bad News Bears.
13: Top Gun.
0: I don't know.
2: Strike one, strike two, strike three.
13: What movie?
2: Few Good Men.
13: Ah, that's a good one.
2: So
13: I was close. Tom Hanks.
2: Wait, what?
14: Tom Hanks.
2: Tom Hanks and Top Gun.
14: Tom Cruise.
2: Dustin Hoffman and Star Wars.
14: Yeah, wait, what?
13: Tom Cruise.
30: You want me on that wall? There you go. You need me on that wall.
2: So one of the I'm going to guess one of the children sat in that chair for a moment. By the way, you made it sound like the poop was on the seat. It's on the wheel on the chair. So it would make sense that when someone put their foot there, that some of it would come off.
13: Some of
2: accidentally.
13: It. Some of it.
2: All right. So if it was a kid, maybe he kicked his foot and it all came off on that wheel. Now it's in the wheel. But
1: also, can we just acknowledge that Cole's just rolling around with that chair now? He's like, well.
2: But you made it sound like he's sitting in it.
1: Like, poop chair. That's what we like to
2: but
1: call
2: he
1: it.
2: He wasn't sitting in it. That's what. Anyway, so
14: I appreciate you cleaning as much as you could, Adam.
1: Shout out to Aaron and the meteorologist. And when here, you he got down and dirty. He said, we got to get this out of here.
2: Well, just wheel the chair outside. I don't know. Yeah.
1: Like, we've tried to wheel Cole outside.
2: Hose
1: he keeps
2: it down.
1: Back up.
2: Mm-hmm. So you checked the cameras and you didn't see children hanging around the chair?
1: I can't. Listen, I'm not going to implicate a nine-year-old.
2: I think he's not. Okay.
1: I'm not going to implicate a 9-year-old.
2: When you said inconclusive, that didn't make sense. And that's when we questioned you on it.
13: We don't have anyone sitting in the chair. And until I have video evidence of someone in the chair, I cannot go to court.
0: So what you're saying is everybody that is on your suspect list, you've seen on camera footage in the area.
13: This is how it happened.
14: Okay. Including.
13: I am not going to implicate a 9-year-old.
2: This is how it happened. It came off of the shoe. In that area, and someone either didn't see it, got in the chair,
14: wheeled, and then it gathered it.
1: Did he walk back with a football card in his pocket?
14: That's what happened, clearly.
13: Let me ask you a question.
14: I've seen enough NYPD Blue to know how this shakes out.
13: Let me ask you.
14: There was poop on the floor.
0: The syrup went right to back yet.
14: Somebody was in that chair. They wheeled out. Now it collects it.
1: That kind of sounds like this.
14: I feel like this is part of how GMs think. I think this way in fantasy. I imagine in reality it works somewhat similar.
13: Listen, LL Cool J, I'll take it from here, okay?
14: Maddie knows I was a former detective in another life.
0: Sorry, Sipowicz was a detective, right?
13: What show is LL Cool J?
0: And you wrote a letter to him, and he hasn't written you back still, right?
14: It was a snail mail, okay. Yeah. I don't know if I mailed it to the right place.
0: Right. Sorry, go ahead.
14: Living in somewhere in Idaho. I don't know.
13: That why you're the way that you are? You're waiting on that letter.
14: I guess. I'm always going to be waiting on that letter.
13: All right.
14: It's okay.
13: This weekend.
14: Yeah.
13: Where'd you grow up, Rothman?
14: All right.
13: Where'd you grow up?
14: Just continue. Chicago, yes.
13: Yes, in the Windy City.
14: So there was a naked bike ride? Like this was a sanctioned event?
13: Hundreds of people.
0: Just naked, huh?
13: Just down, going smokeless in downtown Chicago.
1: Smokeless.
13: On Michigan Avenue.
14: Isn't that indecent exposure?
13: I guess if you do it as a group, it's not.
14: Public nude.
13: The whole reason, I guess it was a protest. It was a protest. They said, no gas, more.
1: Yes.
13: Oh, thanks, whoever said that. It's a protest to help bikers and save the environment and not hit bikers. How is that legal?
0: Yeah,
13: are we doing? I mean, it has no real cause. It's just a bunch of people getting on their bikes, riding together because they don't want to wear clothes for 4 hours.
14: Nothing on.
13: Now, I mean, you're not required to be smokeless, but most were.
0: And so you came here to accuse AR of participating in this?
13: All I'm saying is somebody had to lead the parade. And Rothman,
14: somebody, now I'm the Grand Marshal. Suddenly, come on.
13: Rothman's off. Next thing I know, there's people going down Michigan Avenue and letting it all with breezes in places.
14: The Magnificent Mile.
13: I
14: love it.
13: It's
0: how many people would you say participated in this thing?
13: From what I gathered, about 300.
0: Come on, man.
13: I'm not exaggerating. Of all walks of life, and let me tell you something. I was shown pictures that I didn't want to see.
0: You like what you saw?
13: It's a no from me. I'm not going to be visiting Chicago in the month of July. I know, Rothman, you did a lot for that protest. A kudos to you to get the 300 people together.
14: You say kudos?
13: Kudos. It's a type of cheese.
14: Yes.
13: Kudos to you for getting those people together, but it's a little weird. Please
14: let it all hang out, man.
13: Please.
14: Eric Clapton.
13: After
14: midnight.
13: The unmagnificent mile is what that was for about 4 hours.
14: How do you prepare for a naked bike ride?
13: I'll tell you this much. Is that not uncomfortable? I don't want that seat in that place.
0: It has to be.
13: Well, I mean.
14: Depends what kind of seat. Maybe you got a nice cover on that, like a nice sheepskin or something.
13: You know, Dom Tiberi, wrecked his bike the other day.
14: Did you go to the party?
13: You think he was practicing
14: maybe,
13: for something?
14: Maybe.
13: You think he was getting ready and now it's ruined his retirement.
0: I didn't know Dom had a party this weekend.
13: I couldn't go. I had to work.
0: Oh, okay.
13: It was very sad. Oh, some of us.
14: I didn't know there was a party.
0: None of the radio people got invited.
14: That sounds.
0: Is that what happened? Or did some radio people?
14: Oh, so maybe this is something you shouldn't have mentioned.
13: Oh, no. Thanks, Cole.
14: Okay.
13: So there was nobody was unintentional. Well, everybody was invited. The world's invited.
0: No, not everybody was invited. We're just now hearing about this.
14: Yeah.
0: Cole, were you there?
1: I was not there.
13: Were you invited?
1: Actually, yes.
13: Wow. You guys should take that up with somebody.
14: Well, it sounds like there have been several things at this station that have gone on that I have not been invited to, so I'll take that.
0: Your girlfriend, I would assume, right?
1: Adam King texts our volleyball group chat. Who here is going to Dom's party tomorrow?
13: Oh,
1: Zenobia says me.
0: Wow.
1: Adam follows up with, you're all invited.
13: Yeah, because everybody was invited. I thought it was a known thing.
14: So you screwed up.
13: I wasn't the grand marshal of this parade. I was just...
14: You just assumed everybody was invited.
13: Yeah.
14: And now we're telling you they weren't.
13: Which they were.
14: What do you mean? You just had
13: to know about it. Which I guess makes, you know, like...
14: Okay.
13: It wasn't... No one was exclusively...
1: Adam made sure that I knew about it.
13: That's because I felt bad about
0: the
13: poop.
0: Who represented the radio station at this party this weekend?
13: I know you know
0: who was there.
13: I actually don't. My favorite part of this was, like, four people texted me, like, are you not coming? to Dom's retirement. I'm like, Dom is retiring, so somebody else has to do the news.
2: Ah.
0: Well, they are.
2: Well, a guy really knows where he stands.
14: In radio.
2: Oh, no, there have been things that happened in the radio that I wasn't invited to either, but
14: Adam, was we'll just RD keep those there?
2: Private.
13: I can't comment on such a delicate situation at this point.
14: That has to mean that Ryan
2: Let me ask you this. Let me ask you the tough question at the press conference.
14: Why didn't I go then if Ryan was there? I could have called him Ryan.
2: Was this a known party to Dom, or was it a surprise to him?
13: It was a surprise.
2: Okay.
13: And that's why it's harder to disseminate the information.
2: I see.
13: Yeah.
14: So you can't hold Dom accountable for that.
2: Mm-hmm.
13: And the instructions were, everybody's invited. Just anybody you know, tell them to come. Everybody knows Dom.
2: It was like a speakeasy.
13: There was literally one rule. You got to be there before 3 because you don't want to be the guy that walks in during the surprise.
0: AR, if it makes you feel any better.
2: Yeah.
0: On Thursday.
2: I wasn't the only one.
0: I was not invited either. But on Thursday and Friday, TLC, myself, Nicole Sharon, a few others from the TV side were just huddled around talking Love Island after the show as we normally do.
2: Yeah.
0: There were certain portions of the conversation that turned into whispers.
2: Oh.
0: And the only two people that couldn't hear about these conversations were TLC and myself, the two radio guys.
13: We were talking about you. You're not supposed to hear it.
0: I don't think that's accurate.
14: Adam, Nicole, and Lily were whispering.
0: Whispering.
14: And then
2: I'm not going to blame you. It wasn't your party. So I'm not blaming Adam.
0: So there's something to this. The TV people just, radio people, we don't care about you. Unless you're dating someone from the TV side. And then you're invited.
13: You know what? This
2: went
13: down.
2: That may be frowned upon, too. Who knows?
13: The entire premise of this radio segment was to figure out who pooped
14: on the floor. To make fun of everybody else.
2: I think you already know who did it, and I think you knew about this party, and I think...
0: And he knows who was there. And he just doesn't want to say the radio folk that were there. Because it's going to make us feel worse, probably.
13: I don't think there was a radio folk there.
0: I'm going to call BS on that.
14: I don't think there would be either.
13: I don't think there was a single...
0: Fish was probably there.
14: He didn't go, but he was talking about it this morning.
2: But so he knew about it.
0: He knew about it.
2: That means he was notified.
13: Were you guys not invited to prom? It's Dom's retirement party. You got off on Sunday and enjoyed your Sunday. You were in a naked bike ride on Saturday.
2: Adam, if you worked in radio,
14: you'd know.
2: Maddie, right?
13: What'd you say?
14: If you worked in radio, you know it. How you would know?
2: It's not wanting to be there.
14: It's how TV people treat radio.
0: It's just the invite.
2: Having the option of
0: the invite. The non-invite's pretty loud.
2: We didn't get a chance.
13: Who are you?
2: Maddie and I did not get a chance to craft a very good excuse on how we couldn't go. All right? And I'm really upset about that.
13: That's spot on. We wanted to be able to turn it down.
2: Right. Come back with a deep dive next. Roth.
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27: Good afternoon, I'm Isaiah Jacob. Major League Baseball is on its All-Star break, and tonight the biggest bats take center stage for the Home Run Derby at 8 o'clock. The Guardians enter the break with plenty of momentum after winning four straight games. Cleveland remains in the AL Central race, and the team expects Jose Ramirez back on the field before the end of the month. Tomorrow night's All-Star game will feature three Guardians, Travis Bazzana, Parker Messick, and Cade Smith, while the Reds send Sal Stewart and Chase Burns. In the UFC, Conor McGregor is headed for surgery after suffering a right knee injury in his first-round loss to Max Holloway at UFC 329. McGregor says he plans to fight again once he recovers. Meanwhile, Michigan could be facing a major decision as the Board of Regents prepares to discuss an investigation into the athletic department's culture. Athletic Director Ward Manuel's future could be addressed soon. Breaking sports news when it happens on The Fan, Ohio's sports destination.
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2: third hour, Ian Fitzsimmons at 2:30. I feel like Junior Caminero is going to win tonight. I don't know why I get that feeling.
0: Because he just seems like scorched earth.
2: Yeah, it's like been the first half. I don't know what his odds are tonight. I know he's not the favorite, but
0: I think he's second in line, AR. I believe he's right behind Schwarber. I'll pull that up.
2: Oh, it's not Harper. Okay. Yeah, I mean, there are a lot of guys. Like, when you get into this thing, there's a wear-down effect, right? And sometimes you take more swings than you need to or you have to because you're in a battle. And I do think it's helpful to be a little bit on the younger side. And Caminero is that guy. He's got power beyond power. And his recent run of, was it 11 home runs in 11 games?
0: Like it was every freaking
2: night. I think he was 11 for 11.
0: Yeah.
2: It's been one of the great stories. He's got a swing, interestingly enough, that may not be perfect for the Derby. It's pretty violent. Like, right. It's like he's a young guy and he's got a mighty thrash. But he was second last year, correct?
0: I can't remember.
2: I think he was.
0: Then he went on to hit 40 plus. So that didn't affect him coming out of the Derby a year ago.
2: What are his odds?
0: He is second in line. So the leader in the clubhouse right now, Kyle Schwarber, at plus 290. Right behind him is Junior Caminero at plus 370. Yeah. Third on the board is Munetaka Murakami at plus 600.
2: Okay. Boy, if you could have Schwarber and Caminero, I think you're okay. But I like upsets. I'd like to see somebody maybe come out of nowhere and win this, but that's why it's kind of turned into a fun little thing. I don't think it's lost its appeal. I know that back in the day, it was very much like maybe it was a little Chris Berman overkill for people, or the rules were a little off, and it was getting a little bit too rushed with the clock, and then it was just, and then you could take 50 pitches and not swing. Like, who knows? I think they've simplified it enough, the best you can, to have a pretty good event tonight. I think it had jumped the shark for a lot of people. And
0: I agree.
2: I'm kind of back into it a little bit.
0: Yeah, I'm excited about tonight for sure. I'm more excited about the All-Star game tomorrow. Like, I love the All-Star game for Major League Baseball. I think it's awesome to watch these dudes getting busy and playing the way that they normally play. So I think tomorrow night will be a lot of fun. And then for the Home Run Derby, Throw a little coin on a guy or two. I think that always adds to this as well. And so this, for I know a lot of people, is one of the one-offs in sports that, you know, if you're not the biggest baseball fan where you want to watch all these games every single night, which I totally understand, you hop on the moving train right now and you started by locking in on the Home Run Derby.
2: Yeah, I think it'll be fun tonight. Yeah. It'll be cool. You got a couple guys in their home park that could win it. You know, we've had really good ones with Alonso and hitting bombs and Abreu and guys that have taken this thing by storm. And,
0: you know, you mentioned Chris Berman, AR. I wonder who is the voice of the Home Run Derby now since it's on Netflix. Is that like a Matt Vasgersian? Is that going to be like a, who is
1: broadcasting?
0: Who's on the call?
2: Because searching live, the live search.
0: Because you brought up Berman and that did wear on people, which I understand. The back, like that every single batter. Like, I get it. I actually enjoyed it as a kid.
1: Wow. I'm playing your theme music for that guest.
0: Is it Matt Vasgersian?
1: Yeah.
0: Is he on the call?
1: Okay. That's pretty good. Blah, blah, blah, Matty Ice.
0: I don't even know. I was thinking when I was rolling, like, who's the voice of baseball right now?
2: Like, Sunday Night Baseball, you know, it was
1: Benetti.
2: Certainly Benetti. But Ravitch had a big run
0: like
2: in baseball.
0: The guy now. Yeah. I don't know if there is the voice in baseball. Like, I know we had Joe Morgan in Sunday Night Baseball and John Miller for a long time, but now, like, who is the voice of the sport? I don't know.
2: I don't know what you want with your Home Run Derby announcing. I don't. Like you said, there are going to be a lot of home runs hit tonight, right?
0: Yeah, there's a ton of them.
1: The main play-by-play announcer for the network is Matt Vasgersian, and he is joined by a desk featuring Hunter Pence and Anthony Rizzo. I think Anthony Rizzo does a lot of work with the Sunday Night Baseball crew on NBC.
0: Yeah.
1: So it sounds like that'll be the booth. That's what it sounds like, because it also says the extensive coverage team, which I assume would be like pregame and postgame stuff, includes L. Duncan, who is now Netflix exclusive, so that makes sense. Barry Bonds, CeCe Sabathia, Lauren Shahadi.
0: Yep.
1: Okay. And how about this? What former football player do you think is going to be on-site conducting interviews?
0: Jason Kelsey.
1: No, but not a bad guess.
0: Gronk.
1: No, but not a bad guess.
0: My final guess.
3: Give me a hint.
0: You know, we both know this. He's been everywhere recently.
3: Oh, you know this now.
0: You know it too. He's been everywhere.
1: I said former.
0: Give me a hint. Okay, I'm wrong.
1: I know what you were going to say.
3: Give me a hint.
0: I was going to go. Wait.
1: Ready? 3, 2, 1. Jameis Winston.
0: Yes, but former. I wasn't listening close enough. Former.
1: Actually, Jameis Winston was involved in the opening day stuff for Netflix with the Yankees and Giants.
0: That was.
1: So that actually would be a fantastic guess, but no.
0: But a former football player.
3: I need a hint.
1: I'll give you a hint. Actually, this would help Ice more than you, I think. His podcast recently was bought by Netflix, so he is a Netflix content creator.
3: Can you give me a sports hint?
1: Eagles fans cheered him when his career ended.
3: Position.
1: Receiver.
3: Irvin.
1: Yes. Michael Irvin's going to be at the Home Run Derby conducting interviews.
0: Podcast on Netflix called The White House or something like
1: that. Yeah. Well, we talked about that on the show. I think his podcast is called The White House.
0: Remember we talked about that when he was up and down Miami sideline acting a fool and people were, you know, throwing out accusations of maybe he's on that stuff again. And then he comes out and says, hey, my podcast is called The White House.
1: It is.
0: So you're saying Michael Irvin is going to be a part of Major League Baseball's Home Run Derby broadcast tonight.
1: Yeah.
0: For what reason?
1: That is according to this Google AI overview.
3: Personality plus.
1: So I guess Lauren Shahadi is going to be one reporter on the scene, and Michael Irvin will be the other.
0: It also won't surprise me either that part of the pitch is, hey, Michael Irvin's got this football podcast. Football's around the corner. Go follow him here and all that. That's probably part of this, too. They'll pump up his podcast.
3: What is the Barry Bonds? Like, that actually surprises me more than anything.
0: What he's going to have to say?
3: Just like,
1: he's gotten a couple more opportunities in front of microphones because he went on All the Smoke.
0: Has he done more for NBC and Netflix than Michael Jordan did for NBC?
1: Yes. This will be Barry Bonds' second appearance because he also did the opening day stuff with Giants Yankees.
0: We got one from Mike, right?
1: We got one appearance from Michael Jordan with NBC that they just edited into multiple bites, but it's really one interview.
3: It's so odd to me, though, that
1: they said he was going to be a contributor to the broadcast.
3: One of the most controversial athletes in his sport for what he did, not off the field, but you know.
0: Oh, yeah.
3: That he is identified with being perhaps one of the biggest fraud cheaters in the sport. For all the roids, is brought in to be an analyst of something that specifically was aligned to him.
0: Yeah,
3: it's odd to me. It'd be like bringing in an analyst for the Masters, and he was like a known golf cheater, but was very good at what he did. Like, it's just odd.
0: It's definitely odd. AR, I've trained my brain. And realize that if you're a certain person or certain athlete that has accomplished things, right, of a certain status, you're going to be able to circle back around and there's opportunities for you. Doesn't matter how nefarious it is.
3: A-Rod.
0: Right.
3: All these guys
0: are being shepherded back in to the sport, right, that did some sticky stuff off the field. And so, David Ortiz, he's, part of the Fox broadcast. All these guys that were involved in any of that.
3: It's unbelievable.
0: And I honestly don't know what Barry Bonds sounds like. If he played a Barry Bonds clip, right, I don't know.
3: I think you would.
0: You think I would? Okay. He's so out of sight, out of mind. It's been a decade plus that I don't know if I would recognize his voice right away.
1: He's got a very soft-spoken voice.
3: Okay. That's the one that jumps out to me more than any of these people on this broadcast.
0: Very interested
3: in what he's excited. Michael Irvin? Irvin's out of place, but it's for personality, I kind of get it. But for Bonds to be looked at the all-time home run king, all that, and then like to be involved in so much of that stuff.
0: If we're power ranking things that I'm interested in tonight, Michael Irvin is now number one on this, even before the Derby itself. Because like TLC's alluded, what is he there for? What is he going to be doing? He's not going to offer up any analysis on baseball.
3: But it's not, it's a home run derby. Right. It's not like he's there for personality.
0: And that's why I think this will be heavy sales on his podcast gearing us up for football season. I think that'll be a big part of when he's on the broadcast tonight.
3: And the other thing about the play-by-play of a home run derby, like you want energy, you want someone to be excited, and that's really about it. You don't have to actually do the play-by-play of the ball leaving the yard necessarily.
0: I'll tell you this, man. I caught a couple of the broadcasts on NBC. The whole Rizzo-Hunter Pence thing, it's not moving me.
3: Not hitting.
0: It's not moving me. It's not great.
3: I mean, why don't we just bring in Clemens and Lenny Dykstra and get the whole crew together tonight? Just,
0: like it's where's Sammy Sosa?
3: Yeah.
0: It is quarterback.
3: Get him. Unbelievable.
0: Yeah, it's pretty well. But I'm interested in what Barry has to say. I'll tell you that much. I am interested in that.
3: That you may have just hit on why he's there. There is that polarizing interest.
0: Michael Irvin, Barry Bonds, for sure.
3: There was a ranking of the quarterbacks by ESPN. We'll see if they got this right.
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14: From the Logan AC and Heat Services Weather Center.
15: That mostly sunny sky for the morning hours continues right into the afternoon. There's a very slim chance of a passing shower later on. Otherwise, it's warm, highs in the upper 80s to around 90. Warmer yet for tomorrow, lots of sunshine with highs in lower 90s. Heat index well into the 90s. For The Fan, I'm 10 Weather Impact meteorologist Justin Gertz.
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3: All right, so it's summer and lists are out and rankings and it's all about that. And ESPN, the reason I like this one wasn't just some random one where they pull the media and just decide who likes whom and leave it at that. This is a list of execs. I'm not saying there isn't bias. Of course, there has to be. But it's execs, it's coaches, it's scouts. Like, these are the people who really have a trained eye and have and talk to people and really get an idea. So here's how it works. The voters gave their own top 10.
0: Okay.
3: So they ranked their top 10, and then ESPN kind of takes all the results and ranked guys based on the number of top 10 votes. So it's like a composite average and dozens of interviews and they with research and film study, and they get help from the ESPN research department. So there were 70 voters that submitted a ballot on at least one position, and in many cases, I guess they did all the positions, but... So this was not a five-year projection or some career achievement award. This is but meant to kind of answer a simple question. Who are the best players right now?
0: Going into the upcoming season.
3: It's not he's accomplished so much.
0: Right.
3: So, and the reason I say that is because most people might err on the, well, Mahomes would have to be ranked number one with all the Super Bowls. And
0: before you start going down that road, because I haven't seen this yet, can you hit me with 10 through 6 before we crack the top 5? So let's go from the bottom to the top. What does 10 through 6 look like?
3: All right, so these are the quarterbacks.
0: Yep.
3: Now, in a little bit of a surprise, now these are the best players right now.
0: Okay.
3: So I'm going to tell you, before I tell you who it is, I'm going to tell you who's not.
0: Oh, is this
3: in the top 10?
0: Honorable mention section here.
3: And I find this one, I thought he'd make it in just because. And what I mean by that is because he just won the biggest game in the world. So, and I understand he's going to fight this his entire career.
0: Yeah.
3: Sam Darnold is not in there.
0: Okay.
3: All right.
0: Okay.
3: And I'm not saying I have a big argument with it. It's just because who my big thing. You let him in, who are you kicking out? Right?
0: Yeah.
3: Another one that's even more surprising, maybe because he was hurt, is Jaden Daniels.
0: That's fair.
3: They don't think he's a top 10 guy right now at the position.
0: I don't think it's going to surprise any of us if this time next year he's in the top 10. But right now, he's got to come back and show everybody that what he was in year one is who he's going to be.
3: The other guy, and you're not going to like this, is your boy Brock Purdy.
0: Okay, actually, I think that's fair. Last year, he played in, I want to say, how many games did he play? He didn't play the whole year because we were talking Mac Jones starts and whether or not he should have been the guy. That's fair to have Purdy out. I am a Purdy guy, though.
3: Jalen Hurts. That's normal.
0: Yeah. Okay.
3: Bo Nix.
0: Fair. Fair.
3: C.J. Stroud.
0: Real quick, AR, let me ask you this.
3: Not in it.
0: Where would we be at with Bo Nix if he doesn't blow out his ankle? Because I think they go on and win the whole darn thing. he doesn't get hurt in that game against Buffalo, I think they win against New England without Jared Stidham being the quarterback, and I think I would have picked them in the Super Bowl. Mm.
3: They were at home, right?
0: Against the Pats, yeah. Had some bad weather in that game, too.
3: Yeah.
0: But still.

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1: Okay.
2: Remember, it's the best right now.
1: I do,
2: nothing as far as accomplishments go.
1: I do think he is on deck for a monster year with Mike McDaniel as his offensive coordinator. I'm buying what Justin Herbert and the Chargers, I think, are selling. So I'm in on that.
2: I like him too. I hear people that
1: Going to say, would I rather have Drake May or Justin Herbert this year? With A.J. Brown now, I would rather have Drake May this season. I would. Yeah. Would you rather have May or Herbert this year?
2: I think I would trust May a little more. But I would have no problem if you let me build around Justin Herbert, because I think he's one of those guys that is going to hit. He's just got too much talent. I think he will get there.
1: Okay. So now this is the last one.
2: Because Greg Roman was running the ball.
1: That's nasty work.
2: Yeah. Number six.
1: Who is this?
2: Dak Prescott.
1: Okay.
2: I can't think of anyone I would take over him right now that wasn't on the list. It's an interesting pick because he just hasn't come through in the clutch. But I don't really have a problem with someone thinking he's the sixth best or sixth most talented or whatever it is right now, correct?
1: I'm rocking with you on that.
2: Yeah. All right.
1: So now we've reached the top five.
2: Mm-hmm.
1: And so without looking at it, obviously that's going to include Mahomes, Burrow, Lamar, Josh Allen. You haven't said Stafford yet?
2: I have not.
1: Ooh. So where's Stafford coming off an MVP? The two guys I was thinking about when you guys made me aware of the list that dropped this morning, where's Mahomes and where's Stafford? Because between Burrow, Allen, and Lamar, those three are usually always splitting hairs in the top five somewhere.
2: You know what's hard about this?
1: Yeah.
2: It's hard to get your brain to not think of the body of work.
1: Yeah, the past, right.
2: It's just hard because, you know, most people would tie break Stafford as the winner because of what he's done.
1: Yeah, yeah.
2: They may not think he's the best right now over Joe Burrow or over Lamar, like, but
1: I'm going to say because Lamar was hurt last year. I don't think he didn't play in all the games. They're probably knocking him for that.
2: Don't think they're supposed to do that.
1: Okay. But is Lamar five?
2: He is.
1: That seems appropriate to me.
2: Yeah.
1: Now, where's Stafford and
2: better
1: where
2: as a passer?
1: Is Mahomes? Stafford and Mahomes. I'm going to say Stafford came in at four on their list.
2: No.
1: Okay.
2: He's higher.
1: He's higher.
2: Mm-hmm.
1: Did they go Lamar 5, Burrow 4?
2: Burrow is 4.
1: Wow.
2: And I think that they're including the durability concerns, which I didn't know they were allowed to consider.
1: Okay.
2: But they do believe that probably pushed him out of the top three.
1: So the top three is Stafford, Josh Allen, and
2: Mahomes.
1: Where
2: he's been the last couple of years, by the way.
1: Stafford, Josh Allen. I think it's Stafford. Oh, he just won the darn MVP. Yeah, I think they got Stafford 3. And then they have Mahomes is coming off an injury too.
2: Josh, I don't know if that's
1: Mahomes. Allen was awful in that playoff.
2: Mahomes has led. I'll give you this. Mahomes has led this list 3 straight years.
1: Then it's not him. Then it's Allen. It's him 2. Mahomes 1.
2: That's
1: sorry.
2: It's Allen 1.
1: Yes,
2: Mahomes 2.
1: That's
2: Stafford 3.
1: That's what I meant. Okay.
2: So, lot to prove for Burrow. And it's hard to have a real problem with this other than we've seen Mahomes do it, and Josh Allen has not come through when he's had to.
1: Rough playoff game for
2: him. This is about who they think he is the most well-rounded, I think. Well, Mahomes you could make the case for, too.
1: I think you get more rushing upside with Josh Allen. I think you're right in saying that. More upside there with him.
2: Ian Fitzsimmons will jump on in 2 minutes. I do want to get his take on Justin Herbert. Because obviously he covered in college, probably had several interviews with him on whether you and I are, if we're buying stock, should we continue to buy more in Herbert? That's next. Rothman and I.
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13: 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The Baltimore Ravens. This is Rothman and Ice.
14: All right, our man Ian Fitzsimmons, ESPN radio host Amber and Ian, of course. And he's with us on the Bryant Heating Cooling Systems Fangus Hotline. My man, how's summer treating you?
15: Back from vacay, Park City, Utah is an amazing place. During the summer, we talked about that last week. It is a little piece of heaven. High, I think, out there was about 86 degrees. Low at night was about 48, 49. And I returned to Dallas, Texas. And let me tell you, you get out of the shower, you're in pristine air conditioning. By the time you walk to your truck, you're in a dead sweat. And I swear to you, the moment my younger daughter graduates, and God forbid, it's soon that, you know, the grandparents may go off to a better place. My wife and I are getting the hell out of Dodge. If we're still married, because I found something out about her yesterday that really, really disturbed me. So we'll get to that in a moment. But, yeah, we're heading to the mountains, brother, because I can't take this blast furnace any longer. Mm-hmm. How you doing, boys?
14: Have you ever been to Yellowstone?
15: Oh, yeah.
14: Okay.
15: Yeah, my younger brother, Kevin, who was a Helitech firefighter and is a captain of the Forest Service and runs like half of North Carolina. He was the wilderness ranger in West Yellowstone. So I used to go out there all the time.
14: Everyone has seen this by now, but this massive bull, bison, just tosses this dude like a rag doll. And it's a good thing you survived, but it was all caught, you know, they're in the park. By the way, there's picnic benches in this area. It's not like they got out in the middle of the forest and said, all right, let's just go. And it looks like the bull is having a great time just rolling around, and it's like a dog on his back.
15: That bison was agitated. And when they start rolling like that and then paw on their feet, that's even cattle, man. I mean, growing up on Tot Tot Farm, a Third Red Horse Farm, man, we also had cattle. When that bull started to paw that hoof, Bubba, your ass was over the fence so fast. I mean, I made Carl Lewis look slow. I'm telling you. I mean, Usain Bolt could not catch my pasty ass once that bull started pawing that ground. So here's a lesson to everybody, because those people, even being across the street to me, were too close. You saw that picnic table had food on it, right? Well, those people hauled ass. They were gone. And the guy who photographed it was, I think, a professional photographer, the AP. He said he was like 30 yards away. Even being across the street from an agitated bison like that is way too close. The animal gets blamed. I remember when I lived out there in Wyoming, the AR, I would see people under a tree where a black bear had crawled up because it's scared of the humans and the cars. And they're under the tree taking a picture. And I used to have to stop going, get your dumb asses out of here, because when that bear drops down and attacks you, because a black bear will when it's scared. They're normally very timid. That's why it was up the tree. But when it drops down to get away and it might have to claw your butt, you're going to be okay. The bear is going to be put down. So
14: that's right.
15: And the bear is you're in his backyard. So it's just a look. I know you want to see these animals, but stay the hell away from them.
14: Yeah.
15: Put the zoom on the camera.
14: Why is there a campground there then? Like, if it's that unsafe, like, or they think it could happen? Like, I guess that's what I don't understand. They have picnic tables there at Jellystone. Like, Yogi's not walking up, and Boo Boo. This is like real deal. Like, they're almost inviting people to eat there. And
15: yeah, but the animals roam free in Yellowstone, bro. They go wherever the hell they want. So, I mean, where are you going to put the picnic table? On the outskirts?
14: No, you're going to eat it in your car. Like you said, like stay, like, I don't know, maybe, listen, they obviously figured they had time. And what, I don't even know what I would do. Like, in hindsight, you're thinking, you got to serpentine those trees a little bit, make it a little tougher. But he had zero. First of all, this is an older man. Like, he had no clue when this thing went wrong. Like, honestly, thank God he's survived this.
15: You had the heroes in the white car try and come up, and it looked like there was a Forest Service vehicle that pulled away. Maybe you didn't see the people behind the trees. What you're supposed to do when a bear is around or a bison is you get in a fetal position and you do not move.
14: Oh, that's a tough thing to ask. That's a tough thing.
15: It is.
14: Maddie, I give you what'd you say, a grizzly bear? Or what, a bear or a bison bull? Like, you got to choose, like, what you'd have a better shot against. This buffalo?
0: Man, give me the bear.
14: See, I think I'm going to Buffalo.
0: Yeah, give me the bear.
14: I think the bear is going to. I think the bear.
15: Would, because of what you just saw from that dude going like so high in the air, LeBron James couldn't.
14: I don't know. I think I got a better shot at surviving.
0: I think
14: the bear is just going to claw you to death and eat you. I think at least the buffalo left him alone after he flipped him.
15: But here's the thing about the bear is not going to come at you if you ain't moving. That's the rule of the woods. You never go out there without pepper spray. That's number one. And if you see a grizzly or a bison and it's too close, get in the fetal position. Don't move.
0: Is the singing thing true? I swear I've heard that too. Like, if you sing around bears too, maybe they'll cool off on you. Fitzy, is that accurate or is that just some BS conspiracy theory I've seen
15: that's
0: online?
15: That's a new one. That's a new one.
14: Okay, Buffalo girls, why don't you come out tonight? Come out tonight, Buffalo girls. Hey, what are you?
15: It's the bear necessities. Bear necessities.
14: Oh my God! The fetal position and singing are last on my list. Like, honestly.
15: Hey, I'll tell you this, though, AR, you better have some TP with you packed in that backpack, also, right, little brother, if you run into one.
14: Oh man, who are you more? If you got to buy stock in one of these guys, I give you one of them. It's Drake May or Justin Herbert. Like, you get one for the rest of their careers. Who do you want?
15: Oh man, that's a great question. I'm always going to go younger, and he was just in the Super Bowl, right? With not exactly the best offense in all the National Football League. So I'm going to go with a younger guy, Drake May. And you talk to anybody in New England, and this is not because you hear the same thing about Herbert. But Herbert's had injury issues, and you know he hasn't been able to survive in advance. Drake May already has gotten to a Super Bowl, got his ass kicked by a little bro in the Seahawks, but he got there, man. And I know before anybody says anything, well, Denver didn't have Bo Nix. Injury's a part of the game, man. So it just happened to be that New England got lucky with that aspect, and bam, they end up in the Super Bowl. That dude can flat out sling it. He's a better athlete than most people give him credit for. He can tote it. I mean, so if you're giving me those two, I'm going to go with a younger guy in Drake May.
0: Do you think that the Vrabel stuff will be any distraction at all for the Patriots when we start rocking and rolling in the next couple months?
15: Man, full disclaimer, we've all known Braves for a long time. He's just such a leader of men. He's going to find a way to make sure that has no impact on this team going forward. If New England's going to make a move at head coach, he'd have already done it a long time ago. So Mike Vrabel is the head coach of the Patriots. He is one of the best in the National Football League, and he'll have those guys focused on the task at hand, and that's to get back to where they were last year and finish it.
14: We were talking.
15: You guys disagree? You guys disagree?
14: No, I don't. Listen, he has survived this part even more than I thought, as far as like being able to stiff arm this. And I think it's naive to think that no one should have talked about it. Like, that's naive. Like, he's a Super Bowl coach, and she was covering the game. It had some salacious parts to it. What's true and what's not, I don't know. But for somebody to just say, oh, this is a personal affair. No, they're public figures. He just coached in the Super Bowl. It was going to escape that would have been almost impossible. Do you have a quarterback in college this year that you feel like could become a household name like Mendoza did?
15: If Alabama has Keelan Russell, this all-world quarterback coming in, who's had a year in the system, if he unseats Austin Back, who's been in Ryan Grubbs' system, the offensive coordinator at Alabama, for 3 years, going back to Washington, came with DeBoer. Grubbs was in Seattle for a year, now reunited Back was with Grubbs last season. But if Russell beats him out, and by everything I've heard, Russell looks absolutely amazing, that would be my number one as far as a name nobody knows about, right? Kind of like Julian Sain last year. Unless you were a diehard, you really didn't know who the hell Julian Sain was. By the end of the year, all of college football knew who the hell Julian Sain was. So, you know, you look at Russell, that would be the number one guy for me because he has all the talent in the world, and if it clicks with all the weapons they have now at Alabama, watch out for DeBoer year three with Russell at quarterback. If he even beats out Austin Mack, if Mack wins a job, he's my guy because they're both very talented.
14: Yeah, the three that I'm really interested in that you kind of know of, but you don't really know them all, is Leavitt and Mensah and Hoover. Like, because they're all going to be at viable programs, and I'm wondering if one of them.
15: Hoover's a good one.
14: Yeah.
15: Let me ask you guys this. How many college football fans know the numbers and how good Josh Hoover was at TCU? Even though the picks have the INTs have to come down, but that dude put up monster numbers in Fort Worth. How many people do you really believe that are college football fans know what Kurt Cignetti has coming in to follow Fernando Mendoza?
0: I think it's in the same way we viewed Curtis Wark and Fernando Mendoza before we saw them play. I think there's a similar thing going on. And I think this guy over there and his staff, they know how to develop that position. So I'm not going to be shocked at all if this dude's another baller.
15: Yeah, because I don't think a lot of people know how good that dude is. Yeah. I mean, he just has to cut down on forcing throws and take, you know, every now and then you don't have to have the highlight dunk. Take the layup. And that's the biggest thing that Hoover has to learn at Indiana. And if there's a guy who's going to drill that into his skull, it's Kurt Cignetti.
14: Yeah. All right. Practice your singing and don't get caught in Jellystone National.
15: Let me leave you on this, guys. I found out yesterday morning that my wife, a native Texan, has never seen the movie Outlaw Josie Wales and has no interest in seeing the movie.
14: Okay.
15: Outlaw Josie Wales. And I stood up, left the room, came back after I composed myself and said, honey, we might have to draw up divorce papers. That's how I composed myself. I just didn't scream it. I just said it.
14: Okay. Of you and I are of the era. They were obviously great. Clint Eastwood. I don't know where it would rank in Clint Eastwood movies, but you know what's interesting? Do you watch Seinfeld, right? Or you did?
15: Hell yes.
14: Okay. Uncle Leo is in The Outlaw Josie Wales.
15: He is one of the bums.
14: That's right.
15: That catches Outlaw Josie Wales, and then
14: That's
15: then
14: right.
15: It's Paul. I got the gold right here, Paul.
14: Good
15: and
14: call.
15: Bam.
14: That's right.
15: There you go.
14: By the way, a great
15: right
14: last
15: there.
14: Move from the kid to help him. That's a great last move. The Outlaw.
15: Damn right.
14: Yeah.
15: All right. We'll see if I can repair this marriage after.
14: I'm going to give her a pass for that one. I'm going to give it. I want to see you two kids stay together. She gets a pass.
15: I'll see you, boy.
14: All right, see you, boy. I don't think she absolutely has to see the Outlaw Josie Wales. Very good, but I don't think it's a must. All right, we're coming back with Tell the Truth, Rothman and Ice and the Fan.
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14: All right, TLC, take us home.
4: All right, so I realized that Ice and I kind of misled you prior to the show because you asked us before the show, like, anything interesting happened at the station last week? And we were kind of, like, not
0: Nothing.
14: Should have asked Adam King, apparently.
0: Yeah, nothing out of the ordinary. But it was just brought to my attention. I don't know why I phrased it like that. I just remembered something I didn't remember earlier. That's all it was. But something that would have been right up your alley did take place at the station last week. There was a food/drink challenge on the air that was broadcasted. And I forgot to tell you. Tyvis tried to break the world record for the fastest lemonade chug of a gallon. Ooh. And it didn't go well. But because you did ask, did anything happen at the station last week? And earlier we told you no, something did happen.
14: So they do that at Nathan's, right?
0: With yes. The hot,
14: okay.
0: He was trying to beat Badlands' record.
14: All right, so, and how much lemonade?
1: I think it was a gallon and 19 cool seconds.
14: Refreshing drink?
1: Yeah, yes. I think it was, that's the record AR was 19 seconds.
14: All right.
0: I think 20 was the record, so he was going for 19.
14: Gotcha. I wonder if, though, if you're trying to break the world record, or like the Guinness Book or whatever it was, that would almost have to be like a sanctioned thing where you'd have to,
0: I don't think there was a Guinness representative there.
14: Yeah, like you'd almost have to have, like if he did it and he beat 21 seconds, I don't know
1: if it would have been official.
14: Well, I guess you're right. They could maybe time it off.
1: Even now, but here's the
0: problem. Here's the problem.
14: Yeah.
0: They wouldn't be able to verify that was a gallon.
14: That's right.
0: And they wouldn't be able to verify that it was lemonade.
14: Because he did it all for nothing.
1: He didn't drink it out of the gallon jug, right? I think they poured that into
0: some sort of pitcher.
14: They mixed it up in his mouth like a margarita.
1: I'm going to say Fast Times at Ridgemont.
14: No, it was not a quote.
1: Oh, okay.
14: I just was.
1: Okay.
14: That was an original.
1: And I think that's part of the miscalculation. Is when you remove it from the gallon.
14: Okay.
1: I think that's easier maybe to funnel in to the grill more so than the widespread pitcher. I don't know. He didn't get it done
14: also,
1: either way.
14: If you're trying to break the record for lemonade, chugging lemonade, a gallon of lemonade, doesn't it have to be the same lemonade? Or isn't some a little easier or less sugar or less whatever pulp? Like, I would think that.
1: That's a fair question.
14: But you wouldn't be the world champ. Like, if he did it in less than 21, I don't know.
1: Pulp makes it harder? I don't know.
14: I would think.
1: Would tarp make it
14: just
1: harder?
14: I would sour. Think it would. Wondering if. Because if you're drinking, I don't know, Crystal Light or whatever. Like, I would think it might be easier because it may have less sugar.
1: Man, I remember when Crystal Lights took over the world for
14: like
1: a little
14: map quest.
1: Everybody had their little packs of Crystal Light everywhere. Are they still kicking?
14: I don't know.
1: Crystal Light?
14: Let's find out. Yeah, you got the little packets out there.
1: Because now I've seen commercials for Minute Maid Lemonade, zero sugar. Like, it's just so many different.
14: Like that, I'm wondering if that would matter.
1: I don't know.
14: To a world record holder.
1: Uh-huh. It would have to be the same lemonade, though. I think that's a good point bring up. But either way, TLC, I don't even think he got
14: it. So how fast did he drink it?
1: I don't think he got it.
0: Well, he stopped after the world record was not beaten.
1: Which he wasn't even halfway done.
14: So 21 seconds he was half?
1: I don't even think he was halfway.
0: No, he was like an eighth of the way through.
1: It was tough.
0: But anyway, all that to say.
14: Sounds like a great gimmick.
0: All that to say, you asked us what went down at the station last week, and we said nothing happened.
14: Yeah, Maddie, that was pretty big.
0: Well, I forgot.
1: My brain is mush when I get done with a week around here.
14: Maddie's like, hey, he didn't break the record. It didn't move the needle.
0: I am really bad at answering the question, like, so what's new? Because then I'm like, hey, what'd you do this weekend?
1: I don't know.
14: Booker Badlands also holds the record for 4 liters of soda in less than 30 seconds.
1: Come on. 4 liters of soda in less than a half a minute? That can't
14: How about
1: be
14: this?
1: Right. That can't be right.
14: Has this lasted this long?
0: The burp
14: this
0: after
14: guy
0: that.
14: This guy holds the unofficial beer record.
0: It's going to be like
14: chugging
0: the elf
14: one
0: dinner table.
14: 1 liter of beer in 1.3 seconds. How?
1: Is there video evidence of this, or is this Wilt Chamberlain with the 100? Like
14: back in the 70s.
1: The Hunt 100 sign? Is that what? Fraud alert. That's what I'm calling here. Fraud alert.
14: I think it's probably out there
1: by
14: somewhere.
1: By the way, I'm off the Nathan's hot dog thing. I'm good. I think I'm good on it.
0: Were you ever on?
14: Yeah, I don't know if you
1: there were a couple of years where I'd be like, all right, you know, it's on. Yeah. Now I'm just like, let's just retire.
14: I think
1: we've got the same guy winning every year anyway.
14: People love dynasties. Yeah, but he was coming off a alleged misdemeanor battery. That's what made him.
1: I would argue people hate dynasties.
14: I know. I'm just saying some people
1: if
14: do.
1: If your team is not cooking up the dynasty, you hate it. You hate it. There's Tell the Truth for today. Hey, before we go, you miss anything from our show, don't worry. You can always catch up wherever you get your podcast. Just type in Rothman and Ice, Common Man and Timmy. Coming up next, Jason Stark will join them live from Philly at 5 o'clock.
14: We'll hit you tomorrow at high noon. Rothman and Ice and the Fan.
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12: Good afternoon. This is Paul Keels with Major League Baseball on pause for its annual All-Star break. Tonight, the Home Run Derby will take place in Philadelphia. Philly favorites Kyle Schwarber and Bryce Harper headline the field of those swinging for the fences. The Athletics, who've lost 13 of their last 14 games going into the All-Star break, today dismissed pitching coach Scott Emerson, who'd been with the team since 2003. The Board of Regents of the University of Michigan expected later this week to discuss the status of Athletic Director Ward Manuel amidst reports that his job may be in jeopardy. Multiple scandals have occurred under Manuel's watch, most notably issues involving former football coaches Jim Harbaugh and Sharon Moore, and the departure of basketball coach Dusty May. 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Awaken 180 gives you the plan to make it happen. The official weight loss program of summer. 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
34: They don't know what the f*** they're doing.
0: Happy Monday. Welcome in. Hello, good clean boy.
1: Hello, Common Man. I am in a mood today, buddy.
0: Well, we have...
1: Weird.
0: We have a little bit of a caper to solve here at the radio station. We had a nice little show planned out today, but quite honestly, I don't know how much of that we're going to get to because, well, we have a situation. Did they talk about this on Rothman and Ice? Did King talk about it?
1: I heard them talking about it. I heard Adam talking about it. I didn't catch the entire segment, him yelling about poop to some extent.
0: All right.
1: Well, I'm not sure what they hit on or where they left off with the and the investigation is ongoing. We cannot seem to get to the bottom of this, and our timeline has shrunk. So do you want to set this whole thing up of like what happened, what's going on?
0: Let me set up the show.
1: Yeah.
0: And then we'll get to that.
1: All right.
0: And we're going to put on our investigative journalist hat. And you know, the ironic thing is, if 10TV actually did an investigation of this, it'd be the highest rated thing they do all year long.
1: I think so. When is sweeps week? Is that coming up sometime soon in the fall?
0: We still have that?
1: I don't know. I'm not sure.
0: Oh, we got Foodgasm at 4:46. I had one of the best burgers I ever had this weekend. I'll tell you about it at 4:46.
1: I look forward to hearing about that.
0: Jason's Beef with our guy Jason Stark live in Philadelphia. He is at the All-Star Game for the Home Run Derby. We're going to do him a little bit early today because he requested that. He's a very busy man. So we'll do him at 5 o'clock today instead of 5:30.
1: We've got to get ready for the Derby. He's got a lot going on.
0: That's right.
1: His hometown, Jason Stark.
0: By the way, speaking of the Derby, I saw that the Derby, I knew it, but I forgot it, is going to be on Netflix tonight.
1: I forgot that too.
0: Not on ESPN.
1: Yeah,
0: but as Teddy reminded me, also on Netflix at the same time is WWE Raw.
1: Mm.
0: And so you're going to have a lot. Do they have the bandwidth? We going to have some buffering tonight?
1: I hope so.
0: Well, we're going to find out, aren't
1: we? They chose to have two major events on at the same time.
0: I know what Teddy's going to be watching, and it's not the baseball.
4: Can we double box that, Teddy?
0: Oh, Teddy like loves talk, double box. Like how you doing, Ted?
4: I'm doing good, Mike.
0: How you doing, Tress?
17: Doing good, Mike.
4: Like having our own little app that you can, you know, take things from different apps, but what about from the same, app?
18: Netflix should have that.
4: Netflix
18: tonight,
4: should have
18: right?
4: an option for
18: Absolutely.
4: That, right? If they have multiple sports, there's got. I'm gonna give Netflix some advanced credit and say that they'll have something like that available.
18: Okay, we'll
4: Even
18: see.
4: Even though I could be wrong, and I probably am.
0: All right, so here's what we know. So on Saturday, this was Saturday, right?
4: This is all Saturday we're talking about.
0: Yep. We had a local show on the air from 10 to 1.
4: 10 a.m.
0: Fan
4: to
0: Sports
4: 1
0: Saturday.
4: PM.
0: It was Tito and it was Reimer.
4: And Reimer.
0: On the air for Fan Sports Saturday.
4: Our guy Nate was producing.
0: Right. Now, we have watched a lot of the security footage. Unfortunately, we don't have all of what we need to have because there are certain blind spots in here and we're really working with one camera. But between that time, because it wasn't there before the show, and about 2 o'clock, over by Cole Bartemus's desk, the loose cannon,
4: mm-hmm.
0: Adam King also sits over there, and Nicole sits in that same cubicle area.
4: Right. It's the old 10 TV hub. It was Dom. It was Nicole, Adam, boom, boom, boom. And then on the other side by the printer, you had Cole and then Ryan Baker sit there.
0: Right. So yeah. Between the hours of 10 and 2, a physical and not insignificant turd appeared on the carpet.
4: It's not just a turd. There's like a sizable turd, and then there's other clusters of feces as well.
0: Almost like it
4: around
0: had been
4: it.
0: Tracked around.
4: Like it was tracked around or stepped in or, tracked in. Yeah.
0: Right. Reimer was the last person out the door from that show. He said he got out very early at about 1:05, and he said he didn't notice anything at that time, but maybe it was so fresh, and that's why he didn't notice it. Nicole then was the first TV person in.
4: Hold on, just to clarify, we don't know when Nate departed, but we do know that Reimer left after Tito and his son, who was here, hanging out
0: right.
4: with
0: Tito
4: him.
0: Tito had his son
4: during the
0: here
4: show.
0: The entire time.
4: So those two folks were gone, and Reimer then left a little bit after and said he didn't notice anything at all. So then the timeline is extremely small before Adam and
0: That's
4: Nicole
0: right.
4: come onto the scene.
0: That's right, because Nicole comes on the scene about 1:35 or so.
4: We're talking 20 minutes, possibly.
0: She's the first one to see it when she comes in, and she smells it, and she sees it. Then King comes in. It's a whole thing.
4: King's filming it on his phone. He's going nuts while he's narrating his own little video.
0: The weather people that are in here from 10 TV, they come in here. They view it.
4: they view it.
0: They view the turd.
4: There's a viewing of the
0: well,
4: feces.
0: It's not every single day you walk into work and there's just a physical lump of crap on the floor.
4: I couldn't tell you the last time I saw a piece of crap on a floor inside, outside of my son being 4 years old and he actually decided to just take a crap right on the basement floor.
0: Well, there's more to it. I know that Reimer said he didn't see anything, but I want to examine all the possibilities here. That's what I'm here for. All right, you're here for knee-jerk reactions. I'm here to examine the evidence.
4: Mm-hmm.
0: Evidence number one, is that what we're calling it?
4: I don't know what you're about to say is evidence number one, so
0: Reimer,
4: let's find out.
0: Reimer said he didn't see anything when he left at 1:05. However, one thing I know about Reimer, and I say this with the utmost respect and admiration, is that he is an idiot. And so there is a good chance
4: there could have been
0: there
4: a
0: was crap
4: dead
0: on
4: body
0: that floor
4: laying
0: yeah, that's right.
4: on top of the ping pong table, and he might not have seen it if he was fixed on his nachos at the microwave.
0: There's a good chance that it was already on the floor. He didn't see it, and then he exited the building. So it could have been there before 1:05.
4: That's true. It very well could have. I'm questioning that myself because even as we're even as we're talking to Reimer about this, we had the conversation with him right before we came on the air. He came in at like 2:50. We sat there. You, me, and King are sitting there.
0: We interrogated him.
4: He comes in and we just said, Reimer, would you sit down here, please? He's like, oh, boy. And even then, he's got that look. He has that look in his eye. You know the look I'm talking about. And he's got that smile, too, where it makes you wonder, are you following all of this with what we're asking?
0: Well, again, you... Like, King doesn't have a ton of interaction with Reimer. And I think he looked at Reimer's face and body language and said, this is a man who knows something. I took it the other way. I look at his face and body language and say, this is a man who knows nothing.
4: I agree
0: about
4: with you.
0: Anything yeah. in life.
4: I do agree
0: Reimer,
4: with you.
0: You ever see a turd?
4: which is why it leads me to believe I can't really take what he's saying
0: right.
4: because you probably missed it.
0: His eyewitness testimony.
4: I think you're innocent.
0: Seriously.
4: Yeah, I think he's on the innocent
0: side. I don't think
4: he's
0: the one that crapped, and I don't think he knows who crapped, but I also can just picture him walking right past it and not even seeing it.
4: Would he know if crap fell out of his own pant leg?
0: I think he'd be aware of that.
4: What if he were reading a tweet about Caleb Wilson? And North Carolina basketball.
0: No,
4: who
0: I wouldn't
4: of course
0: put
4: doesn't
0: it past
4: play
0: him.
4: For them anymore. But
0: I wouldn't
4: you get
0: put
4: the
0: it
4: point.
0: Past him to accidentally step in the crap and traipse it around
4: and not even know
0: unknowingly
4: because Roy Williams coming back to coach again.
0: But I don't think it just slipped out of his ass. I'm going to say that.
4: Yeah,
0: I don't think he was the original crapper. The other wrinkle to this, though, is by coincidence this weekend. Around the same time frame, Timmy, you had a card.
4: I have a couple of cards. You know, you guys know I love cards, and I keep a few of my favorite ones. I have these little plastic card holders. I've gotten you. I've gotten Teddy. Some cards that I've picked up here and there. What do you have? The Scott Podsednik autograph. I got you the
0: Leaky Black.
4: Leaky Black auto.
0: Ironic
4: which is a cool
0: that we
4: one.
0: Had a little Leaky Black right here on the carpet this weekend.
4: A little leaky something out here. And Teddy, you got like a nice Jay Novacek auto, like numbered auto card. And I recently ripped a really slick Onnit Carnell Tate City Limits, low numbered. And I actually can't remember what the number is because the photo that I have of it is just of the front side. But it's a really cool, unmistakable card. It's shiny. It kind of has a glimmer to it. And it was in the center spot. And come in Monday, I noticed this. You wonder like what you'll notice about your desk. My eyes went right to this because there's a JD5, a Jaden Daniels card that's a rookie pigskin that's right next to it, and it was gone. So we're missing
0: the Carnell Tate
4: football card.
0: And you said it's gone. It's like a $200 card.
4: These things fluctuate. It could be around a $200 card.
0: And look, maybe you're saying, I'm going to stick up for you because I'm always giving you a hard time, and I will continue to give you a hard time.
4: As you should.
0: But, you know, someone had said, well, Timmy, why you have that valuable card on your desk? Well, you have it on your desk because this is an office. This is your place of business.
4: It's key card locked
0: and
4: in here.
0: And you wouldn't
4: I
0: expect
4: trust the people
0: that
4: in here.
0: You have to lock your stuff up in the office. That's ridiculous.
4: It is.
0: That somebody just walked off with this card around the same time someone crapped on the floor. Now we have to take a break, but if you're saying, are we done
4: crap
0: with this yet?
4: We got lost cards.
0: We got
4: Pets' heads falling off.
0: We are just diving in to all of this mess.
4: I can tell you, I don't like it. I don't like it for 1 minute.
0: I don't like it one bit. I did examine some security footage, so I'll tell you about that coming up next. Common Man and Timmy on the Fan.
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18: You're looking at slowdown due to an accident that's on Alum Creek Drive at Livingston Avenue. We also have delay due to a crash on eastbound International Gateway at Seltzer Road. 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
33: From the Logan AC and Heat Services Weather Center.
35: That mostly sunny sky for the morning hours continues right into the afternoon. There's a very slim chance of a passing shower later on. Otherwise, it's warm, highs in the upper 80s to around 90. Warmer yet for tomorrow, lots of sunshine with highs in the lower 90s. Heat index well into the 90s. For The Fan, I'm 10 Weather Impact meteorologist Justin Gertz.
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13: Booing is one of the great joys of fandom. You boo bad. You boo lazy.
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13: 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But
1: that you must always... Bukkake.
2: Ew, and boo. 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Y'all are an official warning.
1: Here's Man and Timmy.
4: Okay, more with the great 97.1 The Fan weekend crapper caper in just a minute. But I'd like to tell you about my friends. I'd like to talk about something happy for just a minute. Can you indulge me, please? They're my friends. They're your friends. I'm talking about Tri-State Men's Health.
8: Erectile dysfunction's happy?
4: Well, you know what?
8: Having a solution for it is.
4: They're in the game with a lot of men's health issues now, wouldn't you say? We're helping with weight loss. We got low testosterone.
8: Right.
4: What would you say the OG is? Like the real, like hardcore meat and potatoes. Is that tackling old Ed? Ha! ED?
8: Yeah.
4: I think that's it.
8: Erectile dysfunction.
4: That's going to make you the happiest when you turn that frown upside down.
8: There used to be no solution for it.
4: But now there
8: Back
4: is.
8: Back in biblical times, you couldn't get it up. Well, that's just the end of that.
4: But not anymore.
8: Not anymore.
4: Not anymore. You just go to tristatemenshealth.com. You go to one of their lovely locations right here in Central Ohio, Westerville, right over there in Hilliard, right next to Fishy's as well. You can give them a high five and then head right in there and something else will have a high five.
8: You think if one of the apostles had that problem, they'd ask Jesus about it? Say, Jesus, like Peter comes up to Jesus. Hey, Jesus, last night, me and Mrs. Peter were trying to get it on and I just couldn't get it up. Can you do a little wave? Just a little hand wave for me. You think Jesus would help with the AD?
4: I do. Yeah.
8: I think he would too.
4: I do.
8: Because he likes Peter.
4: He does.
8: And he wants Peter to be happy. He wants Peter to procreate.
4: Well, you know what?
8: These people at Tri-State Men's Health, modern day Jesus of Nazareth.
4: Jesus isn't walking around anymore. Now, maybe when he was walking around, he was doing this. But after thousands of years, no Jesus.
8: He had really to pass mind, on body, his powers spirit to someone else.
4: Now, Tri-State Men's Health, they are your best option for dealing with ED. Now that we don't have Jesus to do it for you. So go see them. And you know what he can do with the simple wave? We're using advanced medical science to get the job done. So you know it's good. Some of the treatments have success rates over 90%, and some of them can have you last an hour or more.
8: Dear God!
4: You think Jesus could help you do that?
8: No,
4: he can't. An hour or more? He wouldn't want you going an hour or more. He'd say that's too much.
8: Too much.
4: But we say, go as long as you like. TriStateMen'sHealth.com.
8: All right, we're trying to figure this out. Someone took a crap here at the radio station this weekend.
4: Or something.
8: Well, that's
4: or
8: the other
4: something.
8: Thing. And I'm talking, if you're just joining us, took a crap, not in the toilet where a crap would be, but just in the office, on the floor, on the carpet. Also, Timmy had a $200 card stolen off of his desk, a Carnell Tate card.
4: Poor little Carnell.
8: Now,
4: everybody loves Carnell Tate.
8: These two things are unrelated. However, I tend to think that whoever's responsible for the crap is also responsible for the theft. However,
4: it just seems odd. It's just been an odd weekend.
8: Let's look at some obvious situations. Could it be an animal? Now, there's two thoughts. It would not surprise me at all if, because this place is disgusting. This 10 TV building that we live in, it's full of asbestos and it's old and it's decrepit.
4: It's not insulated.
8: No,
4: it's
8: they
4: not
8: put
4: wired.
8: Lipstick on a pig.
4: The HVAC system doesn't come over to this side of the building properly.
8: They remodel in theory, but really it's just window dressing. So it would not surprise me at all if like a possum lives in the dumbwaiter that we have, the inactive dumbwaiter.
4: Oh, yeah.
8: That we have.
4: No, I think that sucker actually works. It's one of the few things in this building that does work.
8: So perhaps something snuck out and took a poop. Now, this would not be a rat or a mouse. This pile was too big for that. And I've seen rat and mouse droppings, and it does not resemble that. This is more of a mammal. Well, I guess those are mammals,
4: you're,
8: too.
4: You're big into noticing I mean. Rat and mouse scat. Like, you have a good, like...
8: Well, they're more of the pellet variety.
4: Photographic memory
8: this
4: for
8: is,
4: that.
8: This is not... a pellet poo.
4: You're right. You're right. I agree. I mean, I think they would be of that pellet variety, the smaller
8: of a
4: rodents.
8: Swirl to the top of it.
4: A little Nabisco ding.
8: A little
4: to
8: swirl.
4: The top.
8: So it could be that, you know, something raccoon got loose in here, took a crap, and then scurried away rudely and did not raise his hand and say, I took crap. The other possibility.
4: Because he just didn't know better.
8: And I actually saw this from someone in the YouTube chat. And I think it needs to be examined. You know, I watch a lot of the Law and Order. And sometimes the people who report the crime, you'd think it would make no sense. right? But they say a lot of times if someone reports an arson, the person who reports it is actually at fault.
4: I got it.
8: They're the arsonist.
4: It's the whole, you go back to who farted when we were kids. We had all of those
8: whoever smelt
4: sayings.
8: It dealt it.
4: Exactly.
8: Yeah, so perhaps the person who's been outraged the most about the actual feces has been Adam King. And we know from experience that Adam King has brought his dog in here. We also know from experience that Adam King treats his dog like a toddler, okay? And Adam King is known to bring his dog into restaurants where the dog doesn't belong.
4: Oh my God.
8: And
4: he's even done like dog drop-offs with his mother.
8: His mother watches the dog every day.
4: He would like have to race to work and he wouldn't have time to do

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1: Blame something on Adam King because he had started to get that kind of reputation, did he not, around here?
2: Yeah.
1: What happened with the great Odyssey putter disappearance, Timmy, of 2025? It just hit its 1 year anniversary a few weeks ago.
2: In here that magically disappeared. You thought it was Adam King who took the putter. In reality,
1: he loves golf and he's here a lot when I am, and I know he likes to putt around in the office.
2: It was Tito.
1: It was Jeff Thidoff.
2: Jeff Thidoff, who said he mistook it for his own putter.
1: And that was the thing. It was the reasoning of why Tito took it was what shocked me, because it all came down from his side was that, oh, I thought it was mine. I thought it was my putter. So that's what it was. You just thought that your putter was back there in our desk space for what, Mike? 2 years?
2: Yeah,
1: how
2: was
1: long
2: there for
1: have
2: a
1: I
2: long
1: had this?
2: Time.
1: This putter is actually in my bag. Like, I'm actually playing with it when I play golf now, because I've loved this putter. I've had this for 25 years since I was in college, since I was 19 years old. It's an original, like, Odyssey 2-ball, like, old-style, first-era type of putter. Still has the original grip on it. I like it because it's so buttery smooth. I won't change it. That one went missing because he thought it was his. And the putter that turned out to be the one that he was looking for was a junior girl's purple putter.
2: Nothing like what he took.
1: How could any human, like, think that that is mine when this is actually what I'm looking for? And it was gone for a couple of days, and I freaked out about it. I'm like, this is strange. Like, who would have taken this? Is someone playing a trick on me? And then that's what he said. He said what he said, and he brought it back. Ha ha, I've got the putter
2: so
1: now.
2: So your putter disappears. Jeff Thidoff took it. Jeff Thidoff was also in the building during this exact same time frame.
1: Yes, him
2: this weekend.
1: And son,
2: him
1: Artie
2: and
1: Lang, were here this weekend.
2: His son's name is Artie Lang?
1: Yes, his son is named after Artie Lang. He kept calling him Artie this, Artie that. Oh, Artie boy.
2: Okay. Did he also do so much drugs his nose just collapsed onto itself?
1: Yes.
2: Okay. How old's his son?
1: I don't know. I fixed him to be about 9, maybe?
3: I think so, yeah.
1: Nine-ish?
3: I believe so.
2: I know something about 9-year-olds. I have one.
1: Mm-hmm. And, I had one, too.
2: I know that. Well, you don't have a 9-year-old now. Mine is currently 9. And what I know about 9-year-olds is that they lie. And sometimes they like to test boundaries. There's a possibility that Tito's son is the one that not only is responsible for the turd, but also for the theft of your $200 Carnell Tate card you had on your desk.
1: It goes back to, you know, do we know if Reimer saw something or not? Because he was here.
2: I understand, but again, it's Reimer.
1: No smelly crappy. And then there was only a 15-minute window before King and then Coco showed up. Did Aaron White, our meteorologist, just run out there and just, bah! And then run back in to give another weather impact alert?
4: I got a weather impact for you.
1: Hulk style, just right in the middle of the floor. Make sure I get a piece of Cole's wheel, too.
2: We wouldn't see him, though. We didn't see him on the footage.
1: That's right.
2: I didn't see him go back there. I watched the security footage today.
1: Shape-shifted back there. I don't know.
2: I watched security footage, and I think there was a telltale sign of who's responsible on the footage. Now, I don't have a smoking gun, okay? But if you're watching Dateline or Forensic Files, you've seen them put together.
1: This is a working theory.
2: You've seen them put together, you know, cases without a body, without any DNA, but there's just so many pieces, it's hard to ignore. And I think I have found the smoking gun in this case. And I'll tell you what it is coming up in 2 minutes. Common Man and Timmy on the Fan.
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7: There's some slowdown due to a crash if you're on Hamilton Road at Chestnut Hill Drive. And watch out for another delay due to an accident that's on Harrisburg Pike, south of Brown Road. 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
4: Are you really telling me this is the highest rated sports show in the country?
5: Well, that's obviously not true.
4: Shit.
6: Yeah, that boy got diarrhea.
4: Here's Common Man and Timmy.
7: All right, we're trying to figure something out. This weekend, we had somebody crap on the floor here at the radio station. We also had a very valuable Carnell Tate trading card get stolen off of Timmy's desk at around the same time. Jeff Thidoff was in here. He has a history of taking things by mistake, he says.
8: Thinking now, that they were his.
7: His son.
8: He brought the putter back, so I get to enjoy it here today.
7: His son was also in here for the entire three-hour show. I guess that he couldn't find childcare or whatever. I don't know. I don't know the situation.
8: I would see the guys later on at the Cincinnati Reds game.
7: You saw
8: I would see
7: Tito and his son?
8: I don't really know. I don't think this adds a layer to our story. This is just another occurrence.
7: Well, the fact that you saw these
8: here.
7: Two the very day?
8: I saw them hours later. The game was at 7 o'clock. I did not travel down to the city with them. Sarah and I went down, had a little day. We went to the Newport Aquarium, and then we hopped over and went to the Reds game.
7: They were at the Reds game. This is the same day all this happened. Let me ask you a question. When you saw Tito and his son, were any of them aggressively tugging at their ass?
8: Not that I was aware of.
7: All right, well, here's why
8: I
7: bring that up.
8: And I wasn't paying a ton of attention to his son because him and his friend sat in the lower row once we got into our little suite. It was a little suite night that the Reds had. I think they do this for all affiliates, and it was very cool. We got a Saturday night game. They lost, as they do. Sorry, Ted, you're the Reds. But
7: I was able to go back and watch security footage, and I was watching Tito's kid and what he was doing when Dad was on the air.
8: So a little getting after it?
7: Well, I mean, there was, you know, things that kids would do in here, playing with my ping pong paddle, which I don't appreciate, doing some Papa Shot, looks like drawing a picture, playing with the phone.
8: Maybe some doodling.
7: Stuff like that.
8: But maybe do we wean doodle at 9, or is that too young?
7: Well, I don't know. could be advanced.
8: Everybody's different. Yeah.
7: Right? He was walking around the office quite a bit. A lot of it was he was going out of frame. He did walk out of frame a couple times. Go back to where your desk is. I can't say that he went back that far, but went out of frame. But the common denominator, and again, I have to preface this by saying he's 9. And 9-year-olds do certain things. My 9-year-old does certain things that maybe an adult wouldn't do.
8: You don't say.
7: Yeah, but
8: yes, that is true.
7: He did spend an abnormally long period of time picking his ass.
8: Are we talking
7: really scratching, getting in there? And it's almost like if someone had crapped on the ground and then didn't get a chance to clean themselves properly, that's going to leave some duty remnants.
8: And some remnants. Itching.
7: We've all been there,
8: right?
7: Where perhaps you don't get things as clean as you like. And then
8: you have that a lot because of hemorrhoid. And you got to go and go and go and wipe and wipe and wipe and finish with a moist towelette.
7: I didn't know I was on trial here, but yes, sometimes that happens. And I remedy the situation.
8: Right. You need to take care of that.
7: And it looked like he had a little bit of discomfort down there. Now again, could have been a coincidence.
8: We talking lots of digs, like two or three, or
7: I'm saying for a
8: 20?
7: Good half hour.
8: Half hour.
7: He was
8: wait half hour.
7: He was just
8: outside the pants, inside the pants.
7: Well, he was wearing sweats, so you could get pretty far.
8: Oh, you
7: outside.
8: You can get a good yeah, like you can
7: yeah.
8: You can get into the crevasse through sweatpant. Maybe if it was like a thick like a denim jean.
7: No,
8: you wouldn't get a good scratch.
7: Now, you would also think, because, you know, Tito came out several times during the commercial breaks to check on his son, make sure everything was okay. You would think that if something was amiss, if there was active duty in his pants, that Tito, being the good father that I'm sure that he is,
8: you would have smelled it. You would have,
7: son,
8: what the heck's going on? You need to go to the bathroom.
7: Do you have to go to the bathroom, son? Is everything okay? So there's a chance that could have been sort of realized by the kid or by the dad.
8: Hmm. Man.
7: Who's in there?
8: What's the
7: chip? Who popped down in there?
8: Who was that? Was that
7: who
8: Cole?
7: Who sat in there?
9: That was Cole.
8: What's Cole saying?
9: He was looking for like a pack of gum that he had or some type
8: Cole,
9: of...
8: Cole, yeah, we got bigger problems than we got bigger fish to fry than a pack of Trident. All right, buddy?
9: It's disappeared as well.
7: Also, he had something stolen from his desk.
9: He said that's where he thought it was, and it's missing now. So
8: oh, like a good fresh pack of gum?
9: I believe
8: that was on his desk?
7: We have a missing pack of gum. We have a missing $200 Carnell Tate football card.
8: And gum's just come to light.
7: And what? We're getting more evidence, Timmy.
8: I need to
7: and
8: know.
7: And we have a turd on the ground.
8: I need to know what kind of gum and what flavor it was, okay? Because
7: looks like a juicy fruit type of guy.
8: If it was a pack of juicy fruit, then again, it would like point to adolescence, right? And things we love when we're a kid. I don't know what's going on. We don't know. This is what we do. We're searching for answers. Do you think I'll ever see that card again? If you had to call it right now, because again, it could have been somebody else. There was Sunday action. I don't know. I just know it was at my desk on Friday when we left. And it wasn't here. It was one of the first things I noticed when you scan your desk. And I got news for you. I'm cleaning everything up. It's going to look like I was fired. And don't start wishing and hoping, all right? You're going to look over at that desk, see it emptied out, and you're going to get...
7: Oh, yeah. Oh, yeah, Timmy gone. Oh, no.
8: Oh, baby. Woo. But then you're going to still see me working there in a sterile environment. I'm going to get it down to, like, Beamer's desk. Seen his desk? It's nothing there. That's what mine's going to look like. And the few things I have are going to be in those drawers. People wonder who the hell locks their stuff in these little drawers. That's going to be me from now on. Locked tighter than a drum.
7: Now, you had a couple other cards on the desk that weren't taken. Cards that were also valuable.
8: I had the JD5, the Jaden Daniels Prism was the other cool one. Rookie card. The guys at Midwest Sports Cards, they just sent that to me directly in a care package. That was awesome. And then I ripped another one. It was a cool little Kirill Marchenko card, upper deck, second deck. Other than that, those are there. Those remain.
7: Those were not taken.
8: To lead you to believe, it would have been a Buckeye fan because...
7: Only the Carnell
8: no
7: Tate.
8: No jackets, no Washington Commanders, even though that's a hot card. I would definitely buy low on a Jaden Daniels right now with the market. He's going to have a better year. I don't know, man. I don't like it.
7: I don't like it either.
8: I don't think I'm saying that card.
7: I have my theories.
8: Sometimes I wish someone would just serve me a big plate of that asbestos that's hanging from the rafters upstairs.
7: No, the ironic thing about this place is that it'll kill you. But slowly. Like, I want to die quick.
8: I tell you what, I'm almost ready for that nice walk out back under the television tower.
7: Where's that bison right from back. Yellowstone? Just come on over and gore me in the face like you did that stupid idiot. Wasn't just that, gore me right in the face.
8: Wasn't that guy fine? Wasn't he okay?
7: I think he had to go to the hospital.
8: Well, of course he went to the hospital,
7: he got
8: but gored
7: he lived. Up the butt and flew 10 feet in the air.
8: That's the one thing he had going, is that he wasn't like that guy running with the bulls in Pamplona. He didn't get the horn right up his ace, and it didn't just tear through everything.
7: Teddy, did you see the footage of that? Oh, that guy this weekend?
9: Saw it? Absolutely.
7: Yeah, can I say something? It's not the buffalo's fault.
8: No,
7: I don't.
8: It's a wild animal,
7: season, man.
8: It's a wild animal. Testosterone.
7: And you know,
9: no
7: animals
9: low tea
7: can
9: there.
7: Have bad days too. That animal was probably just at its wit's end, tired of people taking pictures of it. He said, "I'm this stupid idiot." What was he wearing? He was wearing something stupid.
8: So
7: too.
8: No. There was a guy with a big ZZ Top beard. He's the one that took it. Like
7: right.
8: He was wearing suspenders and a big ZZ Top beard and glasses. He was taking the photos. He got sent 20 feet into the air. He did his own Air Jordan logo as he flipped around, and he was with some kid that was wearing a Jarvis Landry Dolphins jersey.
7: It's a great jersey, man. The Buffalo got pissed off at the jersey. Jarvis Landry.
8: That guy got a lot of receptions, but man, he really sucked when it came down to it.
7: Here. All right, so we think we know, but we don't know.
8: Well,
7: you're never seeing that card again, too. That card's gone.
8: No. I'll be buying that one again on eBay, locking it up at home.
7: We do have photographic evidence of the turd. I don't know if that's something for us to share with you on social media or not.
8: Yeah,
7: that's
8: why not?
7: Like police footage that's at this point, and we can't release it to the public.
8: That's not below us. Teddy, we'll get that photo to you right away. In the break. I'll go get on that right now, Mike.
7: All right, we got to dedicate the program to somebody. And hey, Ohio State is number one. Yes, we're actually going to move on from this caper and talk about Ohio State being number one coming up next. Common Man and Timmy on the Fan.
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11: There's an accident that's blocking the left lane, causing delay on northbound 270 before US 33 on the east outer belt. And you're looking at about a 5-minute delay on northbound 71 on the north side between 670 and Cook Road. 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
8: But if there is, would they clean that, or you should probably clean that first?
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7: Yeah.
8: Just wouldn't be a nice thing to do.
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7: petrified.
8: I'm petrified.
7: Unlike these other fly-by-night garage floor places that promise things that they never deliver on.
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7: What?
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8: All right.
7: They topped the rankings with a score of 28.7. Buckeyes ranked ahead of Texas, Notre Dame, Oregon, and Georgia in the top five, while Indiana, Miami, Alabama, LSU, and Texas Tech rounded out the top 10.
8: And water is wet.
7: They have a tough schedule. According to ESPN Analytics, the Buckeyes have a 9.2% chance to finish undefeated against, at this moment, the nation's 13th toughest schedule.
8: Look, I am hesitant to say that the Buckeyes are going to have a 12-0 season. I think I've already been on record a couple times saying I don't think they're going to do that.
7: Schedule's and tough, man. It's going to be really difficult.
8: I don't think that's a problem either when you do look at those games that we're playing and how that's going to shake down. I mean, we've got a lot of tough road games. Got to go on the road to the defending national champs. You got you got a trip out to USC. You got Oregon. You got the trip to Texas. I mean, come on. If you went 11-1 with that schedule and you won the Michigan game again, I think that's pretty good. And you got yourself a spot in the Big Ten championship game and the ability to still go and get, you know, a top two or three seed in the college football playoff. What would be the problem? It will be well earned. The Buckeyes go 12-0 with this schedule. Everything that they lost from that defense, that will be a hell of a job by not just Ryan Day, but Matt Patricia and
7: everybody
8: getting that defense to hone in when you lost so much immense talent back there.
7: You talk about going on the road. So I said Buckeyes number one in the ESPN's power football or power
8: ratings index.
7: Index, whatever the hell it is. So Buckeyes number one. They have a road game at number two on this football power index, and that's Texas. They have a road game at number six, and that's at Indiana. They have a home game against Oregon, who is currently number four on here. And they have a road game at USC, currently number 13.
8: And Michigan's 15.
7: And a home
8: this, right?
7: game against Michigan, who is number 15 on here. ESPN Analytics also gives Ohio State a 38.8% chance to win the Big Ten this season. Buckeyes have a 75.7% chance of reaching the playoffs, 28.2% to make the championship game, and a 17.1% chance to win the national title. I do like how the percentage is higher, 17.1% chance for the Buckeyes to win it all, win the national title, then go undefeated, then go 12-0.
8: I understand. I get that. I
7: at 9.2%.
8: Yeah, I get how our chances would be better of winning the national championship than going undefeated in the regular season, because obviously, like, you don't even necessarily have to get exposed, right? That's not what this is about. You're playing enough what we call challenge games where you could play a pretty good game and just get beat by another team that's maybe on point with every single facet, offense, defense, and special teams. They don't turn the football over. Maybe you have one too many mistakes and you just can't overcome it. You lose a game 31-28. Just like they lost that game on the road at Oregon a couple years ago. They had a chance, couldn't get the knee down quick enough. Who the hell knows if we're going to make that field goal anyway with the way that our kicking game had been.
7: To you,
8: that,
7: from your...
8: that remains, yes. That remains to be seen. But we've upgraded, right? And we have to see it first. We have to see how this new guy boots the ball through the uprights, and if he can do it consistently from, you know, the 47 to 50 and then hopefully the 50 to 55 yard range is what we'd like to be confident that we could actually make one of those when we need to instead of go for it on 4th and 7.
7: 50 to 55.
8: I know. Yeah, God forbid.
7: What? I just
8: They're
7: want
8: kicking it like from 69 yards in the NFL now.
7: Make a consistent 38 yarder and I'll be happy. Let's not get greedy here, Timmy.
8: That's sad. We had Mike Nugent 20 years ago. We're just hoping for a 38-yard field goal. What the hell are we talking about?
7: Mike Nugent would never crap on the floor.
8: Let me ask you.
7: Just leave it there.
8: Let me ask you this. We're talking schedule. I'm looking at it. I got it pulled up right here. Of this little trio of game, what do you think is the most trappy? Illinois, end of September. That's a home game. Iowa to start off October. That's a road game. And Nebraska on the road, sandwiched in between Northwestern and the final game of the year against Michigan. Roadie at Nebraska, November 21st.
7: Whatever good karma or Cinderella slipper should be off Nebraska by November 21st. You know, they normally confuse some people or get some people believing at the start of the season and then totally crap all over themselves. So I'm not necessarily worried about that one.
8: They have like their own sort of Maryland syndrome that goes on out there. And we play Maryland too, and I don't care about Maryland syndrome
7: about
8: or nothing. That ain't happening.
7: I'm worried about that Iowa game. We were talking to Rittenberg on Thursday. You know, we were talking about the toughest places to go and play in this conference. And when it's a competitive game, depending on what time that game is, just because of the proximity, fans to field, it is really tough to go play in Iowa City.
8: I completely agree.
7: Really tough.
8: They're also just a solid team every single year. They might not, you know, be, you know, vying to get to double-digit wins, but they are always up there at that 8-win plateau. And fixing to go to a bowl game, something that's Pop-Tarts bowl level or a little bit better. But that's a tough road game, and you got to respect that one.
7: Timmy wants to save lives by ripping your shirt off and staring at your breasts. This is a real story, okay? We're going to save some lives.
8: What the hell could he be talking
7: about? We're solving mysteries and
8: thefts.
7: You'll
8: have to see.
7: And now we're going to save some lives. Coming up next, Common Man and Timmy on The Fan.
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11: Traffic's moving a little slow due to a crash on Henderson Road at 315. And you're looking at a 5-minute delay due to an accident that's on eastbound 33. Before Gender Road, it's moving slow from 270. 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
14: Good afternoon, this is Paul Keels. The 11 athletes today filed suit against the NCAA claiming the new eligibility rules allowing for 5 years are preventing them from continuing their college careers as well as the NIL benefits that would have been connected. Board of Regents of the University of Michigan expected to meet this week regarding later this week regarding the status of Athletic Director Ward Manuel amidst reports that his job may be in jeopardy considering the numerous scandals that have occurred in their athletic department under his watch. Baseball, the Athletics today dismissed pitch coach Scott Emerson. The team has lost 13 of their last 14 games. And the Home Run Derby will occur tonight in Philadelphia with Phillies favorites Kyle Schwarber and Bryce Harper among those participating. 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
4: I want you to draw me like one of your French girls, Jack. 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
7: This dumb show brought to you by the Hinder Motor Company. Happy Monday. We got Foodgasm coming up at 4:46. I had one of the best burgers of my life this weekend that I'm excited to tell you about. Jason's Beef with our guy Jason Stark a little bit early today, 5 o'clock. Normally it's 5:30, but it's All-Star Game, and he's at the Derby and all that. So 5 o'clock tonight to accommodate Jason's schedule. We're happy to do it. A little update for you. We spent the better part of the first hour of the show trying to figure out who crapped on the floor here at the radio station, not on the floor in the bathroom, just on the floor in the carpet next to Cole's desk.
8: Well, that would have been odd enough if someone, you know, crapped all over the floor in the bathroom like this was middle school. It's almost like someone wore that as a badge of honor at least once a year when we were in elementary, middle school. It would get smeared all over the walls, and then the rumors would fly all around the school, and then you'd eventually find out the sick Fs that did it.
7: Timmy also had a pretty valuable $200 Carnell Tate card stolen off of his desk. Cole had a pack of gum, retail value, 75 cents, stolen off of his desk. He said it was a Mentos gum.
8: Sounds delicious.
7: In a blue refreshing wrapper. He actually had a picture of it to show us.
8: It's
7: I don't
8: gone.
7: Know why he's taking pictures of gum on his desk, but he said it was there and now it's gone. So
8: well, he's
7: we
8: trying
7: have
8: to have
7: a
8: fresh
7: turd.
8: Breath at the office and he can't do it
7: we
8: now.
7: We have a missing Carnell Tate card and a missing pack of gum. I would encourage all the other hosts and producers here at The Fan to look at their desk and make sure nothing else is missing. However, we thought that perhaps Tito had something to do with it. He was in the building with his son at the exact time the turd is believed to have appeared. Fish just got off the phone with Tito, and I looked at the security footage, and Tito's son was digging in his ass quite a bit. had the telltale signs of someone who just had a not so clean, fresh feeling down there. Perhaps had a little poo-poo come out and didn't wipe properly. But again, he's nine, and sometimes kids just dig in their ass.
8: Yeah, it could be...
7: Now, Tito...
8: That could be just that, right.
7: ...does not have confirmation. He says that he does not believe that his son would do any sort of theft. Okay? Not saying for sure. He's going to talk to his son about it, but doesn't believe that the theft is his responsibility. However, he said that he would not be surprised if the turd on the ground was... his son's responsibility. So, to me, if you have a parent admitting, because look, if you said to me, my daughter, who's also nine, okay, if you said to me, hey, Mike, your daughter was over at the house and we happened to notice a turd on the ground when she was there, does she have a tendency of, and I'd say, no, absolutely not. Doesn't sound like her at all. She's not that type of kid. So when a parent readily admits, yes, that sounds like my kid, then I'm guessing we found out who's responsible for the turd. Now the question is the turd and the theft connected? Or was it just a coincidence?
8: I think I'm sitting here taking in all of the new evidence, everything that we have drummed up over the first hour, as you are connecting that last part there to me. In my mind, I came up with one indiscernible, irrefutable answer to all of this.
7: Okay. What is that?
16: And how you doing, little partner?
17: Fine.
7: Good job.
17: And it's little visitor now.
7: Thank you. Good job.
17: Adewoyoli's how you say it in Cherokee.
16: Oh, well, pardon my French, but I'll be damned.
17: Walker told me I have AIDS.
7: Wasn't even on my radar. Good job, buddy. I'm proud of you.
8: I appreciate that. It's been a rough hour.
7: I'll tell you, I'm proud of you, though. It's all worth it, though, isn't it? It's all worth it now, because you got that wonderful drop.
8: Well,
7: you know what?
8: Now I want to talk about breasts.
7: Yes, go ahead. Talk about breasts.
8: What about you? And this is actually serious, because we're talking this last week
7: here.
8: We're
7: going to get serious now.
8: It's going to be a serious conversation.
7: All right, put your pants back on. We're going to get serious.
8: There's actually going to be a wonderful lesson that everyone here in Columbus needs to listen to about breasts, okay?
7: Uh-huh.
8: So my wife, she has become closer friends with one of her work buddies over the last couple years' time. And she is getting ready for the Heart Walk, American Heart Association Heart Walk. I think it's coming up in August here. And one of the things that we went out to dinner a few weeks ago and we were like randomly talking about this, and there was like a fascinating event that she endured that is, you know, an easy, you know, talking point, something that will come up in conversation when you're getting to know someone. She had a cardiac arrest.
7: Oh, no.
8: She was eating at a restaurant just one night, just happy as could be, didn't feel sick, didn't feel anything. She's in her upper 40s.
7: She had a heart attack at the restaurant.
8: Right at the table. She's there with her husband. She just sort of quickly slinks down and like goes dark.
7: Oh,
8: like
7: no.
8: That's it. Basically dies for a couple of minutes. And if there were not people at that restaurant that were ready to get into the weeds and act and do real hardcore CPR, then she probably would have been dead. And I didn't know that, like, one out of 10 people that have a cardiac event outside of the hospital, you're done. Like, that's it. You die. And wouldn't you know this, your odds are greater to perish if you're a woman. Now, some of it's opinion, some of it's fact, but a theory about why that is, why do you think that might be, Mike?
7: I'm going to guess it has something to do with breasts.
8: People can be a little standoffish about just ripping open a woman's shirt, bra and everything, to like get in there and do the CPR and the chest compressions. But what I'm telling you is, if that happens, if there's a lovely woman out there that falls down and is suffering from a cardiac arrest or isn't breathing, and you feel like you got to spring into action and do CPR, then you need to be staring at breasts to make sure that you do that the right way.
7: Rip it all off.
8: You've got to fight. You've got to just trudge right through the stigma. Punch them a couple times if you have to. No, don't do that. But you've got to really get down in there. It's not anything that I ever would have thought about as we're talking this through. I'm like, yeah, I guess that would be like a little bit, like imagine a good clean boy like Tyler Danberg, like having to like just rip a woman's shirt off to spring into action, to do the chest compressions right there, right in between the large bosoms.
7: I don't think he'd do it.
8: Well, I hope.
7: I think out of respect for her, he'd let her die right there.
8: I think he would because he's good and clean. You got to do it,
7: so
8: right?
7: So your message for today is if a woman is collapsed and you're the only one that can give her CPR,
8: yeah,
7: don't do a half-assed job. Rip her blouse and bra off.
8: Do whatever.
7: Expose the breasts.
8: Yes.
7: So that you can straddle.
8: Yes.
7: And get the type of leverage that you need.
8: Yes.
7: For a good thrust.
8: Yes. All of those things.
7: The more you know. You don't remember that from when you were a kid?
8: Of course I remember that. The little star would go off onto the screen right there. Oh, and by the way,
7: also, she's talking to you and says, please get off of me.
0: No, really, I need to rip her shirt off and get in there.
18: No, I don't need that.
7: Then she's okay. Don't rip her shirt off.
8: If you want to eat dinner with me next week when I have a heart attack and then you can fight through looking at my large breasts to do CPR for me, I'll be at the Beer Barrel on Monday night, because all the proceeds from 6 to 9 p.m. are going to go towards the American Heart Association and the Heart Walk. So that's cool. So next Monday night, week from today.
7: Oh, that's a real thing you're going to do.
8: Yeah. I'll see you guys there. I'll be having dinner there. She'll be there. So if you want to, like, if you don't have dinner plans for next Monday night, grab a thing at the Beer Barrel. Proceeds are going to go towards the Heart Walk.
7: You know, it would be good of you, just to make sure people are prepared, perhaps you fake a heart attack at the thing.
8: Right.
7: Right, just start pounding your chest and see who really gets in there.
8: I want cracked ribs.
7: Yeah.
8: And I want my shirt off.
7: I hope so.
8: I want to be a bare-chested Kruger. Treat me the same way. Pretend that I'm a woman and you have to stare at my breasts.
7: Well,
8: while you compress.
7: Keep going up in that pant size.
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7: Mm-hmm. 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I need some help.
8: I can't take another mystery.
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22: We've got a couple minute delay due to a crash that's blocking two right lanes on southbound 315. Near 670, it is stop and go from Kinnear Road. And there's a 15 minute delay on eastbound 33 from Refugee Road to Ebright Road. 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Beat the heat this summer on COTA's cool, comfortable rides. I'm Nicole for 97.1 The Fan Traffic.
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39: The heat dome returns to central Ohio this week on Tuesday. Dry, sunny, and middle 90s with high humidity. Wednesday's the peak of the heat. Dry, sunny, high humidity. Upper 90s, it will feel like 100 to 105. Thursday's dry and sunny, middle 90s. Middle 90s on Friday. That is your 97.1 The Fan weather forecast. I'm 10 Weather Impact Chief Meteorologist Chris Tomer.
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8: Fishy has just walked in with the plug sheet, so tomorrow it's going to be a hot take Tuesday with our friends at T-Bone and Tyvus.
7: It's going to be hot outside, too.
8: It's going to
7: be hot temperature take.
8: The heat dome is bringing in temperatures all over the U.S. that are 20 to 30 degrees higher than the average. And we're in mid-July right now. No, I don't want to.
7: What does that mean, we're in July? Isn't that when it's supposed to happen?
8: Hot. I mean that it's already supposed to be hot. That's what I mean. Does that not concern you at all that it's this, that it's 20 to 30 degrees hotter than the usual when we're in a hot month right now?
7: Timmy.
8: It's mid-July. It's the dead of summer.
7: This is why summer sucks.
8: It does suck.
7: And I'm trying to convince everybody that it sucks, but they all keep telling me. You know, just this weekend, my daughter says to me, because I said, it's going to be really hot this week.
0: Daddy, we should appreciate this weather while we can.
7: Okay.
8: No.
7: And I said, I'm going to remind you of that.
8: I appreciate 65 degrees.
7: From camp on Wednesday, and you look like you want to die, and you smell like butt, and you've got prickly heat under all of your orifices, I'm going to say, Samantha, I can't put that eczema cream on you because we should be embracing the climate.
8: That's right.
7: What do you think of that?
8: This is our climate. This is where we are now. I think we should do the entire summer from northern Canada. That's where I think we should be.
7: Little Yukon?
8: Yes. I don't know if they have fiber optics up there, but I don't care.
7: Of course they got fiber optics up there.
8: It might not be north enough. I think we might have to go to the Yukon or Denali.
7: That's what I just said. I said Yukon.
8: I meant Denali. Whatever the big one is in Alaska. Way, way up there.
7: What do you think the weather is in Yellowknife right now?
8: I'll tell you what. 39 degrees.
7: You're not going to like this one bit.
8: 51.
7: 79.
8: What?
7: Tomorrow's high in Yellowknife, 81.
8: Where the
7: Wednesday, 79. Thursday, 79. Saturday, 80.
8: What kind of latitudinal line are we working on with Yellowknife?
7: It's pretty up there.
8: How high is the average
7: high this time of year in Yellowknife is 71. It still gets a little. That's up there. All right. How about a
8: Fairbanks, Alaska?
7: What about a Nook? What about a Greenland?
8: I was thinking about Greenland today.
7: Sunny, 54.
8: Okay. Yeah.
7: Take me to Greenland.
8: 54 is great. I mean, I don't like what you're saying about the sunshine, but 54.
7: Well. Wednesday, partly cloudy, 53. Then some rain, 58, 53, 58, 55. Ooh, we got to get to Greenland.
8: What do you think it is in Fairbanks, Alaska?
7: 75.
8: 61 and cloudy.
7: My parents are going to Alaska next week.
8: Did you know how inland Fairbanks is?
7: Yeah, it's right. It's
8: way the hell inland.
7: It's not coastal.
8: No, not at all. Not at all. You got a little river that's right there. Probably some great fishing. What is that?
7: River of Dreams?
8: River Titicaca? What is that?
7: River of Deceit?
8: Tanana River?
7: Frank Tanana?
8: Yeah, Tanana River.
7: Tough acting, Tanactin?
8: Right there. There's actually a town right by Fairbanks called the North Pole. You think they do a little Christmas stuff there? I think they're having their Christmas in July right now at the North Pole in Alaska?
7: There's a place in Indiana.
8: Santa Claus,
7: you know who's from there?
8: Yes.
7: Smoking Jay Cutler.
8: Yep. Damn right he is.
7: Think someone born around all that Christmas stuff be a little jollier.
8: Or it just gets sucked right out of you.
7: I need you to explain something to me. So there's a thing with Bryce Harper. So Bryce Harper apparently filmed a cameo video last year. A script came in. He read the script. And apparently then DraftKings took it, put their logo on it.
8: I think it was FanDuel, but what's the
7: difference?
8: FanDuel,
7: I'm sorry.
8: Yeah, what's the difference?
7: One of the two. FanDuel took it.
8: Some big gambling outfit.
7: Put their logo on it and sent it to a gambler, a degenerate gambler who had lost like $1.5 million recently. They like, sorry you lost all this money, but here's Bryce Harper to make you feel better. And Bryce Harper read the script. He did it all. And he said he didn't know where this was going, and certainly another business shouldn't be putting their logo on it, and he said that's out of bounds. And look, the details are less important. Here's the big question I have for you, and I'm never going to get a satisfactory answer, the same way I'm never going to get an answer for why Will Ferrell is doing Lay's commercials. At what point do you look at your bank account, Bryce Harper particularly, and say, up to this point in my career, not even to mention what I'm going to earn.
8: Yeah.
7: Up to this point in my career, I have earned $250 million hard cash, just baseball salary. That has nothing to do with television endorsements or anything like that. $250 million. Perhaps it's not worth it to me to make personalized videos for a nominal fee on Cameo. That's what I am confused about. Not this whole thing. Should it have been used by DraftKings? Should he be upset? Should he not be upset? Who cares? Why is Bryce Harper just making some rando video for anyone who contacts him when he has $250 million in the bank?
8: We all have our things that we just sort of don't understand with the world.
7: Get it, man.
8: This is for sure your 1A when people with not just low millions, people with mega millions, people that probably have at least $100 million cold hard cash in a bank account ready to spend, not tied up in other investments, not tied up in real estate, just that much money sitting there. And then you're doing goofy, silly little endorsement ads and cameo in this case for Bryce Harper. I kind of look at the cameo the way that you would open yours up for Christmas time, and then you would do it for maybe 2 or 3 weeks, and then it was just a charity, and that's it. You're not keeping any of the

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1: You know, there are lines and boundaries with that stuff too, right? Like if you have a personal brand, we've run into things in the NFL where I can think of like individual players having their own logos, and depending on if it's like official NFL practice time or on game day, whether that's like before the game or you hit a certain point, you're not allowed to have like your personal logo or brand stuff showing because that's the league's time and we're paying you an immense salary. This is part of your work day. You can flaunt that stuff, show that on your own time, on your personal social media accounts and what have you. So that seems weird. That seems bizarre. I don't know how this all gets sorted out. Bryce Harper is saying one thing. He's saying he had nothing to do with it. He's trying to get out of it. Also, you don't want to do anything that has anything to do with gambling if you're a baseball player. I mean, how do you not see that one, Mike? Stay away. It's baseball. You're a baseball player.
2: You still
1: it's
2: understand
1: got to,
2: the
1: it's got
2: words.
1: To do with gambling. Don't go there. The stuff with Shohei and his interpreter, like, don't go near that
2: I
1: right
2: can
1: now.
2: Almost understand. If like it was some sort of foreign language, oh, I'm just sounding it out. I have no idea what it means.
1: You actually don't know. Yeah.
2: But you're reading English, the very language that you speak. By the way, I'm looking at people that are on Cameo.
1: I wouldn't do that with a foreign language either, because that's a good way to get got. You say something that's really offensive or obscene.
2: Ed Orgeron is on Cameo.
1: Could we get him to say that line?
2: Ed Orgeron was paid tens of millions of dollars to not coach. Dan Lanning is on here. What's Dan Lanning's salary? If you want $150
1: in the country.
2: David Ortiz is on here. Brett Favre, Aaron Boone, who's an active manager in Major League Baseball. We have Kirk Herbstreit. We talked about him when he joined Cameo. Him and the dog.
1: Is he like $250? Is his price on there?
2: $349.
1: $350. That's a for what, like a few minutes?
2: I like how he puts $349 on there.
3: No, really, it's not $350. It's $349.
1: Come on.
3: It's a deal.
1: I'd rather pay $350.
3: If you want Peter to bark, though, it's going to be an extra $20.
1: Who's a good... I'm looking at the comedian tab right here. This is like the top line of the comedian tab. I got Bam Margera from Jackass. He's $100. Brian Baumgartner. Remember him, the bald dude, the big guy from The Office?
4: It's Kevin. Yeah,
1: how much
4: from The Office.
1: How much you fixing? He's charging, Teddy.
4: $250.
1: $195. You know what? That's too much for Brian Baumgartner.
2: You know what?
1: Spill your pot of chili, but that's too much.
2: I can see how a guy like that, he probably didn't get super rich. It's not like he was on some sort of Friends deal where he's making $1 million an episode. I kind of understand that.
1: Maybe.
2: Like Michael Irvin's on here. By the way, speaking of Michael Irvin, I've got some news. The Home Run Derby is on Netflix tonight. Mm-hmm. Just in case you can't live without the Home Run Derby. On Netflix tonight for the first time, I have the announcers that are going to be working on this. And I'm going to read you the list. And you're going to say, Common Man, you're joking. And I'm going to say, no, I'm not. So if you want to know who's announcing the Home Run Derby tonight, I'll hook you up in 2 minutes. Common Man and Timmy on the Fan.
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7: Looking at a couple-minute delay if you're on westbound 270 on the North Outer Belt between Westerville and 71. And another couple-minute slowdown on westbound 70 downtown between the 71 East Split and Livingston Avenue. 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
7: 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So the Home Run Derby is tonight. And if you've been listening to me for more than 5 minutes, you realize how much I hate the Home Run Derby. Big baseball guy, all right? But I hate the Home Run Derby. Always have, always will. And something that Jason Stark and I don't agree on, we'll talk to him at 5 o'clock. To me, it only has one true outcome, and that's what makes it boring. It's either a home run or it's not. In a baseball game, there are many outcomes that are acceptable. But in the Home Run Derby, there's one outcome, and that is a home run. And once you see one majestic moonshot, you've seen them all. It's like my wife when she watches the Egypt shows that I like, even though she's wrong.
5: Once you've seen one pyramid, you've seen them all.
7: No, honey, there's mysteries underneath, and we got to find the tombs and all that sort of stuff. But there's no nuance with the Home Run Derby.
8: You don't get any kind of kick out of the repetition and the power that it takes to keep doing it again and again and again. There's almost, to me, like baseball is, there's so much artwork in the game of baseball. Just with, I mean, you see this on the field, like you pick your favorite shortstop or second baseman or third baseman of all time, and the way that they move out there, the way, you know, the way that Cal Ripken would field a baseball when he was moving to his right, and then he could do the gather step and put it to his right hand and then zip the throw off. Like there's a fluidity to it and a motion to how our favorite ball players, like Ken Griffey Jr.'s swing. It just has this beautiful range of motion. If you were to put like a golf track man around it, which people have done it now, you can see the access of it and just how pretty it looks.
7: I'm not arguing
8: with
7: you.
8: There's some beauty to it. And I think with the, you combine that, the artwork with the power on display, getting out at the ballpark where we're going to have the All-Star game dressed up. I
7: understand initially that makes a lot of sense. But when it goes on for 3 hours.
8: I'm with you there. It gets long. I understand.
7: It's the tantric lovemaking.
8: Yes, Sting, thank you. If they found a way to boil this down to like the whole competition, and you know what?
7: 7 minutes?
8: When it started, which is why I wondered if you had ever enjoyed this, even when you were a kid, like 12 years old, whatever, because it didn't used to go on all night and they expanded the roster.
7: There's a lot of things that I enjoyed.
8: Four guys in the AL, four guys in the NL, and then it was done.
7: A lot of things I enjoyed when I was a kid. Then you grow up and realize that it's really, really stupid. That's one of them.
8: Do you like the 3-point contest at all?
7: I'm trying to
8: get around if we enjoy any of these like major sports all-star festivities. Because I mean, the ones that get the most limelight would absolutely be Home Run Derby, dunk contest, and then probably 3-point contest. You probably get two for the basketball festivities, and then Home Run Derby's probably right up there at the top. There's been times where I'd love watching like the purest shooters out there just splash in threes and just rhythmically just throwing them down one after another. That's, you know, fun to watch, watching the, you know, how the movements are and getting the ball to the pocket in a quick release. But then if I don't see it, I'm not like upset that I missed it or anything like that. If it's one of those things, if it's on, if I happen to zip over to Netflix, check out the coverage. You said something about Michael Irvin, so I think that cat's out of the bag.
7: I'm going to tell you
8: Yeah.
7: who the announcers are on Netflix tonight. This is going to be Home Run Derby on Netflix.
8: The whole broadcast team. You got it all?
7: That's right. Barry Bonds.
8: Barry Bonds, what? Lead broadcaster?
7: Well, he's going to be on the desk. He's going to be there, and he's going to be analyzing everything. You know, Barry Bonds is known for his personality, so of course, let's put him on TV. Barry Bonds, Albert Pujols will be there, okay? Anthony Rizzo, former Cub and Yankee, he's been doing the NBC stuff. He'll be there.
8: He's been doing some Netflix stuff as well.
7: Hunter Pence, he's been working on Apple TV on their broadcast, if you've watched him. Matt Vasgersian is one of the broadcasters there, longtime baseball broadcaster. Is it L or Ellie Duncan?
8: I think it's L Duncan.
7: L Duncan.
8: She was just on ESPN for a long time, right?
7: Right. She left ESPN for Netflix last year. And so she hosted the opening night game. And now she's back for the Home Run Derby. She's going to work with Bonds and Pujols on the desk. Lauren Schnatty or Schaldi or whatever her name is. She's on MLB Network.
8: Schnatty.
7: Yes, I've seen her before. She's very nice. And she does a good job.
8: I don't think I've watched one presentation of Netflix's baseball after opening night.
7: Because they haven't had any.
8: I couldn't stand. They haven't had one broadcast?
7: No, I think it was just opening night and now this.
8: That's literally it. Opening day game.
7: Yes.
8: It was like the Padres or the Giants and the Yankees.
7: This.
8: I think it was the Giants and the Yankees. And I couldn't.
7: Now, if you're saying how could you build
8: how much hoopla they put around that.
7: Broadcasting crew that has any sort of compatibility, if you're only doing a couple events a year.
8: Yes. Correct.
7: Also tonight, Michael Irvin.
8: Hmm. What's he got to do with baseball?
9: What?
7: Nothing.
9: What'd you say?
7: Michael Irvin.
9: The football player.
7: The football player.
8: Yeah.
7: He's going to be on the broadcast doing what we don't know, but he will bring his energy to the broadcast.
8: With his belt? Maybe he's going to try to stab Albert Pujols in the leg with a pair of Fiskars.
7: First of all, he tried to stab someone in the neck. And was successful.
8: Right, he's not going to stab Albert in the neck.
7: He has more respect for Albert.
8: We're just getting to know each other. We're going to start with the leg or the upper thigh.
7: So, Michael Irvin, there you go.
8: How many home runs do you think Albert Pujols hit in his career? What do you put him at? What's
7: 610.
8: 703.
7: He got over 700,
8: yeah.
7: Huh?
8: Yeah.
7: Albert had a Ken Griffey Jr. like career where he was so damn good it was ridiculous,
8: and then he got that giant contract when he was north of 30,
7: went to Los Angeles,
8: he couldn't sustain that level for the rest of the way,
7: and while there were times where he put up numbers, he just wasn't the same type of player. But he was so good, like Griffey.
8: Yeah
7: Griffey was so good. But Teddy, you as a Reds fan, I mean, you look back on that now and say, I mean, he didn't live up to whatever he was supposed to live up to.
9: No, he did not.
7: It wasn't close.
9: No, he had a lot of injuries.
7: But yet the man still had over 600 home runs.
9: Yes, and he still had a couple of nice seasons there. But yeah, overall, no.
8: I got to give Albert a little bit more credit here for the first 5 years in L.A. Now that I'm looking at it, I mean, the man hit 30 home runs over 100 ribbies, 17 home runs, 64 RBIs, was hurt a little bit that second year. Then again, he has over 100 RBIs, 28 homers. Then he has almost 100 RBIs, 40 homers.
7: I know, but
8: like he was still. I mean, this guy was one of the greatest hitters in the history of baseball. I'm not saying this guy is due. Three MVPs earlier on.
7: But you're not looking at what he did previous to that.
8: Well, if I look at what he did previous to that, it's some of the best baseball we've ever seen.
7: That's what I mean.
8: Yeah.
7: You don't sign Albert Pujols to that type of contract. First of all, win nothing. All right, is that all his fault? No, of course
8: right.
7: not.
8: Right, no, you're right about that. They did not win anything with him.
7: And you don't, at the time, it was the highest contract ever in Major League Baseball. Are you going to be satisfied? Artie Moreno, I think, was the owner of the A's. Maybe he still is. The Angels at that time.
8: Like Mike Socha was still banging back then.
7: Are you going to be comfortable with, let's say, 30 and a buck 10 from Albert Pujols? They say, hell no. That's not why we're signing him. We're signing him for 50 and a buck 50. That's what we're signing him for.
8: Yeah, that's that again becomes sort of a shame on, I believe there's a saying, shame on you. Because he's 32 years old.
7: I understand.
8: And there's a part of you that has to know that there's some risk there. That's still pretty good. 30 home runs and 105 RBIs. It's 32-year-old Albert Pujols. It's not 27-year-old Albert Pujols. They had Vernon Wells, Mike Trout, that was batting in the seventh spot.
7: Talk about a big deal that did nothing.
8: When they
7: Vernon
8: first
7: Wells.
8: Brought in Albert. And then Torrey Hunter was on those Angels teams, too.
7: The A's were... the A's. Why do I keep saying the A's? The Angels are famous for paying out huge sums of money. I'll give them credit. They spend money. They just had no success. Outside of 2002 when they won that World Series, they've gone out and they've swung for the fences in terms of contract. They've had absolutely no success.
8: Did they pay Josh Hamilton?
7: Yes, they did.
8: A ton of money
7: they paid
8: after
7: Josh
8: he got
7: Hamilton
8: hot with the Rangers?
7: A ton of money.
8: They did,
7: they
8: right?
7: paid Cole Hamels a bunch of money.
8: Hamilton did nothing with the Angels.
7: He fell off the wagon.
8: I mean, nothing. Yeah.
7: All right, Foodgasm. I had one of my favorite burgers of all time this weekend. I'm going to tell you about it coming up next. Common Man and Timmy on The Fan.
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10: We've got about a 10-minute delay if you're using eastbound 33 from Refugee Road to Ebright Road, and expect some holdup due to a crash on Henderson Road at 315. 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
4: 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But only one of those things is legal. This is Man and Timmy.
7: Happy Tuesday. It's not Tuesday, it's Monday.
8: Monday.
7: Happy Monday.
8: Don't you wish we were already into the meat of it?
7: I want to talk to you about my friends at Universal Windows Direct. It's going to be hot this week, kids. That air conditioner is going to be running. If you've got leaky, drafty windows, you know, in the wintertime, you walk by, you feel the cold air coming in. But in the summertime, all that cold air that you're pumping, working hard, that AC is working hard, but it's leaking out. You're paying to cool the bunnies outside. Don't do that. That's dumb.
8: What about the squirrels?
7: And the squirrels. And the deer that eat my hydrangeas, the stupid deer. I want to shoot them.
8: I want to shoot them.
7: I had such beautiful hydrangeas, and I see him over there. Shut up! And sometimes in the morning, I'm at the window, I'm opening up the blinds, and there's one just right there. Oh, dear God! And I'm yelling at it.
8: Dear God!
7: Get out of here! Get out!
8: Don't you touch the deer. You fix up some kind of contraption. You know what? You give them some other food. You leave it out there. They won't mess with that
7: stuff.
8: I'm
7: going to spray some poison on those hydrangeas.
8: You won't. Send them to the golf course. I love looking at a deer. Makes me happy. Always hit great shots.
7: Deer. We got too many of them.
8: No, too many deer. I hardly ever see a deer.
7: You know what we need in society?
8: Good luck when I see a deer on a golf round.
7: Wolves just roaming the streets.
8: That's
7: wolves.
8: Yeah, let's
7: take down the deer.
8: Let's just unload a bunch of wolves. Why don't I call Zeke Elliott's dad? He'll get a bunch of feral cats running wild on the city.
7: Excellent.
8: We'll have pumas and panthers and cougars.
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7: So we were sitting around the house this weekend, and my wife, she says to me, she says,
20: "We always go places for pizza. Why don't we ever try any new burger places?"
7: And I said, "Okay, bitch, pick a place and we'll go."
8: What you don't, you didn't say, "Okay, biatch, pick a place and we'll go." You said, "Honey, sure, honey. It doesn't have to be pizza time all the time. It could be a little burger time."
7: That's right. And so she picked a place that she had heard wonderful things about. And I, too, knew of it. It's a place called Stacked Burger Company.
8: Oh, Stacked. I hadn't tried this place.
7: It's in Worthington. It's off of Worthington Woods Boulevard, 1089. If you're on 23, that Campus View Street, it turns into Worthington Woods Boulevard. So if you keep taking that thing east, it's in a strip mall.
8: Right,
7: it's
8: by unimposing. The UDF.
7: There's a McDonald's across the street. Is there a UDF over there,
8: yes,
7: too?
8: Yes, there is.
7: All right, yep. Anyway. Small place. It's like almost like a diner. Counter service where you overlook the kitchen, plus there's a few high-top tables, but not a ton of seating. But it's burgers. And I walked in there. I assumed the owner was there talking to us. He was very nice, very personable. But ultimately, the burger has to live up to it. This place gets a 4.9 on Google.
8: I was going to say, I'm looking at the Google rating.
7: 500
8: that is,
7: Google ratings.
8: I mean, that's tough earned.
7: That's tough. And let me tell you something. Yeah. On his recommendation, the owner's recommendation, I got the barbecue bacon burger, which you don't have to twist my arm to get that. They make the sauce in-house. They make the pickles in-house. It's not a smash burger style. It's a thicker patty. You can get double patty if you want to, but I want to say it's a third pound. I just got the single, but it was completely delicious. It comes with some nice seasoned fries. I subbed mine out for some onion rings. You know that I'm a slut for breaded onion rings. And you know what? On his recommendation, Timmy, I'm not a big fan. And this is something that you and I fight about. He said, you know what? I enjoy the honey mustard, our house-made honey mustard, for dipping in the onion rings. And who am I to argue with the owner of the restaurant?
8: Specifically for the onion rings.
7: For the onion rings. So I got a side of honey mustard to dip the onion rings in. Kristen got a side of ranch. I alternated between the two. Delicious burger. Wife and daughter also were extremely impressed. The place is called Stacked.
8: Stacked.
7: Just the one location that I'm aware of. They started as a food truck, and now they have the brick and mortar. And I recommend you check them out. They're open every single day except for Sundays.
8: That's awesome. Yeah, this is not but a stone's throw away from, you said, Campus View. It's right there by York where I play golf. So I'm gonna have to stop by and get a burger after or before a round one of these days.
7: One of the best burgers I've ever had.
8: I can say that honestly. That's saying something.
7: They pay me nothing.
8: Well, we're going to get this thing ramped up here soon where Timmy eats a burger every single week.
7: This is a place you have to go.
8: For the rest of the summer. This will be on the list. The Pearl did our stuff the last couple of weeks. Shout out if you guys had the KC burger that they did for me. Mike's was the Chicago style before that, but they might do those again sometime. I'm looking at Stack's menu. Here's what I like. I like how they give a little ode to a great treat that I want to say maybe T-Bone was shutting this treat, or maybe it was you. A nice build-your-own float. Because a lot of burger places, they have your milkshakes. And, you know, to get a milkshake service in, that's got to be expensive to get that up and running and to do it well. But to do, like, the build-your-own float, I think is a nice little touch.
7: Now,
8: to kind of make it your thing.
7: Speaking of a nice little touch, I did not have this because I wanted a burger. First time in there, I wanted a burger. But they have a chicken sandwich, okay?
8: The chicken stack.
7: I've always said, why aren't we using boneless
8: thighs
7: in chicken sandwiches?
8: Yeah.
7: And they do it.
8: Not the breast.
7: Hand-breaded chicken thigh, house dill pickle, garlic house aioli, shredded lettuce on a brioche bun. Next time I go, I am getting that chicken thigh sandwich.
8: And I also appreciate that the burger comes with the fries. The fries are included in the price. If you look around town at some of the more like crafty burger joints, you might see some spots. I can't remember where I was. I was in one of the markets, like one of the food halls. I can't remember if I was up at Bridge Park at one of the places or another spot. I want to say the burger, just like the classic, the bare bones classic, like the number one option, was almost $16.50 or $17.
7: With no fry.
8: For the burger.
7: Yeah.
8: With no fry. I'm up in like $21, $22 with the fry and then a couple of bucks for the tip. Crazy. This was like $13 with the burger and the fries. That's an incredible deal.
7: The other thing I wanted to alert you at, something that you and I have been to before. It's by you, Zaytun. Euros.
8: How about that?
7: Fries.
8: They just
7: opened up another location up north in Powell, right off of Sawmill, right next to the Target.
8: Maybe that's where my guy's been, because he's a familiar face. When I started going there a few years ago, I would recognize him almost every time. And then I would sometimes bump into him in the Sam's Club when he was shopping for the restaurant. And I never caught his name, nor he did mine.
7: But you knew each other.
8: We'd give the point. He always was very friendly and thankful whenever I would come in and eat in the restaurant.
7: Well, they got a new place. I've been there.
8: Maybe that's what he's been doing.
7: Timmy's
8: getting that place set up.
7: Many times. Good Mediterranean food.
8: Some of the best fries. Some of the best fries in the city, too.
7: Feta fries.
8: Oh, get the feta fire is... The spicy feta is a great topping. You got the marinated, you know, yellow chicken and the gyro meat. I get a little bit of both when I get a pita or a bowl. So that is a spot you got to try if you haven't been.
7: Greek fries.
8: That's right.
7: It's called.
8: Mm-hmm.
7: feta fries. Feta Fire is Loops. Let's not confuse them.
8: Oh, sorry. Yeah, Feta Fire is a item at Loops. It's a gyro that you can get there. I'm saying the spicy feta at Zaytoon is something I usually sub in for the tzatziki. A lot of people get the tzatziki. I'm not shunning you away from that.
7: Doing,
8: get it?
7: Are you doing tzatziki?
8: Tzatziki?
7: And the tzatziki?
8: Tzatziki? I usually just say tzatziki. I kind of roll the T. I kind of soften the T.
7: Pretty damn wrong.
8: I'm sorry. I know I say some things stupid.
7: I say some things stupid.
8: But so will you.
7: I'll say some stupid stuff. All right, we're going to talk to Jason Stark. He's live in Philadelphia for the Home Run Derby tonight. That's coming up next. Common Man and Timmy on The Fan.
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10: Traffic is a little slow on eastbound 270 between 315 and US 23 on the north outer belt. And we've got about a 5-minute delay on westbound 670 going from Grandview Avenue to I-70. 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
5: Good afternoon. This is Paul Keels. The Buffalo Sabres today announced they've hired John Davidson as a senior advisor. Davidson leaves Columbus after serving two different stints in the Blue Jackets front office, and he is reunited with Buffalo GM Jarmo Kekäläinen. Former Michigan assistant football coach Chris Partridge has amended his lawsuit against the school, claiming athletic director Ward Manuel and the school's former president were aware of and covered up the sign-stealing scandal 12 months before the Wolverines won the national title. The same suit contends the school is aware of the inappropriate relationship involving football coach Sharon Moore for years before his dismissal. Baseball's home run derby occurring tonight in Philadelphia. The Phillies' Kyle Schwarber as well as Bryce Harper are considered the favorites. This update brought to you by TurboTrack Realty. 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Breaking sports news when it happens on The Fan, Ohio sports destination.
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7: About a half hour early because our guy is at the ballpark for the home run derby tonight. It's Jason's Beef with Jason Stark on the Bryant Heating and Cooling Systems Fan Guest Hotline. Jason, good to talk to you, buddy.
9: Good to talk to you, Mike. Thanks for adjusting for me. Appreciate it.
7: Are you ready for the derby? This is something that you look forward to every single year, and this is something that I don't look forward to every single year, but I want you to sell me on it. Go ahead.
9: Okay. You know, it's just, I was thinking about this. It's the highlight of every All-Star Week is you complaining about the derby and me telling you how much I love the derby. And we're going to do this again, aren't we?
7: Yes, we are.
9: Okay. So I think that derby has actually eclipsed the game. I mean, I love the game. I love the fact that it's still a real game. But here's the problem. The All-Star game has become a show for how hard it is to hit and how dominant pitchers are now, even when half of them don't even want to pitch the game. The derby is really the event that shows off how amazing hitters still are. It's just, at the derby, they actually get pitches they can hit. And it's just pure fun. Tonight in Philly, where I live, the fact that Kyle Schwarber and Bryce Harper are in this derby, it's going to make it so electrifying. I can't wait. So now tell me everything that's wrong about what I just said.
1: No, there's nothing wrong with what you just said. My whole thing with the Derby and why I love baseball so much is that there's so many different outcomes to each individual pitch. There's so many different things that can happen. And if it were 45 minutes of guys hitting home run after home run, I can deal with that. But when it's almost 3 hours of either an out or a home run and there's no other outcome, to me, that's boring.
9: I don't see anything boring about watching humans do things that you never see humans do. About watching hitters hit balls where you never see baseballs hit. That's the fun of it. And I don't know who's going to win. I don't know what great thing we're going to see, but I can't wait to see it. I'm not jaded like you.
0: Jason, I will definitely sit back and enjoy some baseballs flying out of a ballpark. I think it's majestic, especially when you show all of like the TrackMan lines, like when like the righty is hitting all of them beautifully to left field and then the lefty's hitting them beautifully to right field. I love seeing all those lines going out there when they put them in different colors. Here's one thing that's fascinating.
5: With different color lines. I forgot about that. Yeah, oh, different color lines,
0: the lines,
5: Teddy.
0: Man, but they're pretty looking. The arc to them. It's great. Talking about the exit velos. They can take your head right off, clean off your body if you were standing in the way. You got to have a strong net. So I'm looking at this. Like you said that thing about how in the All-Star game, we can hardly hit each other, right? We can't even hit these pitchers when they only have one inning. They're throwing 103 miles an hour. We were talking about some past home run derbies earlier, and it's funny how the power explodes with the hitters, but yet we can't hit these pitchers in the games. But in the derbies, it's ridiculous. So Vlad Guerrero, as you know, hit 91 home runs in one derby as the formats changed in 2019. He didn't even win that year, but he hit 91 homers. In 1990, when the wind was blowing in at Wrigley Field and you had McGuire, Ken Griffey Jr., Canseco, Ryne Sandberg won with 3 homers. There were 5 in the entire event. 5 homers. That was it. You gypped.
1: Are you trying to out Jason with these stats? What are you doing to the man?
0: I was hoping he might be impressed because I looked up some stats for him.
9: I like all that stuff. We were actually just looking at the game, that derby at Wrigley, and there was half the field hit 0.
0: Yeah.
9: That's how bad it was. It was such a bad weather day. They didn't know really what the Derby even was or what it was going to become yet. Like those early derbies are so bizarre compared to what they've become now.
0: Ken Griffey Jr., Canseco, Cecil Fielder, Bobby Bowe, and Strawberry had 0 home runs, Jason.
9: Exactly. Yeah. It was not a hitter's day lately that day. That just feels like such ancient history. And then you mentioned the Vlad 91 homer show. Like, there's a record that'll never be broken because this format doesn't allow it to be broken. But I don't know. I'm curious what you think. I actually think doing it this way is way better as a spectator experience, because the thing I hated about the clock was you couldn't even watch the ball land or you'd miss the next one hit. And the whole idea of doing this is to take in the full experience of watching that baseball sail through the night and land in the 7th deck. That's what we're here for, to watch that. It's not how many can a guy hit while the clock is ticking. So I think this is a good change, but I don't know. Maybe I'm wrong. I'm sure Michael will tell me I'm wrong.
0: No, he's sitting back. He's done with the home run derby discussion now.
1: So, I'm not. I have more. I actually have a fact of my own. But okay, go ahead, Timmy.
0: No, you go. You go, since we're on the subject then.
1: Jason, we got Murakami, my guy from the White Sox, in this thing, okay? Mm-hmm. First of all, he's just off the injured list. I'm so excited to watch him go out there and tear something else, okay? That'll be fantastic. But this is a man that has 49 career Major League hits. 20 of them are home runs. I'm guessing that no one with less than 50 hits total has ever competed in a home run derby before.
9: I like this. I'll get right on that. You're probably right. I don't know. This is a factoid that I have not had.
8: Did I stump you too? We both stumped you. We both did. Well, Timmy didn't. He just threw out facts. Like, you're right.
9: Yeah, like, you asked me a thing that I have not researched yet. So you want me to say, like, when I start typing later, some of my facts are from Mike?
8: Yes, exactly. I want credit for it.
0: Now, they should, since he doesn't have 50 hits yet, he should get to use an aluminum bat.
8: That's
0: nobody
8: rule.
0: Else, just him.
9: He's going to need one of those. He's not going to need one of those.
0: I want the metal bat. I want the metal bats. No. I want the kids to really be challenged out there.
9: No, we don't want that. I mean, Bryce has a lot of good ideas about the future. I mean, that's not one of them. We don't need aluminum bats. We got plenty of bats and plenty of balls flying. We don't need aluminum bats.
0: Jason, part of the All-Star Game festivities is the ballpark. People come there. They appreciate the ballparks in this country, so Citizens Park will take center stage. On that subject, I didn't talk to you since I checked another one off my all-time bucket list. I'm into like the low teens now. It's not something I ever had like a plan. Oh, I got to go to all of them. But while I'm out there seeing different cities, I figured let's try to see what we can see. And I saw Yankee Stadium a week or two ago. They were playing the Tigers. The Tigers rolled them. I got to tell you, Jason, I want to know what your baseball buddies think about this, but I thought it was one of the more bland, boring stadiums I've ever visited. I was saying to my wife, I said, honey, I think the only thing special about this place is that the Yankees play here. Your thoughts?
9: Yeah, you're not wrong. It's disappointing. Now, have you been to Citizens Bank Park yet?
0: Oh, yeah, I have, and I enjoyed it. Okay. I enjoyed the Phillies Park.
9: All right, here's how I would explain the difference. Citizens Bank Park, where I'm standing right now, this is a ballpark. Yankee Stadium, that's a stadium.
0: Right.
9: You know, it's the difference between a home and a high rise. And it's very corporate. It did a nice job of imitating what the outside of the old stadium used to look like. And I give them points for that. When you're actually sitting there, it has none of the flavor, none of the atmosphere, none of the heart of the old Yankee Stadium, and a lot of the new stadiums have that, but it wasn't what the Yankees were going for. They want you to know you're at a place where you can watch the New York Yankees, and if you don't like it, tough.
8: Just for you,
9: that sound right?
8: Just for you, I'm going to turn on Netflix tonight, and I'm going to watch Michael Irvin broadcast the Home Run Derby. Just for you, and I'm going to curse your name the entire time.
9: Do you want me to defend that? Like, let's bring a guy from a whole different sport in to broadcast the Home Run Derby, who people cheered when he got hurt in their town. People in Philadelphia, if they were going to make a list of the 10 opposing players in every sport that they hate the most, he might be first. I can't believe they're doing that.
0: If you do that with anybody,
9: I would not consult it.
0: If you do it with anybody, bring in an old Philadelphia 76er like Charles Barkley, the one guy that can be a sport chameleon when you're bringing him on a desk for something.
9: It would not have been that hard. Seriously. I don't know who made that call, but wrong call.
8: Jason, we appreciate it, buddy. Enjoy the Derby tonight. We'll talk to you next week.
9: Enjoy it, guys. Thanks.
8: Jason's beef with our guy Jason Stark on the Bryant Heating and Cooling Systems fan guest hotline. People are paying big money for trash. We'll tell you why coming up next. Common Man and Timmy on The Fan.
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11: Avoid Renner Road between Bloomington Boulevard and Hilliard Rome Road. That is currently closed due to an accident. And you're looking at a 5-minute delay on westbound 270 between 161 and 71 on the North Outer Belt. 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
23: Well, hot, hazy, and humid all week across central Ohio. Tuesday, middle 90s, dry and sunny. The peak of the heat rolls in on Wednesday, upper 90s, high humidity. The heat index will feel like 100 to 105. Thursday and Friday, dry, sunny, middle 90s. That is your 97.1 The Fan weather forecast. I'm 10 Weather Impact Chief Meteorologist Chris Tomer.
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0: I forgot to tell you. So, yesterday, Dom Tabari had a little thing. Because we don't have enough retirement parties for Dom to bear. What is this, like 8 Twix for Dom? I don't know. We did like a 45th anniversary for him. Like the whole building was here. People came down. People flew in. Then he had the retirement announcement here at work. Family, friends, everybody was here. We did a whole entire day again. And then we did a surprise party for him. I don't know like who sent me the invite or the evite or whatever. I actually forgot to put it on my calendar. And then it came up. It approached quickly. You told me, you're like, hey, Dom, thing Sunday. So I went over there. And saw some folks.
8: I was going to go.
0: Your microphone's not on.
8: I was going to go.
0: But then?
8: I was not feeling well. I had a migraine. Didn't wind up going. But I'm glad that you went to represent the two of us.
0: I went there. I represented you. I saw Tyvus. I actually heard Tyvus. He was like, ha ha, the chicken's good. We had rooster's wings. So that was nice. They had a little rooster's setup. Those mac and cheese bites. Oh, baby.
8: Breaking news?
0: I never really have been able to just go back and get an infinite amount of them. I might have eaten like 15 of them before I even knew that there was a problem.
8: No, the mac and cheese bites are good. My problem is that I rarely get them because I feel like the dumpster fries or tots is the superior appetizer at Rooster's.
0: Yeah, they're pretty good.
8: And they draw my attention more than the mac and cheese bites.
0: Now this was the one conundrum. Before I get to the other part of the story, when it comes to the eating chicken wings in like a public setting like that, there was a lot of people at this thing, and I don't want to go too much with a bone-in wing if you're kind of mingling and talking to people.
8: Yeah, I understand.
0: So it's the one place I want to be very clear. Like, I'm a big bone-in wing guy. I actually will kind of turn my nose up at a boneless wing. Like, if I'm ordering from Rooster's, I'm pretty much getting traditional wings all the way. But in a social setting like that, I do think the application of the boneless wing is pretty good. And I think the Rooster's ones are pretty good. I got to, like, cut them in half. They're so big. They're so chunky. And then I enjoy them. So I did that, and I wasn't even lying to people. I saw Dom. I was like, yeah, Dom, I think I've been here about 20 minutes. I said hello. I took an awkward photo with you at the little wedding photo booth thing. I'm going to go play golfy now.
8: Tonight! You could have just left. Okay. You didn't have to
0: announce your
8: exit. A little Irish goodbye. Just, you know, slip out.
0: I mean, I did for most people, but I mean, I had to see Dom and like actually speak to him so he knew that I was there. Funny thing was, though, he was just coming from the golf course. And I said, you know what? That sounds like fun. I'm going to leave this place. I'm going to go play golf. I got new clubs, Mike.
8: You did?
0: I got new clubs.
8: You spent some big money on these clubs.
0: In honor of that dude from Jurassic Park, spared no expense. I shelled out. I got fitted. I got, you know, customized for the type of
8: look
0: shaft.
8: Look at you. You got your custom shaft. Teddy?
0: The shaft.
8: You got a custom shaft, Teddy.
0: My shaft was too heavy. Teddy, I'm talking like 40 grams too heavy.
2: Too heavy.
8: You lightened up your shaft.
0: I lightened up the shaft. I was swinging like 135 grams. I'm trying to grip a 135 gram shaft and swing that sucker. I'm not getting the speed. I had to
2: no speed.
0: Lighten up the shaft. My grip, Mike, my grips were too small.
8: Oh, you need a bigger grip on the shaft.
0: I needed to get a better grip around that shaft.
8: Yeah,
0: I had to get it thicker. It needed to be Girth Brooks,
2: too
0: baby.
2: Girthy.
0: So I got that situated.
8: So you must have played great.
0: I went out there, and by the first six holes, I got my brand new TaylorMade P790s. I'm like, man. I got a light shaft here. I got the KBS Tour lights. I got the Golf Pride mid-size tour velvets. I got a nice forged head.
8: Why don't you drop some more names, Jeff Rimmer?
0: And then I thought I was the worst golfer in the history of the sport.
2: Tonight!
4: You and Rory.
0: I missed six. Yeah. Oh, I'm so bad at golf. I missed six straight greens in regulation, and I'm out there playing alone. And it's kind of a nice evening. It was a sunset around. I don't get to play a lot of those. So the course had thinned out, and I'm walking off there, and I like to talk to myself. I will berate myself. I don't know how you guys are. Like, when you drive home, you have like a quick conversation. But when I'm playing and I'm alone, I speak to myself, and I'm not too nice. I'm like, oh, wow, look at this. Like, you could have spent $5,000 on new clubs, and you're going to be even worse than you were before. Could have spent $50, and you would have been the exact same player. You forgot to take into account, Tim, that you are a bum and nice equipment won't do anything for you. So I was going through all that, and I was going through the range of emotions. And then by the time I got to the back nine, started to remember you have to still swing the golf club, and then they're going to do what they do. Started hitting good iron shot, hit a good swing on a par three to like 20 feet for a birdie, hit another couple of good ones. And then, like, by the end of the round, I was just smacking them. And I was like, I had a driver. This wasn't with the new irons, but I hit the shot of the year. I hit 290-yard par four. So if you want to know how far I can hit a drive, 290. I flew the sucker right to the middle of the green. The ball mark was 15 feet below the stick, rested 10 feet for eagle. Drove the par four with a driver swing. Missed the eagle. Yeah, that's correct.
2: Another game for Miller!

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1: And a ring pop wrapper to a drinking straw, a single AirPod, and even a discarded ovulation test. There's no way to prove any of this came from the wedding itself
2: and
1: or were touched by Swift. I'm guessing that if you're attending the wedding, you're not taking an ovulation test at the venue. But what the hell do I know?
2: It's a test from some dirty street whore that was picked up. That big old woman who worked for J.P. Chase dumped the Knicks trash all over the street. That's where that
1: Honey,
2: test came
1: we're
2: from.
1: We're going to the wedding now. Did you bring your ring pop with you?
2: I saw one video, like news video, because, you know, they're interviewing people on the street, right, for the local news there, and national news, too. And there was a woman and her girl. They're like, where'd you travel from? She's like, we came all the way here. We drove through the night. We're on no sleep. We're from Indianapolis. And we just couldn't miss this for the world. Why did you feel you had to be there? We just feel that we have such a special connection with Taylor and her music, and being here on her special day will just bond us with her more than ever before. I'm watching this and I'm thinking, like, how? There are people in this world that will drive 2,000 miles to go and stand outside of an arena where two strangers are getting married. You're not invited.
1: You won't see them.
2: You won't see them.
1: You won't get invited
2: in. You won't be their friends.
1: They don't care about you.
2: To think Taylor cares about any fan,
1: Taylor,
2: like she would say that, but
1: doesn't care.
2: They don't care about you. And then there's people that are buying
1: ovulation tests,
2: used straws off the street. What if I just told you that Taylor Swift was sucking on this straw?
1: Oh, that go more than 25
2: grand?
1: Bucks?
2: Well, you know what? I just decided that she was sucking on the straw. So
1: sucking on the straw, right, Teddy?
2: And sucking on chili dog.
1: Yeah. Outside the tates are freeze.
2: You imagine what somebody would do with that straw? Ain't none too good.
1: Stevie Nicks would put it in her ass. Funnel some coke
2: do
1: in
2: some
1: there.
2: Blow.
1: Mm-hmm. She was there, Stevie Nicks, performing.
2: The same
1: Stevie Nicks.
2: Same orifice you're blowing that blow out of.
3: So it may have been her straw.
1: May have been. You're right, Teddy. The Olive Garden's about to do something.
2: Not that.
1: No, not that. Something entirely different. If you're a fan of carbohydrates like myself.
2: Pasta!
1: This is Teddy's new job, just screaming things. Why not, Ted? Why not?
2: Good
1: Why
2: job,
1: not?
2: Teddy.
1: That's coming up in 2 minutes. Go ahead, Teddy. You take it to break.
3: Con Man and Timmy on the Fan.
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7: We've got slower traffic on southbound 270 from Main Street to I-70 on the East Downer Belt. And there's a 5-minute delay on northbound 71 between East Broad Street and 11th Avenue on the north side. 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
5: what else would we talk about?
4: Let's talk about pasta.
5: After a weight loss commercial.
4: We gotta fill in some carbs. I mean, we just lost our weight. Now we gotta put it back in our bodies right now.
5: Well, maybe there's somebody out there that's not worried about your weight. Are you not concerned with all that? And you just say, I want as much pasta as humanly possible. Can I get it? The answer is yes.
4: So sort of in the same vein of the Red Lobster all you can eat shrimp buffet that was world famous for putting them on the brink of extinction because I guess they didn't have the price points matching to how much shrimp was going out the doors. Now, Olive Garden pasta lovers are really going to enjoy August 31st to November 22nd. The first time in 6 years, the chain is bringing back the fan favorite never-ending pasta pass. It's like getting the gold pass at Kings Island or Cedar Point. Just ride all day.
5: Except
4: check in every single day.
5: Eat it.
4: You get to eat it. If you did the pasta pass and then did a season pass at the amusement park, you would yak it all over the place.
5: That's right.
4: As I would do. So for $100 plus tax, pass holders can enjoy unlimited pasta for the duration of the promotion plus a week of early access on top of that. So I don't know if that August 31st is the early week access or...
5: So can you go to...
4: You get a week
5: you can
4: before.
5: Go to lunch and dinner on the same day?
4: That's what it doesn't... It doesn't specify that. That's my question too, Mike. You think with a break of like 2 hours,
5: there's got to be something.
4: There has to be something. Maybe it's a once-a-day use. Even so, depending on how much you go, this could be just an unbelievable deal. I mean, it's not taking you that many trips to reach $100 of a pasta, unlimited pasta.
5: If you decide to really strap on the feed bag, and let's say Olive Garden's one of your favorite restaurants, you go there anyway, it makes sense to buy something like this. Now, I assume that not every pasta is involved. Like, I don't know if they have like a lobster pasta, but that's probably not involved in the deal.
4: I'm trying to see what the actual...
5: And that's the difference between what Red Lobster did and what Olive Garden is doing, because Red Lobster is giving away all the shrimp you can eat. Shrimp is an expensive proposition. It's a protein. You have to go out and catch it. Pasta, by its nature, is a peasant food. It's flour and water. Now, of course, we're putting sauce involved with it and all that stuff, but
4: no.
5: I assume the really pricey pasta is not going to be involved.
4: I beg to differ. Pass holders here have 3 months to enjoy up to 120 possible combinations of pastas, sauces, and proteins, not to mention the unlimited soup, salad, and breadsticks with this. So what do you think about that? Right there, proteins, 120 combinations.
5: What type of proteins, though?
4: Well, I would think that you're getting your chicken.
5: Okay.
4: That you're getting right. Your seafood.
5: I don't know about that.
4: Your shrimpers?
5: I don't know.
4: Your snossages? All the good ones? You had me at the salad and breadsticks too.
5: Well, they have that all the time. They have unlimited salad and breadsticks all the time, don't they?
4: But that's like a special order. You've got to you have to order that, and that's a certain price point every time you're going to use it.
5: Let me tell you something about the Olive Garden, okay?
4: What about it?
5: I am unapologetically full-blood Italian.
4: Mm-hmm.
5: All right? Full-blood. I cook
4: full
5: it.
4: Blood.
5: I eat it. Nobody makes Italian food like me. And there's a lot of people of my ilk that turn their nose up at a place like the Olive Garden. They say no self-respecting, true Italian person would go to the Olive Garden. And I say, you're right. If we're talking about I'm going for a gourmet experience, I want to get the best plate of meatballs I've ever had in my entire life, you probably should go elsewhere or learn how to make them at home. However, if you can't enjoy the Olive Garden for what it is, like just go get like the creamiest, butteriest, cheesiest thing that your grandma would never make for. We never had chicken Alfredo at my house. That was just not something that we ate.
4: No, you never got that?
5: That's not something that Italian people would make at home on a regular basis. We didn't do a lot of creamy pastas and things like that. You go to Olive Garden, that's what you should be eating. Creamy crap.
4: All right, so can we do something in society here? I want restaurants to actually just have a website link that posts their menu, all right? Like, I don't want to, like,
5: go. No, they want to go have you go order it and put the location in.
4: Yeah, I don't want to do my zip code and have to go in there and you're, like, asking me what exact location. I just want to go to olivegarden.com and see what your freaking menu is. Can I please do that? So I'm seeing it here. And you guys, if you frequent Olive Garden all the time, tell me if I'm wrong. But it says here that the never-ending pasta bowl costs $14.99. So it's a $15 per person thing. And
5: they do this on a regular basis.
4: It includes unlimited refills of selected pastas and sauces, comes with the never-ending breadsticks and your choice of unlimited home soup or garden fresh salad. And if you're just getting it at the restaurant without, I guess, this pass, and this is going to be what's key as to what we actually find out with this pass. If you really do get proteins anytime you want with a one-time $100 fee, because it's telling me it's an extra $5. So it turns it into a $20 meal if you want to get like chicken Alfredo or something like that, like a chicken fritta. That's going to cost a little extra. You got the Italian sausage. You got the meatballs. Forgot about the meatballs.
5: Yeah.
4: Of course. So you got that. So that can run up a pretty good bill. That's five pops. That's it. You got 3 months. You need to eat yourselves to death if you buy this. Don't get it and just let it sit there in your cup holder in your car. Get this and abuse it. Okay?
5: And then
4: that's what it's for. And then
5: you go see Dr. Now.
4: Yes.
5: Down in Houston.
4: I don't
0: You'll
4: know what
0: have
4: you're
0: a neighbor. You'll need to lose 200 pounds. You eat too much unlimited salad and breadsticks and pasta.
4: Who is the parent company of Olive Garden these days?
5: Used to be Darden. I don't know if it still is.
4: Sounds right. I haven't been there in a minute, but I agree.
5: It's actually former OJ lawyer Christopher Darden. He's there.
4: There's another Darden,
5: That wasn't OJ. That was the prosecutor, right? Chris Darden, and he was screwing Marcia Clark.
6: Yeah. There's Tom Darden as well.
4: Tom Dundon is the...
5: Who's Tom Darden?
4: The owner.
6: I don't know. I was thinking Tom Dundon, but that's
4: no, that's idea. Yeah, it's something totally different. You got to enjoy a good Olive Garden, though. Everything you just said, You can't.
5: Yeah, I'm not saying you go
4: in
5: there.
4: It's a good night out. Like, you go to the shopping mall and eat dinner at Olive Garden. That's a great day.
5: Just like I'm in Rome. No, it's not.
4: No.
5: And it's not supposed to be.
4: They got cool fountains in there, right?
5: That's right,
4: Timmy. Nice little waiting area.
5: They got a little replica of David minus the genitalia.
4: I say put that genitalia right on it.
5: Front and center.
4: Absolutely.
5: What, do we have to have a discussion with the children?
4: I want to see.
0: That man's pee-pee there.
5: It's art. It's art.
4: We're going to tell you about it because when we ever go visit Italy, that's how you're going to see it. And you're going to see an ace crack on the backside of that, too.
5: Oh, I sent you the picture.
4: It's best photo I ever got.
5: Of David's gooch.
4: I got a picture of this man.
5: Everybody's taking pictures of the front. I go to the back.
4: For a week for the Olympics. And what picture? I get one update, too, actually. He gives me a lovely family photo where you're at the, what's the site you're at, the beautiful fountains.
5: We're at the Duomo.
4: The Duomo.
5: The Duomo.
4: Yeah,
5: you're at the Duomo. Milan.
4: And then you went to the museum, and he sends me not just a picture of David's ass or David's genitalia.
5: This is when we took the trip to Florence.
4: A zoomed in picture underneath the ace from the backside of his gooch.
5: That's why he was a genius.
4: Yeah.
5: Because he didn't just, I did the pee-pee and I'm done, right?
4: Yeah.
5: He focused in.
4: Mm-hmm.
5: He said, I need to have a gooch on this man.
4: Of course.
5: And I took a picture of it.
4: Are we sculpting a real person or not?
5: That's right.
4: I bet gooch discomfort was just awful.
5: Oh.
4: Awful. Can you imagine?
5: Chafing?
4: The type of materials that you had down there?
5: Hot and humid too.
4: Oh my God. And
5: Daddy,
4: the blisters on your feet with the sandals?
5: Teddy,
4: all the rope? What?
5: You like a good gooch, Teddy? How about Taylor Gooch? Do you like him?
6: I hate Taylor Gooch.
5: I don't like him.
6: Hate him.
5: Yeah.
4: He's a live boy.
6: Yeah. He can go to hell.
5: Man.
6: Live boy.
5: It's intense.
4: I wish he would go back to the 1400s where his gooch would be incredibly uncomfortable all the time.
5: Hey, Gooch, how's your gooch?
4: You know, his gooch probably isn't too good because he's a golfer.
5: Yeah, you think so?
4: Gooch is bad. You better have
5: some Bisquick down there.
4: You need to have a lot of product. Yeah, talcum or
5: not
4: like
5: too
4: a lotion.
5: Much, though, because then again, you get pancake batter down there.
4: No. There's actually a product called Happy Nuts that actually helps with
5: Happy
4: that stuff.
5: Nuts.
4: Yeah, it's perfect.
5: Oh, nice.
4: Keeps it nice and
5: all right,
4: nice
5: back
4: and
5: page
4: soothed.
5: Coming up. Common Man and Timmy on the Fan.
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7: You're looking at slowdown if you're on westbound 670 from 71 to Neal Avenue. And there's a couple-minute holdup on southbound 315 going from King Avenue to Town Street. 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
19: Common man Timmy, happy Monday to you.
5: No World Cup the last couple days. I haven't known what to do with myself.
19: Yeah, disaster.
6: And Norway's out too. The Vikings heading back to Scandinavia.
19: Got screwed by FIFA.
6: Yeah.
19: England's goal hit a guide wire. They didn't call it back.
5: Let me ask you though. I saw that. Who's the head guy again of FIFA?
19: Yanni Infantino?
5: Him too.
6: Former Sepp Blatter.
5: He said that he doesn't rule out 64 teams.
19: Disgusting.
5: For the next World Cup.
6: What
19: congrats
6: is this?
19: Congrats on Italy getting in, though.
6: Charlie Baker at the NCAA?
5: But you would think Italy would get in with 48 or 46, whatever the hell they're at right
19: think
5: now.
19: With 32 they would get in.
5: Yeah.
6: Well, we're guaranteed to get in, too.
5: So you don't like either of the 64?
19: I don't think you need it. I mean, I know that there's a huge appetite for the games. I get it. It's the same thing with the NCAA tournament expansion. We're going to help the big teams get in, then they're going to get support, and like the TV numbers are going to be greater. But you don't need it for the World Cup. This, like 48, I didn't think I would like it going in. It actually worked out way better than what I thought. I liked 32 before this, but yeah, 64 seems like quite the money grab. I'll watch. I'm going to tell you that right now. Whatever the number of teams.
5: Yeah, there's not an amount of teams that they would have that would make you not watch.
19: No, yeah, no, I'm watching regardless. So I guess I don't really have a foot to stand on here in this conversation. But it's just, at what point is it too much?
6: How do we like the time and date that they have selected for these semifinal games? Where are we at with those?
19: I think it's fine. I mean, you're all good with that? 3 o'clock tomorrow.
6: Yeah, middle of the day, work day.
19: On Wednesday. And so, I mean, three out of the four teams, right? You're talking about England.
5: These are European markets.
19: England, yeah. Spain,
6: that's
19: France.
6: True.
19: It's 8, 9 o'clock when those games tip off
5: right,
19: over there.
5: Right.
19: or kickoff.
6: Argentina's more in our time zone, I would think, or close to it.
19: They're not. Yeah, they're not. They're not like on British Standard Time. And then I think the final's at 5 o'clock on Sunday. So
6: that's perfect.
19: If a European team's playing in that, it's going to be 10 o'clock for them for a kickoff time. It's fine. Got to understand the international markets, I guess.
6: Oh, yeah. And I mean, Fox wants to get a big time number, and most of the soccer crazies here in the States, they're absolutely going to pay attention to that. We're down to the semifinals right now.
19: I'm watching.
6: Daytime sports.
5: People aren't working
6: anyway.
5: Can be
6: a lot of fun. No one's working
5: anywhere.
6: They're listening
5: to us. They're not working.
6: Oh, I thought you meant like here. No, we're typically not working past 3 o'clock at the Fan. No.
5: Past 3 o'clock.
6: Past noon.
5: No one ever comes in.
6: I don't see anybody.
19: It's a ghost town here, guys.
5: Of course it is. What's coming up on the Buckeyes show tonight?
19: Guys, coming up tonight, Austin Ward is hanging out with me this evening. Michigan seems to be in a sticky situation earlier today, so we'll get into that around 6:17. We'll ask Austin's question of the day, which will take us to the age range of this Ohio State roster, and then it's a Three Thoughts Tuesday on a Monday with him. His biggest thoughts burning about the Buckeyes.
5: Buckeyes show, top of the hour, right here on The Fan. Back page.
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6: Oh, it is a golfer's delight of a week here because the final major championship is set to play at Royal Birkdale. What's the closest big market to Royal Birkdale, Beamer?
19: London.
6: You're a big England guy.
19: It's got to be London. Everything in England is London.
6: It's actually not this one. This one is a good bit away from London. This is up just north, up the coastline from Liverpool.
19: Okay.
6: So just west of Manchester, south of Blackpool. Right there on the water. Now, already, like, we're seeing all sorts of posts on social media about how brown it's looking, which that is reminiscent of a Open Championship style of course. Mikey, you don't love the weather patterns.
5: It's been unseasonably
6: warm
5: there.
6: Which is not what we want. We want rain, drizzly, something that stays in the low 60s, but brings some element of the clouds, the fog, the rain. How about the, speaking of the fog, what's with these fog delays? I think we had one.
5: What's the deal with fog?
6: We had one a couple weeks earlier at a tournament back here. No, it was at Shinnecock. Shinnecock had a fog delay. Yeah. And then at the Scottish Open, we're taking a break on Saturday for fog.
19: Get all fogged up.
6: Just hit the ball down there and go. They can't do it because
19: see their ball.
6: They're going to have to how many blind tee shots are there? Just hit the damn ball. It's not raining.
5: What was that sound again?
6: That's my air horn.
19: It's a bad air horn.
6: It's not a good air horn. Also, Brian Austin Green, he admits that his marriage to his ex, Megan Fox, was spurred on by physical attraction.
5: Mm. Oh. So it wasn't really the long, in-depth conversations that they had where they fell in love with each other based on that. He just looked at her and said, boobies.
6: Seeing as how there's a movie.
19: Boobies.
6: There's a movie out there where Megan Fox is a robot, a sex robot.
5: Uh-huh.
6: And seemed pretty good to me.
5: I think I saw the spoof of that on YouPorn. Wasn't Megan Fox, though. It was a different vowel.
6: It was who? Who was it? Was she in a scene with Garth Brooks?
19: You keep the X.
5: Add a couple.
19: Add a couple X's.
5: You put the U.
6: What's that now? Is that spell?
5: Spells. We'll see you tomorrow. You heard the voice again, didn't you?
6: Yeah, you don't like my. You
5: know, like the man's done enough. Leave him alone.
6: You don't like my name? Just glossed right over it.
5: Got it.
6: Did you?
5: I got it.
6: Yeah.
5: See you tomorrow. Common Man and Timmy on The Fan.
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7: We've got stop-and-go traffic on eastbound 33 between 270 and Hamilton Road on the east outer belt. And there's a slowdown on northbound 315 between 670 and Lane Avenue. 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
31: One of the unforgettable moments at Great American Ballpark took place on this date, July 13th in 2015, when the Reds' Todd Frazier won the Home Run Derby contest on the night before the 2015 All-Star Game. Home Run Derby had become almost as popular as the game itself, and a national TV audience watched as player after player rocketed balls out of the ballpark. But it was the hometown hero Frazier the Reds fans came to see, and he lived up to the pressure, beating the Dodgers' Jock Peterson, who had hit 14 home runs in his last at bat. But Frazier hit 15 to win the crown and send the fans home happy. This July 13th, 2015, this date in Reds baseball.
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3: Good evening, I'm Jacob Reimer. The Buffalo Sabres announced today that they've hired John Davidson as a senior advisor. Davidson leaves Columbus after two different stints in the Blue Jackets front office. Andy is reunited with Buffalo GM Jarmo Kekäläinen. In baseball, the Home Run Derby is tonight in Philadelphia. Phillies DH Kyle Schwarber is considered the favorite, along with Rays third baseman Junior Caminero. In golf, the 154th playing of the Open Championship gets underway later this week at Royal Birkdale in England. First round tee times were announced today. Defending champion golfer of the year, Scotty Scheffler, is paired with Bryson DeChambeau and Tyrrell Hatton. They'll get their opening round started at 4:58 a.m. Eastern Time. Rory McIlroy will go off with Xander Schauffele and Matt Fitzpatrick at 10:15 a.m. Eastern Time. 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
4: 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Devin Smith got it at the 5 and into the end zone. 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
5: The one show that's nothing but the Buckeyes.
4: 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And Grand Rucker for the touchdown. Kraft shoots it high on the right for 3. 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
3: Off and rolling here on a Monday. I am Brandon Beam hanging out with our guy, A-Ward Sports, Austin Ward, Reimer behind the glass. Boys, welcome back from the weekend. Austin, happy Monday to you, my friend. What's going on as we enter another week here in July in the San Diego of the Midwest, Columbus, Ohio? What's going on, buddy? Good to talk to you.
7: It's a welcome back from Wyoming for me. So it's been a long time since I've been out there. Not the circumstances that any of us really wanted to, but, awesome to be able to spend time with some of my family and celebrate my grandmother for a few days. I wish it had been a little bit cooler, and I wish I had seen a little slightly less wildlife.
3: A lot of lope for you, I guess, on the drive when you were flying into Casper and then trying to get where you needed to go to. We talk about on the show all the time, the Shirley Basin, and how daunting that drive can be.
7: Intimidating.
3: Apparently the canyon is equally as bad.
7: Yeah, Wind River Canyon carries the same stakes in my mom's mind, and mothers, they're almost always right. And in this case, I've driven tens and tens of thousands of miles, hundreds of thousands of miles, tens of thousands of hours on these roads, these two-lane roads, whether they're through the basin, which is south of Casper, or north going up towards Worland from Casper. We were 2 hours delayed. My sister and I, we had flights, mine from Columbus, hers from Houston. We met in Denver. We're delayed in Denver for multiple hours. This is great, especially on the heels of what had just happened with the marathon delay. It was so bizarre. We had everything you could possibly manage while we're sitting there in Denver. So my sister's late getting down. She's like, I hope they hold it for a couple minutes. And I'm like, don't worry. There's no one here at this gate.
3: Airport beers.
7: There's no flight personnel here talking about it. It's going to be delayed. You're going to be fine. And then the lady shows up and she says, we're waiting on the flight crew. But also there's a chance of this huge thunderstorm rolling in that might delay their arrival and it might delay your departure.
3: Did you start shaking?
7: And I was like, you've got to be kidding me. And then out of nowhere, just the clouds, the skies open up. This is great. No lightning show, but we're delayed. We're sitting there and then it's gone in 5 minutes. But that led to a 2 hour delay. So we're supposed to be getting into Casper at 7 o'clock, and I have no concerns whatsoever about driving in the basin or driving in the canyon at night. Now, my mom does in any scenario, day, night, summer, winter, doesn't matter. And so we get to Casper, we get the rental car, we're delayed. It's already dark. It's just after 9 o'clock.
3: Let me just refresh everybody. If you aren't aware of Wind River Canyon in Wyoming, it's Canyon in Wyoming on the Wind River. It's a very original name, by the way, located between the towns of Shoshone and Thermopolis, and is a popular stop for visitors to Yellowstone National Park. It's accessible by U.S. Highway 20, Wyoming Highway 789, and it was designated as a Wyoming Scenic Bypass Byway in 2005.
7: Yeah, when it's open, when there aren't rock slides or snow and ice closures.
0: Treacherous.
7: Which there weren't on Friday night. Now, however, we get in the rental car. My mom says, I would really appreciate it if you would stay in Casper tonight. You can drive up to Worland in the morning. And I told Alyssa, my sister, I said, you tell her that's the worst idea I've ever heard. I said, that's ridiculous. And she's starting to text
0: How
7: that out.
0: How far of a drive is this?
7: 2.5 hours.
0: All right.
7: And I said, and she's like, okay, you want me to tell mom that's ridiculous. I said, don't actually write that. Just like, don't respond to that and say I'm not staying in Casper.
0: We're on our way.
7: And so the way things work when you travel across the state of Wyoming, it's like, it's going to be two turns. The right turn out of the airport and the right turn up to go through the canyon. Even that road goes directly into downtown Worland. It's two turns that I've got to make.
0: I'm looking at them right now.
7: Yeah, it's easy to get around Wyoming. It's just about patience and stamina and attention to detail. And I've made these drives thousands of times in my life. And you have to be prepared for the wildlife. And I was. But I think that in the last 8 years since I've been back to Wyoming, there was some sort of communication going on between the antelope tribes. And they said, Austin's back.
0: Lopes.
7: Let's put him to the test. As soon as we left Natrona County International Airport, we immediately saw 100 antelope. I said, maybe my mom was onto something. If this is how it's going to be for the next 2.5 hours, I'm going to be on edge. I bet we saw 1,000 antelope before we got to Shoshone, one of which was dead and laying in the middle of the road.
0: Uh-oh.
7: And that, to me, is a bigger problem than keeping eyes out for ones that are coming across the road or ones that want to race you or ones that want to jump into the side of your vehicle. If they're standing up and they're moving, your eyesight's going to be trained on that a little bit better. You have less time to prepare for the thing that's just laying down in the middle of the road and not moving.
0: Can you describe to us where it was laying in the road?
7: It's squarely in the middle of my lane.
0: Okay.
7: It's a 2-lane highway, and I have 5 seconds to prepare. Now, I've been training for this since I got my driver's license when I was 16. Mm-hmm. I've only been, I grew up. I'm built different. I'm built to drive in Wyoming.
0: Built iffy.
7: I had purposefully booked an SUV because we were going to need the trash to get things out of my grandma's house and get that cleaned up. And that was not something that my parents had up there. And also driving through the terrain. So it was a 4Runner and it was slightly elevated. And I said, I think the main chunk is going to fit nicely underneath the 4Runner. Because you're taught. You're not supposed to swerve out of the lane.
0: Yeah, car flips, then you're dead.
7: Car flips, other cars coming. Something the size of the antelope, you have to take it on and hope for the best. And so I maneuvered ever so slightly to the left towards the skull of this antelope. The carcass is in the middle. It goes safely. We don't even bump, really. I didn't get a look at the skull later on, but it probably got nice and flat. And I thought, whew, we did not have to deal with the bump. That sounds like everything underneath is in one piece. We just went safely over. We're okay. And
0: how far into this drive were
7: you? Well, this was very early on.
0: Okay. well, there's no turning back when you get into the canyon.
7: And I wasn't going to go back to Casper because I had already seen there were 200 antelope at this point, and I'm going to have to deal with them again going back the other. Ooh, this guy, we missed the 4Runner the first time. We're going to take him out right now. I don't want to taunt the antelope gods. So we keep on going, and at one point right after that, Liberty and Allie call to say goodnight on FaceTime. I can't answer that. It goes in there, but they're on speakerphone. I said, goodnight. And another one just walks out into the middle of the highway. And my sister goes, And I was like,
0: while they're on FaceTime?
7: While they're on, like, just talking into the speakerphone in the car. And she's going, wow. And I'm like, Lib, there's a lot of antelope out here. I'm dealing with a gauntlet obstacle course. And Allie's like, yes, we will talk to you later. Thank you very much. Back to business. I went into the shoulder because he just decided, I'm going to hang out here, standing up in the middle. I'm like, what are you doing, you lunatic? And so we're dealing with that. And I said, like, we make it and tell my parents what happens. Like, maybe we would have been better off.
0: I would have not told my parents. I'd be like, hey, drive was fine. Didn't see anything.
7: Well, the evidence would have given way to the lie on Saturday morning when we walked out and the entire left side of the vehicle is covered in blood. It was a fresh one on Friday night, and it was dried to the side of the 4Runner by Saturday morning. We went out there, and it's like,
0: I've seen picture evidence of this. It was smattered.
7: The only part that I did lie or omit the details, we left yesterday morning from Moreland, and she's like, are you going to... First, she said, let's go to my mom's house and get out the hose and rags. I'm like, I'm not cleaning this by hand off of
0: cleaning lope blood
7: a rental vehicle. Also, I'll just go when I refill with gas to leave it at the, you know, at the Natrona County Airport. I'll go through the car wash. No problem. No,
0: not doing
7: I'm not
0: that.
7: Paying my own money. Like, that's their job. And it's also a Wyoming rental car. I'm sure it's covered in blood all the time. It's normal. So
0: you guys are built different out there.
7: It was an interesting trip, but that's as soon as we went, because you know, my grandma has a sister who's 101, and we went to see her, and my mom's like, hey, why don't you tell them about your drive up here? And then you start, and it's like, well, I was driving through the canyon at night. At night? You were in the canyon at night? I'm here, okay?
8: It's like a hash sling and slasher story.
7: So really that's, is. That they are just
8: at night.
7: Yes, You're a brave soul.
0: Has anybody seen The Maniac? There's a maniac on the loose. It sounds like you driving through Shirley Basin and through Wind River Canyon.
7: Yeah, it's...
8: Did you encounter any bison?
0: Unfortunately for a man in Yellowstone this weekend, he encountered one quite close.
7: Yeah, we didn't deal with any angry bison, so we were safe from that. But several thousand angry antelope... AKA speed goats.
0: Yeah, that's no good. Well, buddy, I'm glad you made it back and everything is all good and you were able to dodge antelopes this weekend. We got a great show lined up for you here. Not two, not three, not four, not five, not six. Coming up at 6:30, we'll talk about the Buckeye schedule. It's one of the hardest, if not the hardest, they've ever had. We'll do a deep dive into that coming up here at the bottom of the hour. It's a Three Thoughts Tuesday on a Monday with Austin. We'll get into that around 6:46. And then I have my question of the day for Austin. It pertains to the age of this Buckeye roster compared to the rest of college football. We'll do that in the 7 o'clock hour. For now, though, seems like Michigan had a bit of a sticky day. We'll get into that coming up next. It's the Buckeye Show on The Fan.
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19: From the Logan AC and Heat Services Weather Center.
24: The heat dome returns to central Ohio this week on Tuesday. Dry, sunny, and middle 90s with high humidity. Wednesday's the peak of the heat. Dry, sunny, high humidity. Upper 90s. It will feel like 100 to 105. Thursday's dry and sunny, middle 90s. Middle 90s on Friday. That is your 97.1 The Fan weather forecast. I'm 10 Weather Impact Chief Meteorologist Chris Tomer.
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0: Hanging out my guy Austin Ward here this evening. Thanks everybody for tuning in here on this fine little Monday that we're having in the San Diego of the Midwest, a.k.a. the Casper, Wyoming of the Midwest as well. Been following this Michigan stuff that came out a little bit earlier today and through the weekend?
7: I've been following it for a lot longer than that.
0: I think we all kind of have. So this came out yesterday. This was according to Ross Dellinger. The future of Michigan athletic director Ward Manuel is in doubt in the wake of a report of an internal investigation around the Sharon Moore saga. Michigan board meeting is scheduled for Thursday, where officials are expected to further respond to that report. He signed a extension for 5 years in 2024, which takes him to June 2030 at more than $2 million a year. A buyout provision in his contract requires a severance of 36 months of pay unless the school and Manuel reach a settlement agreement. Now, this came out
7: earlier.
0: Or the other one, which is you could be fired with cause, correct? This came out earlier today from Ross Dellinger. Reach for comment Monday. Ward Manuel, again, athletic director at the University of Michigan, told Yahoo Sports, "The president and I have had several great conversations over the past couple of days. There are no plans for me not to continue to be the athletic director for the near future." Now, my question.
7: How long is the near future?
0: What is the near future? What's the near future look like?
7: One day, 2 days, 4 days?
0: The rest of this week?
7: Until
0: you get to the school year.
7: Yeah, might call it quits by Thursday. Who knows?
0: Yeah, what could possibly happen? So all of that is happening at the same time that Chris Partridge, former assistant coach for Michigan, is coming out with a lawsuit. Basically, I think it was against Michigan. It was against Sharon Moore. It was against Ward Manuel. Tony Petitti was named in
7: Big
0: this.
7: Big Ten was involved.
0: Santa Ono was involved in this, which is their former president, also formerly the president of the University of Cincinnati. Federal lawsuit by former assistant Chris Partridge against the University of Michigan, Ward Manuel, Santa Ono, Tony Petitti, and the University of Michigan Board of Regents. Amended complaint says Ono and Ward Manuel knew of sign-stealing scheme before 2023 seasons ago, thanks to evidence found on the computer of former assistant Matt Weiss, who is fired and also got arrested by the FBI during this entire saga.
7: Which that did not require an internal investigation. That was a federal Bureau of Investigations case.
0: Yes.
7: So a lot of evidence, let's say, piling up that maybe, just maybe, a lack of institutional control is going on in the athletic department under Ward Manuel's watch. It feels like if you were trying to, I don't know, build a case to fire someone with cause, that's only just talking about football. That's not a basketball scandal before that, or a hockey scandal that required more work from Ward Manuel.
0: Or possibly a basketball scandal that's going to come out.
7: There are...
0: That's hypothetical.
7: Purely hypothetical.
0: From me.
7: Yeah. Who knows? If it was following the course of history under Ward Manuel's leadership, I think you could probably expect it. But all of that has happened just in the last 4 years. And the NCAA has already ruled on some of this stuff, including Jim Harbaugh and impermissible benefits in recruiting
0: which is really the least of their worries.
7: Is the least of their concerns, but it is part of a lack of institutional control potential charge against Ward Manuel specifically, because the NCAA has taken steps forward to say, well, you don't, and this applied to Jim Harbaugh while he was there, that if you are continually running afoul of these laws, it is not going to just be the people, the assistants that were involved or players that take impermissible benefits, if there even are those things anymore. It's going to go to the top. It's going to go to the head coaches, and it's going to go to the athletic directors. Mm-hmm. And it is astounding to me, to be honest with you, Beamer, that Ward Manuel has survived this long, given the stack of issues that have mounted under his watch.
0: I thought for sure, like after the Sharon Moore thing went down this offseason, I'm like, well, that's got to be the death knell for his career at the University of Michigan. And ultimately, maybe it was, Austin. Who knows what the Board of Regents are going to talk about on Thursday. But again, like you parlay with what's gone on, what went on with Sharon Moore, right? Which was nothing to do on the field. That was off-field stuff that Sharon Moore got involved with on his own accord. Now you go to the Jim Harbaugh thing, the hockey thing that you had mentioned. And also the craziest part about this entire thing is that Michigan spent over $11 million on a law firm to investigate its own athletic department regarding almost 6 years of scandals, NCAA investigations, and also one involving the FBI. That's a lot of money. I don't care how much money you have for a school, $11 million over 6 years of investigations. Like that's quite the amount of cash.
7: There's an additional one that you didn't mention that is also ongoing, which is the victim in the Sharon Moore situation has asked for records that Michigan has withheld that ostensibly the internal investigation was going to reveal, but they did not hand them over the responsive records to her. So they are, you know, filing suit to get those as part of her own ongoing litigation against Michigan. So that's a quagmire and a lot of things that will make you go cross-eyed trying to think about it or understand it if you don't have a law degree, which I absolutely do not. Reimer might, but
0: I don't.
7: I think he might be the only one that could weigh in on it. But all of it, I think, comes across as pretty poor in terms of job approval rating for Ward Manuel, outside of the fact that everyone will look at it and say, yeah, he's got that football championship. There's an asterisk down here, at least in my mind.
0: Mine too.
7: But there's a banner for it, and now there's a basketball banner. And they're like, hey, this guy's pretty good. He's going to go push the envelope and get the job done. He seems to be the ultimate win-at-all-costs athletic director.
0: Yeah, point to the sign, right?
7: And he has charged it to winning, but there is something that happens, Beamer, when you do that occasionally. You keep charging, you keep charging, keep charging, and you're doing it with things that, you know, negative, maybe expensive.
0: May or may not be nefarious.
7: Eventually, the bill is going to come due, and that may happen on Thursday for him. And you mentioned, you know, the Sharon Moore case potentially being the last straw. I think if Michigan is trying to get out of this with paying Ward Manuel nothing, they probably, the money that they were going to spend potentially on a buyout has now been earmarked for this internal investigation, yeah, which is like, you know, the billable hours thing is always undefeated. The money, they'd rather spend it on lawyers so that they don't have to pay Ward Manuel to go away. Mm-hmm. That, at least that's the way that I'm reading it. We'll see if that.
0: Go ask Michigan State about that.
7: You create other issues, but, mm-hmm. And then you spend even more money on lawyers and legal fees in the long run. But it feels like from the Michigan perspective, why didn't they fire Ward Manuel immediately? They wanted to make sure that they pursued every option. If they could try and keep him, clearly they were trying to do that.
0: Yep.
7: B, if they found evidence that he knew of Connor Stallions, Sherrone Moore, anything else that was in the laundry list of scandals that we mentioned.
0: I mean, it even goes up to their president, Austin, too, because I was reading some of the Chris Partridge lawsuit against Michigan. Said at the meeting, which law firm was presented the findings of the Weiss investigation to defendant Ono, defendant Manuel, and other university administrators, defendant Ono's

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1: Really hold up to much scrutiny, does it?
2: Not really.
1: Seems to collapse pretty easily. You just blow on that first card and it seems like there was a lot of dust in here and it's falling down. Oh my God. And somehow in that environment, Ward Manuel has collected millions of dollars and a couple championships. But the thing about that is if you don't do it on a way that would hold up to the light of day, then there will eventually be a reckoning, and it feels like that's on the way.
2: So anyway, stay tuned for that news that may or may not come out later this week on Thursday when the Board of Regents are having a meeting about the decision of the future of Ward Manuel. We might be in for a historically tough Ohio State football schedule this season. We'll do that coming up here in 2 minutes. It's the Buckeye Show on the
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2: You know, my guy Austin Ward here this evening. I want to let you know that we're here on The Buckeye Show, brought to you by our good friends over at CareSource. Murph and I on Friday were talking about FPI, Austin. You a big FPI guy?
1: No, I'm not.
2: All right. That's fair enough.
1: I'm aware of it. I don't like to use it very often.
2: I don't use it for anything other than when we're talking
1: July conversation.
2: Other than when we're talking about FPI. Again, Murph read this description for everyone on Friday. I will read it to you again. The Football Power Index, the FPI, is a measure of team strength that is meant to be the best predictor of a team's performance going forward for the rest of the season. FPI represents how many points above or below average a team is projected. Results are based on 20,000 simulations using the...
1: Why only 20,000?
2: Why not go to 100,000? Lots of water to use. Results to date, the FPI, and the remaining schedule. Ratings and projections update daily. FPI data from seasons prior to 2019 may not be complete.
1: I don't use it. I am aware of it. I used to work at ESPN, and they said, make sure that you reference FPI. And I was like, well... Can you make it so that there aren't scenarios where people just laugh it off? Because they don't, and I understand that they put that caveat, and that maybe that's a response to confusion about it 10 years ago, because what will happen is you'll have a very good team, in Alabama or in Ohio State, for example, you know, lose a game and then stay ahead of the team that they just lost to.
2: Correct.
1: Because of the predictive and future basis of it. And it's very confusing and hard to actually use. I understand what it's designed to do,

0: and give you a reflection and a strength of how good these teams are and what they might accomplish against, you know, a replacement schedule, an average schedule, one that's not as difficult as one that Ohio State, for example, might play this year. Mm-hmm. But I think by the time you explain it to somebody else, the reaction that I always got was, oh,
1: what?
0: What's the point then?
1: Yeah.
0: Like, why don't you just use the ones that are based on the results of the games that are played? And I would say, you should do that.
1: Yes, correct. Also, use your eyeballs. You know,
0: the eyeball test works too.
1: Yeah, the eyeball test usually works pretty good for me and you. I think that's what we do around this Buckeye team. So I said this on Friday with Murph. I'll say it again. So Ohio State football team is going to be good. And that's not AI saying that. That is not
0: Claude.
1: Preseason polls. That's not Claude. That's just me and you have been talking this whole offseason, getting an eye to watch this Ohio State football team. It's like Andy Bernard in The Office. Like, I wish I could be a movie critic. Maybe I'll be a food critic. This muffin tastes good. This Ohio State football team will be good. Now, here's the kicker about this Ohio State football team is that their schedule, and I know we talked about this a lot during the offseason, is quite daunting. And I think if you are going to use FPI at all, you should be looking maybe for a specific thing or a specific metric. I'm not saying that any of their metrics are bad or all of their metrics are bad. All I mean is that it's a weird thing. Analytics can be used to decide whatever you want it to decide. Now, here's the interesting part about ESPN's FPI. Obviously, they have all of this in a computer and they simulate it 20,000 times and then they spit it out. The most fascinating thing about the ESPN's FPI rank for Ohio State to me isn't about offensive percentage and adjusted, you know, efficiency or anything like that. It's actually the strength of schedule. Mm-hmm. Now, I know these are preseason. We don't know exactly what every team on Ohio State's schedule is going to be. It's a whole different story for a whole different day. I don't think teams should be ranked until after the first month of the season. That way, whoever's voting should be watching college football instead of saying, oh, LSU is a top five team. And then when they lose three out of their first four games, and they're sitting at 1-3, say, well, LSU's still number 21 in the country because they're still really good. Just the teams that they've played, you know, are very, very good. Again, different story, different day.
0: Yeah.
1: I think, you know, we can have that argument as we get closer to the season. But Ohio State's strength of schedule ranks as number 8, according to the ESPN's Football Power Index. Now, I always find it fascinating because Ohio State consistently, no matter what the year is, it's like, well, I mean, they didn't play anybody. Again, I want to make it very clear. Ohio State cannot play Ohio State in the Big Ten schedule. Every other Big Ten team who has Ohio State on their schedule already gets propped up
0: yep.
1: by what Ohio State is doing because they look at whether Ohio State is visiting them on the road or they have to come here to the Horseshoe on a Saturday and play a road game. That's always going to hold a significant value. So when you're looking at actually Ohio State before the season being ranked 8th in strength of schedule, that's a damn tough schedule when you're including the fact that Ohio State cannot play Ohio State.
0: Because you're going to find every single year multiple teams on Ohio State's schedule, including now when they're all the way up at number 8. In a lot of years, you know, that I've covered Ohio State in the last 15, preseason strength of schedule would check in around 41 or 42, mm-hmm. just to pluck it out of thin air.
1: Yeah.
0: Because they don't, as you mentioned, Beamer, they don't play the Buckeyes. They can't. They're not allowed to do that other than the spring game, which is always the best matchup of talent on talent that you're going to see for Ohio State.
1: Yeah. Talent equated game.
0: It is no hardware, though.
1: Yeah.
0: Hot dogs and steaks.
1: Losers have to walk back.
0: They all took the bus. Yeah. They had a barbecue afterwards. They had to be there and they had a lot of recruits in town. They had to take care of business and get and saddle up.
1: That. They should all take the bus.
0: Some of that high stakes work has dissipated over the years as it when we were on the brink of the showcased 2 years ago and no real game is like, well, how are you going to make half of these people go do lawn work and eat hot dogs? If like, for example, one quarterback can play for both teams, it probably doesn't make a lot of sense to do it that way. Anyway,
1: he's got
0: to
1: walk anyways.
0: Yeah, everyone can take the bus, okay? We're all right with that. But you'd look and be, oh, well, it's these SEC schedules, man. They're just so brutal. And then Alabama would be at like 39 because Nick Saban's Alabama teams couldn't play Alabama. They didn't get the benefit of that boost. And that's not to say, that's probably an oversimplification in a lot of ways, but in some ways it's not because all these other teams that have to play preseason number one or preseason number two. I think that's why the conversation a year ago was so interesting around Ohio State's strength of schedule. They're like, well, they only play three real games. Okay, well, the three best games on their schedule are against three of the best preseason top 10 teams in America. Who is saying that that's not real? Now, that didn't actually transpire, thanks in large part to James Franklin. Mm-hmm. And it might not, Beamer, actually play out that way this year, depending on what happens.
1: Man, that's why you play the actual football games.
0: And it's also why these are just debate points and talking points. But when you're looking at preseason strength of schedule and you're thinking about, you know, in the Big Ten specifically, whether you're Oregon or whether you're USC or a team like Iowa or Illinois, like they're going to boost Ohio State's schedule, but Ohio State's going to boost way more for them.
1: Correct.
0: And that doesn't get you anything extra. The strength of schedule argument, which is a point that both Tony Petitti and Greg Sankey have made, is that you don't get enough credit for it. Well, you can't even measure it right now. None of this stuff actually matters until you go win the games. But you ask, should they wait until September to put out these polls? They're never going to stop because everyone loves to debate college football. That's one of the best parts about it.
1: Yeah, absolutely it is. And I'm not debating that, right? But at the same time, I think you and I looked at that Texas team in the middle of the year last year. It's like, boy, like number one team in the preseason? That can't be right. And then looked at Penn State. It's like, well, that was obviously not the number one team in the country before the season started. I think my point is when, you know, you have all of these teams at the very end of the season saying, well, we should get in. So you have three losses. And if you started the season unranked compared to when you started at 6th, 7th, 8th, 9th, 10th, 11th, 12th, wherever you started the season at, it's like, well, you've been propped up. If you started the season unranked and then you finished with three losses, there will probably be a myriad of teams ahead of you just because of that eye test. Now, I know that they're using analytics as well, but I think a lot of the times, I mean, we can look at teams like, well, they don't belong in the college football playoff. They lost these games. Texas played a good game here at Ohio Stadium last year. Arch Manning was not nearly what he was at the end of the year. Also not what we're expecting him to be week number two of this season when you go down there to Austin, Texas. That hype train had left the station, and that's not Texas's fault. That's not Arch Manning's fault. But they also went on the road and lost to a really, really, really, really, really bad Florida team, right? Can't do it. Can't do it. And then try to make the playoff. And so I think all these rankings at the beginning of the year set up a team that is weighted so differently than other teams who are trying to like fight like hell to get themselves into playoff contention that may have one or two losses. And I don't know if it's necessarily fair.
0: It's not, but it also requires and enforces in many ways college football to trust that the selection committee doesn't get enamored with what the numbers were in the preseason or what they were at the time. Because how many examples have we heard from the head of the selection committee say, well, in September they lost that game, and at that time South Carolina was ranked number 8 in the country, and at that time they've played all of these teams that were ranked in. Well, that's great for them that they were ranked at that point, but South Carolina, what were they at the end of the year?
1: Bad.
0: Okay, so how much stock should you put in that game? And they're humans. I understand that. It's also why there are people that say, hey, you know what? Kind of like that BCS formula. The computers didn't get enamored with what happened in September or a really good game that stood out and before Lenora Sellers got hurt or before they fell off a cliff. Like, that's sorry to South Carolina, a regular topic of conversation on the Buckeye Show, but they're useful to this argument, which is
1: prepare yourself because they're going to be a topic of conversation coming up again this season.
0: Gosh, I hope not. That's also the second time I've talked about him on 97.1 The Fan today. So really checking our boxes,
1: you can't
0: Beamer.
1: Escape.
0: Can't get away from those Gamecocks. But the point is that we can use these to get ready for the year and put it in the context that, based on preseason projections, Ohio State has maybe never faced a gauntlet like this. But that roadmap is going to change as the year goes on.
1: Absolutely.
0: And the degree of difficulty is highly subject to change.
1: And it might get more difficult.
0: I don't know. That's a lot of faith in Lincoln Riley that I don't have.
1: But I don't have that faith either.
0: But you're correct. No one thought 2 years ago that Indiana coming into the horseshoe was going to be one of the biggest highest profile, toughest games on Ohio State's schedule. And it was, you know, could that happen with a trip to Iowa? Could that happen with
1: it? Maryland, I certainly at home for homecoming.
0: It's not going to happen. We can rule that out. Mike Locksley.
1: I don't know, man. Hampton, UConn, Virginia Tech, UCLA, Nebraska is what they have before they come here.
0: Sounds like Mike Locksley will be fired by the time they get here. See about that. I mean,
1: James Franklin's definitely beating them.
0: I'll be curious if he calls that a rivalry now.
2: I think Dan Hurley's definitely beating them too.
1: I do too. He coaches football at UConn as
2: well. Yeah, he does.
0: He should get that
1: job. Where did Jim Mora go?
0: Colorado State.
1: Oh, that's right. We did this whole exercise a couple weeks ago. I already forgot about it. Who's the basketball coach? Al Farouk-Banesh?
0: Ali Farouk-Banesh.
1: Yes. That's right. Yeah. Now.
0: The least likable combo of coaches in college athletics.
1: I think LSU's
2: no,
1: got
2: it's definitely Lane and Will Wade.
1: Yeah, by a mile. Throw Kim Mulkey in there and like they're ahead by a long, long ways.
0: It must just be that Tin Sleep Brewing Company on my hat right now. Wyoming talking in me.
1: I think it must be. Yeah, LSU's got that by a long ways. It's a Three Thoughts Tuesday on a Monday with Austin. Coming up next, it's the Buckeye Show on The Fan.
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1: Hanging out my guy Austin Ward here this evening. I think we should start a GoFundMe to open up a brewery in Worland, Wyoming.
0: You think that's the career move for you?
1: I've long said I would love to open up a brewery here in Columbus because we're definitely at a shortage of them.
0: We can always use more. There's no doubt. Worland could use one. That would have been helpful. We had to head up 30 miles east.
1: Watch out for those speed goats, buddy.
0: Speed goats are out there everywhere. Over to 10 Sleep for that on Saturday night after a long day of cleaning up yards and throwing away trash.
1: Boy, I bet that beer tasted good, though.
0: It really, really did, and it hit the spot. Cool place, awesome people out there. Good beer for good people. Had a sweet, old flatbed truck that they had turned into a stage. And
1: is that the hat you're wearing right now?
0: That is. We've got this brand new Beamer.
1: Let's turn it around. Let me get a look at their nice logo. It's a terrific logo.
0: Let the YouTube folks get a look at
1: that.
0: I
1: don't know if I've ever seen you wear a hat frontwards.
0: It's not the way it's supposed to be.
2: I think
0: done
2: this is the first time I've ever seen it, too.
0: I don't go backwards hat on the golf course. Both of you are lying.
1: I don't really remember that.
0: Oh, come on.
1: I was
2: same, honestly.
1: I was dazed and confused by the heat wave that we had at the Lovely Ridge Golf and Gardens.
0: I show proper respect for the links at all times.
1: I know.
0: And don't go backwards hat on the golf course. So you're both liars.
1: I've never seen it in the studio. You're always backwards hat. That,
0: well, yeah. I don't want to shield my eyes from your eyes.
2: I was too excited about my point at you after I made the birdie to match yours that I didn't notice what kind of hat you were wearing.
0: Yeah, I knew we'd be talking about that for the next year. Take me to July 3rd. Let's just fast forward right now.
1: Is that a Saturday next year?
0: It's a Saturday.
1: Oh, boy.
0: Buckle up. It's going to get bumpy out
1: I'm
0: there.
1: Already buckled.
0: Yeah, let's get it going. Anyway.
1: Are you in Reimer for next year?
2: I got to ask.
0: We'll start asking now.
2: Okay, I will.
1: July 3rd next
0: it's
1: year.
0: It's already on the calendar. Day.
1: It's fine.
2: Anyway. I think we'd be able to find a way. It'd be okay.
0: I mean, everyone knows that you survived.
2: This is true.
0: And you were able to still hit the grill the next day. Only dropped one burger.
2: That's a pretty good ratio. I also need to tell her that I didn't really like my performance and I need to finish better.
0: Well, out of the three of us, you had the...
2: This is true.
0: We were higher on the scoreboard.
1: I already told you. I was being blatantly honest with you guys that I don't care about golf when I go out there. I'm just out there hanging out with my friends for 10 hours with a good time.
0: The best time.
2: I don't know. After seeing Dottie for the first time, I need to make a better effort to take that from the reigning champ.
1: Are you
2: Gary
1: jealous
2: Pettit.
1: Now?
2: Oh, I'm very jealous.
0: I mean, the fact that Travis Turvey has his name on that, and you guys have now, you've played with him for every single year.
1: Yeah.
0: The fact that you've been exposed to him, Reimer, that should tell you,
2: Hey, me and Turvey had a great time.
0: I didn't say you didn't have a great time. Did you play great golf?
2: Even though on six, we were both in the field, so.
0: It's not where you're supposed to be.
2: No, it's not.
0: So, if you dream that dream, it's not impossible. You can get your hands on her.
2: I know. I think I definitely can.
1: Not me. I've ruled it out. There's no chance.
0: Never going to happen
1: I'm never going home with Dottie. No.
0: Oh,
1: no
0: boy. Way. What if the dream draw falls in your lap?
1: That's not going to happen.
0: Okay.
1: It never does.
2: I don't know. The way that he grinded on that championship nine.
1: I did. I was grinding.
2: I think that edge of want is still there.
1: I was grinding. All right. I mean, maybe from, 330 yards and out, I wasn't. But as soon as we got the ball near a putting surface, I was I was feeling pretty good about my flat stick.
2: I'll take care of the rest off the tee.
1: You did.
2: We'll be good.
1: You did take care of the rest.
0: That's how partnerships are designed to be executed. Let one guy handle the heavy lifting, let the other guy putt for dough.
1: That is correct. We were ham and egging, except most of the time we were just ham and ham. Austin, three thoughts Tuesday.
0: I think it's egging and egging.
1: On a Monday. I don't know what it is. Whatever. We weren't ham and egging. It was fine. We shot an even par. It was okay. What's burning in your brain right now about the Buckeyes?
0: Had an opportunity earlier today to get back in the Woody Hayes Athletic Center with television's Ooh. Adam King. We sat down with Jalen McClain. Had a nice chat with him.
1: Ohio State representative for Big Ten Media Days coming up here in a couple weeks.
0: So it was a good little test run for him. He has not historically been one who wants to speak to the media all that often. And I was really interested in that aspect of it, Beamer, because when the list came out and I saw Jeremiah Smith, yeah, that makes a lot of sense. He is the most famous player in college football, yep. Maybe the most famous athlete in college athletics generally, and also one of the most famous athletes, period, in America. That you have to take him. Even though it's his second time, second trip through this car wash with the media, he's still got to do it. Julian Sain finished fourth in the Heisman Trophy race. He's the quarterback. He is the clear-cut starting quarterback for Ohio State, which he was not a year ago at this time. You got to take him. But I was a little bit surprised to see Jalen McClain's name on there. And maybe it was just you had to have the first initial of J, and that was the only criteria they used. That's the trend. We don't want to break it. I'm obviously, you know, suggesting that tongue in cheek, but Jalen McClain, behind closed doors, very vocal, work ethic off the charts, I think underappreciated for what he did on the field next to Caleb Downs a year ago, slightly overshadowed. All those things that I brought up there, talked about with Jalen McClain, including, you know, his what he thinks the next step will be, but also like what that role is to become a more public and front-facing leader for Ohio State, because you have to have that. And I think when you look at spring camp and Kenyatta Jackson speaking twice, okay, he's someone that other Buckeyes have mentioned as a potential Block O recipient. Mm-hmm. That's the guy that I thought would most likely be on there. And then I kind of thought the second choice would be Peyton Pierce, who is, you know, very comfortable with that outgoing personality. And that's not to say that Jalen McClain is not personable, because he very much is. And when the cameras aren't on and when the mics are off, he's certainly someone that we can talk to, and he's very engaging. And he is in the interview tomorrow that you'll see on the beat. But
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0: Or 10TV Plus. That'll be available in all those spots. And we'll talk more about Jalen McClain on the show tomorrow, I guarantee it. But, you know, some of the other people that he named on this team and players to watch, I always look and wait for that. Who do the veterans think is stepping up in OTAs? Who do they see in workouts that they're really impressed by? We didn't have like a, you know, post-spring wrap-up with any of those players to, you know, or the coaching staff to break down who they thought, because they were so incredibly busy in May and June. A name that came up, spoiler, you don't listen if you don't want to, cover your ears, but Christian Allegro was the first Ooh. Name that Jalen McClain mentioned as someone that Ohio State can really use and who has impressed him in those workouts. And I'm not necessarily surprised to hear that name, because the spring was very good and James Laurinaitis recruited him to play that linebacker and do some stand-up edge rushing for a reason. But I thought, well, maybe he'll start in the secondary and he'll just say Devin Sanchez because he wasn't a starter a year ago, or, you know, Blaine Bradford because he's a safety and he could supply some depth. To start there with Christian Allegro, and coming from Jalen McClain, who can see everything at the back of that defense, yep. I thought, that's going to be something that we'll probably be talking about for the next couple weeks.
1: Coming up on tomorrow's show, we'll hear from Jalen McClain and that interview that you guys did with him a little bit earlier today at the Woody. It seems like it may have been a bad idea for one West Coast school to join the Big Ten. We'll get into that in the Pulse coming up next. It's the Buckeye Show on the Fan.
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2: Good evening, I'm Jacob Reimer. The Home Run Derby is tonight in Philadelphia. Phillies DH Kyle Schwarber is considered the favorite, along with Rays third baseman Junior Caminero. It all gets started from Citizens Bank Park at 8 o'clock. In hockey, the Buffalo Sabres announced today that they've hired John Davidson as a senior advisor. Davidson leaves Columbus after serving two different stints in the Blue Jackets front office, and he is reunited with Buffalo GM Jarmo Kekäläinen. In golf, the 154th playing of the Open Championship gets underway on Thursday at Royal Birkdale. First round tee times were announced today. Defending champion golfer of the year, Scottie Scheffler, is paired with Bryson DeChambeau and Tyrrell Hatton. They'll start their opening round at 4:58 a.m. Eastern Time. And NBA Summer League action tonight. The Jazz take on the Bulls at 9 o'clock. Second overall pick, Darren Peterson, will not play in tonight's matchup against fourth overall pick, Caleb Wilson. Breaking sports news when it happens on The Fan, Ohio sports destination.
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2: Thanks for the Summer League update.
1: Huge Monday, too. With the matchup between Caleb Wilson and not Darren Peterson.
2: Not Darren Peterson. He didn't want the smoke, I guess. He saw Caleb Wilson drop 35 in his Summer League debut and was like, I don't want any of that.
0: You aren't.
2: I don't want that again, as I should say.
0: A sicko.
1: How about Bruce Thornton in his Summer League debut?
2: He's been awesome.
1: He's been terrific.
2: He has 8 total steals in 2 games.
1: It's pretty good.
2: That's spectacular. Defensive player of the year right now.
1: Whoa!
2: I'm kidding.
1: In the NBA or in the Summer League?
2: Summer League.
1: Do they give out hardware for the Summer League?
2: They give a trophy to the winning team because they have a tournament for it. But
1: are there accolades that are voted on, like MVP of the Summer League?
2: I don't know.
1: You don't know?
2: I've never paid attention to that.
1: Whoa.
0: I think Blake Griffin won it in 2012.
2: Oh,
0: I think
2: goodness.
1: Brandon Knight was pretty spectacular.
0: I spilled the beans last week and told Reimer.
1: You did?
0: On Friday.
1: Why'd you tell him?
0: That you looked all that stuff up because you were wanting to call him out.
1: First of all, I didn't look it up. it presented itself to me on ESPN. And I was just happening to look at the screen at the time of which it was being broadcast. So I didn't actually look anything up. It looked me up.
2: Well, Caleb Wilson broke all of that, what you said.
0: When we were doing Buckeye Show and Friends on
1: Not
0: Friday,
1: my Caleb.
0: I was like, I got to tell you something about it. And he's like, God, you guys, you're so mean to me.
1: We're mean to you because we love you.
2: I know this.
1: And you can handle a little bit of abuse on air. If we're being honest. All right,
0: that's fine. That's one that's of the fine. Job requirements.
1: Over under 29.5 points for Caleb Wilson tonight.
0: Oh, way under.
2: Yeah, I'd have to go under.
1: Oh, man.
0: He's going to enter summer league load management.
1: Yeah.
0: He's only going to play.
2: No, that's Darren Peterson.
0: He's only going to play 15 minutes tonight.
1: Some fan you are thinking your guy's going to score under 30 points.
2: I'm just banking on that he's listening and he's going to use it as motivation because he's got a killer mindset.
1: Yeah, that's right.
2: And he's going to get 30 because I told him that he's going
0: to
2: go under.
0: Shouldn't he be like warming up right now? Why is he listening to the radio?
2: No, they play at 9 o'clock.
0: Oh.
1: If you heard that, listening then.
2: If you heard that in the update, like it was said.
0: Yeah. I was still trying to figure out what time Tyrell Hatton teed off next week.
2: I said Terrell.
1: You didn't. 100%. If we go back to the tape listen to your 6 o'clock update, you 1,000% said Tyrell Hatton and not Terrell. You definitely said Tyrell.
2: I mean, I have it up. I can play it real quick.
1: Play it.
2: Okay, hang on. Give me a sec.
1: Kill the sound.
2: No, hang on. Keep talking while I find the spot.
1: What do you want us to talk about? Summer League?
4: Sure.
0: I love the summer league, Beamer.
1: Yeah, I do too.
0: It's my favorite meaningless exhibition.
1: Big, big, big summer league guys.
0: I would rather watch these teams just have inter-squad scrimmages than actually the summer league and say, well, that sounds ridiculous. You're actually getting these two teams. There's apparently a trophy to play for. It's all made to manufacture more money.
1: You guys.
0: And I'm not going to be in big NBA's pocket.
1: No, I'm not either. Adam Silver, me and you, buddy, we're not in a huge NBA. All right, do you have it pulled up?
2: Yeah, I've got it right here.
1: All right, let's hear it.
5: First round tee times were announced today. Defending champion golfer of the year, Scottie Scheffler, is paired with Bryson DeChambeau and Tyrell Hatton.
1: Tyrell, all right. It's Tyrell. Not Tyrell. It's also not Tyrell. It's closer to Tyrell than it is Tyrell.
2: Here at 7, I said Tyrell.
1: Yeah, that's how you pronounce it.
2: Yeah.
0: Good. We can all come to an accord.
1: I think all those guys are going to be hung over from the England beatdown of Argentina on Thursday morning.
2: Oh!
1: All those Brits are.
2: Calling that now?
1: I think it's going to be France-England in the final. You guys already know how I feel about France.
2: 7:04 on July 13th. England's going to the final.
1: And they're going to lose the final because that's what England does.
0: Sounds like Beamer just is on the brink of conceding that it's coming home.
1: It's not coming home. Mm. Vive la France. How do you say it's coming home in French?
0: I don't know either.
1: And I'm not
0: going to have to ask Berm.
1: No, yeah, Berm. Big, big French guy.
0: Big French guy.
1: Huge French guy. We'll ask him about David Gabriel George. He's going to come on tomorrow at 6:30. Even though I haven't texted him about that, he's going to join us. And then television's Adam King will join us tomorrow at 6:45.
0: Allegedly.
2: England's going to be in the final and lose to France. And then Tommy Fleetwood's going to be in the last group of the British Open and
1: lose to Matthew Pavard.
2: Pavon.
1: Yeah, Pavard is the striker that scored a goal 8 years ago in the World Cup to beat Argentina. Reimer, what do you have for us tonight?
2: This is from the Sports Business Journal. The University of Washington's Board of Regents projects the athletics operating budget for fiscal year 2027 will have a $16 million negative cash flow. The fiscal year 2027 budgeted deficit is an improvement on the $19 million negative cash flow projected on its approved operating budget for fiscal year 2026.
1: Yeah, all right. So the interesting thing about Washington joining the Big Ten and Oregon. UCLA is a mess before they even got here. USC as well.
0: They were given a life raft.
1: It's going to cost way more money for them to join the conference than it will for all the other teams who are in the, Eastern time zone, even Central time zone of this conference. Because it's not only football where they're traveling there, you know, over to the East Coast 5 times a year, 6 times a year. It's every single athletic event that they're participating in now in conference play. They have to take a cross-country flight to get there. It doesn't surprise me at all. Even with as much money that Washington is making from the Big Ten, the fact that they are outspending themselves because of the revenue difference, that's not shocking to me at all. Like, one bit is it not shocking to me.
0: It couldn't have come as a shock to anyone. everyone and every decision maker out there, and Washington looked at this and what was happening with the Pac-12 or Pac-10 or Pac-8 or Pac-16 or Mountain West Conference.
1: Or Pac-2. But nine with basketball.
0: Eight plus.
1: Eight with football.
0: And they said, well, that revenue is never going to come in from the broadcast deals. How can we survive and how can we still compete at the highest level? And they said, well, this is the only way. We're going to take a discount to get into the Big Ten. Mm-hmm. And then hopefully the next deal and the full allotment of broadcast money, when we get it, will offset all this for what you have to pay to send your volleyball team across the country, your women's basketball team, your men's basketball team, yeah, every other sport, that hopefully that money trumps it. Well, the other factor that I guess the only part of this that they couldn't have projected was how much they were going to have to spend and how settlement money and how expensive it was going to be to field a competitive football roster. Primarily their quarterback, mm-hmm, and fighting to keep Damon Williams, which is also something that Jed Fish has detailed in pretty intimately over the last few weeks. But that's still not enough to explain the deficit that they're going to run and how difficult it is. And I don't feel sorry for them. Washington and UCLA, Oregon and USC are almost in a separate conversation.
1: They are.
0: They knew what they were getting into. And I don't fault them for the decision they made and hoping that
1: it'll
0: work out.
1: It's better than what it was to be in the Pac-8.
0: But it,
1: Pac-9.
0: It does set them up for a scenario where what it costs for them to be relevant and competitive in football and maybe men's basketball costs them the ability to support any of these other teams, non-revenue sports, unless they find other solutions, which I don't know what that would be, because it's not as if, you know, I'm going to use another example from Wyoming. Everything is so spread out in that state. They would have high school jamborees. I don't know if those are an Ohio thing as well.
1: Never heard of a jamboree.
2: Yeah, me neither.
0: If you had a bunch of women's volleyball teams, you'd find a central location. Let's say the 4A jamboree is going to be in Casper. So you, one weekend,
1: drive the basin and the canyon to get there.
0: You're going to have to navigate some terrain, mm-hmm, but you're going to get there, and then you might play four or five games in that weekend because it's too difficult for a team in Cheyenne to go play in Jackson, for example. Meet in the middle. I mean, that's an eight-hour drive. Similar to what Washington faces flying across the country to go play Rutgers. Like, that's the equivalent here. But the Big Ten is not going to start scheduling college jamborees for volleyball, no, and for women's golf or for track or whatever. I mean, it's easier for those other sports that might, everyone is going to the same location, but soccer, volleyball, men's basketball, even for them, when they have to go and you might play Rutgers in Maryland and then go home for two games, but then you're going to have to go partner up and play Iowa and Illinois.
1: Like, right,
0: those things are going to add up over time. And Washington is not a big enough brand to really make that viable into the future.
1: It's a good brand.
0: It's not the best brand.
1: It's a good brand in college athletics, but it's not exactly what you think of like dynamite, you know, spending power, right?
0: And none of that is to trash Washington or the fan base that it has. My experience out in Seattle last year was awesome, mm-hmm, and their stadium was full. And
1: just last year? That game seems like 4 years ago.
0: Sure does, but it was only last year and last September. It hasn't even been a full calendar yet.
1: That is crazy to me.
0: But you know, they love sports and they've had periods of really high level success.
1: Mm-hmm.
0: But
1: I think if I'm buying a program in the future of the Big Ten, like Washington would certainly be up there. But this news that came out over the weekend that they're this much in debt, like, that would scare the heck out of me.
0: Well, and I think that there's part of that that is why Jed Fish, which, and I said at the time when he was in the mix for Michigan most specifically, mm-hmm, say, I think I can understand why you would stay at Washington, because the resources out, the facilities were great, the fan base was awesome. But there's the part why I think he's going to continue to come up for the other jobs like he was with Florida or Michigan. He ultimately stayed this time. But if you look at the bottom line, the actual bottom line for what the operating revenue is going to be and how much they can pay moving forward to their roster, or if other sports have to be cut, like, that makes it a little more perilous for someone in his position moving forward down the road.
1: Absolutely it does, right? I mean, you're talking about $17 million deficit, $19 million deficit. God knows what UCLA's deficit ended up being last year or this coming year. Whatever it is, it's way more than what Washington's got going on in their athletics department. But
2: I can't wait to hear Mick Cronin complain about it.
1: Either that or he'll take another job.
4: Yeah.
1: Like they just, you can't do that for forever and just think that everything's going to be okay. Like you said, when we were doing the Michigan segment a little bit earlier, I mean, you can keep charging it to winning. And eventually that bill's going to come due.
0: The collectors always show up.
1: Yes, they do. We'll get to Austin's question of the day. It involves the age of this Buckeye roster, comparing it to the rest of college football. We'll get into that coming up next. It's the Buckeye Show on The Fan.
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0: 1 million is the kind of number you see on a scoreboard and double check to make sure it isn't broken. Hey, it's Austin Ward here. 1 million seconds is almost 12 days. 1 million minutes is almost 2 years. Now make it 1 million pounds, because that's what Awaken 180 clients have crossed. 1 million pounds lost, and by the time you're hearing this, that number is already bigger. 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
26: from the Logan AC and Heat Services Weather Center.
4: Well, hot, hazy, and humid all week across central Ohio. Tuesday, middle 90s, dry and sunny. The peak of the heat rolls in on Wednesday. Upper 90s, high humidity. The heat index will feel like 100 to 105. Thursday and Friday, dry, sunny, middle 90s. That is your 97.1 The Fan weather forecast. I'm 10 Weather Impact Chief Meteorologist Chris Tomer.
3: 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The other dentist is a Michigan fan. Yuck! 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
1: Hanging out, my guy Austin Ward here this evening. Reimer behind the glass. I want to let you know that we here on The Buckeye Show brought to you by our good friends over at CareSource. I was having this conversation with my wife earlier this weekend. Not sure how it came up in actual conversation, but it did. We were talking about maybe promotion and relegation, something like that. If the Big Ten ever decided to do it. Now, they won't. Obviously, there's too much money involved in that. If you had to relegate 3 Big Ten programs right now, which are the 3? Because I came to a pretty...
0: Is it going to be collective? I want to be clear.
1: This is not just a football question. This is...
0: the entire athletic department.
1: This is entire athletic department for now 18 schools in the Big Ten.
0: Okay. Rutgers is immediately up for relegation. They did earn their S, which was your rule.
1: That is true.
0: Made a bowl game. I'd have them too.
1: They're easily in the relegation battle.
0: They do not belong.
2: You don't have 2 top 5 NBA draft picks and not make the tournament.
0: Yeah, that's exactly what I was thinking, Reimer.
2: I'm just giving my reasoning on Rutgers too.
1: The rack is a daunting place to go.
0: It's true. But by and large, they're not really competitive in anything. So the Scarlet Knights are number 1.
1: What about that Stromboli place they have, though?
0: Stuff your face?
1: Yeah.
0: Those are good Strombos. Those are elite. But I'm not going to miss the 9-hour drive to get there since my cohort will not fly. And I don't blame them. I don't want to fly to New York and then rent a car either. Like that
1: seems
0: that
1: like a disaster.
0: Sounds miserable. I don't know what the speed goat situation is around New York, but...
1: Doesn't seem like it would be as daunting as the basin or the canyon.
0: Would you rather drive through New York City traffic or through the basin?
1: Oh, I would take my chances with the basin.
0: Yeah, thought you
1: it were. Sounds fun to me. I want to do it.
0: During the day?
1: Yeah, not during night.
0: And at night, you can't see anything because you're surrounded by huge cliffs on both sides.
1: That's why they call it a basin.
0: It's dark and the night is full of terrors. and antelope.
1: The Red Witch is just standing there.
0: I am going to relegate Rutgers immediately.
1: As my first answer.
0: I think that they have to go.
1: Yeah.
0: In their current scenario, especially bleeding money, like Washington's kind of on the chopping block a little bit. Now they have...
1: Washington was not in my 3.
0: I can understand why they wouldn't be, but also if Tony Petitti has to make this decision and he's looking at...
1: Yeah, and this is a fake game that we're playing.
0: And he is having to weigh the pros and cons. Like, if there's not a formula that's being used, and maybe he would only look at who's bringing in revenue and who is getting the most eyeballs on their football games, in which case, aside from Washington hosting Ohio State, was anybody paying attention to the Huskies?
1: They were a competitive team.
0: They were a competitive team, but you're not going to find them anywhere in the top 10 television ratings.
1: No.
0: And that's true even for, you know, games like Washington and Oregon. So... I don't mean to pick on the Huskies. I said that in the Pulse as well. But if you are a net negative financially for the Big Ten, Tony Petitti's he's cutthroat. He's not going to sign off on that. And I think that Maryland must be relegated until they fire Mike Locksley.
1: Those were the first 2 for me. Was Maryland and Rutgers?
0: They simply don't belong. And I mean, they're good at what? Lacrosse?
1: I think so, man.
0: And that's it.
1: Their men's basketball team.
0: They used to be relevant in men's basketball.
2: Yeah, it was good, and last year stunk. This year, it looks like it could be a little better, but...
0: Okay, so we...
1: But they still got a long way to go.
0: Yes. We agree on 2. Who is your 3rd?
1: My 3rd one, who I came to the conclusion, is also a West Coast team, and that would be UCLA. Because of those same financial... financial values that you just mentioned. I know that we have Mick Cronin.
2: I was going to say, you're relegating Mick?
1: Yeah.
0: I was going to say,
2: it's a content factory.
0: UCLA was in the selection set, but I found it a little too difficult to relegate someone who just had a national championship in one of the big 3 sports.
1: That is true. That is fair. You want to know my other answer? Was Nebraska.
0: get out of here?
2: Oh, yeah. My goodness.
1: And I know that's crazy, but I couldn't relegate Purdue. They've been a long, upstanding member of the Big Ten for forever.
0: What about
1: I could not relegate them.
0: What about Northwestern?
1: I can't relegate Northwestern.
0: Why?
1: Because they're an OG member. Can't do it, man.
0: Okay.
1: Can't do it. So I was between UCLA, Nebraska. That was about it for me.
0: Deep down in my heart of hearts, I know what you're saying about their tradition and the founding status. Northwestern is a plague on Big Ten athletics.
1: Look at their new stadium that they're building.
0: I don't care about their stadium. Maybe the Bears should play in it.
1: That would be a much better option than what their current option is.
0: You look across.
1: You missed, by the way, that on your Alaska trip, that they might be out on Hammond, and now they're back to downtown.
0: Oh, really?
1: Yeah.
0: This clear and obvious negotiating tactic. The bluff was called. I'm stunned.
1: Shocking.
0: Wow. Who could have seen that coming? No part of it ever made sense. They want to be called the Indiana Bears by everyone else across the world.
1: The Gary Bears.
0: Just Gary.
1: The jokes write themselves.
0: Gary Berries.
1: Yeah.
0: Even better. I think Northwestern, name something that they actually are competitive at.
1: Science.
0: Doesn't count.
1: Journalism.
0: Doesn't count. All right. What's journalism?
1: Ask one of them who graduated from there. They'll tell you about it.
0: I know
1: it.
0: They will. That's why it's out there. That's a joke targeted at like 15 people in the world. So I think that the value return on quote unquote Chicago's Big Ten team has very quickly dissipated to nothing.
1: I also think that it's Maryland and Rutgers, and then choose whatever third team you want.
0: Ooh, just like flipping a coin.
1: Yeah.
0: Survive through a bracket.
1: Yeah. Oh man, who would win?
0: Or
1: who
0: short would straws? Northwestern would probably be able to figure it out. There's got to be some mathematical equation to tell
1: who's
0: them.
1: Who's your third team, Reimer?
2: So
1: I think we're all going Rutgers and Maryland.
2: I have Rutgers, Maryland, for the sole purpose of they should be in the ACC. So that's why I'm relegating them to the ACC.
0: They belong there.
1: Different folks.
0: They don't belong in the Big Ten. They
1: Where
0: are an
1: Rutgers
0: ACC
1: belong
0: program.
1: At?
2: Big East.
0: I think they should play in the Mountain West.
1: I agree. I'd love to see them make the trip out to the Basin.
2: If I went basketball purposes, it's 100% Penn State.
1: Oh!
0: Whoa!
2: Like, the...
1: And you thought mine were ridiculous.
0: This is... Reimer is just going to completely ignore the actual money making, and
2: that's why I said if it's basketball, because the crowd there for basketball games
0: he
2: is
0: said
2: like
0: it's
2: 10
0: not
2: people.
0: They said it's not basketball, it's collective athletic department.
2: Okay.
0: Penn State. Reimer.
2: That it's Northwestern for me.
1: All right, so you guys have come to a conclusion.
0: It probably should be Northwestern.
1: So our three collectively is Northwestern, Rutgers, and Maryland.
0: Yes.
1: As a show.
2: Yeah.
0: But the West Coast, you're on notice.
1: Yeah, you're on watch, buddies. All right, don't think we're not watching you out there at 1 a.m. or whenever you start these games.
0: If Northwestern shows any signs of life, UCLA, Washington, you better be proving yourself.
1: Hey, to be fair to Reimer, Northwestern did beat Penn State last year in football.
2: This is true.
0: What did it cost James Franklin?
1: Everything and nothing at the same time, because now he's got another job. My question of the day for you.
0: Yeah.
1: Is this.
0: That was a question of the day.
1: Well, that was more of a discussion of the day, a hypothetical of the day, which I think is something we can do moving forward, just a hypothetical of the day.
0: We can do whatever we want.
1: Does old win now in college football? I was reading this a little bit earlier from RotoWire, Austin.
0: Okay.
1: You like reading the old RotoWire for fantasy football stuff?
0: Well, I guess we have to get used to a world where RotoWire is involved in college football.
1: That is true. So that'll come in our next segment.
0: Woo!
1: Just a little short tease for you. That's coming up in like 5 minutes. RotoWire did this. They collectively averaged out the age of every single college football team, all 138 teams. And here was the data. University of Texas San Antonio, North Texas were tied for first on the list for oldest team in college football, having an average age of 21.02 years old. All right, so I don't know how they got to the 0.02, but they did. So I'm guessing that they've done like days in the year that the players are born, but whatever. The youngest team in college football right now is the University of Georgia, ranked 138th out of 138. Ohio State ranks 19. They rank 128th as far as it goes age for roster in college football, with an average age of 19.95. Now, I know we can go the college basketball route, that a couple of years ago it became very apparent that old wins in college basketball, right? Especially with 6-7 year guys who have been around a long time, you're going to extract them out of the portal and put them on your team. Not saying that one and dones can't still be a good thing for college basketball, but they, because they are. In football, I wondered the same thing. I think you look last year at Miami, that was an old

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1: Trying to fill that out with preferred walk-ons, true freshmen, whatever. That's going to skew it younger. But when you look at the starting lineup for Ohio State, and I assume this is the case for Georgia, definitely not as familiar with what their two deep is going to look like compared to the Buckeyes, but you have Jeremiah Smith and Brandon Ennis, both multi-year veterans, mm-hmm. a fourth-year guy in the case of Brandon Ennis. When you think about Hunter Welsing at tight end, a seventh-year guy, and Jacoby Jackson coming in to potentially, you know, be a starting running back or a complement in the backfield, however that shakes out in August, another seventh-year player, also very old. Those two guys, I think, are indicative of what Ohio State is looking at when you are filling out that top end of your roster and you're trying to fill that hole. You do want to get older. Ohio State is not in the business of bringing in long-term projects through the transfer portal. So Earl Little, Terry Moore, both seniors, mm-hmm. you know, Hunter Welsing with that level
2: bunch of
1: experience,
2: of tape.
1: Even Mason Williams, Jacoby Jackson. You look at Dominic Kelly's not going to help me in that argument. Did make Georgia slightly younger by him leaving town for them, but he's still someone who's been in college already, you know, for a period of time. So that's what Ohio State is looking for. And when you look at the starting lineup with Kenyatta Jackson or Edric Houston or James Smith, Quay Rasaw, John Walker, those are all veteran players. Ohio State does want to get older, but not at the expense of ignoring the development. It is the marriage of the two. So some years that's going to be probably a moving target for what the average age of your roster is as a whole. But what Mark Pantone and Ryan Day are more worried about is how much veteran experience, how many games, and how many years of life they have in their starting lineup.
2: College fantasy football is back. We'll do that coming up here in 2 minutes. It's the Buckeye Show on the...
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2: Hanging out my guy Austin Ward here this evening. On a scale of 1 to 10, how would you guys rank the panicness of this text you received from your significant other?
1: Okay, I'm ready.
2: It was just a murder scene in here. How would you...
1: That sounds like a 9.
2: How would you rank that?
1: That's a 9 for sure. That's
2: alarm bells. Yeah, that's up there. Alarm bells are ringing. That's, again, you know, 7:30. This is usually the time, like, they're finishing up dinner. By the time I get home around 8:15, 8:20, William is either in the bath or he's just out of the bath.

0: Like we're winding the day down, getting ready for bedtime when I get home. She said, I'm not kidding. I spent the last 20 minutes killing about 15 flies.
1: Yeah, so that's downgraded immediately to a two. We got to have some texting protocol established
0: here. Just a murder scene in here.
1: Why not?
0: That makes that, I don't know what went through my mind there for 30 seconds before that next text came through, but it wasn't that there was a fly invasion in the house.
1: That's what makes me concerned. It's like, you're at work. Maybe let's get the full picture so that you don't have to freak out. Like, do I, a murder scene? Oh boy.
0: So do I go?
1: Do I need to step out into the hallway?
0: I have to leave?
1: Make a call?
2: Yeah, like, those sentences should have been reversed. Like, oh, there was like 15 to 20 flies in here. It was just a murder scene for how quickly I was killing them.
0: Agreed.
1: Those texts were sent in the wrong order.
0: Yeah, wrong.
1: And did it require you to say, oh no? Like, what happened?
0: I did. It did.
1: Yeah. Like, that's, someone's messing with your mind on that one.
0: Boy.
1: That's
0: now, but now I'm wondering, it's like, well, where did those flies come from?
1: Yeah.
0: Was a door left open? Is there a crack in our window? Is there a hole in our house? Is some sort of food been left maybe in a 3-year-old's bedroom that became maggots? Now they've evolved into flies. I don't know. I've got no idea. I've got more questions now than I have answers. You know how kids are, Austin, man. They're hoarders. Like, God knows what is in the deep crevasses and corners of that bedroom or wherever else in our house that he's been.
1: I'm aware. I feel fortunate that at age 9, I'm no longer in a scenario where there might be, like, I don't know, chips hidden in couch cushions for later.
0: How about slices of cheese?
1: Could be.
2: Oh, gross.
1: Could be a slice of cheese.
0: Hey, you'll get there, buddy. Just you wait.
1: Perhaps.
2: Hey, you know, 10 months old today. Shout out, Nora.
1: Sandwich turkey.
0: You're getting there quickly.
1: Yes. You're going to start finding food in places you never dreamed of.
0: Luckily, we have the dog, because without the dog, our house would be an absolute disaster. Like, he does a pretty good job of picking up everything that
1: knows where to look,
0: that is placed in hidden places, for lack of a better term.
1: No, I think you crushed it. Oh, I mean, look, you're rattled.
0: I am.
1: You don't know the answer to these questions, and Mare, I think, intentionally rattled you with the order of those texts.
0: Don't you do that?
1: She's going to say,
0: if you didn't text me back, you would have been impressed with my rampage, though.
1: Well,
0: so I guess technically it was a murder scene.
1: What does she use? Does she go bare hand? Does she have a fly swatter?
0: Usually, we don't have a fly swatter.
1: Whoa.
0: But we do have a stack of magazines that we keep just in case.
1: Oh, that's
2: even crazier than the fly swatter, I think.
0: The magazine?
2: No, like, not crazy. Like crazy that she's like, just wow, like, knocking these things out.
0: She's like top 2 all-time bug killer I've ever seen, and I don't think she ranks number 2. She is quite impressive when it comes to killing flies moving around.
1: Not if she's using magazines. I'm a bare hander, and I catch them in thin, just out of the air. I pluck them.
0: Mr. Miyagi?
1: I was like, you know, be still.
0: Why don't you use a chopstick next time?
1: Well, no one's ever asked me to, but if that's what you want.
0: I'll get you a nice bear.
2: Yeah, I think you need chopsticks.
1: I am a little bit of a legend in the Ward household.
0: That's, are you? For killing
1: Allie will tell people, what's one of Austin's best skills? Catching flies. Murdering flies. And Liberty learned that very early on.
0: Honestly, underrated skill to have.
1: When they start buzzing around and
2: I stink at it. I will spend like 10 minutes there trying to kill this thing.
1: You got to work. You got it. Life is about reps, right?
2: Or like I'll hit it and it like goes against the window and it doesn't die and it just falls and I'm trying to squish it and that doesn't work.
0: At that point, just grab it.
1: Just pick it up,
2: I'm not
1: man.
2: Picking up a fly with my bare hands.
1: Why? Do you not have soap next to your sink?
2: Stuff? No.
1: You don't have soap?
2: I have soap, yes.
1: You can wash your hands.
0: Is it more so a disgusting thing to you, or yeah. Are you scared of it?
2: Yeah, disgusting thing.
0: Okay.
2: It's just spiders, though, like that can be scary.
0: Yeah, it can be a little dicey from time to time, depending on the size and the scope of the spider.
2: Yeah, it's got to be a tissue.
0: I get the call to the bullpen whenever there's a spider.
2: Oh yeah,
0: you gotta come get this.
2: Yes.
1: Good thing I didn't show him the side of the Forerunner coming back to Natrona County Airport. Can't handle it. he would have passed out.
0: He doesn't do well with blood.
1: I've heard.
0: Yeah, apparently that's the rumor going on here.
2: Yeah.
1: 10 months ago, we all found out.
0: Yeah, we did. Shout out to Nora. Happy 10-month birthday, Nora.
2: I did not pass out for that.
0: Oh, that's right. It was a follow-up appointment.
2: Yes, it was a follow-up appointment. When
0: doesn't make any sense.
2: They were taking Rebecca's blood.
0: Why did you look?
2: I didn't look. I was I could feel how queasy Rebecca was getting as like,
3: so it just via osmosis, you got queasy too. Yes. You could sense queasy.
2: God, she was just so uncomfortable.
1: I don't think Spider-Man even has that, for how, that tingle.
2: For how she was squeezing my hand, tingling. I just couldn't do it. I got lightheaded instantly and was out.
0: She should be like Meredith, like, get off of me. You're disgusting me with your clammy hands. Yes, ma'am. Yes,
1: you
0: got it.
1: Whatever you need.
0: Yeah, for sure. I was reading this a little bit earlier today. Yahoo announced last week that it was bringing back college fantasy football for the 2026 season. First of all, didn't know it went away. Second of all, didn't know it ever existed. College fantasy football. Were you?
1: I've never played it.
0: I haven't either. No idea that this was a thing. I'm excited about it. All the 68 Power Four schools will be in there, including Notre Dame, which, why not? Because they do have the college football playoff clause in there. Under default scoring settings, team will receive 1 point for every 10 rushing yards from their running backs, receivers, tight ends, 1 point for every 25 passing yards from their quarterback, 4 points for every passing touchdown, and 6 points for every rushing receiving touchdown.
1: You take teams? You don't get individuals?
0: Here's the thing.
1: Okay.
0: You do. You do get individuals here. Now, it says a new plot twist for college fantasy football. Each team's lineup will also include a team offense position. So you get to draft individual players, but you also get to draft offenses in college football. Teams will receive 3 points for every touchdown, 1 point per field goal, and then 1 point for a team win, 1.5 points for the first 300 yards of offense, and another 0.25 points for every additional 50 yards. Turnovers will subtract 2 points. A team loss will subtract 1 point. And teams will also include a team defense and special teams. So you get one offense, one defense, special teams, and then, a cadre, whatever your normal like fantasy football option is for players. The number one ranked player in Yahoo's fantasy football predicted later machine for fantasy football this year is
1: Jeremiah Smith.
0: That is correct. He comes in the list at number one. Bo Jackson, 14. On the XDP Yahoo boards for best available player.
1: Wow, that's a lot of faith in Bo Jackson, especially coming off injury, missing all of spring. Competition with Isaiah West and Jacoby Jackson, that's a little bit surprising to me, but maybe it's also a reminder that the standard being the standard, that we expect so much, that the uncertainty that exists in Columbus in the backfield, maybe that doesn't live as much nationally, which is the inverse relationship of how things normally work with Ohio State.
0: But, that's true.
1: That's interesting to me. I don't know that I would. That was a position we were asked a couple weeks ago on a Freaky Friday mailbag edition of the Beat, Beamer, about like if you could take anyone, any college player right now and put them on Ohio State's roster, who would you take? And for me, outside of Dylan Stewart and because I thought, I was trying to like make it more realistic about NIL cap valuations and all those other things. I think a proven established defensive end.
0: Big South Carolina guy.
1: And given our knowledge of the Gamecocks and how badly Ohio State wanted, I think everybody else, but Ohio State was in the mix to the finish line with that recruitment. It's like, well, that's probably the place that you look at. It would have to be a veteran defensive end, or I think there's a real case to be made with veteran, proven, high-level running back without maybe a history of injury. So someone like Kawan Lacy or Mark Fletcher or something, mm-hmm. Somebody like that fits that mold.
0: Both very good guys.
1: I think that was sort of where I was at. I was like, how much consideration do you have to put at running back given the current scenario, which maybe Ohio State feels different today than it did in April, than it did in March, but it came up over and over and over from Ryan Day. Well, what's that position that you'd like to see more of? Running back, running back, running back. All right. Isaiah West, I know, was getting a lot of glowing praise for what he did in June.
0: David Gabriel George.
1: Well, that's a year down the road. Let's not get too far ahead of things there. But I still think that, and this is not new, we've talked about it on the Buckeye Show all summer. I think that spot in the backfield and the need for a power rushing attack and an explosive rushing attack and one that's more efficient in the short yardage, I think that's still a question mark that has to be turned into an exclamation point by the time they get to September 12th. It very well could be, and Bo Jackson could do that himself. But I am a little bit surprised that he would rank that highly.
0: Hashtag Buckeyes coming at you next. It's the Buckeye Show on The Fan.
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0: Austin Ward hanging out with us tonight. We'll let you know that we're here on the Buckeye Show, brought to you by our good friends over at CareSource. 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Will Michigan fire their AD Ward Manuel by the end of the week? Are we saying fire or buyout? Because I think I think he will be gone by Thursday. I think he's going to be gone. Whether they fire him or whether it's a buyout, I don't know. But he will no longer be the athletic director.
1: I don't believe he'll be the athletic director after Thursday. And I would be so dismayed if he's able to charge all this malfeasance to winning. Be the word I'll use for this. A little Michigan malfeasance.
0: Yeah. We'll double M.
1: And then still get paid on the way out. Whether it's the full amount that the 3 years of salary, I would hope not. That's $6 million.
0: I would assume that they're hoping not as well.
1: But I feel like the whole seven-month saga here, post Sherrone Moore, is designed for them to have to pay nothing to Ward Manuel. Why else would it take this long? Especially, there's also the growing frustration from the fan base over letting Dusty May go. And maybe there was nothing he could do about that. I don't know. That's just purely an on-court assessment now of an athletic director that goes into a bucket with...
0: The guy was pretty good.
1: 100 gallons of mistakes elsewhere. So I don't see how he can survive this. I'm frankly surprised that it's taken this long. The investigations seem very clear cut. They've also seen the communications that Ward Manuel had with Sherrone Moore, which, you know, again, Moore's victim has been seeking those as well. If all of that is now known to their board, to their president, to their decision makers, I don't know how he could possibly last more than 3 more days.
0: I don't either. And I think that the Ross Dellinger quote earlier on says everything that you need to know. It's like, I'm excited to be Michigan's athletic director for what was his term?
1: The near future.
0: The near future. Yeah, that seems very near. So whether it's a buyout, whether it's a firing, I don't think he's going to be the Michigan athletic director much longer. Hey, you're a big baseball guy.
1: No, huge.
0: Who you got in the home run derby tonight?
1: Kyle Schwarber.
0: Okay.
1: I don't have a reason for it. It's all a crapshoot. It's not like there's any rhyme.
0: Remember when Todd Frazier won it? That was awesome.
2: The Todd father.
1: I mean, you were asking me about it earlier.
0: First of all, I didn't realize it was just on Netflix. And I said, well, I watched it last year and it wasn't just on Netflix. And you said, no, it was. I was like, well, then I must not have watched it last year either. Because the last time I recall watching it was when they were out in Seattle. And I don't know if that was last year or a couple of years ago when I think Vladdy won it. It was like the last time that I watched. It's all a time warp. I don't know who won it last year. I'm not too sure. But I knew I didn't turn Netflix on to specifically watch the home run derby.
1: That's what you asked me that too. It's like, when was the last time you watched it? I'm like, I have no idea. I didn't even like it when I was a baseball fan.
2: Well, last year was the big dumper, Cal Raleigh.
0: Oh, that's right.
2: The year before that was Teoscar Hernandez. And
1: let's
2: then
1: keep going.
2: In 2023 was Vlad Guerrero Jr.
0: All right. It's been a while. Been a while since I've watched the home run derby. Okay.
1: I just don't get excited for all-star games.
0: First of all,
1: any of the shenanigans that go with it.
0: It's America's pastime.
1: Because they take so long.
0: I told this to Jay-Z last week. So I don't know if the Amazon StatCast is still a thing for the home run derby, but apparently 3 years ago when I was watching the home run derby, I turned to like an alternate ESPN channel and it was the Amazon StatCast.
1: Of the home run derby?
0: Of the home run derby. And I looked at Meredith and I was like, all right, there's a reason I don't like NFL Red Zone. All right, it's a great idea. And if you enjoy it, this is not a slight on you. But my brain can't comprehend that much football at once. Like, I can lock in on a game and then like I can have the multi view on and I can watch, you know, all four games and I'm fine with that.
1: Yeah, but I'm confused. I know you've advocated for the quad box.
0: I know, but getting whisked from city to city where my neck is jerking back and forth and Scott Hansen telling me he doesn't go to the bathroom
1: for like
0: 15
1: hours. They don't physically move you, Beamer.
0: I know they don't, but they move too quickly on these games. I want to sit. I want to pick my four games. I want to watch them. Anyways, you get me off track.
2: Say, how does this relate to the home run derby?
0: I'm watching the stat cast of the home run derby, and I'm just saying to myself, like, there's too many numbers on the screen. Like, I can't. I don't care about the barrel percentage that's happening right now, the war that this man possesses, the RPM rate of which the baseball is going. I'm like, all I want to do is watch baseball go far. Like, yeah. At the end of the day, I want baseball go far, just like I like to watch fast cars go vroom vroom. Like, I'm very simple in my sports watching, and the Amazon Statcast for me, I'm like, I can't deal with this. This is, and even as a math nerd, my wife was like, that's too many analytics up on the screen for me.
1: I think it was, I feel the same as you. I don't like to get overloaded, and you also know that I don't want quad boxes, multi-games, when Berm's trying to put eight games on, he's got the iPad and the YouTube, and I'm like, I watch one game.
0: Yeah.
1: I'm old school.
0: If my team is on, I have them on the main screen, and then I will have an alternate iPad or computer with another game on if there's a game of consequence.
1: I think it was maybe 3 years ago, Allie and I were in Nashville at the same time as the first F1 race of the season. So I go, I wonder if they have a bar down here that's like Land Grant that's going to be open early to show it. And there was, and we found it. We went there, and the guy next to us was like, do you guys not have the like stat monitor or the modulators, the flimulators? He's watching on the screen, and then he's got an iPad that's showing like all the printout readouts, what's going on it's in the engines, the RPMs and braking times. And he's like, it's only $10 a month, mate. And I'm like, I don't care. I don't know what any of this means. How can you follow any of it? And he's like, no, you got to have it. And I said, no, I don't. I don't want it. He's, check it out, mate. I said, get away from me, man.
0: Look at the brake heating percentage that Lewis is having on his front left wing right now.
1: Either Max is going to pass Lewis here or he's not. Yeah. And that's the extent of how I'm going to enjoy F1. I don't know any of the rest of this stuff. It's this, I feel like with F1, which I love, and but it's the human element, the drama. Then the car's going fast that you described. What's the sound?
0: Vroom, vroom.
1: Ka-chow. And that's what I like. It reminds me of when I got my parents and my mom more specifically into soccer. I'm like, you don't have to worry about offside. If the ball goes in the net, that's good.
0: Yep.
1: If it doesn't, well, we don't like that as much. That's it.
0: It's like explaining soccer to Burma. It's like pretty easy to explain to you. The ball goes in the back of the net. It's a good thing if your team does it. It's a bad thing if the other team does it against you.
1: Indubitably.
0: Anyways, baseballs go far tonight, and I will not be watching the stat cast on
1: Amazon. I mean,
0: I said Amazon's on Netflix.
1: How's it? Apparently. Netflix is going to be just absolutely killing the ratings game tonight. They've got the home run derby and Raw. Like, I hope there aren't.
2: Goodness.
1: I hope it doesn't break the app.
0: I don't think it will. I think you'll probably be fine because I'm not going to be watching either one of those. Austin, I had a great time with you here this evening. So much fun. Let's do it again tomorrow, shall we?
1: I'll be here.
0: Everyone have a great night. Enjoy the StatCast. We will talk to you tomorrow at 6 p.m. It's the Buckeye Show on The Fan.
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